0: cooler weather where hypothermia is an issue.
1: Police say the man who was rescued was taken to hospital with serious but non-life-threatening injuries. And a community center in Midtown had to be evacuated today due to a chlorine spill. Chopper 24 over the scene at the North Toronto Memorial Community Center, that's near Yonge and Eglinton. An emergency crew was called to the building shortly before 1 p.m. Toronto Fire says the spill happened in the pool area, but the chemical got into a mechanical room as well. No one was hurt.
2: Everyone had been evacuated by staff on arrival. Crews donned protective clothing, chemical protective clothing, and were able to investigate the pool area and found a residual of about 50 to 60 liters left of the product on the floor. We then took measures to evaporate that product using fans to remove the product from the building, and the building is now able to resume normal operations.
1: And the cause of the chlorine leak still being investigated. And the TTC has announced a pilot project. This is aimed at making the subway system safer. And steel barriers will be installed at TMU station, with plans to extend the pilot to three more stations next year. CTV's Beth McDonnell reports.
3: These are half-height safety barriers meant to prevent falls and shoves like this one captured on camera in 2022. The woman here managing to avoid a train by taking cover under the lip of the platform.
4: We must prevent riders from falling or jumping onto the subway track. Even when no one is harmed, track intrusions caused us significant delays.
3: A part of New York's subway system, the barriers will now be going up along the subway platform at Yonge and Dundas, renamed TMU Station, as part of a pilot project.
5: I don't think it's going to make any difference. If somebody wants to push somebody or jump, they're going to do it.
6: I think it's a good idea to fix those things to protect lives.
3: The new barriers are part of a suite of measures to improve safety and reduce violence on the TTC. Last month alone, there were more than 1,000 calls for service related to safety. The TTC says it will also be increasing staff visibility in stations and inside subway cars, improve coordination of services for vulnerable people, expand the use of body-worn cameras, and bring in another pilot project using AI to detect people on the tracks.
7: These pilots are an important step which allow us to test, learn, and scale solutions based on data and real-time results.
3: Some trains in Japan, Europe, and New York have platform edge doors, which are floor-to-ceiling. While many told us the half barriers are a good step, they'd prefer to see the full-length doors.
8: The barriers should be higher where people can't jump over them.
9: Seems to control the crowds better. People might feel safer.
10: We should definitely be already at that step by now.
3: The TTC says putting in platform edge doors at all stations would cost around $4 billion. The half-height barriers will be installed at TMU station at a cost of $2 million. The three other locations set to receive the barriers have yet to be confirmed. Beth McDonnell, CTV News.
1: And music superstar Bruno Mars taking over Rogers Stadium tonight. That's for the second of five shows in Toronto. And not all local residents are happy about it. CP24 CJ Liu joins us live now with more on some of the complaints that were filed after his first show Sunday night. CJ.
11: Liz, I am standing at a balcony of a condo on Sheppard Avenue West, which is a few kilometers away from Rogers Stadium. You can see it behind my shoulder there. But we're standing here to get a better understanding of just how far the noise from the concert travels. This has been a big concern since Rogers Stadium opened last year. While thousands of fans inside enjoy the show, people who live close by say it is impossible to escape the noise. They are getting the best seat in town, but that is not necessarily a good thing. So there have been a lot of noise complaints that the sounds are going past 11 p.m. and also bass is a major problem as well. Not only do you hear the loud noise, but you feel the vibrations inside your home as well. Now, Live Nation says they are addressing a number of issues. They said this year they have added vinyl cladding to some of their stands, which can help with the noise, but residents say they still feel the bass, the vibrations, and they feel like they are living next to a neighbor who is throwing a wild party every night. We also did hear from local councillor James Pasternak, who says a lot of the people who bought homes in this area 10, 20 years ago

0: were under the impression that this was supposed to be a quiet residential neighborhood. And it's all about finding the balance now of how people can enjoy the concerts while also keeping the neighborhood quiet and safe for those who live here as well. And it is just the start of a busy concert, summer concert season here at Rogers Center. Bruno Mars is set to hit the stage in about an hour or so. We can hear the opening act right now. Even the DJ, you can hear him when he says, ladies, are you in the house? Everyone, let's make some noise. We can hear that quite clearly from this balcony. But earlier today, we spoke to the executive director of a no-noise advocacy group called No More Noise, and she talked about some of the concerns people are facing.
1: The residents actually provided a really good list of controls and measures that they are looking for. And so some of them are just simply more communication. They would like to know when fireworks are happening so they can prepare their kids, they can prepare their dog. They would like to know when road closures are. They would like to know, let's say, they would like to know about all of these different details and also a hotline of how to reach Live Nation when there are issues. So a central place for residents and anybody, the public, to go and understand what's happening in that community.
0: And this is going to be an even busier summer concert season. Last year, there were 14 concerts at Rogers Stadium. There's going to be more than 20 this year, starting with the Bruno Mars series. He played for the first time this weekend. He has the second show tonight and then three more after this. Right now, we hear the opening act, Leon Thomas. You can clearly hear what song he is performing. And residents say when Bruno Mars takes the stage, it only gets louder. So Liz, we'll give you a firsthand experience of what it feels like to live next to Rogers Stadium and some of the noise concerns people are bringing up.
2: All right, thanks for that, Sija. We'll check in with you later. That's CP24, Sija Liu. And with temperatures on the rise in Toronto, the city's working to help people beat the heat. Toronto's heat relief strategy will be active through the end of September, and that sees additional services coordinated to reduce the health risks posed by higher temperatures. The plan will include increased access to water stations, enhanced outreach for vulnerable residents, and more cooling resources like air-conditioned buildings.
3: A cornerstone of this strategy is the Heat Relief Network, which is a collection of more than 500 cool spaces across Toronto that anyone can access. These are spaces you already know and trust. They're libraries, community centers, civic centers, pools, splash pads, and select indoor public spaces.
2: And the city says it's also increased the number of aquatic staff that it has. The move comes after it faced challenges keeping some pools open during a heat wave last June. It's 8:09, 20 degrees out. This is Toronto's breaking news, CP24. Here's a live look at Niagara Falls. That looks cool down there on a beautiful Wednesday night. More news straight ahead.
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0: long time.
1: A new report finds many Canadians are already using AI for medical advice, but remain cautious about letting it make medical decisions. The survey from Liaison Strategies found 46% of respondents have used an AI chatbot for medical advice in the past year. Nearly 7 in 10 say they would rather wait 2 weeks for a human doctor than get an immediate AI diagnosis, but only 13% are comfortable with AI diagnosing and prescribing medication without a doctor. And relief on the way at the pumps. If you can hold up until tomorrow, Canadians for Affordable Energy President Dan McTague forecasting the price of gas to fall 10 cents a liter tomorrow to about $1.74. He says gas prices are following the lead of oil, which has already dropped $10 a barrel in less than a week. McTague sees diesel falling 7 cents a liter to nearly $1.96 on Thursday as well. And former Environment and Climate Change Minister Stephen Guilbeault has officially announced his plans to resign as an MP. Guilbeault, a staunch environmentalist, says he respectfully disagrees with the approach that the government is taking when it comes to climate policy. He tells CTV's Power Play that Canada was already falling short of pollution targets, that before signing a recent memorandum of understanding with Alberta aimed at building a new pipeline.
2: Frankly, we'll be lucky if we're somewhere minus 12, minus 15% by 2030. People should remember that Prime Minister Harper had set a target of minus 30. So we will be well below, halfway below the target that that Prime Minister Harper had set when he was in power. So there's no way we can achieve our 2030, 2035. And even in the signed agreement with Alberta, we're not committing to being carbon neutral by 2050.
1: As well, speaking to reporters this morning, Prime Minister Mark Carney thanked Guilbeault for his commitment to public service.
3: First and foremost, what I want to do is thank Mr. Stephen Guilbeault, for his many contributions, for the members of his riding, first and foremost, a dedicated MP for Ville-Saint-Marie for these years, for the people of Canada, for the government, for the cabinet, for myself and his vice. We've worked together. We worked together when I was UN Special Representative on Climate Action and Finance as well, so we worked together closely in a variety of areas, and I've always enjoyed working with him.
1: And Guilbeault will step down as an MP later this summer. And Ottawa's entering into contract negotiations with Saab for the purchase of surveillance aircraft for the Royal Canadian Air Force. Saab produces the Global Eye surveillance planes in a joint partnership with Bombardier. The federal government has previously said it was looking to buy 6 early warning aircraft.
4: The Global Eye partnership will establish Canadian-based production capability, including aircraft conversion and missionization, engineering collaboration, R&D, and potential participation in radar component production, positioning Canada as an integral part of the Global Eye global supply chain.
1: And once the contracts are finalized, Bombardier could be manufacturing at least 40 aircraft at its plants in Montreal and Toronto. 8:22, 20 degrees out. This is Toronto's breaking news, CP24. We'll have more news for you straight ahead. Stay with us.
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8: A few night owls treated to a special event as a meteor streaked through the sky before sunrise this morning. Here's the footage sent to us from a man named Frank. He captured what appears to be a meteor on his dash camera while driving into work on a ninth line near Bloomington and Whitchurch Stouffville. This was shortly after 5 o'clock. Peter Brown with the Elgin Field Observatory says the meteor was moving about 50 times the speed of sound when it reached the atmosphere and then was about the size of a softball.
9: Unfortunately, in this case, the object probably didn't have enough mass to make it to the ground, at least not significant numbers of pieces. It also had a lot of really bright flares at the end, which tells us a lot of the material got consumed in the atmosphere. Making it even harder is it ended over a state forest in upper New York State. So even if there are rocks in the ground, they're likely in a wooded area. So unfortunately, I don't think we'll see many meteorite hunters out for this one.
8: And if you have footage of the possible meteor that you'd like to share, we'd love to see it. Send it to us in an email at breakingnews@cp24.com. 825, 20 degrees. This is Toronto's breaking news. CP24, Downsview residents. Yeah, mixed reviews on the summer concert series, which got underway at Rogers Stadium on Sunday night with Bruno Mars continuing his run tonight. That and other stories we're following. We'll have that just ahead.

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1: Hello. 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

0: search is underway for one person after a boat capsized near Cherry Beach this afternoon. We'll have more details ahead.
1: My windows were shaking as if warplanes were passing by.
2: I have absolutely no issues with it. And if I can hear Bruno Mars tonight, I'll be more than ecstatic. I love it.
0: Residents near Rogers Stadium sharing mixed reactions to noise levels at Bruno Mars as he returns for the second of five shows in the open-air venue. The TTC rolling out new safety measures across the transit system, including steel barriers at one of its busiest downtown stations. This is Toronto's breaking news. CP24 and I'm Liz West. The search continues for a missing person after an inflatable boat capsized off of Cherry Beach. Chopper 24 was over the scene as a police marine unit scoured the water this afternoon. A man in his 40s was rescued along with a dog, but one person remains missing. Chris Weigel with the Area Boating Club says this is a reminder about the importance of wearing a life jacket.
3: We have a very good safety record in the club's use of the water, but it's hard to say where that boat came from. It may have come off of Cherry Beach, and then people tend to drift down. If they're amateurs, they may have found they couldn't go back upwind again. They floated downwind.
0: Police say the man who was rescued was taken to hospital with serious but non-life-threatening injuries. And the TTC is launching a pilot project aimed at making Toronto's subway system a little safer. The initiative will see barriers installed at TMU station this year. That's to prevent people from falling or jumping onto the tracks. The station will be equipped with an AI-assisted camera system to better detect issues at track level. And the TTC says it'll also be giving staff more visible presence in stations as part of a suite of measures being rolled out across the transit network.
4: We are expanding the use of body cameras and in-station cameras to stop trouble before it starts. We must prevent riders from falling or jumping onto the subway track. Even when no one is harmed, track intrusions cause significant delays. So we're piloting something new at the TMU station. We will be using AI-assisted warning system to detect someone on the track. There are cameras with AI embedded. And we will install steel barriers, space along the platform, as New York City has recently done.
5: Customers will see more staff across the system, on platforms, on trains, on streetcars, and at key locations because visibility improves response times and supports customers directly. We are also taking action to address track-level security safely. This year, the TTC will begin a pilot of an AI-assisted track intrusion warning system alongside the installation of platform barriers at select high-priority stations.
6: We also, as you have seen today, have more visible staff during peaks and off peaks at key stations. And that is building on the core ask that our customers are telling us as they want to feel safe and the perception of safety. And we're rising to that challenge to ensure we meet their needs. We have increased staff presence at terminals. And on vehicles, and on the overnight trains and streetcars at the same time.
0: Transit advocacy group TTC Riders is welcoming the pilot project, but says more needs to be done to keep transit users safe.
7: You can't put a dollar value on someone's life. Even these barriers here that are going to be installed this year, they're going to save lives, and if they do, they're worth it. And we need to keep going to make sure that there's as least death and injury on this system as possible. We need to keep our transit system safe, and this is a very meaningful investment. And we need to make sure that, you know, upper levels of government, the province and the federal government pitch in as well, because this is a big project, it's a big undertaking, but it needs to happen. We need to push our subway system into the future. We need to make sure it's safe for everyone, and installing platform edge doors is a great way to do that.
0: Now, a previous study released by city staff found it would take about 20 years and $4 billion to equip every subway station with safety barriers. And Bruno Mars taking over Rogers Stadium tonight for the second of five shows here in Toronto. Not all local residents are happy about it. CP24's CJ Liu joins us live now with more on some of the complaints that were filed after the first show. And CJ, you're not far from the stadium. How's the sound for you right now?
8: Well, Liz, it's been quite loud throughout their night. Right now, there's a quiet area because they are setting up the stage. But we have been here on this balcony, a condo on Shepherd Avenue West, a few kilometers away from Rogers Stadium. You can see the stadium behind me here. And you could hear quite clearly earlier when they were doing sound checks, when it was the pre-show going on, you could hear exactly what the DJ was saying, what song they were playing, and even the vibrations a little bit from the concerts. And things only get louder, residents tell me, when Bruno Mars takes the stage. Now, noise has been a big concern when it comes to Rogers Stadium ever since it opened last summer. People have talked about it sounding like your neighbor throwing a wild party every night, the noise going beyond the 11 p.m. curfew, and they are asking for some changes. And it's not just the loud noise. They say it's also the bass, the vibrations that you can feel from inside your home. And earlier today, we did speak to local councillor James Pasternak, who says he is trying to find a balance when it comes to this issue. You have to balance putting on a good show for people, but also respecting those who live nearby. Live Nation also says they have been addressing these issues, such as traffic, trying to mitigate traffic a bit better. They also added some vinyl cladding to the stands to try to help with the sound. But considering the bass, that is something that is still an issue, neighbors tell us. But here's more from Councillor James Pasternak, along with some local residents we spoke to.
9: We want people to enjoy this. We want people to have a good time and enjoy the music. People come from all over North America here to this site to listen. But we want to find a balance between what's going on in the stadium and surrounding communities with the personal homeowner that feels they would like some peace and quiet.
1: Well, I'm sure that if so many people were complaining that it was too loud and it was overwhelming, that they're going to do something about it. I mean, it's musicians. Music is supposed to entertain people, not to wake them up and scare them in the middle of the night. So I'm sure they're going to do whatever is needed. I trust them.
8: And traffic has been an issue as well. Things have cleared up now, but as we were coming here earlier in the day, there was it was a standstill traffic here on Shepherd Avenue West heading into the concert. But it is going to be a busy summer season. There's going to be 20 concerts at the stadium this year, up from 14 last year. And people who live nearby are just worried that the loud noise will become a regular thing. So Liz, we have been standing here at this balcony not too far from Rogers Stadium, and you can hear the screams, you can hear the cheers, and you can tell exactly what song is being played at the stadium.
0: All right, thank you for that update. We'll check in with you later, CP24 CJ Liu. A community center in Midtown had to be evacuated today. This due to a chlorine spill. Chopper 24 was over the scene at North Toronto Memorial Community Center. That's near Yonge and Eglinton. An emergency crews called to the building shortly before 1. Toronto Fire saying the spill happened in the pool area, but the chemical then got into a mechanical room as well. No one was hurt.
10: Everyone had been evacuated by staff on arrival. Crews donned protective clothing, chemical protective clothing, and were able to investigate the pool area and found a residual of about 50 to 60 liters left of the product on the floor. We then took measures to evaporate that product using fans to remove the product from the building, and the building is now able to resume normal operations.
0: And the cause of the chlorine leak is still being investigated. And with temperatures on the rise in Toronto, the city's working hard to help people beat the heat. Toronto's heat relief strategy will be active now through the end of September. It sees additional services coordinated to reduce the health risk posed by higher temperatures. And the plan includes increased access to water stations and enhanced outreach for vulnerable residents and more cooling resources like air-conditioned buildings.
11: A cornerstone of this strategy is the Heat Relief Network, which is a collection of more than 500 cool spaces across Toronto that anyone can access. These are spaces you already know and trust. They're libraries, community centers, civic centers, pools, splash pads, and select indoor public spaces.
0: And the city says it's also increased the number of aquatic staff it has. The move comes after it faced challenges keeping some pools open during a heat wave last June. And Toronto Tech Week underway, giving companies, investors, and students a chance to network and learn. And one of the events coming up tomorrow is Co-Founder Connect, organized by the Black Entrepreneurship Alliance. It's designed for Black and racialized technology founders and professionals to connect with technical co-founders with the goal of building diverse startup companies.
12: We started because there was a gap in the Northwest Toronto community and Jane and Finch community. 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We consider ourselves hustlers, and they don't consider themselves entrepreneurs. So we created the programs to basically answer their questions to know what their next steps are.
0: And the Black Entrepreneurship Alliance has also developed an app. It's called Link Up. 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This is Toronto's breaking news. CP24 will have a look at Toronto's top stories. That's next.
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0: One person is missing, another seriously injured after a boat capsized near Cherry Beach this afternoon.
1: My windows were shaking as if warplanes were passing by.
2: I have absolutely no issues with it. And if I can hear Bruno Mars tonight, I'll be more than ecstatic. I love it.
0: Residents near Rogers Stadium sharing mixed reactions to noise levels as Bruno Mars returns for the second of five shows at the open-air venue.
3: I can tell you that I'm not the only one who's uncomfortable with what's happening. Other than that, I'm not sure what people
0: will do. And former Environment Minister Stephen Guilbeau says he's not the only Liberal MP unhappy with the Carney government as he announces he'll resign his seat. And stay with CP24 for more on these stories and for further details, head to our website, cp24.com and the CP24 app. And Toronto police asking for help identifying two suspects in a pair of assaults. This happened in downtown last month. Here are photos of the men investigators are looking for. They're described as being in their 20s, about 5'10", average builds, short hair. Police allege the suspects attacked two people in the King Street and Blue Jays Way area. It was around 2:45 a.m. on April 12th. One victim was seriously hurt, and police are asking anyone with information to please come forward. And two people have been injured in an overnight stabbing in Mississauga. Peel paramedics telling CP24 they responded to a home on Delgado Drive near Mavis and the 401 for a reported home invasion. It was around 1:30 this morning. A man in his 40s taken to hospital with serious but non-life-threatening injuries, while a man in his 60s suffered minor injuries. The suspects took off before police arrived.
4: Based on what we have so far, as it pertains to this investigation, we believe this to be isolated. But nonetheless, like when something like this happens, middle of the night, you've got these random people coming into your home, armed with knives and guns, and trying to rob you. That's terrifying. It's horrifying. So we can understand that the community in general, but especially the local community in the area, is probably terrified. So, but we do want to let them know that we received the call, we've been involved nonstop.
0: And any witness or anyone with information asked to please contact Peel Police or Crime Stoppers. And a Toronto man has been sentenced to 33 years in prison in the U.S. in what authorities say was a prolific sextortion scheme targeting children. The sentence comes after 40-year-old Ramanan Pathmanathan pleaded guilty in January to one count of each of production of child pornography and coercion and enticement of a minor. American authorities say that he used multiple social media accounts to target at least 145 girls and boys. The U.S. prison term will begin after a 12-year sentence that Pathmanathan is currently serving in Canada. He pleaded guilty here to similar offenses in 2022. And a former employee with the City of Vaughan has been accused of sex crimes involving minors. Police released this photo of 65-year-old Charles Manicam. Now he's facing four charges, including forcible confinement, sexual assault, and sexual interference related to an alleged incident in late April. It took place at a community center near Dufferin and Clark. That's when police say two youth were approached by an employee for being too loud, then later brought to a private room. Police are concerned more people could be impacted by this investigation. And the City of Vaughan said in a statement that it takes the charges against a former employee extremely seriously, adding that it is fully cooperating with York Regional Police and remain committed to ensuring the safety and well-being of all residents. And relief's on the way at the pumps if you can just hold off until tomorrow. Canadians for Affordable Energy President Dan McTague is forecasting the price of gas to fall 10 cents a liter tomorrow to about $1.74. He says gas prices are following the lead of oil, which has dropped nearly $10 a barrel in less than a week. McTague sees diesel falling 7 cents a liter to near $1.96 on Thursday as well. And former Environment and Climate Change Minister Stephen Guilbeau has officially announced his plans to resign as MP. Guilbeau, a staunch environmentalist, says he respectfully disagrees with the approach that the government is taking when it comes to climate policy. He tells CTV's Power Play that Canada was already falling short of pollution targets before signing a recent memorandum of understanding with Alberta aimed at building a new pipeline.
3: frankly, we'll be lucky if we're somewhere minus 12, minus 15% by 2030. People should remember that Prime Minister Harper had set a target of minus 30. So we will be well below, halfway below the target that that Prime Minister Harper had set when he was in power. So there's no way we can achieve our 2030, 2035. And even in the signed agreement with Alberta, we're not committing to being carbon neutral by 2050.
0: And speaking to reporters this morning, Prime Minister Mark Carney thanked Guilbeau for his commitment to public service.
5: First and foremost, what I want to do is thank Mr. Stephen Guilbeau, for his many contributions, for the members of his riding, first and foremost, a dedicated MP for Ville-Saint-Marie for these years, for the people of Canada, for the government, for the cabinet, for myself and his vice. We've worked together. We worked together when I was UN Special Representative on Climate Action and Finance as well. So we worked together closely in a variety of areas, and I've always enjoyed working with him.
0: Guilbeau will step down as an MP later this summer. And this is Toronto's breaking news. CP24 will have more news straight ahead. Stay with us.

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11: So you have the Maison Selby French onion soup and the tartare in front of you. The onion soup's fantastic. It actually takes us 3, almost 4 days sometimes to make the soup. It's a very rich broth and overly caramelized onions. It's a fan favorite here on date night. And then the classic steak tartare, kind of our Southern French take on it.
10: Okay, I'll do my best to eat this on camera. Cool. Oh, that is so good.
11: Yeah. And it's good for two as well.
10: Well, for now it's good for one.
12: Wow, chef, this looks absolutely incredible. Two really impressive dishes. The coq au vin. Tell me a little bit about this dish.
11: So this is a very traditional French dish. Red wine, braised chicken. It's a great dish, especially this time of the year. You get the coq au vin and somebody else will get the steak frites.
12: I think I'll get both.
11: This is why people love coming to Maison Selby, especially for date night. There's something on the menu for everyone, which is fantastic.
10: Now I just need to find a date.
11: I'll join you anytime.
10: Okay. This is really wonderful. Thank you. Can't wait to finish this. I'll go away.
12: Well, there you are. Been saving you a seat.
10: Have a seat.
12: And cheers to you. fall in love with Toronto's cozy candlelit spots. 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

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Forecasts predict 100% chance of romance and drama. 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

0: He became the director of his life, and Exotica, an extraordinary travel crafter, made it happen. And now, don't miss the new spring Black Friday with the best prices of the year.
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8: Hamilton.
9: Oh,
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10: BattleMax now has more?
11: Oh, yeah. 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
12: Yeah, right. And aliens exist.
13: What? BattleMax has more prizes?
11: Yep, that's more chances to win.
13: Sure. 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
13: Cool.

0: Well, hello there, and welcome back. This is Ask a Lawyer here on CP24. We are back for another week. My name, John Scholes, right there in front of you, joining me momentarily, employment lawyer. We'd be lost without him, Lior Sanfiru. Reach out anytime. We always tell you that at the top of the show, throughout the show. Reach out by phone, email as well, 1-855-821-5900 by phone, askanemploymentlawyer.ca. We'll give you that contact information throughout the show. As you know, it's a busy week every week. Lots to discuss when it comes to employment laws, workplace life, and things you need to know to navigate through that long thing we call a career. We'll get to lots of that, of course, on the show in the next few minutes and next couple segments as well. Some phone calls from our radio listeners and some questions through email, and always a main topic, quick questions about taking medical leave. That is what's going on this week. Stay tuned for that in the second episode, but we always get started, Lior, with a week that was to get us all warmed up. There he is. What do you say, pal? What do you got for us to set the table this week?
1: Yeah, John, great to be back to talk employment law, to try to demystify this topic for everyone. It's not complicated. You know what? When it comes to employment law, it's not a difficult topic. And the reason it's not difficult is because we have a long history, over 150 years of history, of precedent, of laws here. So we know what the law is. The problem with employment law is there's a lot of misconceptions. There's a lot of half-truths and misinformation that you can find online, and you can lead yourself astray. You can get information, not realize that it's wrong, and rely on it and lose your rights. That's what we want to avoid. That's why we're here every week, to make sure that you understand and know your legal rights. You have employment law rights and privileges. If you've lost your job, if you're being mistreated, if your job is changing, if you're being discriminated against, and much, much more. The law is there for you. The law has seen that, done that, knows what to do. So that's why you need to learn and watch this show. But of course, this is 30 minutes. We're not going to be able to cover all of employment law in these 30 minutes. That's why, to continue the discussion beyond the 30 minutes, you can reach me by phone or email. We'll give you that contact information throughout the show so that we can do that. But now that we know why we're here, let's get to doing it. Tell you about a case that came across my desk very recently. I spoke with a plumber that has worked for the last 7 years with a large home construction company. Unfortunately, they had slowed down. They called him into a meeting and they said, you know, business is slow. We're going to have to let you go. We hate doing that. Maybe down the road things will change and we can have another conversation. But right now we're too slow. We don't need you. So we're letting you go. The next day he kind of thought of something. He called him and said, hey, do I get some severance? I've been there for 7+ years. They said, well, no, construction. We're in construction here. That doesn't apply to us. It only applies to non-construction employees. Luckily, he didn't take their word for it, and he called me, and really he wanted to know simply, does he get severance? Well, the answer here, and you should know this, John, we've talked about this before, is yeah, he absolutely is owed severance. Of course he's owed severance. Construction employees are not exempt from severance. That's one of those misconceptions I was talking about. Too many people believe, no, if you're in construction and you lose your job, you don't get severance. That's the nature of the beast. Nonsense. False. Not true. Your full severance entitlements are the same if you work in construction or in any other industry. For him, he's been there for 7 years. He's 47 years old, and as a plumber, he'd be looking at right around 8 or 9 months of severance. That's what he's owed. I've helped hundreds of people over the years that didn't realize that they were owed severance because they're in construction. And by the way, John, his employer may also not realize that they have to pay severance to all employees if they lost their job. So now you know better, whether you're in construction or, frankly, in any other industry. If you've lost your job, yes, you're owed severance. Yes, you can get that severance. And it starts by giving me a call.
0: And we did mention off the top, Lior, the radio show you and I have been doing for coming up on 13 years. It's been a long time, pal, across the country, pretty much. You want to find a station and a broadcast near you, employmentlawyer.ca is a good place to start. And from the radio show, of course, we'll get to our first phone call of the show. Here's how it goes.
2: He worked in the transportation area. He has been with the company for 6 years. The company seemed to be doing okay, but when he walked into the office Monday, within 5 minutes, he was told that he was laid off. There is a shortage of work. He was paid what was owing to him for his last trip that he did. His vacation pay was paid to him, and that was it.
0: Typical story, no?
1: Another example of someone not getting the severance that they're owed, or maybe the company thinking, oh, maybe we're federally regulated, we're in transportation, we don't have to pay severance. Of course, that's wrong, that's false, that's nonsense. It's really as simple as if you had a job, again, non-union, but if you had a job and you lost it, not because you did something awful, because of another reason, then you're going to be owed severance. So this person in the transportation as a driver, of course he is going to be owed severance. 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

0: and welcome back to Ask a Lawyer on CP24. John Scholes here, lawyer Lior Samfiru from employmentlawyer.ca, always in attendance as well. We get to lots of questions and emails and a main topic through the show. First, I'll give you the contact information, which we always do on the way back. There you go. Phone number 1-855-821-5900. Match it up with the email ask@employmentlawyer.ca. Scan the QR code. And you're set to go. As mentioned, Lior, main topic, an important one on the show today. That is quick questions about taking medical leave. Some of them seem obvious, but a lot of people don't know these things. First one, for example, can you take a medical leave of absence if you're too sick or injured to work? What do you think?
1: Well, some people feel guilty, I guess, about taking medical leave, that they're going to not help their employer. So I'll make it very clear. Not only can you take medical leave if you're too sick to work, you should and you must take that leave. You're not going to be helping your employer if you don't take the leave. You're not going to be helping yourself or your colleagues. So yes, you can take a medical leave, should take a medical leave if you're not able to work, as long as you have the doctor's support. In most cases, that is a job protected leave. You can't be fired because of that. So that's very important to remember. But again, it starts with that doctor's note. You don't decide for yourself, I'm going to be off. If your doctor supports you and he gives you that note that says you need to be off work, then yes, you can be off work. And by the way, there's not even a time limit on that. There's not even a deadline by which you have to come back to work. That deadline really has to do with what your doctor says. If your doctor says it's a month or 2 months or indefinitely, then that's how long you can be off work. Don't feel guilty, get healthy, and then go back to work.
0: If you are off on a medical leave, Lior, do you have to stay in touch with your employer while you're off? And if so, how often do you have to check in?
1: It's a good idea. It is a very good idea to stay in touch with your employer, especially if it's going to be a lengthy absence. Listen, if you're going to be off for a few days, may not matter, but you can and you should keep your employer up to date as to your progress, or if you have any information about how long you're going to be off, or even just to tell them, hey, I'm here, I'm still working, I'm getting better, I'm getting healthy, and I'll be back. Now, there's no set period of time. If once a month you can send a quick note, an email or a text message to your employer saying, just so you know, I'm still working and getting better, I'll keep you up to date, that's fantastic. By doing that, you're going to make it impossible for your employer to say, hey, I haven't heard from you in so long, I thought you left, you quit. You don't want that. Good idea, once a month or so, a quick note, a quick text, solves a lot of problems and preserves your rights.
0: Finally, Lior, with this topic about medical leaves, can you be terminated, fired while you're on the leave, or maybe when you're just about to come back and they let you go?
1: So you cannot be terminated because you're sick. You cannot be terminated because you're too sick to work or because you're taking a medical leave of absence. You cannot be let go in those circumstances. You can't be punished for that. You need to be allowed to be off work and you need to be brought back, or at least your employer has to make all efforts to bring you back when it's time to come back. Now, you could be let go hypothetically if the reason had nothing to do with your medical leave. The department shut down, so they're going to let everyone go, and you happen to be on a medical leave. That could happen hypothetically, but of course, you would have to get severance. What an employer cannot do is pick on you and saying, hey, you're an employee that is going to be off work for a long period of time, so we're going to let you go because of that. That is illegal. If your employer ever does that, or even think that they're doing that, call me, let's talk about that. That could easily be a human rights violation.
0: And that for now covers off the big segment of the show, the main topic. If you want to reach out to Lior anytime to ask deeper questions about medical leaves, you can do so. But I think we got time for another listener phone call, Lior, and we'll tear it apart, or at least look into it after we hear from them. Here we go.
2: Just a quick question for you guys. I know you guys talk about the full entitlement for severance. Now, there are certain companies that are set on only paying the minimum requirement. So how do you know about that? Like, how does that work?
1: Well, the good news is it's not up to the company. The company doesn't decide that. Now, I'm sure a company would rather pay less severance than more severance if they had the option, except they don't have the option. The law dictates on how much severance the company has to pay. Now, if you don't know, if the company offers you your minimum severance and you accept it because you don't know any better, that's a huge problem. You've given up your rights. But the company has to pay full severance. They cannot pay just the minimum entitlements because we have laws that say that. So if your company is not paying you proper severance, once they hear from us, guess what? They put their head down. They say, yeah, you got us. Now we're going to pay you what you're owed because you know better. So remember, the company doesn't have a say, doesn't make a decision. They don't get to dictate how much severance you're owed or how much severance they pay. If you lost your job, you're owed your full severance. 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

0: And we continue more Ask a Lawyer on CP24. John Scholes here, Lior Samfiru as well, employment lawyer at employmentlawyer.ca. But for the purpose of this segment, I'm going to give you a little bit different contact information, right? The phone number, same, 1-855-821-5900. But since we're covering off the disability side of the firm right now, it's ask at disabilityrights.ca. You can use both of those and scan that QR code. We mention it, Lior, every week. It's a big part of what the firm does because there's often interplay between people let go when they're on disability, and there's all kinds of crossover. But basically, what does it mean, this part of the firm that you guys cover off with disability? How does it work?
1: Now, when we initially started the firm, we were practicing employment law, and we didn't have dedicated disability lawyers. Every once in a while, someone would contact us when they are off on a medical leave and the disability insurer that's supposed to pay them denied them or cut them off, and we'd help these individuals. But over the years, we've gotten more and more of these issues come up and more of these calls that we had to develop a whole team of disability lawyers dedicated to helping individuals that have been denied this or cut off from disability benefits. It happens way more often than it should. You have to remember that if you're unable to work, the disability coverage is there for you. And if it's not there for you, you got to reach out. We know what to do. We know how to deal with the insurance company, how to get them to change that decision. So if you're cut off or denied disability benefits, you have to reach out.
0: We have an email shortly here, Lior, as far as that's concerned. But first, I want to get to a phone call and audio question as it pertains to disability. So let's listen to that first.
2: My insurance company has been aggressively pushing me for months to attend an independent medical examination with a neuropsychologist that they recommend. I've been trying to see my own doctor first to get his advice, but

0: company. I'm not doing what you're asking me to do. I just want to speak with my doctor first. So they can request an IME, but they can't demand that you see it on their timeline. So this insurance company cut off this person when it shouldn't. It didn't wait until there's a resolution. Very common, but the good news is it's easy to resolve. Once we get involved, the insurance company say, yeah, okay, fine. We shouldn't have cut this person off. We'll put them back on benefits and things get resolved. So this person needs to call us right away so that we can get to work and reinstate her benefits.
1: I did mention an email question we'll get to now. Again, ask at disabilityrights.ca. Lior, it is this. What does it mean when the insurance company says you're not totally disabled and therefore don't qualify for long-term disability?
0: So generally speaking, in order to qualify for disability, you need to be unable to work. And after 2 years, that's even a higher threshold, unable to do any job. And too often an insurance company says, well, you should be able to work. You're disabled, but not totally. You can do some other work. Again, if your doctor says you cannot work, you know you can't work, the insurance company can't and shouldn't make up their own decision, okay? No one's saying you can't do something, but working is different than doing something. Yeah, maybe you're able to go for a walk down the street. It doesn't mean that you can work. So it comes down to your doctor. If you and your doctor know that you can't work, means you're totally disabled, and that insurance company should follow that, not come up with an excuse to cut you off. It happens too often. But again, they know it's wrong. And when you call them on it, and when we call them on it, things get changed. They resolve the matter. So please, if the insurance company is telling you you're not disabled enough, we're not going to give you benefits, let us deal with it and make sure you get those benefits.
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0: And we are back. Thank you so much for staying with us through the break. Again, the contact information to reach Lior and his team. 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Email ask@employmentlawyer.ca. We like to wrap up the show with a phone call. Lior, again, from one of our radio shows across the country. Let's listen in and see what we got. Here we go.
1: My friend's boss just told her that they're moving her to a new office. Her drive to work will go from 10 minutes to over an hour each way, and she'll be forced to make expensive childcare arrangements. Personally, I think they're trying to force her out of her job so they can hire someone younger and cheaper. She's been there for 17 years.
0: Not nice. What do you say?
2: So, John, relocations, that's

0: not an uncommon issue. It does come up when company says we're going to move you to a different location. And in many cases, that could be a good thing, or it could be a neutral thing. It may not affect you too much. But in other cases like this, it can have a major impact. For this person, she's now going to have to commute 2 hours plus each day instead of maybe 20 minutes. That is a big deal. It's a big change. And a big change is what we refer to as constructive dismissal. When your employer makes a significant change, you may be able to treat that as a termination and get severance. When it comes to relocation, the threshold that I use is an hour. If by relocating you, you're now spending an extra hour more each way than you used to, that is constructive dismissal. If it was 30 minutes more, probably not. Once we get to that hour, that's constructive dismissal. That's a change you're not allowed to do, and you can consider that a termination and get severance. That's exactly what happened here. They went from 10 minutes to over an hour. They meet that threshold, constructive dismissal. So the last thing then we need to go over, of course, is how much severance is this person owed? We're going to go back once more to pocketemploymentlawyer.ca and use the severance calculator to calculate and see how much severance she's owed. So she's a manager, been there for 17 years, 62 years of age. Because of this relocation, that's a constructive dismissal. And you see there, she's owed 20 to 24 months, not weeks, but months of severance. So again, pocketemploymentlawyer.ca to use that severance calculator anytime.
1: So what you've basically illustrated there, Lior, it's not a matter of distance, it's a matter of time.
0: Absolutely. The distance is not relevant because the company could have moved 80 kilometers, but the net result is that it's closer to your house than it used to be. So it's not about the distance that the company is relocating you. It's how is this going to affect you? Specifically, how is this going to affect your ability to get to and from work? If it has a big negative effect, constructive dismissal. If it's a minor effect, probably not much that you can do about it. Anytime it's a significant change, like a significant relocation, constructive dismissal, that could be other types of changes, pay reduction, a demotion, change in hours, all those things could be constructive dismissal.
1: And she also tacked on the extra expense of childcare, which is not good as well. That's another expense.
0: Yeah. If you now have to incur an additional expense that you wouldn't have otherwise but for that relocation, that's another factor that kind of points at constructive dismissal. It's another negative effect that that has on you. So that certainly is another factor, which is why I think this is a constructive dismissal. So she may not be able to prevent this relocation, but if the company goes ahead with it, she can say, no, I'm not going to continue working. I'm going to treat that as a termination and get my full severance.
1: All right, Lior, thank you so much. Good stuff. That'll take it to the end of the show for this week. Again, always reach out to Lior and the team, whether it's an employment matter, disability matter. The number 1-855-821-5900. 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Any other information, you know where to go, cp24.com/askalawyer, and we'll catch you next week.

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0: Welcome to Taking Stock. I'm Amanda Lang. Coming up on the show, Canada needs more homes. We'll get an outlook on the year ahead. Plus, Canada's pension plan is healthier than ever, but can it cope with our aging population? And a deal on an industrial carbon price gets a tentative stamp of approval from environmental groups. That's all ahead. First, for the week that was in business, it's time for the briefs. Inflation in Canada rose to 2.8% in April, with much of the pressure coming from gas prices. It came as a combination of high energy costs due to the war in Iran and the end of a favorable effect from the removal of the carbon tax. Food inflation was still 3.5% in April, but was down from the 4% level in March. Core inflation in the month was just 2.1%. The International Energy Agency is warning of collapsing inventories and with it, slumping demand as consumers and business cope with the price increases in oil. The IEA says global oil demand will decline by 420,000 barrels per day this year. The hardest hit sectors are petrochemical and aviation. Canadian AI firm Cohere is making another acquisition in biopharma. Its purchase of Reliant AI is for an undisclosed price, but comes on the heels of its plan to merge with German AI company Aleph Alpha. That deal is being billed as a merger of equals. Reliant offers an AI-based platform for drug discovery. A year and a half after Newfoundland and Labrador signed an MOU with Quebec to replace the Churchill Falls power contract, a report calls the whole deal into question. The new Conservative Premier of Newfoundland and Labrador called for an independent review, which is also critical of the former Liberal government. Agnico Eagle Mine says it will press ahead with a $2.4 billion redevelopment of its Hope Bay gold mine in Nunavut. Once complete, the mine is expected to produce up to 435 ounces of gold a year for at least 11 years. And those are your business briefs. The outlook for home builders is still grim with confidence levels low, but will tax incentives help change that story? Kevin Lee is CEO of the Canadian Home Builders Association. Kevin, thanks for being with us.
1: Yeah, thanks for having me.
0: So let's talk about the, I know you guys follow confidence and the outlook. What does 2026 look like from where you're sitting?
1: Well, we do have our housing market index, which measures builder sentiment, and it's been at all-time lows for the past few quarters. So we our first quarter numbers suggest more of the same, which means looking forward, a continued fall in housing starts, especially for home ownership. And we've seen big drops in that over the past couple of years. Still early to see what the effects of the tax breaks will be. And right now they're just in Ontario. Well, that's a super important province to have them occur in. So we're hoping it's going to help to turn things around.
0: There are, of course, along with those tax breaks, as you say, it's limited to one large province, but could that be more widespread, I guess, is one question. But we also do have federal government money ready to spend on housing. I don't quite know how it's being deployed, but I know that there's a big kitty available. Does that not kind of, should that not boost confidence from home builders that there will be more building happening?
1: Yeah, it's going to help some, as you know, there's $1.7 billion, which is a lot of money, but in housing terms is not necessarily. And about half of that's going to Ontario to offset the GST portion of the HST, and the provincial government's offsetting the provincial sales tax portion of it. So that should really help. And we have seen the start of a turnaround in Ontario, although we still need the actual paperwork to go through. So that's holding up some sales. So it is a good start. The federal government's allocated the rest of that money to the other provinces, but they're looking to sign deals province by province, and none of the others have been signed yet. And BC, which is suffering quite a bit, similar to Ontario, also hasn't inked their deal yet. So we're going to need those to go through to help things turn around. And then the government's also committed to supporting housing supportive infrastructure and helping to offset development charges at the municipal level, which have been running rampant in recent years. So as those things come into play, hopefully that'll help things turn around.
0: The most recent fiscal update, Kevin, had this whole Red Seal apprenticeship program, big spending to help train folks in the trades. Is that helpful? Is that, I mean, I know that's a bit of a kind of a slightly longer term proposition, but it definitely fills a gap that has been perceived in this in the market.
1: Yeah, there's no question we have a major skilled worker shortage, and that's going to continue to actually get worse over time. So having support for the trades is important. The one challenge, though, is that Red Seal trades, we do use them in residential construction, but Probably less than one in four workers on the construction site is actually involved in that formal apprenticeship program in Red Seal. So we actually need quite a bit of support beyond Red Seal. And also a lot of that money is flowing through unions. And we do have union workers, but outside of Quebec, only about 10% of our workers on site are actually in unions. So it's a good start to things and we appreciate the support. But going beyond the current plans will be really needed if we're going to address the full spectrum of getting to that rest of our industry, which is the vast majority of it.
0: And then we do, of course, have seen a bit of a chill on investors, especially in that kind of multi-unit, the condo part of the market. It's been really difficult. Developers are feeling the pain. How much of that is feeding through to an unwillingness to kind of take on new projects and an inability to find investors for them?
1: Yeah, well, there's no question when it comes to the condo market, when you're looking at building, you know, large complexes, you need 70 to 80% of those units sold before you can even get your final construction financing to begin construction. So in a really slow market, it's just not possible to move on a lot of these condo projects. Now, we have seen a ton of purpose-built rental move forward. In fact, it's actually been masking the big fall in housing starts for ownership. Like in 2021, we had about 69% of our units were being built for ownership of the entire housing stock. And last year, only 49% were for ownership. And in the first quarter of this year, less than 50% are for ownership and the rest are rental. So that purpose-built rental construction has been taking over and masking some of the fall that we're seeing in ownership. So we really need to get the ownership side of the equation moving again.
0: What do you think it'll take to get that kind of record low level of you know, confidence sentiment off the floor?
1: Yeah, I mean, the different measures that have started are going to be important. You know, you need to deal with the sales taxes. You need to deal with development charges. We're still looking for changes to the stress test to make that more dynamic so more people can qualify who are well qualified. There's no silver bullet to this. And of course, you know, if we can get CUSMA signed and some more confidence in general in the economy, that will be helpful. We need to slow down changes to building codes. And all of these things add up to making things less affordable for Canadians moving forward. But if we can get at each of them, no single one of them will make the huge difference. But when you add them all together, it can go a long way. And we're headed in a decent direction. We just need more action still to come.
0: So good to have you, Kevin. Appreciate your time.
1: You're right. Welcome. Anytime. Thank you.
0: Kevin Lee, CEO of the Canadian Home Builders Association. Coming up next, forget Freedom 55. Some Canadians may never retire. Stay with us.
2: God brought us together. Or the devil.
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7: Hey, Dad. Is Mom with you?
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7: Put her on speaker.
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11: He has confidence to fly through the galaxy wearing nothing but this. Thanks, Old Spice. Now I smell super.
0: Welcome back. When it comes to retirement, Canadians' ambitions fall short of reality. Here's a look by the numbers. Canadians are certainly ambitious about retirement. BMO's annual retirement survey shows that 1.7 million is the number we think we need to hit. That's up from 1.54 million a year ago. But more than a third, or 36%, don't think they'll make it. Also up from last year, when 29% worried about hitting the savings goal. Folks in BC have the highest number in mind. 2.2 million is their estimate of retirement savings needed, while Atlantic Canada has the lowest number at $928,000. But 14% of Canadians also say they don't think they will ever retire. Boomers are most likely to be retired already, but of those that aren't, 27% say they will never stop working. That's true of 20% of Gen Xers and 18% of millennials. As for saving to meet their goals, 28% save less than 5% of their income, 38% save between 5 and 10%, and 21% save more than 10%. The National Pension Plan is an important part of many Canadians' retirement plans. Its health and ability to meet our aging population is always closely watched. So is its performance. John Graham is president and CEO of CPP Investments. John, thanks for being with us.
8: Thank you for having me.
0: And we can start with the obvious, because older Canadians will have a vague memory of worry about whether the pension plan will be there for all of us. It is. The actuarial tables are pretty solid. We don't need to worry about it being around for at least maybe 100 years.
8: You don't need to worry about it. In fact, the chief actuary came out with a report last year to show that the plan is sustainable for at least another 75 years. And the funding ratio of the plan just continues to improve, largely due to investment income exceeding expectations.
0: On that front, I guess the government just in a recent fiscal update announced that it would reduce the percentage of pay into the CPP, both for employers and employees, a small amount, 0.4%. But still, I wondered whether that affects you at all. That's incoming dollars, obviously, and it'll be lower. Is that a problem, or are your investments earning enough that you don't worry about it?
8: No, this is ultimately the stewards, the federal government, the provincial government are responsible for the contribution rates and the benefit rates of the CPP. And we're here to, from an investment perspective, contribute to the financial sustainability. Look, we see it as a good thing. We're very proud that the minimum contribution rate has continued to go down, and the stewards had the opportunity to reduce the contribution rate for Canadians, which will make a difference.
0: On your performance, 10-year returns above 8%, I think 8.8% actually, which is good, right? That's sort of what you expect over the long term from a good combination of stocks and bonds and private assets. The shorter term, you're not actually meeting the benchmark, and I'm curious about that. And I know in your explanation you say, well, the benchmark is full of stuff. I'm thinking of NVIDIA right now, but things that are really, you could argue, quite overvalued. Why is it your benchmark if it's full of stuff you don't want to be benchmarked against?
8: Yeah, I think we have to take a long-term perspective here. As you said, 10 years, 8.8, those are very strong results. Very strong results compared to institutional investors around the world. 7.8% over the past year. And put that into context, we started the year this time last year. We were in Liberation Day, kind of the wash of Liberation Day. At the end of the fiscal year, we had the war with Iran, which had an impact on markets. And through that, we had a market that was really rewarding concentration and was being driven by a handful of stocks. So as an organization that truly values diversification and right now sees a pretty large range of outcomes for the market, we're actually doubling down on diversification. So we look at the markets today, we think for an organization such as ours, it's pretty hard to keep pace. We're not trying to chase the markets right now, but a view that over the long run, diversification pays off. Hasn't paid off for the past 3 years, but over the long run, it'll pay off.
0: Let's talk about how you diversify, because a lot of people look at the markets. You've been handsomely rewarded for being in the broad market, even if it's driven by, you know, 7 to 8 stocks. About half of your portfolio is public and private equities. And I'm curious to know what you're thinking about. How do you balance against the risk of a huge downdraft, which could happen, right, in the valuation of those particular assets? Where do you go?
8: Yeah, look, the diversification is an act of humility. And fundamentally, we think it's important to be diversified by geography and by asset class. So we're diversified across public, private, infrastructure, energy, real estate. And you know, by definition, diversification means that when some things are doing well, other things aren't. And we come back to, you know, it's important to build a resilient portfolio, and diversification is probably the most powerful tool we have to do it. You know, private equity is an asset class that over the long run has been a big driver of returns. It hasn't been as strong over the past couple of years, but going forward, we actually still have conviction in private equity.
0: I noticed you that real assets actually make up a pretty sizable chunk. When you talk about that, what do we mean by that? And what is the opportunity there?
8: Yeah, so real assets is energy, infrastructure, and real estate. And it's an area that we've always been interested in, you know, long dated, big projects, long duration assets, cash flow positive assets. An area that had a great year last year was energy. And we've talked about it before. We've been a big advocate that the world is going through an energy addition. We need more electrons. We need more energy. So we've stayed committed to oil and gas. We've invested in LNG, and we've also invested in renewables. And over the past 12 months, and even over the past few years, energy has been one of our best performing asset classes.
0: Big, when you talk about the diversification, geographically is one area. There's new pressure on you, John, to invest in Canada. You're right now, 12% of your portfolio is Canadian. And given the size of the fund and Canada's relative small size in the world, I would argue that's already an outsized exposure to this market. What do you do about the pressure to do more here?
8: Yeah, and I think pressure, we actually don't get a lot of pressure to do more in Canada. I think we get a lot of encouragement to do more in Canada. I would share that our pipeline in Canada is actually the deepest it's been in a long time. The boldness we're hearing from the provincial and the federal governments and the desire to big, you know, to build big things, it's going to create opportunities. So we are excited about that. You know, we have close to $120 billion invested domestically. Canada is our second biggest investment market. So we're always looking for opportunities across all the different asset classes. And we do see, you know, on the horizon some potentially really interesting opportunities here in Canada.
0: And, of course, there may well be more to come in the major projects pipeline. This new Canada Strong Fund, this sort of whatever that kind of wealth fund is, I don't know if that's the right way to describe it. Do you worry about that crowding out investors like you on things that you might want to do?
8: Yeah, it's an interesting question. And we, we're not in the tent, so I don't have any inside knowledge on the sovereign wealth fund. But we do know sovereign wealth funds around the world. And we know the sovereign wealth funds in Singapore and in the Middle East and in Norway really well. And I actually think it's going to be, there's ways it can be very accretive for domestic investment. They can play a different role than private capital, and they can play a role that will actually crowd in private capital. You look at these funds around the world, and you know, depending where they want to play, what their risk tolerance will be, what type of assets they want to look at, the devil's in the details and exactly how the government wants to set this up. But it actually could be a vehicle that crowds in capital and could be actually quite accretive to other pension plans across the country. You know, I think we have to wait and see what the details are.
0: We'll leave it there, John. So good to have you with us. Appreciate your time.
8: Thank you.
0: John Graham is president and CEO of CPP Investments. Coming up, a deal on industrial carbon might just be a win-win. That's still ahead. But first, is it costing the Ontario government $20 million a year to keep U.S. liquor off Ontario shelves? Well, that's one estimate. The roughly $80 million worth of booze has to be warehoused and insured. And then there's the tied-up capital. Seems like a lot of dough to make a point. And like the drunk guy poking your chest at the bar, we're not even sure what point is being made. We're back after this.

0: Answer the call. Volunteer with Ontario Core.
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12: Welcome back. The recent carbon price agreement between the federal government and the province of Alberta is a step forward, but what happens next might make all the difference. Michael Bernstein is CEO of Clean Prosperity. Michael, thanks for being with us.
13: Good to be with you.
12: So let's start with what's good about this deal. What did you like about what you saw?
13: Well, I think it's a really important moment for our country in terms of allowing our two governments that have for many years been at odds with each other actually agreeing to move forward on a number of really critical national priorities, both economic diversification, national unity, and of course, some modest improvements to the climate policy framework, which is really where I'm focused.
12: And so there's a little bit of certainty near term, but what needs to happen now? What needs to happen next for this to be a good thing as we go along, as we go down the road?
13: The most critical thing is for the two governments to make very clear to investors and industry that they are serious about following through on the commitments that they laid out in this MOU. And the best way to do that is to quickly design and launch the carbon contracts for difference, which are going to serve as a form of insurance on the carbon market and give investors that needed certainty to move ahead with large decarbonization projects.
12: And the Prime Minister has said, Michael, that one additional step here will be to talk to the other premiers, in other words, to kind of broaden this out beyond Alberta. How important will that be to actually take a more kind of federal look at this?
13: Well, Alberta is by far the most important market when it comes to decarbonizing our heavy industry. They represent over half of all emissions. But at the same time, there is a major opportunity that potentially could be seized here because for many years, organizations like my own and others have been calling for a more coordinated national carbon market. This is one of those interprovincial trade barriers that we hear policymakers talk a lot about. And hopefully we can leverage this moment to actually create a more investable, liquid, and effective, ultimately, market all around the country.
12: There might have been those, Michael, who had hoped that the industrial carbon price would go away altogether, that this framework would disappear. So I say, some will say it's a victory just to see it remain in place. Does it go far enough? I've seen some groups already say, look, not only did we need to keep it, we needed to be stricter about it. Where do you think the balance is?
13: Well, compromise among two governments that are have very different views on this is going to be very difficult. My own view is I would have liked ultimately to see the pricing system be a little bit more ambitious. I would have liked to see some of the focus be on 2035 rather than 2040. Mm-hmm. But having said that, when I when I take a sort of a zoomed out look at the entire situation, what I see is that we do have a much better situation than we previously had as far as the carbon markets go. And I think the job of those who care about climate now is to figure out how to secure the gains presented in this deal and then ultimately how to build on it going forward.
12: And do you think this gives you some insight into the federal government's stance on these things? They haven't had tons of climate policy, but this might be a first look at their kind of thinking around it.
13: Yeah, I think what it tells us is that the federal government is trying to balance a lot of different priorities and urgent challenges facing the country. It feels to me like they have placed real supremacy on diversifying our economy, on ensuring we have national unity. And in that context, they are trying to still move the ball forward on climate. But I think we have to acknowledge that progress, in the short term at least, is going to be more incremental than sort of at scale.
12: All right, Michael, got to leave it there. Great to have you with us. Appreciate it.
13: Thanks for having me.
12: Michael Bernstein is CEO of Clean Prosperity. Time for the takeaway and when retirement dreams meet reality. When it comes to how Canadians will live out their golden years, a lot of our thinking feels rooted in the past rather than current reality. How much we need to save, when we need to start, and most important, what those last years will entail have to be pretty accurate for us to get this right. Of course, this isn't the prevailing thinking because the huge generation that is retired and retiring in the next few years have a very different and much more favorable set of circumstances. In general, baby boomers and Gen X are the beneficiaries of a once every few centuries kind of economic boom, one where assets were relatively affordable and then tended to grow in price at a huge clip. From houses to stocks to watches and art, these cohorts had it good, even if they didn't know it at the time. They know it now, if only because the economic picture for their children and grandchildren is such a stark difference. This now or soon to be retired generation built wealth in a couple of ways. First, through company pension plans, which were often generous defined benefit plans, some with survivor benefits, so even a spouse stands to gain. And second, these folks own their own homes at a high rate. 75% of Gen X and up to 85% of boomers own the houses they bought at pretty affordable levels and then watch the equity grow in a material way. By contrast, millennials and those younger face a world with fewer private company pensions and, if they get one, of much poorer quality. And needless to say, their experience with housing is almost the opposite. The entry price is high and the ability to accrue meaningful equity in that home will be a lot harder. So in any discussions around how much is needed for retirement should be framed entirely differently for these younger folks. And the answer is a lot more. Rather than the forced savings of home ownership, it might be better if young people got into the habit from the get-go of putting a big chunk of their income away for later. The earlier they start, the more it can grow. And yet data show most Canadians don't start saving for retirement until almost middle age. My takeaway, the proverbial pigs in the demographic python might well enjoy a good retirement. For everyone else, it's time to get real. That's Taking Stock for this week. I'm Amanda Lang. Thanks for being with us.

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0: hands were shaking as if warplanes were passing by.
1: I have absolutely no issues with it. And if I can hear Bruno Mars tonight, I'll be more than ecstatic. I love it.
2: And residents near Rogers Stadium sharing mixed reactions to noise levels as Bruno Mars returns for his second of five shows at the open-air venue. And one person's missing after a boat capsized near Cherry Beach this afternoon. We'll have details on that search coming up. The TTC rolling out new safety measures across the transit system, including steel barriers at one of its busiest downtown stations. This is Toronto's breaking news, CP24. I'm Liz West. No injuries after shots were fired at an apartment building in Etobicoke tonight. Police responded to Eva Road and the West Mall area. It was before 9 o'clock. There they found evidence of gunfire and damage to an apartment unit. There's no suspect description, but the investigation continues with police appealing for information. And the search for a man missing after an inflatable boat capsized off Cherry Beach has ended for the night. Chopper 24 was over the scene as police marine units scoured the water this afternoon. A man in his 40s rescued along with a dog, but a man remains missing. Chris Weigel with the Area Boating Club says this is a reminder about the importance of wearing a life jacket.
3: We have a very good safety record in the club's use of the water, but it's hard to say where that boat came from. It may have come off of Cherry Beach, and then people tend to drift down. If they're amateurs, they may have found they couldn't go back upwind again. They floated downwind.
2: And police say the man who was rescued was taken to the hospital with serious but non-life-threatening injuries. The Marine unit will resume the search for the missing man in the morning. And the TTC is launching a pilot project. It's aimed at making Toronto's subway system a little safer. The initiative will see barriers installed at TMU station this year. That's to prevent people from falling or jumping onto the tracks. The station will be equipped with an AI-assisted camera system that'll better detect issues at track level as well. And the TTC says it will also be giving staff a more visible presence in the stations, all part of a suite of measures being rolled out across the transit network.
4: We are expanding the use of body cameras and in-station cameras to stop trouble before it starts. We must prevent riders from falling or jumping onto the subway track. Even when no one is harmed, track intrusions cause significant delays. So we're piloting something new at the TMU station. We will be using AI-assisted warning system to detect someone on the track. There are cameras with AI embedded. And we will install steel barriers, space along the platform, as New York City has recently done.
5: Customers will see more staff across the system, on platforms, on trains, on streetcars, and at key locations because visibility improves response times and supports customers directly. We are also taking action to address track-level security safely. This year, the TTC will begin a pilot of an AI-assisted track intrusion warning system alongside the installation of platform barriers at select high-priority stations.
6: We also, as you have seen today, have more visible staff during peaks and off peaks at key stations. And that is building on the core ask that our customers are telling us as they want to feel safe and the perception of safety. And we're rising to that challenge to ensure we meet their needs. We have increased staff presence at terminals, and on vehicles, and on the overnight trains and streetcars at the same time.
2: Transit advocacy group TTC Riders is welcoming the pilot project, but says more needs to be done to keep transit users safe.
7: You can't put a dollar value on someone's life. Even these barriers here that are going to be installed this year, they're going to save lives. And if they do, they're worth it. And we need to keep going to make sure that there's as least death and injury on this system as possible. We need to keep our transit system safe And this is a very meaningful investment. And we need to make sure that, you know, upper levels of government, the province and the federal government pitch in as well. Because this is a big project. It's a big undertaking. But it needs to happen. We need to push our subway system into the future. We need to make sure it's safe for everyone. And installing platform edge doors is a great way to do that.
2: Now, a previous study released by city staff found it would take about 20 years and $4 billion to equip every subway station with safety barriers. And a community center in Midtown had to be evacuated today. That was due to a chlorine spill. Chopper 24 was over the scene. This was at North Toronto Memorial Community Center. That's near Yonge and Eglinton. And emergency crews were called to the building shortly before 1 p.m. Toronto Fire saying the spill happened in the pool area, but the chemical then got into a mechanical room as well. No one was hurt.
8: Everyone had been evacuated by staff on arrival. Crews donned protective clothing, chemical protective clothing, and were able to investigate the pool area and found a residual of about 50 to 60 liters left of the product on the floor. We then took measures to evaporate that product using fans to remove the product from the building, and the building is now able to resume normal operations.
2: Now, the cause of the chlorine leak is still being investigated. And with temperatures on the rise here in Toronto, the city's working to help people beat the heat. Toronto's heat relief strategy will be active now through the end of September. It sees additional services coordinated to reduce the health risk posed by higher temperatures. The plan includes increased access to water stations, enhanced outreach for vulnerable residents, and more cooling resources like air-conditioned buildings.
9: A cornerstone of this strategy is the Heat Relief Network, which is a collection of more than 500 cool spaces across Toronto that anyone can access. These are spaces you already know and trust. They're libraries, community centers, civic centers, pools, splash pads, and select indoor public spaces.
2: And the city says it's also increased the number of aquatic staff that it's got. The move, this comes after it faced challenges keeping some pools open during a heat wave last June. And hundreds of volunteers from across the GTA coming together to help children facing food insecurity. They're putting together 220,000 food packs at the International Center in Mississauga, all part of Food Banks Canada After the Bell program. So the packs are going to be sent to 235 communities across the country to be given to kids who rely on school food programs. This is to ensure they don't go hungry over the summer.
10: We've assembled an array of foods, things like oatmeal and granola bars and some popcorn that kids really want to eat. They get really excited about it. And then they get a grant. The local food bank gets a grant and they purchase fresh food. So they're adding apples and oranges and bananas. So it's a really well-rounded kit.
11: When the last bell of the summer rings for students, they lose access to many of those school nutrition programs. So these kits have a huge impact for thousands of kids in Manitoba, a couple hundred thousand kids across the country. It's a huge impact and it brings hope for a lot of kids that really don't have that access to nutrition.
2: It's a valuable program, and this is Toronto's breaking news, CP24. We'll have a look at Toronto's top stories next.
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0: One person's missing, another seriously injured after a boat capsized near Cherry Beach this afternoon.
1: My windows were shaking as if warplanes were passing by.
2: I have absolutely no issues with it. And if I can hear Bruno Mars tonight, I'll be more than ecstatic. I love it.
0: And residents near Rogers Stadium sharing mixed reactions to noise levels as Bruno Mars returns for his second of five shows at the open-air venue.
3: I can tell you that I'm not the only one who's uncomfortable with what's happening. Other than that, I'm not sure what people will do.
0: Former Environment Minister Stephen Guilbeault says he's not the only Liberal MP unhappy with the Carney government as he announces he'll resign his seat. And stay with CP24 for more on these stories. For further details, head to our website, cp24.com, and the CP24 app. And Bruno Mars taking over Rogers Stadium tonight. This is for the second of five shows in Toronto. Not all local residents are happy about it. And we're going to CP24 Sija Liu, who's live now near the stadium. And can you hear Uptown Funk?
4: Definitely we can, Liz. You can pretty much sing karaoke to the songs Bruno Mars is singing inside Rogers Stadium. We are just outside of it now. You can hear it pretty clearly, but that is the issue for residents who live close by this area as well. While fans inside are enjoying the concerts, those who live nearby say they have to watch the show, hear the show, whether they like it or not. We have been hearing noise complaints from people nearby ever since Rogers Stadium was built last year, and these issues still persist into the second season here. Earlier today, we were at a condo building at a balcony about a kilometer away, and you could hear very clearly the music that was being played. You could hear the DJ, what he was saying, but the bass was also an issue as well, and that's what residents are telling us, that it's not just the concert, the noise, but it's also the bass that you can hear despite the vinyl cladding that Live Nation has added to some of its stages here. And they're asking Live Nation for just better compromise. They're asking for a stricter 11 p.m. end time to these concerts and also a phone number that they could call with any sort of complaints. And earlier today, we also spoke with City Councilor James Pasternak, who says he's looking to find a balance between throwing a good show for the city for people to enjoy, but also respecting those who live in the neighborhood. Take a listen to what he had to say along with some residents.
5: People are entitled to the quiet enjoyment in their homes. And, you know, it's not like people moving to the airport and then complaining about jets. These people were here a long time ago, decades ago, and they have a point. But at the same time, I think the next step is to bring in a third-party consultant to take a look at the stadium and see what technologies and coverings and absorption could be added to muffle the sound and make sure it stays within the stadium.
1: It was so loud, and I lived here for about 17 years, right by the same stadium, and I never heard anything. I never heard the music before. This time it was like, and when I told some friends and I saw online that people heard it all over the place, I commented as well that my windows were shaking as if warplanes were passing by.
4: And it is going to be a busy summer concert season. Last year, there were 14 concerts. This year, there will be 20. We are just on the second concert right now with Bruno Mars taking to night two of his five-night concert series here in Toronto. And Liz, before I let you go, I'm just going to pause for a second so you can hear how loud it is in this area. This is similar to the volumes that the residents nearby were hearing on their balcony. So I'll just pause for a second and let you hear.
0: Definitely sing that song. And where are you with respect to stadium? Are you on the stadium grounds? Are you further?
4: I'm a bit further. I'm in the Hayner area, so still on the nearby grounds, but you're definitely not inside the concert. So I would say about a 10-minute walk from the stadium right now where I'm at.
0: All right. Okay. I can definitely hear that. I want to sing along, but I won't.
4: Can you make out the song?
0: Everybody. Okay, we'll check back in with you. Thanks so much for that update, CJ. And Toronto police are asking for help identifying two suspects in a pair of assaults downtown last month. These are pictures of the men investigators are looking for. They're described as being in their 20s, about 5'10", average build, short hair. Police allege the suspects attacked two people in the King Street and Blue Jays Way area. It was around 2:45 back on April 12th. One victim seriously hurt. Police asking anyone with information to please come forward. And two people have been injured in an overnight stabbing in Mississauga. Now, Peel Police paramedics are telling CP24 that they responded to a home on Delgado Drive. It was near Mavis and the 401 for a reported home invasion. It was around 1:30 this morning. A man in his 40s was taken to hospital with serious but non-life-threatening injuries. A man in his 60s also suffered minor injuries. The suspects took off before police arrived.
6: The suspects fled that house with some property and valuables. So right now our Central Robbery Bureau has taken care of this investigation and are actively looking after this investigation, canvassing, speaking to witnesses, doing everything that they can in their power to try and piece this together and get to the bottom of this.
0: And any witnesses or anyone with information is asked to contact Peel Police or Crime Stoppers. And eight teams are among nine people arrested in a stolen car investigation by Niagara Regional Police. So it was the theft of a Lexus SUV in April of last year that led to this complex investigation into organized auto theft networks. Project Jack Lynx identified several independent groups operating all across southern Ontario. Nine people charged in the thefts of 112 vehicles worth $20 million. $5 million worth have been recovered, and in addition to the arrest, two others are still wanted. And drivers are being warned to be wary of an increase in distraction thefts. CAA is saying that criminals are targeting drivers using a mix of distraction tactics and high-tech tools. The scheme, it often involves criminals approaching drivers who are parked in parking lots or shopping centers and using electronic devices to capture their key fob signals. The con requires the key fob to be within range of their car. CAA says it's important to be aware of your surroundings.
7: It's really important to trust your judgment because, again, you want to understand your surroundings and certainly you want to protect yourself. If something doesn't pass that test, you certainly want to make sure you protect yourself, lock your vehicle and try to get away from that situation or drive away as safely as possible. It's also really important to let law enforcement know if you've encountered these situations because, again, as thieves are retooling and trying to get access to vehicles in different ways, you may be experiencing the beginnings of a new pattern in your community.
0: And CAA says to stay safe that you should park in well-lit and busy areas and be wary of anyone who approaches you and, of course, store your key fob in an RFID blocking pouch. And relief is on the way at the pumps if you can hold off until tomorrow. Canadians for Affordable Energy President Dan McTague, he's forecasting the price of gas to fall 10 cents a liter tomorrow to about $1.74. He says gas prices are following the lead of oil, which has dropped nearly $10 a barrel in less than a week. McTague says diesel's falling 7 cents a liter to near $1.96 on Thursday as well. And former Environment and Climate Change Minister Stephen Guilbeault has officially announced

0: halfway below the target that that Prime Minister Harper had set when he was in power. So there's no way we can achieve our 2030, 2035. And even in the signed agreement with Alberta, we're not committing to being carbon neutral by 2050.
1: Speaking to reporters this morning, Prime Minister Mark Carney thanked Guilbeau for his commitment to public service.
2: First and foremost, what I want to do is thank Mr. Stephen Guilbeau, for his many contributions, for the members of his riding, first and foremost, a dedicated MP for Ville-Saint-Marie for these years, for the people of Canada, for the government, for the cabinet, for myself and his vice. We've worked together. We worked together when I was UN Special Representative on Climate Action and Finance as well, so we worked together closely in a variety of areas, and I've always enjoyed working with him.
1: And Guilbeau will step down as an MP later this summer. 10:20, 18 degrees. This is Toronto's breaking news, CP24. Toronto Tech Week takes over the city, and after the break, we'll show you what's on.

0: Old Spice Cosmic Quest 24/7 freshness makes me want to be Mario. He has the confidence to fly through the galaxy wearing nothing but this. Thanks, Old Spice. Now I smell super.
1: Welcome to Ontario's Wine Country. Here's how many winemakers we have here. Here are some of the pioneers and the rising stars. And here's Shiraz. Seriously, his name is Shiraz. Here's how many don't care about sustainability. Here's how many do. Because we're not just made in Ontario, we're made of it. Wines of Ontario.
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6: We started because there was a gap in the Northwest Toronto community and Jane and Finch community. There is a lot of hustlers. We consider ourselves hustlers, and they don't consider themselves entrepreneurs. So we created the programs to basically answer their questions to know what their next steps are.
5: And the Black Entrepreneurship Alliance has also developed an app. It's called Link Up, and that's to enhance and streamline the experience for those attending Co-Founder Connect. And a few night owls treated to a special event as a meteor streaked through the sky before sunrise this morning. Here's some footage sent to us from a man named Frank who captured what appears to be a meteor on his dash camera while driving into work on Ninth Line near Bloomington and Whitchurch, Stouffville, shortly after 5 o'clock. I'm with Eglin Field Observatory, says that the meteor was moving about 50 times the speed of sound when it reached the atmosphere and was about the size of a softball.
7: Unfortunately, in this case, the object probably didn't have enough mass to make it to the ground, at least not significant numbers of pieces. It also had a lot of really bright flares at the end, which tells us a lot of the material got consumed in the atmosphere. Making it even harder is it ended over a state forest in Upper New York State. So even if there are rocks in the ground, they're likely in a wooded area. So unfortunately, I don't think we'll see many meteorite hunters out.

0: for this one.
1: Now, if you have footage of that meteor that you'd like to share, we'd love to see it. You can send us an email at breakingnews@cp24.com. And the Blue Jays have won their series against the Miami Marlins.
2: Fly ball to right field. Hit well. It's gone.
1: Nice one. Kaz Okamoto driving in the game-winning run with a solo homer in the sixth inning. The Jays were out-hit 11-5, but managed to escape with the 2-1. Tyler Rogers was brought in to close out the game in the ninth, recording his second save of the season. Toronto starts a three-game series with the Orioles in Baltimore tomorrow. 10:25, 18 degrees out. This is Toronto's breaking news. CP24, Downsview residents have mixed reviews as the summer concert series gets underway at the Rogers Stadium, with Bruno Mars continuing his long run tonight. That and other stories we're following just ahead.

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0: shaking as if warplanes were passing by.
1: I have absolutely no issues with it. And if I can hear Bruno Mars tonight, I'll be more than ecstatic. I love it.
2: Residents near Rogers Stadium sharing mixed reaction to noise levels as Bruno Mars returns for his second of five shows at the open-air venue. And one person is missing after a boat capsized near Cherry Beach this afternoon. We'll have those details coming up. The TTC is rolling out new safety measures across the transit system, including steel barriers at one of its busiest downtown stations. This is Toronto's breaking news, CP24, and I'm Liz West. No injuries after shots were fired at an apartment building in Etobicoke tonight. Police responded to the Ever Road and West Mall area that was before 9 o'clock, and there they found evidence of gunfire and damage to an apartment unit. There's no suspect description, but the investigation continues with police appealing for information. And the search for a man missing after an inflatable boat capsized off Cherry Beach has ended for the night. Chopper 24 over the scene as a police marine unit scoured the water this afternoon. A man in his 40s was rescued along with a dog, but a man remains missing. Chris Weigel with the Area Boating Club says this is a reminder about the importance of wearing a life jacket.
3: Quite honestly, boats flip often. In fact, when you learn to sail, part of your training is to flip your boat and then right it, get back in, and do what's necessary. And those skills are very good to have. And so even in an inflatable, learning how to right your boat, especially in cooler weather where the hypothermia is an issue.
2: And police say the man who was rescued was taken to hospital with serious but non-life-threatening injuries. The Marine unit will resume the search for the missing man in the morning. And the TTC has announced a pilot project aimed at making the subway system safer. Steel barriers will be installed at TMU station with plans to extend the pilot to three more stations next year. CTV's Beth McDonnell reports.
4: These are half-height safety barriers meant to prevent falls and shoves like this one captured on camera in 2022. The woman here managing to avoid a train by taking cover under the lip of the platform.
5: We must prevent riders from falling or jumping onto the subway track. Even when no one is harmed, track intrusions caused us significant delays.
4: A part of New York's subway system, the barriers will now be going up along the subway platform at Yonge and Dundas, renamed TMU Station, as part of a pilot project.
6: I don't think it's going to make any difference. If somebody wants to push somebody or jump, they're going to do it.
7: I think it's a good idea to fix those things to protect lives.
4: The new barriers are part of a suite of measures to improve safety and reduce violence on the TTC. Last month alone, there were more than 1,000 calls for service related to safety. The TTC says it will also be increasing staff visibility in stations and inside subway cars, improve coordination of services for vulnerable people, expand the use of body-worn cameras, and bring in another pilot project using AI to detect people on the tracks.
8: These pilots are an important step which allow us to test, learn, and scale solutions based on data and real-time results.
4: Some trains in Japan, Europe, and New York have platform edge doors, which are floor-to-ceiling. While many told us the half barriers are a good step, they prefer to see the full-length doors.
9: The barriers should be higher where people can jump over them.
10: Seems to control the crowds better. People might feel safer.
11: We should definitely be already at that step by now.
4: The TTC says putting in platform edge doors at all stations would cost around $4 billion. The half-height barriers will be installed at TMU station at a cost of $2 million. The three other locations set to receive the barriers have yet to be confirmed. Beth McDonnell, CTV News.
2: A community center in Midtown had to be evacuated today. This was due to a chlorine spill. And Chopper 24 was over the scene at North Toronto Memorial Community Center. That's near Yonge and Eglinton. Emergency crews called to the building shortly before 1. Toronto Fire says the spill happened in the pool area, but the chemical then got into a mechanical room as well. No one was hurt.
12: Everyone had been evacuated by staff on arrival. Crews donned protective clothing, chemical protective clothing, and were able to investigate the pool area and found a residual of about 50 to 60 liters left of the product on the floor. We then took measures to evaporate that product using fans to remove the product from the building, and the building is now able to resume normal operations.
2: And the cause of the chlorine leak is still being investigated. And with temperatures on the rise here in Toronto, the city's working to help people beat the heat. Toronto's heat relief strategy will be active through the end of September. This season, additional services coordinated to reduce the health risk posed by higher temperatures. And the plan includes increased access to water stations, enhanced outreach for vulnerable residents, and more cooling resources like air-conditioned buildings.
13: A cornerstone of this strategy is the Heat Relief Network, which is a collection of more than 500 cool spaces across Toronto that anyone can access. These are spaces you already know and trust. They're libraries, community centers, civic centers, pools, splash pads, and select indoor public spaces.
2: And the city says it's also increased the number of aquatic staff that it has. The move comes after it faced challenges keeping some pools open during a heat wave last June. And hundreds of volunteers from across the GTA coming together to help children facing food insecurity. They're putting together 220,000 food packs, this at the International Center in Mississauga, all part of Food Banks Canada After the Bell program. The packs will be sent to 235 communities across the country. This to be given to kids who rely on school food programs and to ensure they don't go hungry over the summer.
14: We've assembled an array of foods, things like oatmeal and granola bars and some popcorn that kids really want to eat. They get really excited about it. And then they get a grant. The local food bank gets a grant and they purchase fresh food. So they're adding apples and oranges and bananas. So it's a really well-rounded kit.
15: When the last bell of the summer rings for students, they lose access to many of those school nutrition programs. So these kits have a huge impact for thousands of kids in Manitoba, a couple hundred thousand kids across the country. It's a huge impact and it brings hope for a lot of kids that really don't have that access to nutrition.
2: And the first After the Bell program ran in 2015. That's when 700 food packs were distributed to children in need. 10:37, 18 degrees. This is Toronto's breaking news, CP24. We'll have a look at Toronto's top stories next.

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2: WattleMax now has more chances to win?
3: Oh, yeah. Like up to 90 new prizes of $100,000 on every draw.
2: Yeah, right. And aliens exist.
4: Believe it.
5: Man, this watch hasn't been in style since I had here.
6: Fear not, Hamilton. Your dusty treasure is about to become dazzling dollars.
5: Who are you?
6: I'm Oliver's Cash Crusader, and I have one mission. 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
5: Vegas, here I come.
6: Just fun money fast.
7: Oh, yeah.
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0: One person is missing, another is seriously injured after a boat capsized near Cherry Beach this afternoon. The TTC rolling out new safety measures across the transit system, including steel barriers at TMU station.
1: I can tell you that I'm not the only one who's uncomfortable with what's happening. Other than that, I'm not sure what people will do.
0: Former Environment Minister Stephen Guilbeault say he's not the only Liberal MP unhappy with the Carney government as he announces he will resign his seat. And stay with CP24 for more on these stories. For further details, head to our website, cp24.com, and the CP24 app. And Toronto police asking for help identifying two suspects in a pair of assaults downtown last month. Here are pictures of the men investigators are looking for. They're each described as being in their 20s, about 5'10", average builds, short hair. Police allege the suspects attacked two people in the King and Blue Jays Way area. It was around 2:45 a.m. back on April 12th. One victim was seriously hurt. Police are asking anyone with information to please come forward. And two people have been injured in an overnight stabbing in Mississauga. Peel paramedics tell CP24 they responded to a home on Delgado Drive, that's near Mavis and the 401, for a reported home invasion. It was around 1:30 this morning. A man in his 40s was taken to hospital with serious but non-life-threatening injuries, while a man in his 60s suffered minor injuries. The suspects took off before police arrived.
2: Based on what we have so far, as it pertains to this investigation, we believe this to be isolated. But nonetheless, like when something like this happens, middle of the night, you've got these random people coming into your home, armed with knives and guns and trying to rob you. That's terrifying. It's horrifying. So we can understand that the community in general, but especially the local community in the area is probably terrified. So, but we do want to let them know that we received the call, we've been involved nonstop.
0: Any witnesses or anyone with information is asked to please contact Peel Police or Crime Stoppers. And a Toronto man has been sentenced to 33 years in prison in the U.S. in what authorities say was a prolific sextortion scheme targeting children. The sentence comes after 40-year-old Ramanan Pathmanathan pleaded guilty in January to one count each of production of child pornography and coercion and enticement of a minor. American authorities say he used multiple social media accounts to target at least 145 girls and boys. The U.S. prison term will begin after a 12-year sentence that Pathmanathan is currently serving in Canada. He pleaded guilty here to similar offenses in 2022. And a former employee with the city of Vaughan has been accused of sex crimes involving minors. Police releasing this photo of 65-year-old Charles Manicam. He's facing four charges, including forcible confinement, sexual assault, and sexual interference related to an alleged incident in April at a community center near Dufferin and Clark. That's when police say two youth were approached by an employee for being too loud and later brought to a private room. Police are concerned more people could be impacted by this investigation. The city of Vaughan said in a statement that it takes the charges against a former employee extremely seriously, adding it is fully cooperating with York Regional Police and remains committed to ensuring the safety and well-being of all residents. And eight teens among nine people arrested in a stolen car investigation by Niagara Regional Police. So it was the theft of a Lexus SUV in April of last year that led to a complex investigation into organized auto theft networks. Project Jack Lynx identified several independent groups operating across southern Ontario. Nine people charged in the thefts of 112 vehicles worth $20 million. $5 million worth have been recovered. And in addition to the arrest, two others are wanted. And drivers being warned to be wary of an increase in distraction thefts. CAA says criminals are targeting drivers using a mix of distraction tactics and high-tech tools. The scheme often involves criminals approaching drivers who've parked in parking lots or shopping centers and then using electronic devices to capture their key fob signals. The con requires the key fob to be within range of their car. And that's where the distraction comes in. CAA says it's important to be aware of your surroundings.
3: A lot of cars have the push button technology and use the remote key fobs. So this is not specific to a type of vehicle, but it's an important reminder for drivers, regardless of the make, model, and year of their car, that they need to be watching their surroundings, parking in well-lit areas, and being mindful so that they're making sure their vehicles are safe and they're safe at all times.
0: And CAA says to stay safe, you should park in well-lit and busy areas and be wary of anyone who approaches you. And of course, store your key fobs in RFID blocking pouches. And relief's on the way at the pumps. If you can hold off until tomorrow, not much longer. Canadians for Affordable Energy President Dan McTague, he's forecasting the price of gas to fall 10 cents a liter tomorrow to about $1.74. He says gas prices are following the lead of oil, which has dropped nearly $10 a barrel in less than a week. McTague says diesel's falling 7 cents a liter to near $1.96 on Thursday as well. And the federal government facing calls to give small businesses more tax relief. The CFIB wants Ottawa to lower its rate from 9% to 6% and raise the $500,000 small business threshold to keep pace with inflation. Ontario, among a handful of provinces who have announced plans to significantly reduce their small business rates. The CFIB says Parliament's Industry Committee has already recommended it be raised to $1 million to enhance Canada's productivity. And former Environment and Climate Change Minister Stephen Guilbeault has officially announced his plans to resign as an MP. Guilbeault, a staunch environmentalist, says he respectfully disagrees with the approach that the government's taking this when it comes to climate policy. And he tells CTV's Power Play that Canada was already falling short of pollution targets before signing a recent memorandum of understanding with Alberta aimed at building a new pipeline.
1: Frankly, we'll be lucky if we're somewhere minus 12, minus 15% by 2030. People should remember that Prime Minister Harper had set a target of minus 30. So we will be well below, halfway below the target that that Prime Minister Harper had set when he was in power. So there's no way we can achieve our 2030, 2035. And even in the signed agreement with Alberta, we're not committing to being carbon neutral by 2050.
0: In addition, speaking to reporters this morning, Prime Minister Mark Carney thanked Guilbeault for his commitment to public service.
4: Of course, it's for him to make decisions about his career and the next stage of career. All aspects of all our careers, even journalists, even prime ministers, get to a point where things change and they make people make decisions. And I very much respect that. And as I say, I've enjoyed it and I wish him all the best. And I'm sure in some way, shape or form, we'll have an opportunity to continue to work together on issues of interest.
0: Guilbeault will step down as an MP later this summer. 1047, 18 degrees. This is Toronto's breaking news. CP24, more news straight ahead. Stay with us.
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0: brunch, lunch, or dinner, expect creative bistro dishes like French onion soup, beef tartare, steak frites, and after a meal, sneak downstairs to Sous-Sol, a hidden speakeasy, serving original concoctions, French flair, cozy vibes, and a touch of mystery in every bite and sip. This week, we're stepping into history, where classic French cuisine gets a modern twist. Let's see what's on the menu. Et puis, on y va. All right, Chef John, this is a beautiful place with so much history, but what makes it the perfect venue for a date night?
1: I mean, you can't go wrong with this heritage mansion, the Bleuer and Sherbourne. Each room kind of has its own unique flair to it. The bar area, the rose room's fantastic as well. So there's a room for somebody, everyone in here. So
0: this is how you create an elevated experience all around. Tell me a little bit about what you've put in front of me right here.
1: So you have the Maison Selby French onion soup and the tartare in front of you. The onion soup's fantastic. It actually takes us 3, almost 4 days sometimes to make the soup. It's very rich broth and overly caramelized onions. It's a fan favorite here on date night. And then the classic steak tartare, kind of our Southern French take on it.
0: Okay, I'll do my best to eat this on camera. Oh, that is so good.
1: Yeah, it's good for two as well.
0: Well, for now it's good for one. Wow, chef, this looks absolutely incredible. Two really impressive dishes. The coq au vin. Tell me a little bit about this dish.
1: So this is a very traditional French dish. Red wine, braised chicken. It's a great dish, especially this time of year. You get the coq au vin and somebody else will get the steak frites.
0: I'll get both.
1: This is why people love coming to Maison Selby, especially for date night. There's something on the menu for everyone, which is fantastic.
0: Now I just need to find a date.
1: I'll join you anytime.
0: Okay. This is really wonderful. Thank you. Can't wait to finish this. And go away. Well, there you are. Been saving you a seat. Have a seat. And cheers to you. Fall in love with Toronto's cozy candlelit spots. This gem is perfect for weekend date nights. Full details at cp24.ca.

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9: Bye-bye.
10: And they said, you can't park your boat here. And I was like, wrong, it's my daddy's boat. Sorry, are you playing slots?
11: Think he sees us?
12: I'm sorry, I just don't think we're a match.
11: Speaking of matches, gold, gold, yeah, gold.
12: Yes, come on. No, well, I'm gonna head out.
10: You got any table games?
11: Oh, I got table games.
10: Throw some blackjack.

0: the Corsage Project. I'm Joanne Saleh, and I'm the volunteer chair of the Corsage Project. Founded in 2000, it was actually co-founded by my mother, Rona Saleh, and her friend and colleague, Carol Atkins. They worked in a vulnerable priority neighborhood, and they saw firsthand the need for students to celebrate with pride and in style. From day one, we partnered with the Children's Aid Foundation of Canada, and we're so grateful for the entire community for being part of this. So many hands have touched this journey, and we are just so appreciative and grateful to be here. As you can see, the Boutique Ball is a giant shopping bazaar. We have thousands of brand new dresses, and our participants, they get to come, they get to pick a brand new dress for their high school prom as well as their convocation. And we've proudly been operating for 25 years. This is a very happy day. There's a lot of smiles here. The Boutique Ball is our signature event. So today we have over 350 grade 12 graduates who are registered to attend. But we also strive to help students beyond the Boutique Ball. We have many partner organizations that are coming towards the end of today to pick up brand new dresses that they'll bring back to their communities to really expand our reach.
1: For the last 10 years, I've been coming back to the Corsage Project and being a volunteer. And 11 years ago, I was a Corsage girl myself. So I love coming back and seeing the girls put on the perfect dress and get the perfect accessories and just go through the whole experience of prom themselves.
2: Hey, my name is Emma and I'm in grade 12.
3: I heard about this event from my teacher and I got very excited about it, and then I decided to sign up. It means so much to me because I got to pick out a very beautiful dress right here, and without being here, I won't be able to get a dress for myself to go to prom.
0: Well, you've seen a lot of fashion here today. At our core, we're really here to celebrate education. High school graduation is an amazing accomplishment by any means, but the students we have here today have overcome tremendous odds, and we want to help them continue their education. So for students who come to Corsage Project and they're continuing on to college, university, a trade, we do have a community award and scholarship program that they're eligible to apply to encourage them to continue with their education after today. And again, while the Boutique Ball seems to be one day, it takes a full year to get to where we are today. So please

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0: was shaking as if warplanes were passing by.
1: I have absolutely no issues with it. And if I can hear Bruno Mars tonight, I'll be more than ecstatic. I love it.
2: And residents near Rogers Stadium sharing mixed reactions to noise levels as Bruno Mars continues his Toronto run at the open-air venue this week. One person missing after a boat capsized near Cherry Beach this afternoon. Well, details coming up. And the TTC rolling out new safety measures across the transit system, including steel barriers at one of its busiest downtown stations. And this is Toronto's breaking news, CP24. I'm Liz West. No injuries after shots were fired at an apartment building in Etobicoke tonight. Police responded to Eva Road in the West Mall area. It was before 9 o'clock. There they found evidence of gunfire and damage to an apartment unit. There is no suspect description, but the investigation continues with police appealing for information. And the search for a man missing after an inflatable boat capsized off Cherry Beach has ended for the night. Chopper 24 was over the scene as police marine units scoured the water this afternoon. A man in his 40s was rescued along with a dog, but a man remains missing. Chris Weigel with the Area Boating Club says this is a reminder about the importance of wearing a life jacket.
3: Quite honestly, boats flip often. In fact, when you learn to sail, part of your training is to flip your boat and then right it, get back in, and do what's necessary. And those skills are very good to have. And so even in an inflatable, learning how to right your boat, especially in cooler weather where hypothermia is an issue.
2: And police say that the man who was rescued was taken to the hospital with serious but non-life-threatening injuries. The Marine unit will resume the search for the missing man in the morning. And the TTC is launching a pilot project that's aimed at making Toronto's subway system a little safer. The initiative will see barriers installed at TMU Station this year. That's to prevent people from falling or jumping onto the tracks. The station will be equipped with AI-assisted camera system to better detect issues at track level as well. And the TTC says it will also be giving staff a more visible presence in stations, all part of a suite of measures being rolled out across the transit network.
4: These barriers will go in at the TMU station this year, with the goal of four more stations getting the barriers next year. Number four, major retrofit. Right here, Bloor and Yonge, one of the busiest stations in Toronto, as I said, a major retrofit is underway to meet the current and future ridership.
5: We recognize that safety is not just about enforcement or infrastructure, but must also be compassionate and people-focused. We will continue working closely with the city and our community partners to connect individuals in need and provide appropriate support. Safety is not an issue that we were willing to compromise on, and the actions outlined in our 2026 plan reflect the concerns we have heard, the data we have seen, and the commitment we have made to both our customers and employees.
6: Always open for feedback in terms of what we can do better, faster, and quicker. And as we get more data from these trials, we will evolve and you'll see more initiatives come through and to ensure we continue on this relentless path to ensure the TTC is safe for everyone that uses it and also our employees who move this city every day.
2: And transit advocacy group TTC Riders is welcoming the pilot project, but says more needs to be done to keep transit users safe.
7: You can't put a dollar value on someone's life. Even these barriers here that are going to be installed this year, they're going to save lives. And if they do, they're worth it. And we need to keep going to make sure that there's as least death and injury on this system as possible. We need to keep our transit system safe. And this is a very meaningful investment. And we need to make sure that, you know, upper levels of government, the province and the federal government pitch in as well. Because this is a big project. It's a big undertaking. But it needs to happen. We need to push our subway system into the future. We need to make sure it's safe for everyone. And installing platform edge doors is a great way to do that.
2: And a previous study released by city staff found it would take about 20 years and $4 billion to equip every subway station with safety barriers. And a community center in Midtown had to be evacuated today. That's due to a chlorine spill. Chopper 24 was over the scene at the North Toronto Memorial Community Center. That's near Yonge and Eglinton. Emergency crews were called to the building shortly before 1 p.m. Toronto Fire says the spill happened in the pool area, but the chemical got into a mechanical room as well.
8: Everyone had been evacuated by staff on arrival. Crews donned protective clothing, chemical protective clothing, and were able to investigate the pool area and found a residual of about 50 to 60 liters left of the product on the floor. We then took measures to evaporate that product using fans to remove the product from the building, and the building is now able to resume normal operations.
2: And the cause of the chlorine leak is still being investigated. With temperatures on the rise in Toronto, the city is working to help people beat the heat. Toronto's heat relief strategy will be active through the end of September. It sees additional services coordinated to reduce the health risk posed by higher temperatures. The plan includes increased access to water stations, enhanced outreach for vulnerable residents, and then more cooling resources like air-conditioned buildings.
9: A cornerstone of this strategy is the Heat Relief Network, which is a collection of more than 500 cool spaces across Toronto that anyone can access. These are spaces you already know and trust. They're libraries, community centers, civic centers, pools, splash pads, and select indoor public spaces.
2: Now, the city says it's also increased the number of aquatic staff it has. The move comes after it faced challenges keeping some pools open during a heat wave last June. And this is Toronto's breaking news. CP24 will have more news straight ahead. Stay with us.
10: Rue believed that God brought us together, or the devil.
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0: 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It's that Hyundai Elantra type of love.
1: Nothing. 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
2: It's gone.
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6: Toronto police asking for help identifying two suspects in a pair of assaults downtown last month. Here are pictures of the men investigators are looking for. They're each described as being in their 20s, about 5'10", average build, short hair. Police allege these suspects attacked two people in the King Street and Blue Jays Way area around 2:45 a.m. back on April 12th. Now, one victim was seriously hurt. Police are asking anyone with information to please come forward. And two people have been injured in an overnight stabbing in Mississauga. Peel paramedics tell CP24 they responded to a home on Delgado Drive. That's near Mavis and the 401 for a reported home invasion around 1:30 this morning. A man in his 40s taken to hospital with serious but non-life-threatening injuries. And then a man in his 60s suffered minor injuries. The suspects took off before police arrived.
7: The suspects fled that house with some property and valuables. So right now, our Central Robbery Bureau has taken care of this investigation and are actively looking after this investigation, canvassing, speaking to witnesses, doing everything that they can in their power to try and piece this together and get to the bottom of this.
6: And any witnesses or anyone with information is asked to please contact Peel Police or Crime Stoppers. And a Toronto man has been sentenced to 33 years in prison in the U.S. in what authorities say was a prolific sextortion scheme targeting children. The sentence comes after 40-year-old Ramanan Pathmanathan pled guilty in January to one count each of production of child pornography and coercion and enticement of a minor. American authorities saying he used multiple social media accounts to target at least 145 girls and boys. The U.S. prison term will begin after a 12-year sentence that Pathmanathan is currently serving here in Canada. He pleaded guilty here to similar offenses in 2022. And a former employee with the city of Vaughan has been accused of sex crimes involving minors. Police releasing the photo of 65-year-old Charles Manicam. He's facing four charges, including forcible confinement, sexual assault, and sexual interference, all related to an alleged incident in late April at a community center near Dufferin and Clark. Now, that's when police say two youth were approached by an employee for being too loud, then later brought to a private room. Police are concerned more people could be impacted by this investigation. And the city of Vaughan said in a statement that it takes the charges against a former employee extremely seriously, adding, they are fully cooperating with the York Regional Police and remain committed to ensuring the safety and well-being of all residents. And 18s among nine people arrested in a stolen car investigation by Niagara Regional Police. It was the theft of a Lexus SUV in April of last year that led to a complex investigation into organized auto theft networks. Project Jack Links identified several independent groups operating across southern Ontario. Nine people are charged in the thefts of 112 vehicles. That's worth $20 million. Now, $5 million worth have been recovered. And in addition to those arrests, two others are still wanted. And drivers are being warned to be wary of an increase in distraction thefts. CAA says criminals targeting drivers using a mix of distraction tactics and high-tech tools. The scheme also often involves criminals approaching drivers who have parked in parking lots or shopping centers and using electronic devices to capture their key fob signals. The con requires the key fob to be within range of their car. Now, CAA says it's important to be aware of your surroundings.
2: It's really important to trust your judgment because, again, you want to understand your surroundings and certainly you want to protect yourself. If something doesn't pass that test, you certainly want to make sure you protect yourself, lock your vehicle and try to get away from that situation or drive away as safely as possible. It's also really important to let law enforcement know if you've encountered these situations because, again, as thieves are retooling and trying to get access to vehicles in different ways, you may be experiencing the beginnings of a new pattern in your community.
6: And CAA says to stay safe, you should park in well-lit and busy areas. Be wary of anyone who approaches you and then store your key fobs in RFID blocking pouches. This is Toronto's breaking news. CP24. We'll have a look at Toronto's top stories next.
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14: Oh, yeah! 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

0: One person's missing. Another is seriously injured after a boat capsized near Cherry Beach this afternoon. The TTC rolling out new safety measures across the transit system, including steel barriers at TMU.
1: I can tell you that I'm not the only one who's uncomfortable with what's happening. Other than that, I'm not sure what people will do.
0: Former Environment Minister Stephen Guilbeault says he's not the only Liberal MP unhappy with the Carney government as he announces he'll resign his seat. Stay with CP24 for more on these stories and for further details. 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But for some Downsview residents, the music is still too loud. CP24's Sija Liu has more on the noise complaints after the first concert. Sija?
2: Well, Liz, Bruno Mars just wrapped up his second concert here in Toronto. Tens of thousands of fans were singing along inside Rogers Stadium, but the residents who live nearby were also listening to a concert, one that they didn't necessarily want to go to. And that is because of these noise complaints that we've been hearing ever since Rogers Stadium opened last summer. Nearby residents have been complaining about the noise, the traffic, and even the concert going beyond 11 o'clock. Live Nation says it's made some adjustments this year. They are doing more to mitigate traffic. They have installed vinyl cladding on the stands to help with the sound. But neighbors say it is still an issue. Earlier today, we were actually invited into one of our viewers' homes. She lives about a kilometer away from Rogers Stadium. We stood on her balcony to get a sense of what it sounds like during a concert. And I can tell you, it was quite loud. We were there for the pre-show and you could clearly hear what song they were playing inside the stadium. You could hear the specific words the DJ was saying, and they describe it as feeling like your neighbor is having a wild party every single night. And it's not just the noise, it's also about the bass. They can feel the vibration in their home. And the local city councilor here, James Pasternak, says they are trying to find a compromise where it's a good balance, where people can enjoy the concert, but those who live in the neighborhood can also have some peace and quiet. Now, earlier today, we did speak to the executive director of an anti-noise group called No More Noise. Here's what she had to say on what the residents are looking for.
3: People are from all over are kind of going, wow, I am hearing this concert and I am 5, 6, 7 kilometers away. And last year, those reports and those issues surfaced as well. But I think now this year, people are more aware of it and they're going, holy smokes, this is not something that I expect to have in my home. I didn't buy tickets to this party.
2: And this will be an ongoing conversation because it's going to be a busy summer concert season. There will be 20 concerts at Rogers Center this summer compared to 14 last year. So Liz, 2 down, 18 more to go. And noise will certainly be a topic anytime one of these concerts comes into town. Back to you.
0: All right. Thanks for that. That's CP24's Sija Liu. And construction has begun on a new long-term care residence at North York General Hospital. The modernized and expanded center will provide supportive homes for 528 residents. It'll feature 17 resident home areas, giving residents their own dining space, washroom.

0: portfolio that we are building. So the demand is only going to increase. And so this is a home. This is a home that's designed with the community in mind.
1: A new report finds many Canadians are already using AI for medical advice, but remain cautious about letting it make medical decisions. The survey from Liaison Strategies found 46% of respondents have used AI chatbots for medical advice in the past year. Nearly 7 in 10 say they would rather wait 2 weeks for a human doctor than get an immediate AI diagnosis. But only 13% are comfortable with AI diagnosing and prescribing medication without a doctor. And former Environment and Climate Change Minister Stephen Guilbeault has officially announced his plans to resign as MP. Guilbeault, a staunch environmentalist, says he respectfully disagrees with the approach that the government is taking when it comes to climate policy. He tells CTV's Power Play that Canada was already falling short of pollution targets before signing a recent memorandum of understanding with Alberta aimed at building a new pipeline.
2: Frankly, we'll be lucky if we're somewhere minus 12, minus 15% by 2030. People should remember that Prime Minister Harper had set a target of minus 30. So we will be well below, halfway below the target that that Prime Minister Harper had set when he was in power. So there's no way we can achieve our 2030, 2035. And even in the signed agreement with Alberta, we're not committing to being carbon neutral by 2050.
1: And speaking to reporters, Prime Minister Mark Carney thanked Guilbeault for his commitment to public service.
3: First and foremost, what I want to do is thank Mr. Stephen Guilbeault, for his many contributions, for the members of his riding, first and foremost, a dedicated MP for Ville-Saint-Marie for these years, for the people of Canada, for the government, for the cabinet, for myself and his vice. We've worked together. We worked together when I was UN Special Representative on Climate Action and Finance as well. So we worked together closely in a variety of areas, and I've always enjoyed working with him.
1: And Guilbeault will step down as an MP later this summer. This is Toronto's breaking news, CP24. Toronto Tech Week takes over the city, and after the break, we'll show you what's on.
4: 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This is bigger than just me.
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3: Really?
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7: 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There is a lot of hustlers. 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

0: consider ourselves hustlers, and they don't consider themselves entrepreneurs. So we created the programs to basically answer their questions to know what their next steps are.
1: The Black Entrepreneurship Alliance has also developed an app. It's called Link Up. 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And a few night owls treated to a special sight as a meteor streaked through the sky before sunrise. This sighting captured on dash cam just north of the city in Whitchurch-Stouffville. Reports also came in from other parts of Ontario. Meteors are streaks of light that appear when a space rock enters Earth's atmosphere and then burns up at high speed. This is Toronto's breaking news. CP24 Toronto Tempo. Speaking of speed, they're taking on the Chicago sky tonight. We'll have those highlights after the break.
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2: The Toronto Tempo back in action tonight, looking for a win after back-to-back losses.
3: North America. But you know, this EBA, it's worth a lot of money to come over here now. It's deep three!
2: The Toronto Tempo in Chicago taking on the Sky. Marina Mabry scored 24, while Niara Sabali led with 29 points. The Tempo win 111-104 to improve to 4-4, and their next game is Saturday at home against the Seattle Storm. And the Blue Jays have won their series against the Miami Marlins. Okamoto driving in the game-winning run with a solo homer in the sixth inning. The Jays were out-hit 11-5 but managed to escape with the 2-1. Tyler Rogers was brought in to close out the game in the ninth, recording his second save of the season. Toronto starts a three-game series with the Orioles in Baltimore tomorrow. And the Carolina Hurricanes just a win away from advancing to the Stanley Cup Final.
4: Fair and away goes Blake. 2-on-1 with Stankoven. Jackson Blake. Stankoven.
2: The Hurricanes scored three goals in less than 3 minutes in the first period in Montreal. The latter added an empty netter to shut out the Canadiens 4-0. Game 5 set for Friday night. And this is Toronto's breaking news. CP24, thanks for watching. More news straight ahead.

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13: It's 17 degrees under mainly clear skies. We've got another mild evening ahead and then more sunshine as we head towards the weekend. Here's Lindsay with details.
14: Well, Zoraida, there's been a lot to enjoy this week weather-wise. I think tomorrow's going to be one of those crowd-pleasing days in southern Ontario. Not too hot, not too cool. Heat continues, though, in the west. Look at this ridge over parts of Alberta, Saskatchewan, and Manitoba. That heat wave is set to continue. 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You don't pay unless they win. And this is what it looked like in Saskatchewan today, where temperatures were once again above 30 degrees. So it's not just the core temperatures. It's been feeling a little humid in places too. Of course, we know what 30 degrees feels like here. There's been a lack of hot weather for the most part this spring here in southern Ontario, but we did just enjoy a couple of very warm days. Here's a look at what's expected as we make our way through the nighttime hours tonight. Bit of an increase in cloud cover, 13 degrees, the expected low, and staying dry, not just tonight, but through the day tomorrow as well. Tomorrow's highs, near normal, just about everywhere, and still in the 20s around the Golden Horseshoe, low 20s, though, as opposed to mid or upper 20s. You will find teen temperatures, though, the closer you get to the shorelines of Lake Huron, as well as Georgian Bay. Look at that, only 16 degrees for a high tomorrow in Goderich. And again, we have a northerly wind to thank for that. As we make make our way through the next couple of days here. We remain quiet on the weather front. No low pressure systems. There's a slight chance of a shower on Friday. The model's not really showing us much of anything. Maybe a bit more cloud cover, East GTA and Eastern Ontario. But into the weekend, loads of sunshine. Saturday, though, is going to be a slightly cooler day. So here's what the next 3 days look like. It's possible that we could hover in the teens for a daytime high on Saturday, upper teens, so not too far off the seasonal mark. Again, our average temperature this time of year is now around 22 degrees. We're not necessarily looking at big time heat here. In fact, temperatures for the most part should be where we expect them to be. There's our coolish day on Saturday. Nice day on Sunday, lots of sunshine. Further north you go, you might encounter some cloud and some showers, but then the early days of June show a gradual warm up back into the mid-20s by the middle of next week, and looking to remain dry, slight chance of a shower on Monday as well, but nothing major as far as rainfall is concerned. That's your look at the 7-day forecast. Zoraida, back over to you.
8: Thank you, Lindsay. As temperatures continue to rise in Toronto, the city is reminding people to take precautions to protect themselves from the heat. There were 29 heat warnings last year, double the number compared to 2024. The city's cooling strategy is active from mid-May through the end of September. It coordinates additional services to help reduce the health risks posed by higher temperatures, especially for more vulnerable populations.
9: A cornerstone of this strategy is the Heat Relief Network, which is a collection of more than 500 cool spaces across Toronto that anyone can access. These are spaces you already know and trust. They're libraries, community centers, civic centers, pools, splash pads, and select indoor public spaces.
8: The city says it has increased its aquatic staff in the wake of challenges keeping some pools open during a heat wave last June. Toronto Public Health says it is important to recognize symptoms of heat-related illness and to contact 911 if they become severe. Well, a fireball that lit up the early morning sky ignited a firestorm of speculation. The celestial event caught on dash cams and home security cameras. CTV's Sean Leithong with what the experts are saying.
15: A flash in the early morning sky, a meteor entering Earth's atmosphere seen in Buffalo and as far away as this one in Queensville.
16: Whoa, what the?
17: I was coming out of Tim Hortons grabbing a coffee after the gym and seen a big flash of light.
15: Happening around 10 after 5 this morning, Brian Follow caught the flash on his dash cam in Stouffville.
17: It was cloudy in the morning, so you seen it come through the sky a little bit. And then it came down, got home, decided to check my dash cam, and I seen the meteor streaking through the sky.
15: According to astronomer Peter Brown at the University of Western Ontario, the actual location of the meteor was hundreds of kilometers away.
18: Started over Lake Erie and ended in upper New York State. It was caused by an object about the size of between a softball and a basketball that hit the atmosphere moving about 50 times the speed of sound.
15: Best seen in western New York, Brown says the bright flash is the object breaking apart in Earth's atmosphere, with nothing likely hitting the ground.
18: The pressure of the atmosphere causes it to start breaking up, and at some point that pressure just exceeds the strength of the object, and it just comes apart catastrophically, and it produces a bright flash.
15: Brown says events like this are common, but it's a bit unusual for an object to get this low in our atmosphere, creating a viewing radius extending 400 to 500 kilometers.
17: It's mind-boggling to see something how science can be so huge, right? It's all around us.
15: And in a flash, it's gone. Sean Leithong, CTV News.
8: 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Canada's largest Pan-Asian Film Festival kicked off their 30th anniversary celebrations today, showcasing the work of Asian artists in Canada and all over the world.

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2: In sports, the Blue Jays were looking to win their series with the Miami Marlins this afternoon.
3: Fly ball to right field. Hit well. It's gone.
2: Kazuma Okamoto smacked his team leading 11th home run in the sixth inning in what would ultimately be the winning run. The Jays were out hit 11-5, but they did manage to escape with a 2-1 win. Tyler Rogers was brought in to close out the game in the ninth, recording his second save of the season. Toronto will now head to Baltimore to start a series with the Orioles tomorrow.
3: His second save of the season.
4: Fishes it, gets it back this time. Another
2: On the court, the Tempo were looking to snap a two-game losing skid as they squared off with the Chicago Sky tonight. Marina Mabry scored 24, while Niara Sabali led with 29 points. The Tempo win 111-104 to improve to 4-4. Their next game is Saturday at home against the Seattle Storm. Well, May is Asian Heritage Month, and while the Real Asian Film Festival is still months away, a kickoff for their 30th anniversary festival was held today. CTV's Andrea Case reports on why the festival is still needed and continues to grow.
5: For 29 years, Real Asian Film Festival has shone a spotlight on an often ignored segment of the entertainment industry, the Asian diaspora.
6: We're a year-round organization that supports filmmakers all over the world, a lot of Asian-Canadian creators, and we just want to be able to signal to people that we're here year-round. We do tours with schools, we visit offices and bring filmmakers, we have workshops, we do a lot of things, and our biggest fundraiser is on June 2nd, Firehorse Gala. I hope people can join.
5: The organization is getting ready to celebrate three decades of nurturing talent. And with it comes a new look created by a group of Seneca College animation students.
7: 30 years is a big deal, after all, right? Yeah. So we did a lot of back and forth, a lot of exploration. The last week was just spent nailing it down. And the ideas we're hoping to invoke is something that's beyond a film festival, because that's what Real Asian is trying to break into, something that's just growing beyond what they were in the past, like breaking free from those boundaries.
5: If you are an Asian creative from Canada or anywhere in the world with a film you'd like to give the festival treatment, Executive Director Deanna Wong says submissions are open now.
8: We get upwards of 1,000 submissions every year. We have a really strong programming team. Our artistic director, Aaron Collier, leads it. And we have like a large screening committee that helps us to kind of pare things down. But yeah, it is a process. It is difficult.
5: They will have to narrow it down to about 80 full-length and short films.
9: The Real Asian Film Festival will take place at TIFF Lightbox and Hot Docs, as well as other theaters across the city. You can also watch the films online. It takes place from November 11th to the 29th. Andrea Case, CTV News.

0: Fear not, Hamilton. I'm Oliver's Cash Crusader, and I have one mission. 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
0: That's my line.
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9: 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Like,
10: Claire,
9: I find out.
10: Have you seen my good shirt?
11: Jonathan, I'm trying to be anonymous.
10: 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Sorry.

0: 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Volunteer with Ontario Corps.
1: Begin!
2: Ooh, nice watch. You need watches at Oliver's? I got you.
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2: Everybody's a winner at Oliver's.
3: Finally tonight, an Above the Clouds reunion between a teacher and a student. CTV's Mike Walker has the story of a pilot and the teacher who inspired him to reach new heights.
4: Current weather in Toronto is bleak winds out of the south.
5: What started out as a routine announcement from WestJet pilot Michael Sartor on a flight from Winnipeg to Toronto.
4: It's often a teacher that inspired and motivated me. For me, that was Ms. Carbello.
5: Turned into a surprise shout out to a passenger and his former teacher.
6: I just burst into tears, and then people started cheering, which I thought was so beautiful.
5: Daphne McMinimy taught Sartor grades 3 and 4 in Brampton 18 years ago, a teacher he credits not only for his success in school, but also his career as a pilot.
7: I was never the best student as a younger boy, and she was kind of the first teacher who really inspired me. She motivated me. She was the one to say, yes, you can do this. You could accomplish really anything you want to do, and that stuck with me.
5: A dream he shared with his teacher when he was only 8 years old.
6: He was in the Air Cadets, I remember, and he talked about being a pilot from the jump.
8: And today, there's his plane.
5: This was a special flight that came by chance. The two kept in touch through Sartor's parents throughout his school career and as he embarked on his dream job. McMinimy, who flies frequently for her teaching job, had always hoped to see her former student in his element.
6: Every time I would fly anywhere, I would send him a message to say, hey, I'm at the airport, never expecting to actually be on a flight with him.
7: Finally, it just ended up working where I was able to bid for a flight that she was able to book.
5: A proud moment.
6: I still see Michael as the 8-year-old that I taught. And so to see him in that space was just such a beautiful thing that he kind of made this dream that he had come true.
7: Without her as my teacher, I don't think I would have been able to accomplish what I have.
5: On a special flight, both say they will always cherish. Mike Walker, CTV News.
3: Great story. And that is our report for this evening. 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For Lindsay Morrison and all of us here at CTV News, have a good night. I'm Zoraida Allman. We'll see you tomorrow.

0: Well, hello there, and welcome back. This is Ask a Lawyer here on CP24. We are back for another week. My name, John Scholes, right there in front of you, joining me momentarily, employment lawyer. We'd be lost without him, Lior Sanfiru. Reach out anytime. We always tell you that at the top of the show, throughout the show. Reach out by phone, email as well, 1-855-821-5900 by phone, askanemploymentlawyer.ca. We'll give you that contact information throughout the show. As you know, it's a busy week every week. Lots to discuss when it comes to employment laws, workplace life, and things you need to know to navigate through that long thing we call a career. We'll get to lots of that, of course, on the show in the next few minutes and next couple segments as well. Some phone calls from our radio listeners and some questions through email, and always a main topic, quick questions about taking medical leave. That is what's going on this week. Stay tuned for that in the second episode, but we always get started, Lior, with a week that was to get us all warmed up. There he is. What do you say, pal? What do you got for us to set the table this week?
1: Yeah, John, great to be back to talk employment law, to try to demystify this topic for everyone. It's not complicated. You know what? When it comes to employment law, it's not a difficult topic. And the reason it's not difficult is because we have a long history, over 150 years of history of precedent of laws here. So we know what the law is. The problem with employment law is there's a lot of misconceptions. There's a lot of half-truths and misinformation that you can find online, and you can lead yourself astray. You can get information, not realize that it's wrong, and rely on it and lose your rights. That's what we want to avoid. That's why we're here every week, to make sure that you understand and know your legal rights. You have employment law rights and privileges. If you've lost your job, if you're being mistreated, if your job is changing, if you're being discriminated against, and much, much more. The law is there for you. The law has seen that, done that, knows what to do. So that's why you need to learn and watch this show. But of course, this is 30 minutes. We're not going to be able to cover all of employment law in these 30 minutes. That's why, to continue the discussion beyond the 30 minutes, you can reach me by phone or email. We'll give you that contact information throughout the show so that we can do that. But now that we know why we're here, let's get to doing it. Tell you about a case that came across my desk very recently. I spoke with a plumber that has worked for the last 7 years with a large home construction company. Unfortunately, they had slowed down. They called him into a meeting and they said, you know, business is slow. We're going to have to let you go. We hate doing that. Maybe down the road things will change and we can have another conversation. But right now we're too slow. We don't need you. So we're letting you go. The next day he kind of thought of something. He called him and said, hey, do I get some severance? I've been there for 7+ years. They said, well, no, construction. We're in construction here. That doesn't apply to us. It only applies to non-construction employees. Luckily, he didn't take their word for it, and he called me, and really he wanted to know simply, does he get severance? Well, the answer here, and you should know this, John, we've talked about this before, is yeah, he absolutely is owed severance. Of course he's owed severance. Construction employees are not exempt from severance. That's one of those misconceptions I was talking about. Too many people believe, no, if you're in construction and you lose your job, you don't get severance. That's the nature of the beast. Nonsense. False. Not true. Your full severance entitlements are the same if you work in construction or in any other industry. For him, he's been there for 7 years. He's 47 years old, and as a plumber, he'd be looking at right around 8 or 9 months of severance. That's what he's owed. I've helped hundreds of people over the years that didn't realize that they were owed severance because they're in construction. And by the way, John, his employer may also not realize that they have to pay severance to all employees if they lost their job. So now you know better, whether you're in construction or, frankly, in any other industry. If you've lost your job, yes, you're owed severance. Yes, you can get that severance. And it starts by giving me a call.
0: And we did mention off the top, Lior, the radio show you and I have been doing for coming up on 13 years. It's been a long time, pal, across the country, pretty much. You want to find a station and a broadcast near you, employmentlawyer.ca is a good place to start. And from the radio show, of course, we'll get to our first phone call of the show. Here's how it goes.
2: He worked in the transportation area. He has been with the company for 6 years. The company seemed to be doing okay, but when he walked into the office Monday, within 5 minutes, he was told that he was laid off. There is a shortage of work. He was paid what was owing to him for his last trip that he did. His vacation pay was paid to him, and that was it.
0: Typical story, yeah.
1: Another example of someone not getting the severance that they're owed, or maybe the company thinking, oh, maybe we're federally regulated, we're in transportation, we don't have to pay severance. Of course, that's wrong, that's false, that's nonsense. It's really as simple as if you had a job, again, non-union, but if you had a job and you lost it, not because you did something awful, because of another reason, then you're going to be owed severance. So this person in the transportation is a driver. Of course, he is going to be owed severance. So the last thing we need to tell you and figure out is how much severance he's owed. 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We're going to go to pocketemploymentlawyer.ca, use that severance calculator, and let's see what that gives us. 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Company felt they don't have to pay severance. We know that's wrong. You see right there, he's owed 6 to 8 months of severance. 6 to 8 months. So he's been wrongfully dismissed. You as well. If you want to know how much severance you're owed, whether you work for 6 months, 6 years, or 26 years, easy. Just go to pocketemploymentlawyer.ca, use the severance calculator, which of course is free and anonymous.
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0: And welcome back to Ask a Lawyer on CP24. John Scholes here, lawyer Lior Samfiru from employmentlawyer.ca, always in attendance as well. We get to lots of questions and emails and a main topic through the show. First, I'll give you the contact information, which we always do on the way back. There you go. Phone number 1-855-821-5900. Match it up with the email ask@employmentlawyer.ca. Scan the QR code. And you're set to go. As mentioned, Lior, main topic, an important one on the show today. That is quick questions about taking medical leave. Some of them seem obvious, but a lot of people don't know these things. First one, for example, can you take a medical leave of absence if you're too sick or injured to work? What do you think?
1: Well, some people feel guilty, I guess, about taking medical leave, that they're going to not help their employer. So I'll make it very clear. Not only can you take medical leave if you're too sick to work, you should and you must take that leave. You're not going to be helping your employer if you don't take the leave. You're not going to be helping yourself or your colleagues. So yes, you can take a medical leave, should take a medical leave if you're not able to work, as long as you have the doctor's support. In most cases, that is a job protected leave. You can't be fired because of that. So that's very important to remember. But again, it starts with that doctor's note. You don't decide for yourself, I'm going to be off. If your doctor supports you and he gives you that note that says you need to be off work, then yes, you can be off work. And by the way, there's not even a time limit on that. There's not even a deadline by which you have to come back to work. That deadline really has to do with what your doctor says. If your doctor says it's a month or 2 months or indefinitely, then that's how long you can be off work. Don't feel guilty, get healthy, and then go back to work.
0: If you are off on a medical leave, Lior, do you have to stay in touch with your employer while you're off? And if so, how often do you have to check in?
1: It's a good idea. It is a very good idea to stay in touch with your employer, especially if it's going to be a lengthy absence. Listen, if you're going to be off for a few days, may not matter, but you can and you should keep your employer up to date as to your progress, or if you have any information about how long you're going to be off, or even just to tell them, hey, I'm here, I'm still working, I'm getting better, I'm getting healthy, and I'll be back. Now, there's no set period of time. If once a month you can send a quick note, an email or a text message to your employer saying, just so you know, I'm still working and getting better, I'll keep you up to date, that's fantastic. By doing that, you're going to make it impossible for your employer to say, hey, I haven't heard from you in so long, I thought you left, you quit. You don't want that. Good idea, once a month or so, a quick note, a quick text, solves a lot of problems and preserves your rights.
0: Finally, Lior, with this topic about medical leaves, can you be terminated, fired while you're on the leave, or maybe when you're just about to come back and they let you go?
1: So you cannot be terminated because you're sick. You cannot be terminated because you're too sick to work or because you're taking a medical leave of absence. You cannot be let go in those circumstances. You can't be punished for that. You need to be allowed to be off work and you need to be brought back, or at least your employer has to make all efforts to bring you back when it's time to come back. Now, you could be let go hypothetically if the reason had nothing to do with your medical leave. The department shut down, so they're going to let everyone go, and you happen to be on a medical leave. That could happen hypothetically, but of course, you would have to get severance. What an employer cannot do is pick on you and saying, hey, you're an employee that is going to be off work for a long period of time, so we're going to let you go because of that. That is illegal. If your employer ever does that, or even think that they're doing that, call me, let's talk about that. That could easily be a human rights violation.
0: And that for now covers off the big segment of the show, the main topic. If you want to reach out to Lior anytime to ask deeper questions about medical leaves, you can do so. But I think we got time for another listener phone call, Lior, and we'll tear it apart, or at least look into it after we hear from them. Here we go.
2: Just a quick question for you guys. I know you guys talk about the full entitlement for severance. Now, there are certain companies that are set on only paying the minimum requirement. So how do you know about that? Like, how does that work?
1: Well, the good news is it's not up to the company. The company doesn't decide that. Now, I'm sure a company would rather pay less severance than more severance if they had the option, except they don't have the option. The law dictates on how much severance the company has to pay. Now, if you don't know, if the company offers you your minimum severance and you accept it because you don't know any better, that's a huge problem. You've given up your rights. But the company has to pay full severance. They cannot pay just the minimum entitlements because we have laws that say that. So if your company is not paying you proper severance, once they hear from us, guess what? They put their head down. They say, yeah, you got us. Now we're going to pay you what you're owed because you know better. So remember, the company doesn't have a say, doesn't make a decision. They don't get to dictate how much severance you're owed or how much severance they pay. If you lost your job, you're owed your full severance. 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It's not your entitlements. That's why you reach out, and we'll help you make sure that you get everything that you're owed.
0: So now, if you've watched this show before, you will realize that the other half of what Lior's firm does with his partners and colleagues is disability law, because there's tons of interplay between the two. 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
6: And we continue more Ask a Lawyer on CP24. John Scholes here, Lior Samfiru as well, employment lawyer at employmentlawyer.ca. But for the purpose of this segment, I'm going to give you a little bit different contact information, right? The phone number, same, 1-855-821-5900. But since we're covering off the disability side of the firm right now, it's ask at disabilityrights.ca. You can use both of those and scan that QR code. We mention it, Lior, every week. It's a big part of what the firm does because there's often interplay between people let go when they're on disability, and there's all kinds of crossover. But basically, what does it mean, this part of the firm that you guys cover off with disability? How does it work?
7: Now, when we initially started the firm, we were practicing employment law, and we didn't have dedicated disability lawyers. Every once in a while, someone would contact us when they are off on a medical leave and the disability insurer that's supposed to pay them denied them or cut them off, and we'd help these individuals. But over the years, we've gotten more and more of these issues come up and more of these calls that we had to develop a whole team of disability lawyers dedicated to helping individuals that have been denied this or cut off from disability benefits. It happens way more often than it should. You have to remember that if you're unable to work, the disability coverage is there for you. And if it's not there for you, you got to reach out. We know what to do. We know how to deal with the insurance company, how to get them to change that decision. So if you're cut off or denied disability benefits, you have to reach out.
6: We have an email shortly here, Lior, as far as that's concerned. But first, I want to get to a phone call and audio question as it pertains to disability. So let's listen to that first.
8: My insurance company has been aggressively pushing me for months to attend an independent medical examination with a neuropsychologist that they recommend. I've been trying to see my own doctor first to get his advice, but I haven't been able to get an appointment. I told the insurer that, but now they say I'm not cooperating and have cut off my LTD. Does that make sense? Now I have no money coming in.
7: Yeah, John, this is one of the most common situations where the insurance company says, oh, you're not cooperating with us. So yeah, we're going to cut you off. It's not right. Now, you have a right to consult with your doctor before you go see a third party doctor. You have a right to speak to that doctor. This lady, she's not saying no. She's not saying to the insurance company, I'm not doing what you're asking me to do. I just want to speak with my doctor first. So they can request an IME, but they can't demand that you see it on their timeline. So this insurance company cut off this person when it shouldn't. It didn't wait until there's a resolution. Very common, but the good news is it's easy to resolve. Once we get involved, the insurance company say, yeah, okay, fine. We shouldn't have cut this person off. We'll put them back on benefits and things get resolved. So this person needs to call us right away so that we can get to work and reinstate her benefits.
6: I did mention an email question we'll get to now. Again, ask at disabilityrights.ca. Lior, it is this. What does it mean when the insurance company says you're not totally disabled and therefore don't qualify for long-term disability?
7: So generally speaking, in order to qualify for disability, you need to be unable to work. And after 2 years, that's even a higher threshold, unable to do any job. And too often an insurance company says, well, you should be able to work. You're disabled, but not totally. You can do some other work. Again, if your doctor says you cannot work, you know you can't work, the insurance company can't and shouldn't make up their own decision, okay? No one's saying you can't do something, but working is different than doing something. Yeah, maybe you're able to go for a walk down the street. It doesn't mean that you can work. So it comes down to your doctor. If you and your doctor know that you can't work, it means you're totally disabled, and that insurance company should follow that, not come up with an excuse to cut you off. It happens too often. But again, they know it's wrong. And when you call them on it, and when we call them on it, things get changed. They resolve the matter. So please, if the insurance company is telling you you're not disabled enough, we're not going to give you benefits,

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3: A major heat wave's moving in, courtesy of Love Island, USA. Forecasts predict 100% chance of romance and drama. This will be the hottest season yet.
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1: And we are back. Thank you so much for staying with us through the break. Again, the contact information to reach Leor and his team. 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We like to wrap up the show with a phone call. Leor, again, from one of our radio shows across the country. Let's listen in and see what we got. Here we go.
11: My friend's boss just told her that they're moving her to a new office. Her drive to work will go from 10 minutes to over an hour each way. And she'll be forced to make expensive childcare arrangements. Personally, I think they're trying to force her out of her job so they can hire someone younger and cheaper. She's been there for 17 years.
1: Not nice. What do you say?
0: So, John, relocations, that's not an uncommon issue. It does come up when company says, we're going to move you to a different location. And in many cases, that could be a good thing or it could be a neutral thing. It may not affect you too much. But in other cases like this, it can have a major impact. For this person, she's now going to have to commute 2 hours plus each day instead of maybe 20 minutes. That is a big deal. It's a big change. And a big change is what we refer to as constructive dismissal. When your employer makes a significant change, you may be able to treat that as a termination and get severance. When it comes to relocation, the threshold that I use is an hour. If by relocating you, you're now spending an extra hour more each way than you used to, that is constructive dismissal. If it was 30 minutes more, probably not. Once we get to that hour, that's constructive dismissal. That's a change you're not allowed to do, and you can consider that a termination and get severance. That's exactly what happened here. They went from 10 minutes to over an hour. They meet that threshold, constructive dismissal. So the last thing then we need to go over, of course, is how much severance is this person owed? We're going to go back once more to pocketemploymentlawyer.ca and use the severance calculator to calculate and see how much severance she's owed. So she's a manager, been there for 17 years, 62 years of age. Because of this relocation, that's a constructive dismissal. And you see there, she's owed 20 to 24 months, not weeks, but months of severance. So again, pocketemploymentlawyer.ca to use that severance calculator anytime.
1: So what you basically illustrated there, Leor, it's not a matter of distance, it's a matter of time.
0: Absolutely. The distance is not relevant because the company could have moved 80 kilometers, but the net result is that it's closer to your house than it used to be. So it's not about the distance that the company is relocating you. It's how is this going to affect you? Specifically, how is this going to affect your ability to get to and from work? If it has a big negative effect, constructive dismissal. If it's a minor effect, probably not much that you can do about it. Anytime it's a significant change, like a significant relocation, constructive dismissal, that could be other types of changes, pay reduction, a demotion, change in hours, all those things could be constructive dismissal.
1: And she also tacked on the extra expense of childcare, which is not good as well. That's another expense.
0: Yeah. If you now have to incur an additional expense that you wouldn't have otherwise but for that relocation, that's another factor that kind of points at constructive dismissal. It's another negative effect that that has on you. So that certainly is another factor, which is why I think this is a constructive dismissal. So she may not be able to prevent this relocation, but if the company goes ahead with it, she can say, no, I'm not going to continue working. I'm going to treat that as a termination and get my full severance.
1: All right, Lior, thank you so much. Good stuff. That'll take it to the end of the show for this week. Again, always reach out to Lior and the team, whether it's an employment matter, disability matter. The number 1-855-821-5900. 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You mentioned that website where Lior pulled out the severance calculator. 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Any other information, you know where to go. cp24.com/askalawyer, and we'll catch you next week.

0: 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Volunteer with Ontario Corps.
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9: Ooh, nice watch. We love watches at Oliver's.
10: It was a gift from my ex. I never liked it.
9: You need watches at Oliver's? I got you.
10: I can't believe I lost.
9: Yes! Everybody's a winner at Oliver's. Whoa.

0: shaking as if warplanes were passing by.
1: I have absolutely no issues with it. And if I can hear Bruno Mars tonight, I'll be more than ecstatic. I love it.
2: Residents near Rogers Stadium sharing mixed reactions to noise levels as Bruno Mars continues his Toronto run at the open-air venue this week. One person missing after a boat capsized near Cherry Beach this afternoon. Well, details coming up. And the TTC rolling out new safety measures across the transit system, including steel barriers at one of its busiest downtown stations. And this is Toronto's breaking news, CP24. I'm Liz West. No injuries after shots were fired at an apartment building in Etobicoke tonight. Police responded to Eva Road in the West Mall area. It was before 9 o'clock. There they found evidence of gunfire and damage to an apartment unit. There is no suspect description, but the investigation continues with police appealing for information. And the search for a man missing after an inflatable boat capsized off Cherry Beach has ended for the night. Chopper 24 was over the scene as police marine units scoured the water this afternoon. A man in his 40s was rescued along with a dog, but a man remains missing. Chris Weigel with the Area Boating Club says this is a reminder about the importance of wearing a life jacket.
3: Quite honestly, boats flip often. In fact, when you learn to sail, part of your training is to flip your boat and then right it, get back in, and do what's necessary. And those skills are very good to have. And so even in an inflatable, learning how to right your boat, especially in cooler weather where hypothermia is an issue.
2: And police say that the man who was rescued was taken to the hospital with serious but non-life-threatening injuries. The Marine unit will resume the search for the missing man in the morning. And the TTC is launching a pilot project that's aimed at making Toronto's subway system a little safer. The initiative will see barriers installed at TMU station this year. That's to prevent people from falling or jumping onto the tracks. The station will be equipped with AI-assisted camera system to better detect issues at track level as well. And the TTC says it will also be giving staff a more visible presence in stations, all part of a suite of measures being rolled out across the transit network.
4: These barriers will go in at the TMU station this year, with the goal of four more stations getting the barriers next year. Number four, major retrofit. Right here in Bloor and Yonge, one of the busiest stations in Toronto, as I said, a major retrofit is underway to meet the current and future ridership.
5: We recognize that safety is not just about enforcement or infrastructure, but must also be compassionate and people-focused. We will continue working closely with the city and our community partners to connect individuals in need and provide appropriate support. Safety is not an issue that we are willing to compromise on, and the actions outlined in our 2026 plan reflect the concerns we have heard, the data we have seen, and the commitment we have made to both our customers and employees.
6: Always a lot of feedback in terms of what we can do better, faster, and quicker. And as we get more data from these trials, we will evolve and you'll see more initiatives come through and to ensure we continue on this relentless path to ensure the TTC is safe for everyone that uses it and also our employees who move this city every day.
2: And transit advocacy group TTC Riders is welcoming the pilot project, but says more needs to be done to keep transit users safe.
7: We can't put a dollar value on someone's life. Even these barriers here that are going to be installed this year, they're going to save lives. And if they do, they're worth it. And we need to keep going to make sure that there's as least death and injury on this system as possible. We need to keep our transit system safe. And this is a very meaningful investment. And we need to make sure that, you know, upper levels of government, the province and the federal government pitch in as well. Because this is a big project. It's a big undertaking. But it needs to happen. We need to push our subway system into the future. We need to make sure it's safe for everyone, and installing platform edge doors is a great way to do that.
2: And a previous study released by city staff found it would take about 20 years and $4 billion to equip every subway station with safety barriers. And a community center in Midtown had to be evacuated today. That's due to a chlorine spill. Chopper 24 was over the scene at the North Toronto Memorial Community Center. That's near Yonge and Eglinton. Emergency crews were called to the building shortly before 1 p.m. Toronto Fire says the spill happened in the pool area, but the chemical got into a mechanical room as well. No one was...
8: Everyone had been evacuated by staff on arrival. Crews donned protective clothing, chemical protective clothing, and were able to investigate the pool area and found a residual of about 50 to 60 liters left of the product on the floor. We then took measures to evaporate that product using fans to remove the product from the building, and the building is now able to resume normal operations.
2: And the cause of the chlorine leak is still being investigated. With temperatures on the rise in Toronto, the city is working to help people beat the heat. Toronto's heat relief strategy will be active through the end of September. It sees additional services coordinated to reduce the health risk posed by higher temperatures. The plan includes increased access to water stations, enhanced outreach for vulnerable residents, and then more cooling resources like air-conditioned buildings.
9: A cornerstone of this strategy is the Heat Relief Network, which is a collection of more than 500 cool spaces across Toronto that anyone can access. These are spaces you already know and trust. They're libraries, community centers, civic centers, pools, splash pads, and select indoor public spaces.
2: Now, the city says it's also increased the number of aquatic staff it has. The move comes after it faced challenges keeping some pools open during a heat wave last June. And this is Toronto's breaking news. CP24 will have more news straight ahead. Stay with us.
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2: Toronto police asking for help identifying two suspects in a pair of assaults downtown last month. Here are pictures of the men investigators are looking for. They're each described as being in their 20s, about 5'10", average build, short hair. Police allege these suspects attacked two people in the King Street and Blue Jays Way area around 2:45 a.m. back on April 12th. Now, one victim was seriously hurt. Police are asking anyone with information to please come forward. And two people have been injured in an overnight stabbing in Mississauga. Peel paramedics tell CP24 they responded to a home on Delgado Drive. That's near Mavis and the 401 for a reported home invasion around 1:30 this morning. A man in his 40s taken to hospital with serious but non-life-threatening injuries. And then a man in his 60s suffered minor injuries. The suspects took off before police arrived.
15: The suspects fled that house with some property and valuables. So right now, our Central Robbery Bureau has taken care of this investigation and are actively looking after this investigation, canvassing, speaking to witnesses, doing everything that they can in their power to try and piece this together and get to the bottom of this.
2: And any witnesses or anyone with information is asked to please contact Peel Police or Crime Stoppers. And a Toronto man has been sentenced to 33 years in prison in the U.S. in what authorities say was a prolific sextortion scheme targeting children. The sentence comes after 40-year-old Ramanan Pathmanathan pled guilty in January to one count each of production of child pornography and coercion and enticement of a minor. American authorities saying he used multiple social media accounts to target at least 145 girls and boys. The U.S. prison term will begin after a 12-year sentence that Pathmanathan is currently serving here in Canada. He pleaded guilty here to similar offenses in 2022. And a former employee with the city of Vaughan has been accused of sex crimes involving minors. Police releasing the photo of 65-year-old Charles Manicam. He's facing four charges, including forcible confinement, sexual assault, and sexual interference, all related to an alleged incident in late April at a community center near Dufferin and Clark. Now, that's when police say two youth were approached by an employee for being too loud, then later brought to a private room. Police are concerned more people could be impacted by this investigation. And the city of Vaughan said in a statement that it takes the charges against a former employee extremely seriously, adding, they are fully cooperating with the York Regional Police and remain committed to ensuring the safety and well-being of all residents. And 18s among nine people arrested in a stolen car investigation by Niagara Regional Police. It was the theft of a Lexus SUV in April of last year that led to a complex investigation into organized auto theft networks. Project Jack Links identified several independent groups operating across southern Ontario. Nine people are charged in the thefts of 112 vehicles. That's worth $20 million. Now, $5 million worth have been recovered. And in addition to those arrested, two others are still wanted. And drivers are being warned to be wary of an increase in distraction thefts. CAA says criminals targeting drivers using a mix of distraction tactics and high-tech tools. The scheme also often involves criminals approaching drivers who have parked in parking lots or shopping centers and using electronic devices to capture their key fob signals. The con requires the key fob to be within range of their car. Now, CAA says it's important to be aware of your surroundings.
16: It's really important to trust your judgments because, again, you want to understand your surroundings and certainly you want to protect yourself. If something doesn't pass that test, you certainly want to make sure you protect yourself, lock your vehicle and try to get away from that situation or drive away as safely as possible. It's also really important to let law enforcement know if you've encountered these situations because, again, as thieves are retooling and trying to get access to vehicles in different ways, you may be experiencing the beginnings of a new pattern in your community.
2: And CAA says to stay safe, you should park in well-lit and busy areas. Be wary of anyone who approaches you and then store your key fobs in RFID blocking pouches. This is Toronto's breaking news, CP24. We'll have a look at Toronto's top stories next.
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0: One person's missing. Another is seriously injured after a boat capsized near Cherry Beach this afternoon. The TTC rolling out new safety measures across the transit system, including steel barriers at TMU.
1: I can tell you that I'm not the only one who's uncomfortable with what's happening. Other than that, I'm not sure what people will do.
0: Former Environment Minister Stephen Guilbeault says he's not the only Liberal MP unhappy with the Carney government as he announces he'll resign his seat. Stay with CP24 for more on these stories and for further details, head to our website, cp24.com and the CP24 app. And the summer concert season is in full swing at Rogers Stadium with Bruno Mars taking the stage for 5 shows this week. But for some Downsview residents, the music is still too loud. CP24's Sija Liu has more on the noise complaints after the first concert. Sija?
2: Well, Liz, Bruno Mars just wrapped up his second concert here in Toronto. Tens of thousands of fans were singing along inside Rogers Stadium, but the residents who live nearby were also listening to a concert, one that they didn't necessarily want to go to. And that is because of these noise complaints that we've been hearing. Ever since Rogers Stadium opened last summer, nearby residents have been complaining about the noise, the traffic, and even the concert going beyond 11 o'clock. Live Nation says it's made some adjustments this year. They are doing more to mitigate traffic. They have installed vinyl cladding on the stands to help with the sound. But neighbors say it is still an issue. Earlier today, we were actually invited into one of our viewers' homes. She lives about a kilometer away from the Rogers Stadium. We stood on her balcony to get a sense of what it sounds like during a concert. And I can tell you, it was quite loud. We were there for the pre-show and you could clearly hear what song they were playing inside the stadium. You could hear the specific words the DJ was saying, and they describe it as feeling like your neighbor is having a wild party every single night. And it's not just the noise, it's also about the bass. They can feel the vibration in their home. And the local city councilor here, James Pasternak, says they are trying to find a compromise where it's a good balance, where people can enjoy the concert, but those who live in the neighborhood can also have some peace and quiet. Now, earlier today, we did speak to the executive director of an anti-noise group called No More Noise. Here's what she had to say on what the residents are looking for.
3: People are from all over are kind of going, wow, I am hearing this concert and I am 5, 6, 7 kilometers away. And last year, those reports and those issues surfaced as well. But I think now this year, people are more aware of it and they're going, holy smokes, this is not something that I expect to have in my home. I didn't buy tickets to this party.
2: And this will be an ongoing conversation because it's going to be a busy summer concert season. There will be 20 concerts at Rogers Center this summer compared to 14 last year. So Liz, 2 down, 18 more to go. And noise will certainly be a topic anytime one of these concerts comes into town. Back to you.
0: All right. Thanks for that. That's CP24's Sija Liu. And construction has begun on a new long-term care residence at North York General Hospital. The modernized and expanded center will provide supportive homes for 528 residents. It'll feature 17 resident home areas, giving residents their own dining space, washrooms, bedrooms, and access to outdoor terraces. The building will also have a great hall, cafe, lounge, worship center, family suite, and courtyards. And CEO Dr. Everton Gooden joined us with more on what this new residence will mean to North York General.
4: The advances of medicine, it's remarkable. So people are living longer, but not only are they living longer, they're living with more complex chronic conditions, right? And we know that that some of those patients are going to need assisted care and going to be needed, they're going to be needed to be provided in places such as a facility that we are building. So the demand is only going to increase. And so this is a home. This is a home that's designed with the community in mind.
0: A new report finds many Canadians are already using AI for medical advice, but remain cautious about letting it make medical decisions. The survey from Liaison Strategies found 46% of respondents have used AI chatbots for medical advice in the past year. Nearly 7 in 10 say they would rather wait 2 weeks for a human doctor than get an immediate AI diagnosis. But only 13% are comfortable with AI diagnosing and prescribing medication without a doctor. And former Environment and Climate Change Minister Stephen Guilbeault has officially announced his plans to resign as MP. Guilbeault, a staunch environmentalist, says he respectfully disagrees with the approach that the government is taking when it comes to climate policy. He tells CTV's Power Play that Canada was already falling short of pollution targets before signing a recent memorandum of understanding with Alberta aimed at building a new pipeline.
1: Frankly, we'll be lucky if we're somewhere minus 12, minus 15% by 2030. People should remember that Prime Minister Harper had set a target of minus 30. So we will be well below, halfway below the target that that Prime Minister Harper had set when he was in power. So there's no way we can achieve our 2030, 2035. And even in the signed agreement with Alberta, we're not committing to being carbon neutral by 2050.
0: And speaking to reporters, Prime Minister Mark Carney thanked Guilbeault for his commitment to public service.
5: First and foremost, what I want to do is thank Mr. Stephen Guilbeault, for his many contributions, for the members of his riding, first and foremost, a dedicated MP for Ville-Saint-Marie for these years, for the people of Canada, for the government, for the cabinet, for myself and his vice. We've worked together. We worked together when I was UN Special Representative on Climate Action and Finance as well. So we worked together closely in a variety of areas, and I've always enjoyed working with him.
0: And Guilbeault will step down as an MP later this summer. This is Toronto's breaking news, CP24. Toronto Tech Week takes over the city, and after the break, we'll show you what's on.
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10: We started because there was a gap in the Northwest Toronto community and Jane and Finch community. There is a lot of hustlers. 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So we created the programs to basically answer their questions to know what their next steps are.
0: The Black Entrepreneurship Alliance has also developed an app. It's called Link Up. 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And a few night owls treated to a special sight as a meteor streaked through the sky before sunrise. This sighting captured on dash cam just north of the city in Whitchurch-Stouffville. Reports also came in from other parts of Ontario. Meteors are streaks of light that appear when a space rock enters Earth's atmosphere and then burns up at high speed. This is Toronto's breaking news, CP24, Toronto Tempo. Speaking of speed, they're taking on the Chicago sky tonight. We'll have those highlights after the break.
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0: The Toronto Tempo back in action tonight, looking for a win after back-to-back losses.
12: North America. But, you know, this EBA, it's worth a lot of money to come over here now. And deep three!
0: The Toronto Tempo in Chicago taking on the Sky. Marina Mabry scored 24, while Niara Sabali led with 29 points. The Tempo win 111-104 to improve to 4-4, and their next game is Saturday at home against the Seattle Storm. And the Blue Jays have won their series against the Miami Marlins. Okamoto driving in the game-winning run with a solo homer in the sixth inning. The Jays were out-hit 11-5 but managed to escape with the 2-1. Tyler Rogers was brought in to close out the game in the ninth, recording his second save of the season. Toronto starts a three-game series with the Orioles in Baltimore tomorrow. And the Carolina Hurricanes just a win away from advancing to the Stanley Cup Final.
15: Fair and away goes Blake. 2-on-1 with Stankoven. Jackson Blake. Stankoven.
0: The Hurricanes scored three goals in less than 3 minutes in the first period in Montreal. The latter added an empty netter to shut out the Canadiens 4-0. Game 5 set for Friday night. And this is Toronto's breaking news. CP24, thanks for watching. More news straight ahead.

0: shaking as if warplanes were passing by.
1: I have absolutely no issues with it. And if I can hear Bruno Mars tonight, I'll be more than ecstatic. I love it.
2: And residents near Rogers Stadium sharing mixed reactions to noise levels as Bruno Mars continues his Toronto run at the open-air venue this week. One person missing after a boat capsized near Cherry Beach this afternoon. Well, details coming up. And the TTC rolling out new safety measures across the transit system, including steel barriers at one of its busiest downtown stations. And this is Toronto's breaking news, CP24. I'm Liz West. No injuries after shots were fired at an apartment building in Etobicoke tonight. Police responded to Eva Road in the West Mall area. It was before 9 o'clock. There they found evidence of gunfire and damage to an apartment unit. There is no suspect description, but the investigation continues with police appealing for information. And the search for a man missing after an inflatable boat capsized off Cherry Beach has ended for the night. Chopper 24 was over the scene as police marine units scoured the water this afternoon. A man in his 40s was rescued along with a dog, but a man remains missing. Chris Weigel with the Area Boating Club says this is a reminder about the importance of wearing a life jacket.
3: Quite honestly, boats flip often. In fact, when you learn to sail, part of your training is to flip your boat and then right it, get back in, and do what's necessary. And those skills are very good to have. And so even in an inflatable, learning how to right your boat, especially in cooler weather where hypothermia is an issue.
2: And police say that the man who was rescued was taken to the hospital with serious but non-life-threatening injuries. The Marine unit will resume the search for the missing man in the morning. And the TTC is launching a pilot project that's aimed at making Toronto's subway system a little safer. The initiative will see barriers installed at TMU station this year. That's to prevent people from falling or jumping onto the tracks. The station will be equipped with AI-assisted camera system to better detect issues at track level as well. And the TTC says it will also be giving staff a more visible presence in stations, all part of a suite of measures being rolled out across the transit network.
4: These barriers will go in at the TMU station this year with the goal of four more stations getting the barriers next year. Number four, major retrofit. Right here, Bloor and Yonge, one of the busiest stations in Toronto, as I said, a major retrofit is underway to meet the current and future ridership.
5: We recognize that safety is not just about enforcement or infrastructure, but must also be compassionate and people-focused. We will continue working closely with the city and our community partners to connect individuals in need and provide appropriate support. Safety is not an issue that we were willing to compromise on, and the actions outlined in our 2026 plan reflect the concerns we have heard, the data we have seen, and the commitment we have made to both our customers and employees.
6: Always open for feedback in terms of what we can do better, faster, and quicker. And as we get more data from these trials, we will evolve and you'll see more initiatives come through and to ensure we continue on this relentless path to ensure the TTC is safe for everyone that uses it and also our employees who move this city every day.
2: And transit advocacy group TTC Riders is welcoming the pilot project, but says more needs to be done to keep transit users safe.
7: You can't put a dollar value on someone's life. Even these barriers here that are going to be installed this year, they're going to save lives. And if they do, they're worth it. And we need to keep going to make sure that there's as least death and injury on this system as possible. We need to keep our transit system safe. And this is a very meaningful investment. And we need to make sure that, you know, upper levels of government, the province and the federal government pitch in as well. Because this is a big project. It's a big undertaking. But it needs to happen. We need to push our subway system into the future. We need to make sure it's safe for everyone, and installing platform edge doors is a great way to do that.
2: And a previous study released by city staff found it would take about 20 years and $4 billion to equip every subway station with safety barriers. And a community center in Midtown had to be evacuated today. That's due to a chlorine spill. Chopper 24 was over the scene at the North Toronto Memorial Community Center. That's near Yonge and Eglinton. Emergency crews were called to the building shortly before 1 p.m. Toronto Fire says the spill happened in the pool area, but the chemical got into a mechanical room as well. No one was...
8: Everyone had been evacuated by staff on arrival. Crews donned protective clothing, chemical protective clothing, and were able to investigate the pool area and found a residual of about 50 to 60 liters left of the product on the floor. We then took measures to evaporate that product using fans to remove the product from the building, and the building is now able to resume normal operations.
2: And the cause of the chlorine leak is still being investigated. With temperatures on the rise in Toronto, the city's working to help people beat the heat. Toronto's heat relief strategy will be active through the end of September. It sees additional services coordinated to reduce the health risk posed by higher temperatures. The plan includes increased access to water stations, enhanced outreach for vulnerable residents, and then more cooling resources like air-conditioned buildings.
9: A cornerstone of this strategy is the Heat Relief Network, which is a collection of more than 500 cool spaces across Toronto that anyone can access. These are spaces you already know and trust. They're libraries, community centers, civic centers, pools, splash pads, and select indoor public spaces.
2: Now, the city says it's also increased the number of aquatic staff it has. The move comes after it faced challenges keeping some pools open during a heat wave last June. And this is Toronto's breaking news. CP24 will have more news straight ahead. Stay with us.
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4: Toronto police asking for help identifying two suspects in a pair of assaults downtown last month. Here are pictures of the men investigators are looking for. They're each described as being in their 20s, about 5'10", average build, short hair. Police allege these suspects attacked two people in the King Street and Blue Jays Way area around 2:45 a.m. back on April 12th. Now, one victim was seriously hurt. Police are asking anyone with information to please come forward. And two people have been injured in an overnight stabbing in Mississauga. Peel paramedics tell CP24 they responded to a home on Delgado Drive. That's near Mavis and the 401 for a reported home invasion around 1:30 this morning. A man in his 40s taken to hospital with serious but non-life-threatening injuries. And then a man in his 60s suffered minor injuries. The suspects took off before police arrived.
5: The suspects fled that house with some property and valuables. So right now, our Central Robbery Bureau has taken care of this investigation and are actively looking after this investigation, canvassing, speaking to witnesses, doing everything that they can in their power to try and piece this together and get to the bottom of this.
4: And any witnesses or anyone with information is asked to please contact Peel Police or Crime Stoppers. And a Toronto man has been sentenced to 33 years in prison in the U.S. in what authorities say was a prolific sextortion scheme targeting children. The sentence comes after 40-year-old Ramanan Pathmanathan pled guilty in January to one count each of production of child pornography and coercion and enticement of a minor. American authorities saying he used multiple social media accounts to target at least 145 girls and boys. The U.S. prison term will begin after a 12-year sentence that Pathmanathan is currently serving here in Canada. He pleaded guilty here to similar offenses in 2022. And a former employee with the city of Vaughan has been accused of sex crimes involving minors. Police releasing the photo of 65-year-old Charles Manicam. He's facing four charges, including forcible confinement, sexual assault, and sexual interference, all related to an alleged incident in late April at a community center near Dufferin and Clark. Now, that's when police say two youth were approached by an employee for being too loud, then later brought to a private room. Police are concerned more people could be impacted by this investigation. And the city of Vaughan said in a statement that it takes the charges against a former employee extremely seriously, adding, they are fully cooperating with the York Regional Police and remain committed to ensuring the safety and well-being of all residents. And 18s among nine people arrested in a stolen car investigation by Niagara Regional Police. It was the theft of a Lexus SUV in April of last year that led to a complex investigation into organized auto theft networks. Project Jack Links identified several independent groups operating across southern Ontario. Nine people are charged in the thefts of 112 vehicles. That's worth $20 million. Now, $5 million worth have been recovered. And in addition to those arrested, two others are still wanted. And drivers are being warned to be wary of an increase in distraction thefts. CAA says criminals targeting drivers using a mix of distraction tactics and high-tech tools. The scheme also often involves criminals approaching drivers who have parked in parking lots or shopping centers and using electronic devices to capture their key fob signals. The con requires the key fob to be within range of their car. Now, CAA says it's important to be aware of your surroundings.
6: It's really important to trust your judgment because, again, you want to understand your surroundings and certainly you want to protect yourself. If something doesn't pass that test, you certainly want to make sure you protect yourself, lock your vehicle and try to get away from that situation or drive away as safely as possible. It's also really important to let law enforcement know if you've encountered these situations because, again, as thieves are retooling and trying to get access to vehicles in different ways, you may be experiencing the beginnings of a new pattern in your community.
4: And CAA says to stay safe, you should park in well-lit and busy areas. Be wary of anyone who approaches you and then store your key fobs in RFID blocking pouches. This is Toronto's breaking news. CP24, we'll have a look at Toronto's top stories next.
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16: Closed captioning of this program is brought to you in part by Jamieson Vitamins, bringing you 100% pure magnesium bisglycinate. They wouldn't make it any other way.

0: One person's missing. Another is seriously injured after a boat capsized near Cherry Beach this afternoon. The TTC rolling out new safety measures across the transit system, including steel barriers at TMU.
1: I can tell you that I'm not the only one who's uncomfortable with what's happening. Other than that, I'm not sure what people will do.
0: Former Environment Minister Stephen Guilbeault says he's not the only Liberal MP unhappy with the Carney government as he announces he'll resign his seat. Stay with CP24 for more on these stories and for further details, head to our website, cp24.com and the CP24 app. And the summer concert season is in full swing at Rogers Stadium with Bruno Mars taking the stage for 5 shows this week. But for some Downsview residents, the music is still too loud. CP24's Seja Liu has more on the noise complaints after the first concert. Seja?
2: Well, Liz, Bruno Mars just wrapped up his second concert here in Toronto. Tens of thousands of fans were singing along inside Rogers Stadium, but the residents who live nearby were also listening to a concert, one that they didn't necessarily want to go to, and that is because of these noise complaints that we've been hearing. Ever since Rogers Stadium opened last summer, nearby residents have been complaining about the noise, the traffic, and even the concert going beyond 11 o'clock. Live Nation says it's made some adjustments this year. They are doing more to mitigate traffic. They have installed vinyl cladding on the stands to help with the sound. But neighbors say it is still an issue. Earlier today, we were actually invited into one of our viewers' homes. She lives about a kilometer away from the Rogers Stadium. We stood on her balcony to get a sense of what it sounds like during a concert. And I can tell you, it was quite loud. We were there for the pre-show and you could clearly hear what song they were playing inside the stadium. You could hear the specific words the DJ was saying, and they describe it as feeling like your neighbor is having a wild party every single night. And it's not just the noise, it's also about the bass. They can feel the vibration in their home. And the local city councilor here, James Pasternak, says they are trying to find a compromise where it's a good balance, where people can enjoy the concert, but those who live in the neighborhood can also have some peace and quiet. Now, earlier today, we did speak to the executive director of an anti-noise group called No More Noise. Here's what she had to say on what the residents are looking for.
3: People are from all over are kind of going, wow, I am hearing this concert and I am 5, 6, 7 kilometers away. And last year, those reports and those issues surfaced as well. But I think now this year, people are more aware of it. And they're going, holy smokes, this is not something that I expect to have in my home. I didn't buy tickets to this party.
2: And this will be an ongoing conversation because it's going to be a busy summer concert season. There will be 20 concerts at Rogers Center this summer compared to 14 last year. So Liz, 2 down, 18 more to go. And noise will certainly be a topic anytime one of these concerts comes into town. Back to you.
0: All right. Thanks for that. That's CP24's Seja Liu. And construction has begun on a new long-term care residence at North York General Hospital. The modernized and expanded center will provide supportive homes for 528 residents. It'll feature 17 resident home areas, giving residents their own dining space, washrooms, bedrooms, and access to outdoor terraces. The building will also have a great hall, cafe, lounge, worship center, family suite, and courtyards. And CEO Dr. Everton Gooden joined us with more on what this new residence will mean to North York General.
4: The advances of medicine, it's remarkable. So people are living longer, but not only are they living longer, they're living with more complex chronic conditions, right? And we know that that some of those patients are going to need assisted care and going to be needed, they're going to be needed to be provided in places such as a facility that we are building. So the demand is only going to increase. And so this is a home. This is a home that's designed with the community in mind.
0: A new report finds many Canadians are already using AI for medical advice, but remain cautious about letting it make medical decisions. The survey from Liaison Strategies found 46% of respondents have used AI chatbots for medical advice in the past year. Nearly 7 in 10 say they would rather wait 2 weeks for a human

0: a new pipeline?
1: Frankly, we'll be lucky if we're somewhere minus 12, minus 15% by 2030. People should remember that Prime Minister Harper had set a target of minus 30. So we will be well below, halfway below the target that that Prime Minister Harper had set when he was in power. So there's no way we can achieve our 2030, 2035. And even in the signed agreement with Alberta, we're not committing to being carbon neutral by 2050.
0: And speaking to reporters, Prime Minister Mark Carney thanked Guilbeau for his commitment to public service.
2: First and foremost, what I want to do is thank Mr. Stephen Guilbeau, for his many contributions, for the members of his riding, first and foremost, a dedicated MP for Ville-Saint-Marie for these years, for the people of Canada, for the government, for the cabinet, for myself and his vice. We've worked together. We worked together when I was UN Special Representative on Climate Action and Finance as well. So we worked together closely in a variety of areas, and I've always enjoyed working with him.
0: And Guilbeau will step down as an MP later this summer. This is Toronto's breaking news, CP24. Toronto Tech Week takes over the city, and after the break, we'll show you what's on.
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10: 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And a few night owls treated to a special sight as a meteor streaked through the sky before sunrise. This sighting captured on dash cam just north of the city in Whitchurch-Stouffville. Reports also came in from other parts of Ontario. Meteors are streaks of light that appear when a space rock enters Earth's atmosphere and then burns up at high speed. This is Toronto's breaking news. CP24, Toronto Tempo. Speaking of speed, they're taking on the Chicago sky tonight. We'll have those highlights after the break.
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8: Oh.
9: Ah. Boys, maybe we shouldn't change this one.
10: Oh, yeah?
11: The Toronto Tempo back in action tonight, looking for a win after back-to-back losses.
12: North America. But you know, this EBA, it's worth a lot of money to come over here now. Deep three!
11: The Toronto Tempo in Chicago taking on the Sky. Marina Mabry scored 24, while Niara Sabali led with 29 points. The Tempo win 111-104 to improve to 4-4. And their next game is Saturday at home against the Seattle Storm. And the Blue Jays have won their series against the Miami Marlins. Kaz Okamoto driving in the game-winning run with a solo homer in the sixth inning. The Jays were out-hit 11-5, but managed to escape with the 2-1. Tyler Rogers was brought in to close out the game in the ninth, recording his second save of the season. Toronto starts a three-game series with the Orioles in Baltimore tomorrow. And the Carolina Hurricanes just a win away from advancing to the Stanley Cup Final.
13: Fair and away goes Blake. 2-on-1 with Stankoven. Jackson Blake.
11: The Hurricanes scored three goals in less than 3 minutes in the first period in Montreal. The latter added an empty netter to shut out the Canadiens 4-0. Game 5 set for Friday night. And this is Toronto's breaking news. CP24, thanks for watching. More news straight ahead.

0: The search continues tonight for a second missing person after a boat capsized on Lake Ontario near Cherry Beach. Good evening. Police say the inflatable boat overturned in the choppy waters around 1:45 this afternoon. Emergency crews were able to rescue a man and a dog, but a second person remains unaccounted for tonight. CTV's John Woodward joins us now live from the Outer Harbour with the latest on the search. John.
1: Zoraida, crews searched the water behind me for several hours before deciding to wrap it up tonight as the darkness set in. This is a search that was carried out on the water with several boats as well as from the air.
2: The Toronto Police Marine Unit plied the waters of the Outer Harbour Wednesday afternoon, joined from above by a drone whose camera looked down into the waters of Lake Ontario, searching for a missing man who set out from Cherry Beach in an inflatable boat with another man in his 40s and a dog. Just before 2 p.m., that boat capsized, spilling all of them into the water.
3: We started to notice it when the police boat showed up.
2: Chris Weigel is the commodore of the Toronto Multi-Hull Club, whose dock overlooks the search. He said the police boats were operating in a grid search pattern to make sure no area was overlooked. Even though the air temperature is warm, the lake remains cold later into the summer, he said, meaning drowning is not the only threat.
4: Depending on what they were wearing or would affect how long it would take before hypothermia sets in.
2: One man in his 40s was rescued and taken to hospital, police said. It's not clear what type of inflatable boat went over. Weigel said sometimes inexperienced boaters can misjudge the wind and urged everyone to wear a life jacket.
4: And then if you do fall in the water, stay with the boat, hang on to the boat, climb up on the boat, even if it's flipped over. Because you're more likely to be rescued if you stay with the boat.
2: It's not clear if the boat was recovered or why it capsized in the first place.
1: Now, the search has wrapped up for the evening, but it is not over. Police tell us they plan to return to the area tomorrow morning when there is enough light to do so. Reporting live from the Outer Harbour, I'm John Woodward. Zoraida, back to you.
0: Thank you, John. Two people were injured in a stabbing during a home invasion in Mississauga early this morning. It happened around 1:30 a.m. at a residence on Delgado Drive near Mavis and the 401. Peel paramedics say a man in his 40s suffered serious but non-life-threatening injuries, while a man in his 60s suffered minor injuries. Police say the suspects fled the scene with valuables before officers arrived. Investigators have not shared the details on whom they are looking for, but they do say they believe this was an isolated incident. Shots were fired at a townhouse complex in North York early this morning. Police were called to the complex near Jane and Shepherd around 1:30 a.m. The window of a home was damaged, but no injuries were reported. So far, no information on any possible suspects. We'll have more news in a moment. Let's give you a live look right now at the city skyline. It's still pretty mild out there. We're sitting at 17 degrees under clear skies. Lindsay Morrison has our first look at the forecast.
5: Well, Zoraida, for most of us today brought another day of sun. There was a bit more cloud cover in the west end of the GTA today and a few showers in southwest Ontario. But through the night tonight, we are expecting mainly clear skies, slight increase in cloud cover through the overnight, and our temperature should hold close to about 13 degrees for a low, which is still warmer than average, perhaps slightly cooler, though, than it was last night. Speaking of cooler, tomorrow should be a seasonably comfortable day. 22 degrees is what we're forecasting for a high. That is our average temperature this time of year. Once again, we are going to have a northerly wind and we remain dry, not just tomorrow, but it's looking like right into the weekend as well. We'll take a full look at your 7-day forecast coming up. But for now, Zoraida, it's back to you.
0: Thank you, Lindsay. Tens of thousands of fans packed Rogers Stadium tonight for the second of five Bruno Mars concerts. But as the summer concert series kicks off at the outdoor venue, residents are once again complaining about the noise. Some say they can hear it from several kilometers away. CP24 CJ Liu joins us now live from outside of Rogers Stadium, where fans are leaving the concert. CJ, I'm sure the fans don't mind the music and the loud noise, but I'm sure that a lot of the residents who live around there don't feel the same.
6: Yeah, as a rider, we're getting mixed reaction. Lots of fans are smiling after singing along to their favorite Bruno Mars song tonight. But many people who live nearby don't feel so elated. They say they were forced to listen to a concert that they didn't get tickets to. We were actually sitting on the balcony of a condo building about a block away from Rogers Stadium just to get a better understanding of how loud the sound was. We've been hearing noise complaints from residents since Rogers Stadium was built last year. And I can tell you from firsthand experience that you could hear the concert quite well. We were there for the pre-show. You could hear exactly what song was being played, the specific words the DJ was saying. But it's not just the sound the neighbors are complaining about. It's how loud, how long the sounds are being played for at night past the 11 o'clock curfew, and also the bass. They describe living next to Rogers Stadium as living next to a neighbor that throws a massive party every night. Now, Live Nation says they have made adjustments by adding vinyl cladding to some of the stands to help with the sound, also doing additional work to help with traffic mitigation. And now it's about finding the balance between throwing a good concert, but also respecting those who live nearby. Earlier today, we did speak to the local councillor, James Pasternak, along with an anti-noise advocacy group, No More Noise, on their thoughts on next steps.
7: People are entitled to the quiet enjoyment in their homes. And, you know, it's not like people moving to the airport and then complaining about jets. These people were here a long time ago, decades ago, and they have a point. But at the same time, I think the next step is to bring in a third-party consultant to take a look at this stadium and see what technologies and coverings and absorption could be added to muffle the sound and make sure it stays within the stadium.
8: The residents actually provided a really good list of controls and measures that they are looking for. And so some of them are just simply more communication. They would like to know when fireworks are happening so they can prepare their kids, they can prepare their dog. They would like to know when road closures are. They would like to know, let's say, they would like to know about all of these different details and also a hotline of how to reach Live Nation when there are issues. So a central place for residents and anybody, the public, to go and understand what's happening in that community.
6: And this debate is just beginning for the summer concert season. It is going to be a busy one. There are 20 concerts at Rogers Stadium this summer, more than the 14 of last year. So, Zoraida, we will be speaking with residents throughout the summer, but there will be more concerts, starting with the Bruno Mars third concert tomorrow night.
0: CP24 CJ Liu reporting from Downsview. Thank you, CJ. Two other news now that we're following. Two teenagers are in hospital after an incident this evening in Mississauga. Police were called to the area of Dundas Street West and Arundale Road station just after 4:30 for reports of an altercation between two male youths. Both individuals were rushed to hospital with non-life-threatening injuries. Police say evidence suggests that there are no other suspects. The investigation continues. Seven young people are among nine suspects arrested in a Niagara police investigation into stolen vehicles. The investigation began last April after a Lexus SUV was stolen. It was originally thought to be an isolated incident, but led to a larger investigation into organized auto theft networks. Project Jack Links identified several independent groups operating across southern Ontario. The nine suspects are accused of stealing more than 112 vehicles worth a combined $20 million. $5 million worth of vehicles have already been recovered. 18-year-old Nemer Alawad and 23-year-old Farouk Alawad, both of Hamilton, are now facing a combined 22 charges. Seven others, all aged 16 and 17, are also charged. Police are looking for two more suspects, 20-year-old Ryan Ramaya Permalu of North Dumfries and 22-year-old Mamadi Kaba of Quebec. Police are asking for the public's help in identifying two suspects in a pair of downtown assaults last month. Both men being sought are described as in their 20s, about 5'10 with average builds and short hair. Police say they attacked two people in the area of King Street and Blue Jays Way around 2:45 a.m. on April 12th. One person was seriously injured. Police are asking anyone with information to come forward. Toronto's police chief is drawing attention to another lithium-ion battery fire. Fire Chief Jim Jessup shared This photo of burned out e-bikes after a fire in a shed this afternoon near Roncesvalles and Sunnyside area. Jessup says the increasing frequency and severity of these fires continues to be a serious public safety concern across the city. The fire follows two recent blazes at a North York recycling facility caused by overheated lithium-ion batteries. The TTC has announced a pilot project aimed at making Toronto's subway system a little safer. Steel barriers will be installed at TMU Station, with plans to extend the pilot project to four more stations along Line 1 next year. CTV's Beth McDonnell reports.
9: These are half-height safety barriers meant to prevent falls and shoves like this one captured on camera in 2022. The woman here managing to avoid a train by taking cover under the lip of the platform.
10: We must prevent riders from falling or jumping onto the subway track. Even when no one is harmed, track intrusions cause significant delays.
9: A part of New York's subway system, the barriers will now be going up along the subway platform at Yonge and Dundas, renamed TMU Station, as part of a pilot project.
11: I don't think it's going to make any difference. If somebody wants to push somebody or jump, they're going to do it.
12: I think it's a good idea to fix those things to protect lives.
9: The new barriers are part of a suite of measures to improve safety and reduce violence on the TTC. Last month alone, there were more than 1,000 calls for service related to safety. The TTC says it will also be increasing staff visibility in stations and inside subway cars, improve coordination of services for vulnerable people, expand the use of body-worn cameras, and bring in another pilot project using AI to detect people on the tracks.
13: These pilots are an important step which allow us to test, learn, and scale solutions based on data and real-time results.
9: Some trains in Japan, Europe, and New York have platform edge doors, which are floor to ceiling. While many told us the half barriers are a good step, they prefer to see the full-length doors.
14: The barriers should be higher where people can jump over them.
15: Seems to control the crowds better. People might feel safer.
16: We should definitely be already at that step by now.
9: The TTC says putting in platform edge doors at all stations would cost around $4 billion. The half-height barriers will be installed at TMU Station at a cost of $2 million. The three other locations set to receive the barriers have yet to be confirmed. Beth McDonnell, CTV News.
0: Coming up here on CTV News, as the temperature rises, the city is reminding people to take precautions to protect themselves from the heat.
5: Well, the little ones might need a light sweater or a jacket heading off to school tomorrow morning, but it'll be shorts and t-shirts by the afternoon, with sunscreen needed as well. This Omega pattern continues. We do tap into some cooler air this weekend, but then a little more warmth again through the middle of next week. Stay with us. Your 7-day forecast is after the break.

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6: It's 17 degrees under mainly clear skies. We've got another mild evening ahead and then more sunshine as we head towards the weekend. Here's Lindsay with details.
7: Well, Zoraida, there's been a lot to enjoy this week weather-wise. I think tomorrow's going to be one of those crowd-pleasing days in southern Ontario. Not too hot, not too cool. Heat continues, though, in the west. Look at this ridge over parts of Alberta, Saskatchewan, and Manitoba. That heat wave is set to continue. 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You don't pay unless they win. And this is what it looked like in Saskatchewan today, where temperatures were once again above 30 degrees. So it's not just the core temperatures. It's been feeling a little humid in places too. Of course, we know what 30 degrees feels like here. There's been a lack of hot weather for the most part this spring here in southern Ontario, but we did just enjoy a couple of very warm days. Here's a look at what's expected as we make our way through the nighttime hours tonight. Bit of an increase in cloud cover, 13 degrees, the expected low, and staying dry, not just tonight, but through the day tomorrow as well. Tomorrow's highs, near normal, just about everywhere, and still in the 20s around the Golden Horseshoe, low 20s, though, as opposed to mid or upper 20s. You will find teen temperatures, though, the closer you get to the shorelines of Lake Huron, as well as Georgian Bay. Look at that, only 16 degrees for a high tomorrow in Goderich. And again, we have a northerly wind to thank for that. As we make our way through the next couple of days here, we remain quiet on the weather front. No low pressure systems. There's a slight chance of a shower on Friday. The model's not really showing us much of anything. Maybe a bit more cloud cover, East GTA and Eastern Ontario. But into the weekend, loads of sunshine. Saturday, though, is going to be a slightly cooler day. So here's what the next 3 days look like. It's possible that we could hover in the teens for a daytime high on Saturday, upper teens, so not too far off the seasonal mark. Again, our average temperature this time of year is now around 22 degrees. We're not necessarily looking at big time heat here. In fact, temperatures for the most part should be where we expect them to be. There's our coolish day on Saturday. Nice day on Sunday, lots of sunshine. Further north you go, you might encounter some cloud and some showers, but then the early days of June show a gradual warm up back into the mid-20s by the middle of next week, and looking to remain dry, slight chance of a shower on Monday as well, but nothing major as far as rainfall is concerned. That's your look at the 7-day forecast. Zoraida, back over to you.
6: Thank you, Lindsay. As temperatures continue to rise in Toronto, the city is reminding people to take precautions to protect themselves from the heat. There were 29 heat warnings last year, double the number compared to 2024. The city's cooling strategy is active from mid-May through the end of September. It coordinates additional services to help reduce the health risks posed by higher temperatures, especially for more vulnerable populations.
8: A cornerstone of this strategy is the Heat Relief Network, which is a collection of more than 500 cool spaces across Toronto that anyone can access. These are spaces you already know and trust. They're libraries, community centers, civic centers, pools, splash pads, and select indoor public spaces.
6: The city says it has increased its aquatic staff in the wake of challenges keeping some pools open during a heat wave last June. Toronto Public Health says it is important to recognize symptoms of heat-related illness and to contact 911 if they become severe. Well, a fireball that lit up the early morning sky ignited a firestorm of speculation. The celestial event caught on dash cams and home security cameras. CTV's Sean Leithong with what the experts are saying.
9: A flash in the early morning sky, a meteor entering Earth's atmosphere seen in Buffalo and as far away as this one in Queensville.
10: Whoa, what the?
11: I was coming out of Tim Hortons grabbing a coffee after the gym and seen a big flash of light.
9: Happening around 10 after 5 this morning, Brian Follow caught the flash on his dash cam in Stouffville.
11: It was cloudy in the morning, so you seen it come through the sky a little bit. And then it came down, got home, decided to check my dash cam, and I seen the meteor streaking through the sky.
9: According to astronomer Peter Brown at the University of Western Ontario, the actual location of the meteor was hundreds of kilometers away.
1: Started over Lake Erie and ended in upper New York State. It was caused by an object about the size of between a softball and a basketball that hit the atmosphere moving about 50 times the speed of sound.
9: Best seen in western New York, Brown says the bright flash is the object breaking apart in Earth's atmosphere with nothing likely hitting the ground.
1: The pressure of the atmosphere causes it to start breaking up. And at some point, that pressure just exceeds the strength of the object and it just comes apart catastrophically and it produces a bright flash.
9: Brown says events like this are common, but it's a bit unusual for an object to get this low in our atmosphere, creating a viewing radius extending 400 to 500 kilometers.
11: It's mind-boggling to see something how science can be so huge, right? It's all around us.
9: And in a flash, it's gone. 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
10: In sports, the Blue Jays were looking to win their series with the Miami Marlins this afternoon. Kazuma Okamoto smacked his team-leading 11th home run in the sixth inning in what would ultimately be the winning run. The Jays were out-hit 11-5, but they did manage to escape with a 2-1 win. Tyler Rogers was brought in to close out the game in the ninth, recording his second save of the season. Toronto will now head to Baltimore to start a series with the Orioles tomorrow.
11: His second save of the season.
12: This is a gets it back this time.
10: On the court, the Temple were looking to snap a two-game losing skid as they squared off with the Chicago Sky tonight. Marina Mabry scored 24, while Niara Sabali led with 29 points. The Temple win 111-104 to improve to 4-4. Their next game is Saturday at home against the Seattle Storm. Well, May is Asian Heritage Month, and while the Real Asian Film Festival is still months away, a kickoff for their 30th anniversary festival was held today. CTV's Andrea Case reports on why the festival is still needed and continues to grow.
13: For 29 years, Real Asian Film Festival has shone a spotlight on an often ignored segment of the entertainment industry, the Asian diaspora.
14: We're a year-round organization that supports filmmakers all over the world, a lot of Asian Canadian creators, and we just want to be able to signal to people that we're here year-round. We do tours with schools, we visit offices and bring filmmakers, we have workshops, we do a lot of things, and our biggest fundraiser is on June 2nd, Firehorse Gala. I hope people can join.
13: The organization is getting ready to celebrate three decades of nurturing talent. And with it comes a new look created by a group of Seneca College animation students.
15: 30 years is a big deal, after all, right? Yeah. So we did a lot of back and forth, a lot of exploration. The last week was just spent nailing it down. And the ideas we're hoping to invoke is something that's beyond a film festival, because that's what Real Asian is trying to break into, something that's just growing beyond what they were in the past, like breaking free from those boundaries.
13: If you are an Asian creative from Canada or anywhere in the world with a film you'd like to give the festival treatment, Executive Director Deanna Wong says submissions are open now.
16: We get upwards of 1,000 submissions every year. We have a really strong programming team. Our artistic director, Aaron Collier, leads it. And we have like a large screening committee that helps us to kind of pare things down. But yeah, it is a process. It is difficult.
13: They will have to narrow it down to about 80 full-length and short films. The Real Asian Film Festival will take place at TIFF Lightbox and Hot Docs, as well as other theaters across the city. You can also watch the films online. It takes place from November 11th to the 29th. Andrea Case, CTV News.

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4: 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In our hardest moments, we found there was a whole community of support waiting for us. So please, let this house remind you how loved you are and how strong you are. With all our love, from one Ronald McDonald House family who stayed to another.
6: Lotto Max now has more chances to win?
7: Oh, yeah. Like up to 90 new prizes of $100,000 on every draw.
6: Yeah, right. And aliens exist.
8: Believe it.
9: Finally tonight, an above-the-clouds reunion between a teacher and a student. CTV's Mike Walker has the story of a pilot and the teacher who inspired him to reach new heights.
10: Perfect weather in Toronto with big winds out of the south.
11: What started out as a routine announcement from WestJet pilot Michael Sartor on a flight from Winnipeg to Toronto.
10: Often a teacher that inspired and motivated.
11: Turned into a surprise shout out to a passenger and his former teacher.
12: I just burst into tears and then people started cheering, which I thought was so beautiful.
11: Daphne McMinimy taught Sartor grades 3 and 4 in Brampton 18 years ago. A teacher he credits not only for his success in school, but also his career as a pilot.
13: I was never the best student as a younger boy, and she was kind of the first teacher who really inspired me. She motivated me. She was the one to say, yes, you can do this. You could accomplish really anything you want to do. And that stuck with me.
11: A dream he shared with his teacher when he was only 8 years old.
12: He was in the Air Cadets, I remember, and he talked about being a pilot from the jump.
14: And today, there's his plane.
11: This was a special flight that came by chance. The two kept in touch through Sartor's parents throughout his school career and as he embarked on his dream job. McMinimy, who flies frequently for her teaching job, had always hoped to see her former student in his element.
12: Every time I would fly anywhere, I would send him a message to say, hey, I'm at the airport, never expecting to actually be on a flight with him.
13: Finally, it just ended up working where I was able to bid for a flight that she was able to book.
11: A proud moment.
12: I still see Michael as the 8-year-old that I taught. And so to see him in that space was just such a beautiful thing that he kind of made this dream that he had come true.
13: Without her as my teacher, I don't think I would have been able to accomplish what I have.
11: On a special flight, both say they will always cherish. Mike Walker, CTV News.
9: Great story. And that is our report for this evening. A reminder, you can get breaking news all day long on CP24 and on our website, ctvnewstoronto.ca. For Lindsay Morrison and all of us here at CTV News, have a good night. I'm Zaryd Allman. We'll see you tomorrow.

0: shaking as if warplanes were passing by.
1: I have absolutely no issues with it. And if I can hear Bruno Mars tonight, I'll be more than ecstatic. I love it.
2: Residents near Rogers Stadium sharing mixed reactions to noise levels as Bruno Mars continues his Toronto run at the open-air venue this week. One person missing after a boat capsized near Cherry Beach this afternoon. Well, details coming up. And the TTC rolling out new safety measures across the transit system, including steel barriers at one of its busiest downtown stations. And this is Toronto's breaking news, CP24. I'm Liz West. No injuries after shots were fired at an apartment building in Etobicoke tonight. Police responded to Eva Road in the West Mall area. It was before 9 o'clock. There they found evidence of gunfire and damage to an apartment unit. There is no suspect description, but the investigation continues with police appealing for information. And the search for a man missing after an inflatable boat capsized off Cherry Beach has ended for the night. Chopper 24 was over the scene as police marine units scoured the water this afternoon. A man in his 40s was rescued along with a dog, but a man remains missing. Chris Weigel with the Area Boating Club says this is a reminder about the importance of wearing a life jacket.
3: Quite honestly, boats flip often. In fact, when you learn to sail, part of your training is to flip your boat and then right it, get back in, and do what's necessary. And those skills are very good to have. And so even in an inflatable, learning how to right your boat, especially in cooler weather where hypothermia is an issue.
2: And police say that the man who was rescued was taken to the hospital with serious but non-life-threatening injuries. The Marine unit will resume the search for the missing man in the morning. And the TTC is launching a pilot project that's aimed at making Toronto's subway system a little safer. The initiative will see barriers installed at TMU station this year. That's to prevent people from falling or jumping onto the tracks. The station will be equipped with AI-assisted camera system to better detect issues at track level as well. And the TTC says it will also be giving staff a more visible presence in stations, all part of a suite of measures being rolled out across the transit network.
4: These barriers will go in at the TMU station this year, with the goal of four more stations getting the barriers next year. Number four, major retrofit. Right here, Bloor and Yonge, one of the busiest stations in Toronto, as I said, a major retrofit is underway to meet the current and future ridership.
5: We recognize that safety is not just about enforcement or infrastructure, but must also be compassionate and people-focused. We will continue working closely with the city and our community partners to connect individuals in need and provide appropriate support. Safety is not an issue that we are willing to compromise on, and the actions outlined in our 2026 plan reflect the concerns we have heard, the data we have seen, and the commitment we have made to both our customers and employees.
6: Always open to feedback in terms of what we can do better, faster, and quicker. And as we get more data from these trials, we will evolve and you'll see more initiatives come through and to ensure we continue on this relentless path to ensure the TTC is safe for everyone that uses it and also our employees who move this city every day.
2: And transit advocacy group TTC Riders is welcoming the pilot project, but says more needs to be done to keep transit users safe.
7: We can't put a dollar value on someone's life. Even these barriers here that are going to be installed this year, they're going to save lives. And if they do, they're worth it. And we need to keep going to make sure that there's as least death and injury on this system as possible. We need to keep our transit system safe. And this is a very meaningful investment. And we need to make sure that, you know, upper levels of government, the province and the federal government pitch in as well. Because this is a big project. It's a big undertaking. But it needs to happen. We need to push our subway system into the future. We need to make sure it's safe for everyone, and installing platform edge doors is a great way to do that.
2: And a previous study released by city staff found it would take about 20 years and $4 billion to equip every subway station with safety barriers. And a community center in Midtown had to be evacuated today. That's due to a chlorine spill. Chopper 24 was over the scene at the North Toronto Memorial Community Center. That's near Yonge and Eglinton. Emergency crews were called to the building shortly before 1 p.m. Toronto Fire says the spill happened in the pool area, but the chemical got into a mechanical room as well. No one was...
8: Everyone had been evacuated by staff on arrival. Crews donned protective clothing, chemical protective clothing, and were able to investigate the pool area and found a residual of about 50 to 60 liters left of the product on the floor. We then took measures to evaporate that product using fans to remove the product from the building, and the building is now able to resume normal operations.
2: And the cause of the chlorine leak is still being investigated. With temperatures on the rise in Toronto, the city is working to help people beat the heat. Toronto's heat relief strategy will be active through the end of September. It sees additional services coordinated to reduce the health risk posed by higher temperatures. The plan includes increased access to water stations, enhanced outreach for vulnerable residents, and then more cooling resources like air-conditioned buildings.
9: A cornerstone of this strategy is the Heat Relief Network, which is a collection of more than 500 cool spaces across Toronto that anyone can access. These are spaces you already know and trust. They're libraries, community centers, civic centers, pools, splash pads, and select indoor public spaces.
2: Now, the city says it's also increased the number of aquatic staff it has. The move comes after it faced challenges keeping some pools open during a heat wave last June. And this is Toronto's breaking news. CP24 will have more news straight ahead. Stay with us.
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17: 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Say goodbye, gush fears. Always ultra thin. 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
2: Toronto police asking for help identifying two suspects in a pair of assaults downtown last month. Here are pictures of the men investigators are looking for. They're each described as being in their 20s. About 5'10", average build, short hair. Police allege these suspects attacked two people in the King Street and Blue Jays Way area around 2:45 a.m. back on April 12th. Now, one victim was seriously hurt. Police are asking anyone with information to please come forward. And two people have been injured in an overnight stabbing in Mississauga. Peel paramedics tell CP24 they responded to a home on Delgado Drive. That's near Mavis and the 401 for a reported home invasion around 1:30 this morning. A man in his 40s taken to hospital with serious but non-life-threatening injuries. And then a man in his 60s suffered minor injuries. The suspects took off before police arrived.
18: The suspects fled that house with some property and valuables. So right now, our Central Robbery Bureau has taken care of this investigation and are actively looking after this investigation, canvassing, speaking to witnesses, doing everything that they can in their power to try and piece this together and get to the bottom of this.
2: And any witnesses or anyone with information is asked to please contact Peel Police or Crime Stoppers. And a Toronto man has been sentenced to 33 years in prison in the U.S. in what authorities say was a prolific sextortion scheme targeting children. The sentence comes after 40-year-old Ramanan Pathmanathan pled guilty in January to one count each of production of child pornography and coercion and enticement of a minor. American authorities saying he used multiple social media accounts to target at least 145 girls and boys. The U.S. prison term will begin after a 12-year sentence that Pathmanathan is currently serving here in Canada. He pleaded guilty here to similar offenses in 2022. And a former employee with the city of Vaughan has been accused of sex crimes involving minors. Police releasing the photo of 65-year-old Charles Manicam. He's facing four charges, including forcible confinement, sexual assault, and sexual interference, all related to an alleged incident in late April at a community center near Dufferin and Clark. Now, that's when police say two youth were approached by an employee for being too loud, then later brought to a private room. Police are concerned more people could be impacted by this investigation. And the city of Vaughan said in a statement that it takes the charges against a former employee extremely seriously, adding, they are fully cooperating with the York Regional Police and remain committed to ensuring the safety and well-being of all residents. And eight teens among nine people arrested in a stolen car investigation by Niagara Regional Police. It was the theft of a Lexus SUV in April of last year that led to a complex investigation into organized auto theft networks. Project Jack Links identified several independent groups operating across southern Ontario. Nine people are charged in the thefts of 112 vehicles. That's worth $20 million. Now, $5 million worth have been recovered. And in addition to those arrested, two others are still wanted. And drivers are being warned to be wary of an increase in distraction thefts. CAA says criminals targeting drivers using a mix of distraction tactics and high-tech tools. The scheme also often involves criminals approaching drivers who have parked in parking lots or shopping centers and using electronic devices to capture their key fob signals. The con requires the key fob to be within range of their car. Now, CAA says it's important to be aware of your surroundings.
19: It's really important to trust your judgment because, again, you want to understand your surroundings and certainly you want to protect yourself. If something doesn't pass that test, you certainly want to make sure you protect yourself, lock your vehicle and try to get away from that situation or drive away as safely as possible. It's also really important to let law enforcement know if you've encountered these situations because, again, as thieves are retooling and trying to get access to vehicles in different ways, you may be experiencing the beginnings of a new pattern in your community.
2: And CAA says to stay safe, you should park in well-lit and busy areas. Be wary of anyone who approaches you and then store your key fobs in RFID blocking pouches. This is Toronto's Breaking News, CP24. We'll have a look at Toronto's top stories next.

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9: Closed captioning of this CP24 program is brought to you by Diamond and Diamond Lawyers, Canada's largest personal injury law firm with over $1 billion in total settlements.

0: One person's missing. Another is seriously injured after a boat capsized near Cherry Beach this afternoon. The TTC rolling out new safety measures across the transit system, including steel barriers at TMU.
1: I can tell you that I'm not the only one who's uncomfortable with what's happening. Other than that, I'm not sure what people will do.
0: Former Environment Minister Stephen Guilbeault says he's not the only Liberal MP unhappy with the Carney government as he announces he'll resign his seat. Stay with CP24 for more on these stories and for further details, head to our website, cp24.com and the CP24 app. And the summer concert season is in full swing at Rogers Stadium with Bruno Mars taking the stage for 5 shows this week. But for some Downsview residents, the music is still too loud. CP24's Sija Liu has more on the noise complaints after the first concert. Sija?
2: Well, Liz, Bruno Mars just wrapped up his second concert here in Toronto. Tens of thousands of fans were singing along inside Rogers Stadium, but the residents who live nearby were also listening to a concert, one that they didn't necessarily want to go to, and that is because of these noise complaints that we've been hearing. Ever since Rogers Stadium opened last summer, nearby residents have been complaining about the noise, the traffic, and even the concert going beyond 11 o'clock. Live Nation says it's made some adjustments this year. They are doing more to mitigate traffic. They have installed vinyl cladding on the stands to help with the sound, but neighbors say it is still an issue. Earlier today, we were actually invited into one of our viewers' homes. She lives about a kilometer away from the Rogers Stadium. We stood on her balcony to get a sense of what it sounds like during a concert, and I can tell you it was quite loud. We were there for the pre-show and you could clearly hear what song they were playing inside the stadium. You could hear the specific words the DJ was saying, and they describe it as feeling like your neighbor is having a wild party every single night. And it's not just the noise, it's also about the bass. They can feel the vibration in their home. And the local city councilor here, James Pasternak, says they are trying to find a compromise where it's a good balance, where people can enjoy the concert, but those who live in the neighborhood can also have some peace and quiet. Now, earlier today, we did speak to the executive director of an anti-noise group called No More Noise. Here's what she had to say on what the residents are looking for.
3: People are from all over are kind of going, wow, I am hearing this concert and I am 5, 6, 7 kilometers away. And last year, those reports and those issues surfaced as well. But I think now this year, people are more aware of it and they're going, holy smokes, this is not something that I expect to have in my home. I didn't buy tickets to this party.
2: And this will be an ongoing conversation because it's going to be a busy summer concert season. There will be 20 concerts at Rogers Center this summer compared to 14 last year. So Liz, 2 down, 18 more to go. And noise will certainly be a topic anytime one of these concerts comes into town. Back to you.
0: All right. Thanks for that. That's CP24's Sija Liu. And construction has begun on a new long-term care residence at North York General Hospital. The modernized and expanded center will provide supportive homes for 528 residents. It'll feature 17 resident home areas, giving residents their own dining space, washrooms, bedrooms, and access to outdoor terraces. The building will also have a great hall, cafe, lounge, worship center, family suite, and courtyards. And CEO Dr. Everton Gooden joined us with more on what this new residence will mean to North York General.
4: The advances of medicine, it's remarkable. So people are living longer, but not only are they living longer, they're living with more complex chronic conditions, right? And we know that that some of those patients are going to need assisted care and going to be needed, they're going to be needed to be provided in places such as a facility that we are building. So the demand is only going to increase. And so this is a home. This is a home that's designed with the community in mind.
0: A new report finds many Canadians are already using AI for medical advice, but remain cautious about letting it make medical decisions. The survey from Liaison Strategies found 46% of respondents have used AI chatbots for medical advice in the past year. Nearly 7 in 10 say they would rather wait 2 weeks for a human doctor than get an immediate AI diagnosis. But only 13% are comfortable with AI diagnosing and prescribing medication without a doctor. And former Environment and Climate Change Minister Stephen Guilbeault has officially announced his plans to resign as MP. Guilbeault, a staunch environmentalist, says he respectfully disagrees with the approach that the government is taking when it comes to climate policy. He tells CTV's Power Play that Canada was already falling short of pollution targets before signing a recent memorandum of understanding with Alberta aimed at building

0: Beau for his commitment to public service.
1: First and foremost, what I want to do is thank Mr. Stephen Guilbeault, for his many contributions, for the members of his riding, first and foremost, a dedicated MP for Ville-Saint-Marie for these years, for the people of Canada, for the government, for the cabinet, for myself and his vice. We've worked together. We worked together when I was UN Special Representative on Climate Action and Finance as well, so we worked together closely in a variety of areas, and I've always enjoyed working with him.
0: And Guilbeault will step down as an MP later this summer. This is Toronto's breaking news, CP24. Toronto Tech Week takes over the city, and after the break, we'll show you what's on.
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6: 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I got you. Yes! 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
7: 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And a few night owls treated to a special sight as a meteor streaked through the sky before sunrise. This sighting captured on dash cam just north of the city in Whitchurch-Stouffville. Reports also came in from other parts of Ontario. Meteors are streaks of light that appear when a space rock enters Earth's atmosphere and then burns up at high speed. This is Toronto's breaking news. CP24 Toronto Tempo. Speaking of speed, they're taking on the Chicago sky tonight. We'll have those highlights after the break.

Katie Dawson. I'm a singer-songwriter. I write and perform all my own music. You can find my music on all streaming services. But here's the thing with that. You don't actually own your music, and there's data tracking involved. Wouldn't it be nice to own something you love? 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Check out this record right here. It's

0: glow-in-the-dark vinyl. Or how about this one? There's 24-karat gold leaf flake directly in the vinyl. This has never been done before on a vinyl record. Records should be fun, unique, and collectible. And the music on them should be great, too. Do you like rock and roll, folk, country, and rockabilly? Well, I've done all that and more, and I think you'll love it. Don't believe me? Just ask them.
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0: The Toronto Tempo back in action tonight, looking for a win after back-to-back losses.
1: North America. But you know, this EBA, it's worth a lot of money to come over here now. A deep three!
0: The Toronto Tempo in Chicago taking on the Sky. Marina Mabry scored 24, while Niara Sabali led with 29 points, rather. The Tempo win 111-104 to improve to 4-4. And their next game is Saturday at home against the Seattle Storm. And the Blue Jays have won their series against the Miami Marlins. Kaz Okamoto driving in the game-winning run with a solo homer in the sixth inning. The Jays were out-hit 11-5, but managed to escape with the 2-1. Tyler Rogers was brought in to close out the game in the ninth, recording his second save of the season. Toronto starts a three-game series with the Orioles in Baltimore tomorrow. And the Carolina Hurricanes just a win away from advancing to the Stanley Cup Final.
2: Fair and away goes Blake. 2-on-1 with Stankoven. Jackson Blake.
0: The Hurricanes scored three goals in less than 3 minutes in the first period in Montreal. The latter added an empty netter to shut out the Canadiens 4-0. Game 5 set for Friday night. And this is Toronto's breaking news. CP24, thanks for watching. More news straight ahead.

0: The search continues tonight for a second missing person after a boat capsized on Lake Ontario near Cherry Beach. Good evening. Police say the inflatable boat overturned in the choppy waters around 1:45 this afternoon. Emergency crews were able to rescue a man and a dog, but a second person remains unaccounted for tonight. CTV's John Woodward joins us now live from the Outer Harbour with the latest on the search. John.
1: Zoraida, crews searched the water behind me for several hours before deciding to wrap it up tonight as the darkness set in. This is a search that was carried out on the water with several boats as well as from the air.
2: The Toronto Police Marine Unit plied the waters of the Outer Harbour Wednesday afternoon, joined from above by a drone whose camera looked down into the waters of Lake Ontario, searching for a missing man who set out from Cherry Beach in an inflatable boat with another man in his 40s and a dog. Just before 2 p.m., that boat capsized, spilling all of them into the water.
3: We started to notice it when the police boat showed up.
2: Chris Weigel is the commodore of the Toronto Multi-Hull Club, whose dock overlooks the search. He said the police boats were operating in a grid search pattern to make sure no area was overlooked. Even though the air temperature is warm, the lake remains cold later into the summer, he said, meaning drowning is not the only threat.
4: Depending on what they were wearing or would affect how long it would take before hypothermia sets in.
2: One man in his 40s was rescued and taken to hospital, police said. It's not clear what type of inflatable boat went over. Weigel said sometimes inexperienced boaters can misjudge the wind and urged everyone to wear a life jacket.
4: And then if you do fall in the water, stay with the boat, hang on to the boat, climb up on the boat, even if it's flipped over. Because you're more likely to be rescued if you stay with the boat.
2: It's not clear if the boat was recovered or why it capsized in the first place.
1: Now, the search has wrapped up for the evening, but it is not over. Police tell us they plan to return to the area tomorrow morning when there is enough light to do so. Reporting live from the Outer Harbor, I'm John Woodward. Zoraida, back to you.
0: Thank you, John. Two people were injured in a stabbing during a home invasion in Mississauga early this morning. It happened around 1:30 a.m. at a residence on Delgado Drive near Mavis and the 401. Peel paramedics say a man in his 40s suffered serious but non-life-threatening injuries, while a man in his 60s suffered minor injuries. Police say the suspects fled the scene with valuables before officers arrived. Investigators have not shared the details on whom they are looking for, but they do say they believe this was an isolated incident. Shots were fired at a townhouse complex in North York early this morning. Police were called to the complex near Jane and Shepherd around 1:30 a.m. The window of a home was damaged, but no injuries were reported. So far, no information on any possible suspects. We'll have more news in a moment. Let's give you a live look right now at the city skyline. It's still pretty mild out there. We're sitting at 17 degrees under clear skies. Lindsay Morrison has our first look at the forecast.
5: Well, Zoraida, for most of us today brought another day of sun. There was a bit more cloud cover in the west end of the GTA today and a few showers in southwest Ontario. But through the night tonight, we are expecting mainly clear skies, slight increase in cloud cover through the overnight, and our temperature should hold close to about 13 degrees for a low, which is still warmer than average, perhaps slightly cooler, though, than it was last night. Speaking of cooler, tomorrow should be a seasonably comfortable day. 22 degrees is what we're forecasting for a high. That is our average temperature this time of year. Once again, we are going to have a northerly wind and we remain dry, not just tomorrow, but it's looking like right into the weekend as well. We'll take a full look at your 7-day forecast coming up. But for now, Zoraida, it's back to you.
0: Thank you, Lindsay. Tens of thousands of fans packed Rogers Stadium tonight for the second of five Bruno Mars concerts. But as the summer concert series kicks off at the outdoor venue, residents are once again complaining about the noise. Some say they can hear it from several kilometers away. CP24's CJ Liu joins us now live from outside of Rogers Stadium, where fans are leaving the concert. CJ, I'm sure the fans don't mind the music and the loud noise, but I'm sure that a lot of the residents who live around there don't feel the same.
6: Yeah, Zoraida, we're getting mixed reaction. Lots of fans are smiling after singing along to their favorite Bruno Mars song tonight. But many people who live nearby don't feel so elated. They say they were forced to listen to a concert that they didn't get tickets to. We were actually sitting on the balcony of a condo building about a block away from Rogers Stadium just to get a better understanding of how loud the sound was. We've been hearing noise complaints from residents since Rogers Stadium was built last year. And I can tell you from firsthand experience that you could hear the concert quite well. We were there for the pre-show. You could hear exactly what song was being played, the specific words the DJ was saying. But it's not just the sound the neighbors are complaining about. It's how loud, how long the sounds are being played for at night past the 11 o'clock curfew, and also the bass. They describe living next to Rogers Stadium as living next to a neighbor that throws a massive party every night. Now, Live Nation says they have made adjustments by adding vinyl cladding to some of the stands to help with the sound, also doing additional work to help with traffic mitigation. And now it's about finding the balance between throwing a good concert, but also respecting those who live nearby. Earlier today, we did speak to the local councillor, James Pasternak, along with an anti-noise advocacy group, No More Noise, on their thoughts on next steps.
7: People are entitled to the quiet enjoyment in their homes. And, you know, it's not like people moving to the airport and then complaining about jets. These people were here a long time ago, decades ago, and they have a point. But at the same time, I think the next step is to bring in a third-party consultant to take a look at the stadium and see what technologies and coverings and absorption could be added to muffle the sound and make sure it stays within the stadium.
8: The residents actually provided a really good list of controls and measures that they are looking for. And so some of them are just simply more communication. They would like to know when fireworks are happening so they can prepare their kids, they can prepare their dog. They would like to know when road closures are. They would like to know, let's say, they would like to know about all of these different details and also a hotline of how to reach Live Nation when there are issues. So a central place for residents and anybody, the public, to go and understand what's happening in that community.
6: And this debate is just beginning for the summer concert season. It is going to be a busy one. There are 20 concerts at Rogers Stadium this summer, more than the 14 of last year. So, Zoraida, we will be speaking with residents throughout the summer, but there will be more concerts starting with the Bruno Mars third concert tomorrow night.
0: CP24 CJ Liu reporting from Downsview. Thank you, CJ. Two other news now that we're following. Two teenagers are in hospital after an incident this evening in Mississauga. Police were called to the area of Dundas Street West and Arendale Road station just after 4:30 for reports of an altercation between two male youths. Both individuals were rushed to hospital with non-life-threatening injuries. Police say evidence suggests that there are no other suspects. The investigation continues. Seven young people are among nine suspects arrested in a Niagara police investigation into stolen vehicles. The investigation began last April after a Lexus SUV was stolen. It was originally thought to be an isolated incident, but led to a larger investigation into organized auto theft networks. Project Jack Links identified several independent groups operating across southern Ontario. The nine suspects are accused of stealing more than 112 vehicles worth a combined $20 million. $5 million worth of vehicles have already been recovered. 18-year-old Nemer Alawad and 23-year-old Farouk Alawad, both of Hamilton, are now facing a combined 22 charges. Seven others, all aged 16 and 17, are also charged. Police are looking for two more suspects, 20-year-old Ryan Ramaya Permalu of North Dumfries and 22-year-old Mamadi Kaba of Quebec. Police are asking for the public's help in identifying two suspects in a pair of downtown assaults last month. Both men being sought are described as in their 20s, about 5'10 with average builds and short hair. Police say they attacked two people in the area of King Street and Blue Jays Way around 2:45 a.m. on April 12th. One person was seriously injured. Police are asking anyone with information to come forward. Toronto's police chief is drawing attention to another lithium-ion battery fire. Fire Chief Jim Jessup shared This photo of burned out e-bikes after a fire in a shed this afternoon near Roncesvalles and Sunnyside area. Jessup says the increasing frequency and severity of these fires continues to be a serious public safety concern across the city. The fire follows two recent blazes at a North York recycling facility caused by overheated lithium-ion batteries. The TTC has announced a pilot project aimed at making Toronto's subway system a little safer. Steel barriers will be installed at TMU Station, with plans to extend the pilot project to four more stations along Line 1 next year. CTV's Beth McDonnell reports.
9: These are half-height safety barriers meant to prevent falls and shoves like this one captured on camera in 2022. The woman here managing to avoid a train by taking cover under the lip of the platform.
10: We must prevent riders from falling or jumping onto the subway track. Even when no one is harmed, track intrusions causes significant delays.
9: A part of New York's subway system, the barriers will now be going up along the subway platform at Yonge and Dundas, renamed TMU Station, as part of a pilot project.
11: I don't think it's going to make any difference. If somebody wants to push somebody or jump, they're going to do it.
12: I think it's a good idea to fix those things to protect lives.
9: The new barriers are part of a suite of measures to improve safety and reduce violence on the TTC. Last month alone, there were more than 1,000 calls for service related to safety. The TTC says it will also be increasing staff visibility in stations and inside subway cars, improve coordination of services for vulnerable people, expand the use of body-worn cameras, and bring in another pilot project using AI to detect people on the tracks.
13: These pilots are an important step which allow us to test, learn, and scale solutions based on data and real-time results.
9: Some trains in Japan, Europe, and New York have platform edge doors, which are floor to ceiling. While many told us the half barriers are a good step, they'd prefer to see the full-length doors.
14: The barriers should be higher where people can jump over them.
15: Seems to control the crowds better. People might feel safer.
16: We should definitely be already at that step by now.
9: The TTC says putting in platform edge doors at all stations would cost around $4 billion. The half-height barriers will be installed at TMU Station at a cost of $2 million. The three other locations set to receive the barriers have yet to be confirmed. Beth McDonnell, CTV News.
0: Coming up here on CTV News, as the temperature rises, the city is reminding people to take precautions to protect themselves from the heat.
5: Well, the little ones might need a light sweater or a jacket heading off to school tomorrow morning, but it'll be shorts and t-shirts by the afternoon, with sunscreen needed as well. This Omega pattern continues. We do tap into some cooler air this weekend, but then a little more warmth again through the middle of next week. Stay with us. Your 7-day forecast is after the break.

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17: It's 17 degrees under mainly clear skies. We've got another mild evening ahead and then more sunshine as we head towards the weekend. Here's Lindsay with details.
18: Well, Zoraida, there's been a lot to enjoy this week weather-wise. I think tomorrow's going to be one of those crowd-pleasing days in southern Ontario. Not too hot, not too cool. Heat continues, though, in the west. Look at this ridge over parts of Alberta, Saskatchewan, and Manitoba. That heat wave is set to continue. Weather is brought to you by the Presler Law Firm Injury Lawyers. You don't pay unless they win. And this is what it looked like in Saskatchewan today, where temperatures were once again above 30 degrees. So it's not just the core temperatures. It's been feeling a little humid in places too. Of course, we know what 30 degrees feels like here. There's been a lack of hot weather for the most part this spring here in southern Ontario, but we did just enjoy a couple of very warm days. Here's a look at what's expected as we make our way through the nighttime hours tonight. Bit of an increase in cloud cover, 13 degrees, the expected low, and staying dry, not just tonight, but through the day tomorrow as well. Tomorrow's highs, near normal, just about everywhere, and still in the 20s around the Golden Horseshoe, low 20s, though, as opposed to mid or upper 20s. You will find teen temperatures, though, the closer you get to the shorelines of Lake Huron, as well as Georgian Bay. Look at that, only 16 degrees for a high tomorrow in Goderich. And again, we have a northerly wind to thank for that. As we make our way through the next couple of days here, we remain quiet on the weather front. No low pressure systems. There's a slight chance of a shower on Friday. The model's not really showing us much of anything. Maybe a bit more cloud cover, East GTA and Eastern Ontario. But into the weekend, loads of sunshine. Saturday, though, is going to be a slightly cooler day. So here's what the next 3 days look like. It's possible that we could hover in the teens for a daytime high on Saturday, upper teens, so not too far off the seasonal mark. Again, our average temperature this time of year is now around 22 degrees. We're not necessarily looking at big time heat here. In fact, temperatures for the most part should be where we expect them to be. There's our coolish day on Saturday. Nice day on Sunday, lots of sunshine. Further north you go, you might encounter some cloud and some showers, but then the early days of June show a gradual warm up back into the mid-20s by the middle of next week, and looking to remain dry, slight chance of a shower on Monday as well, but nothing major as far as rainfall is concerned. That's your look at the 7-day forecast. Zoraida, back over to you.
17: Thank you, Lindsay. As temperatures continue to rise in Toronto, the city is reminding people to take precautions to protect themselves from the heat. There were 29 heat warnings last year, double the number compared to 2024. The city's cooling strategy is active from mid-May through the end of September. It coordinates additional services to help reduce the health risks posed by higher temperatures, especially for more vulnerable populations.
19: A cornerstone of this strategy is the Heat Relief Network, which is a collection of more than 500 cool spaces across Toronto that anyone can access. These are spaces you already know and trust. They're libraries, community centers, civic centers, pools, splash pads, and select indoor public spaces.
17: The city says it has increased its aquatic staff in the wake of challenges keeping some pools open during a heat wave last June. Toronto Public Health says it is important to recognize symptoms of heat-related illness and to contact 911 if they become severe. Well, a fireball that lit up the early morning sky ignited a firestorm of speculation. The celestial event caught on dash cams and home security cameras. CTV's Sean Leithong with what the experts are saying.
20: A flash in the early morning sky, a meteor entering Earth's atmosphere seen in Buffalo and as far away as this one in Queensville.
21: Whoa, what the?
22: I was coming out of Tim Hortons grabbing a coffee after the gym and seen a big flash of light.
20: Happening around 10 after 5 this morning, Brian Follow caught the flash on his dash cam in Stouffville.
22: It was cloudy in the morning, so you seen it come through the sky a little bit. And then it came down, got home, decided to check my dash cam, and I seen the meteor streaking through the sky.
20: According to astronomer Peter Brown at the University of Western Ontario, the actual location of the meteor was hundreds of kilometers away.
23: Started over Lake Erie and ended in upper New York State. It was caused by an object about the size of between a softball and a basketball that hit the atmosphere moving about 50 times the speed of sound.
20: Best seen in western New York, Brown says the bright flash is the object breaking apart in Earth's atmosphere, with nothing likely hitting the ground.
23: The pressure of the atmosphere causes it to start breaking up, and at some point that pressure just exceeds the strength of the object, and it just comes apart catastrophically, and it produces a bright flash.
20: Brown says events like this are common, but it's a bit unusual for an object to get this low in our atmosphere, creating a viewing radius extending 400 to 500 kilometers.
22: It's mind-boggling to see something how science can be so huge, right? It's all around us.
20: And in a flash, it's gone. Sean Leithong, CTV News.
17: Still ahead here on CTV News. Canada's largest Pan-Asian Film Festival kicked off their 30th anniversary celebrations today, showcasing the work of Asian artists in Canada and all over the world.

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5: In sports, the Blue Jays were looking to win their series with the Miami Marlins this afternoon.
6: Fly ball to right field. Hit well. It's gone.
5: Kazuma Okamoto smacked his team-leading 11th home run in the 6th inning in what would ultimately be the winning run. The Jays were out-hit 11-5, but they did manage to escape with a 2-1 win. Tyler Rogers was brought in to close out the game in the 9th, recording his 2nd save of the season. Toronto will now head to Baltimore to start a series with the Orioles tomorrow.
6: His 2nd save of the season.
7: This is a gets it back this time.
5: On the court, the Tampa were looking to snap a 2-game losing skid as they squared off with the Chicago Sky tonight. Marina Mabry scored 24, while Niara Sabali led with 29 points. The Tampa win 111-104 to improve to 4-4. Their next game is Saturday at home against the Seattle Storm. Well, May is Asian Heritage Month, and while the Real Asian Film Festival is still months away, a kickoff for their 30th anniversary festival was held today. CTV's Andrea Case reports on why the festival is still needed and continues to grow.
8: For 29 years, Real Asian Film Festival has shone a spotlight on an often ignored segment of the entertainment industry, the Asian diaspora.
9: We're a year-round organization that supports filmmakers all over the world, a lot of Asian Canadian creators, and we just want to be able to signal to people that we're here year-round. We do tours with schools, we visit offices and bring filmmakers, we have workshops, we do a lot of things, and our biggest fundraiser is on June 2nd, Firehorse Gala. I hope people can join.
8: The organization is getting ready to celebrate 3 decades of nurturing talent. And with it comes a new look created by a group of Seneca College animation students.
10: 30 years is a big deal, after all, right? Yeah. So we did a lot of back and forth, a lot of exploration. The last week was just spent nailing it down. And the ideas we're hoping to invoke is something that's beyond a film festival, because that's what Real Asian is trying to break into, something that's just growing beyond what they were in the past, like breaking free from those boundaries.
8: If you are an Asian creative from Canada or anywhere in the world with a film you'd like to give the festival treatment, Executive Director Deanna Wong says submissions are open now.
11: We get upwards of 1,000 submissions every year. We have a really strong programming team. Our artistic director, Aaron Collier, leads it. And we have like a large screening committee that helps us to kind of pare things down. But yeah, it is a process. It is difficult.
8: They will have to narrow it down to about 80 full-length and short films.
12: The Real Asian Film Festival will take place at TIFF Lightbox and Hot Docs, as well as other theaters across the city. You can also watch the films online. It takes place from November 11th to the 29th. Andrea Case, CTV News.

0: 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Volunteer with Ontario Core.
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6: Finally tonight, an above-the-clouds reunion between a teacher and a student. CTV's Mike Walker has the story of a pilot and the teacher who inspired him to reach new heights.
7: Perfect weather in Toronto with bleak winds out of the south.
8: What started out as a routine announcement from WestJet pilot Michael Sartor on a flight from Winnipeg to Toronto. Turned into a surprise shout out to a passenger and his former teacher.
9: I just burst into tears, and then people started cheering, which I thought was so beautiful.
8: Daphne McMinimy taught Sartor grades 3 and 4 in Brampton 18 years ago, a teacher he credits not only for his success in school, but also his career as a pilot.
10: I was never the best student as a younger boy, and she was kind of the first teacher who really inspired me. She motivated me. She was the one to say, yes, you can do this. You could accomplish really anything you want to do. And that stuck with me.
8: A dream he shared with his teacher when he was only 8 years old.
9: He was in the Air Cadets, I remember, and he talked about being a pilot from the jump.
11: And today, there's his plane.
8: This was a special flight that came by chance. The two kept in touch through Sartor's parents throughout his school career and as he embarked on his dream job. McMinimy, who flies frequently for her teaching job, had always hoped to see her former student in his element.
9: Every time I would fly anywhere, I would send him a message to say, hey, I'm at the airport, never expecting to actually be on a flight with him.
10: Finally, it just ended up working where I was able to bid for a flight that she was able to book.
8: A proud moment.
9: I still see Michael as the 8-year-old that I taught. And so to see him in that space was just such a beautiful thing that he kind of made this dream that he had come true.
10: Without her as my teacher, I don't think I would have been able to accomplish what I have.
8: On a special flight, both say they will always cherish. Mike Walker, CTV News.
6: Great story. And that is our report for this evening. A reminder, you can get breaking news all day long on CP24 and on our website, ctvnewstoronto.ca. For Lindsay Morrison and all of us here at CTV News, have a good night. I'm Zaret Allman. We'll see you tomorrow.

0: shaking as if warplanes were passing by.
1: I have absolutely no issues with it. And if I can hear Bruno Mars tonight, I'll be more than ecstatic. I love it.
2: And residents near Rogers Stadium sharing mixed reactions to noise levels as Bruno Mars continues his Toronto run at the open-air venue this week. One person missing after a boat capsized near Cherry Beach this afternoon. Well, details coming up. And the TTC rolling out new safety measures across the transit system, including steel barriers at one of its busiest downtown stations. And this is Toronto's breaking news, CP24. I'm Liz West. No injuries after shots were fired at an apartment building in Etobicoke tonight. Police responded to Eva Road in the West Mall area. It was before 9 o'clock. There they found evidence of gunfire and damage to an apartment unit. There is no suspect description, but the investigation continues with police appealing for information. And the search for a man missing after an inflatable boat capsized off Cherry Beach has ended for the night. Chopper 24 was over the scene as police marine units scoured the water this afternoon. A man in his 40s was rescued along with a dog, but a man remains missing. Chris Weigel with the Area Boating Club says this is a reminder about the importance of wearing a life jacket.
3: Quite honestly, boats flip often. In fact, when you learn to sail, part of your training is to flip your boat and then right it, get back in, and do what's necessary. And those skills are very good to have. And so even in an inflatable, learning how to right your boat, especially in cooler weather where hypothermia is an issue.
2: And police say that the man who was rescued was taken to the hospital with serious but non-life-threatening injuries. The Marine unit will resume the search for the missing man in the morning. And the TTC is launching a pilot project that's aimed at making Toronto's subway system a little safer. The initiative will see barriers installed at TMU station this year. That's to prevent people from falling or jumping onto the tracks. The station will be equipped with AI-assisted camera system to better detect issues at track level as well. And the TTC says it will also be giving staff a more visible presence in stations, all part of a suite of measures being rolled out across the transit network.
4: These barriers will go in at the TMU station this year with the goal of four more stations getting the barriers next year. Number four, major retrofit. Right here, Bloor and Yonge, one of the busiest stations in Toronto, as I said, a major retrofit is underway to meet the current and future ridership.
5: We recognize that safety is not just about enforcement or infrastructure, but must also be compassionate and people-focused. We will continue working closely with the city and our community partners to connect individuals in need and provide appropriate support. Safety is not an issue that we are willing to compromise on, and the actions outlined in our 2026 plan reflect the concerns we have heard, the data we have seen, and the commitment we have made to both our customers and employees.
6: Quicker. And as we get more data from these trials, we will evolve and you'll see more initiatives come through and to ensure we continue on this relentless path to ensure the TTC is safe for everyone that uses it and also our employees who move this city every day.
2: And transit advocacy group TTC Riders is welcoming the pilot project, but says more needs to be done to keep transit users safe.
7: You can't put a dollar value on someone's life. Even these barriers here that are going to be installed this year, they're going to save lives. And if they do, they're worth it. And we need to keep going to make sure that there's as least death and injury on this system as possible. We need to keep our transit system safe. And this is a very meaningful investment. And we need to make sure that, you know, upper levels of government, the province and the federal government pitch in as well. Because this is a big project. It's a big undertaking. But it needs to happen. We need to push our subway system into the future. We need to make sure it's safe for everyone, and installing platform edge doors is a great way to do that.
2: And a previous study released by city staff found it would take about 20 years and $4 billion to equip every subway station with safety barriers. And a community center in Midtown had to be evacuated today. That's due to a chlorine spill. Chopper 24 was over the scene at the North Toronto Memorial Community Center. That's near Yonge and Eglinton. Emergency crews were called to the building shortly before 1 p.m. Toronto Fire says the spill happened in the pool area, but the chemical got into a mechanical room as well. No one was...
8: Everyone had been evacuated by staff on arrival. Crews donned protective clothing, chemical protective clothing, and were able to investigate the pool area and found a residual of about 50 to 60 liters left of the product on the floor. We then took measures to evaporate that product using fans to remove the product from the building, and the building is now able to resume normal operations.
2: And the cause of the chlorine leak is still being investigated. With temperatures on the rise in Toronto, the city's working to help people beat the heat. Toronto's heat relief strategy will be active through the end of September. It sees additional services coordinated to reduce the health risk posed by higher temperatures. The plan includes increased access to water stations, enhanced outreach for vulnerable residents, and then more cooling resources like air-conditioned buildings.
9: A cornerstone of this strategy is the Heat Relief Network, which is a collection of more than 500 cool spaces across Toronto that anyone can access. These are spaces you already know and trust. They're libraries, community centers, civic centers, pools, splash pads, and select indoor public spaces.
2: Now, the city says it's also increased the number of aquatic staff it has. The move comes after it faced challenges keeping some pools open during a heat wave last June. And this is Toronto's breaking news. CP24 will have more news straight ahead. Stay with us.
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9: Toronto police asking for help identifying two suspects in a pair of assaults downtown last month. Here are pictures of the men investigators are looking for. They're each described as being in their 20s, about 5'10", average build, short hair. Police allege these suspects attacked two people in the King Street and Blue Jays Way area around 2:45 a.m. back on April 12th. Now, one victim was seriously hurt. Police are asking anyone with information to please come forward. And two people have been injured in an overnight stabbing in Mississauga. Peel paramedics tell CP24 they responded to a home on Delgado Drive, that's near Mavis and the 401, for a reported home invasion around 1:30 this morning. A man in his 40s taken to hospital with serious but non-life-threatening injuries, and then a man in his 60s suffered minor injuries. The suspects took off before police arrived.
10: The suspects fled that house with some property and valuables. So right now, our Central Robbery Bureau has taken care of this investigation and are actively looking after this investigation, canvassing, speaking to witnesses, doing everything that they can in their power to try and pieces together and get to the bottom of this.
9: And any witnesses or anyone with information is asked to please contact Peel Police or Crime Stoppers. And a Toronto man has been sentenced to 33 years in prison in the U.S. in what authorities say was a prolific sextortion scheme targeting children. The sentence comes after 40-year-old Ramanan Pathmanathan pled guilty in January to one count each of production of child pornography and coercion and enticement of a minor. American authorities saying he used multiple social media accounts to target at least 145 girls and boys. The U.S. prison term will begin after a 12-year sentence that Pathmanathan is currently serving here in Canada. He pleaded guilty here to similar offenses in 2022. And a former employee with the city of Vaughan has been accused of sex crimes involving minors. Police releasing the photo of 65-year-old Charles Manicam. He's facing four charges, including forcible confinement, sexual assault, and sexual interference, all related to an alleged incident in late April at a community center near Dufferin and Clark. Now, that's when police say two youth were approached by an employee for being too loud, then later brought to a private room. Police are concerned more people could be impacted by this investigation. And the city of Vaughan said in a statement that it takes the charges against a former employee extremely seriously, adding, they are fully cooperating with the York Regional Police and remain committed to ensuring the safety and well-being of all residents. And 18s among nine people arrested in a stolen car investigation by Niagara Regional Police. It was the theft of a Lexus SUV in April of last year that led to a complex investigation into organized auto theft networks. Project Jack Links identified several independent groups operating across southern Ontario. Nine people are charged in the thefts of 112 vehicles. That's worth $20 million. Now, $5 million worth have been recovered. And in addition to those arrested, two others are still wanted. And drivers are being warned to be wary of an increase in distraction thefts. CAA says criminals targeting drivers using a mix of distraction tactics and high-tech tools. The scheme also often involves criminals approaching drivers who have parked in parking lots or shopping centers and using electronic devices to capture their key fob signals. The con requires the key fob to be within range of their car. Now, CAA says it's important to be aware of your surroundings. Yeah.
4: It's really important to trust your judgment because, again, you want to understand your surroundings and certainly you want to protect yourself. If something doesn't pass that test, you certainly want to make sure you protect yourself, lock your vehicle and try to get away from that situation or drive away as safely as possible. It's also really important to let law enforcement know if you've encountered these situations because, again, as thieves are retooling and trying to get access to vehicles in different ways, you may be experiencing the beginnings of a new pattern in your community.
9: And CAA says to stay safe, you should park in well-lit and busy areas. Be wary of anyone who approaches you and then store your key fobs in RFID blocking pouches. This is Toronto's breaking news. CP24, we'll have a look at Toronto's top stories next.
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0: One person's missing. Another is seriously injured after a boat capsized near Cherry Beach this afternoon. The TTC rolling out new safety measures across the transit system, including steel barriers at TMU.
1: I can tell you that I'm not the only one who's uncomfortable with what's happening. Other than that, I'm not sure what people will do.
0: Former Environment Minister Stephen Guilbeault says he's not the only Liberal MP unhappy with the Carney government as he announces he'll resign his seat. Stay with CP24 for more on these stories and for further details, head to our website, cp24.com and the CP24 app. And the summer concert season is in full swing at Rogers Stadium with Bruno Mars taking the stage for 5 shows this week. But for some Downsview residents, the music is still too loud. CP24's Seja Liu has more on the noise complaints after the first concert. Seja?
2: Well, Liz, Bruno Mars just wrapped up his second concert here in Toronto. Tens of thousands of fans were singing along inside Rogers Stadium, but the residents who live nearby were also listening to a concert, one that they didn't necessarily want to go to, and that is because of these noise complaints that we've been hearing. Ever since Rogers Stadium opened last summer, nearby residents have been complaining about the noise, the traffic, and even the concert going beyond 11 o'clock. Live Nation says it's made some adjustments this year. They are doing more to mitigate traffic. They have installed vinyl cladding on the stands to help with the sound. But neighbors say it is still an issue. Earlier today, we were actually invited into one of our viewers' homes. She lives about a kilometer away from the Rogers Stadium. We stood on her balcony to get a sense of what it sounds like during a concert. And I can tell you, it was quite loud. We were there for the pre-show and you could clearly hear what song they were playing inside the stadium. You could hear the specific words the DJ was saying, and they describe it as feeling like your neighbor is having a wild party every single night. And it's not just the noise, it's also about the bass. They can feel the vibration in their home. And the local city councilor here, James Pasternak, says they are trying to find a compromise where it's a good balance, where people can enjoy the concert, but those who live in the neighborhood can also have some peace and quiet. Now, earlier today, we did speak to the executive director of an anti-noise group called No More Noise. Here's what she had to say on what the residents are looking for.
3: People are from all over are kind of going, wow, I am hearing this concert and I am 5, 6, 7 kilometers away. And last year, those reports and those issues surfaced as well. But I think now this year, people are more aware of it. And they're going, holy smokes, this is not something that I expect to have in my home. I didn't buy tickets to this party.
2: And this will be an ongoing conversation because it's going to be a busy summer concert season. There will be 20 concerts at Rogers Center this summer compared to 14 last year. So Liz, 2 down, 18 more to go. And noise will certainly be a topic anytime one of these concerts comes into town. Back to you.
0: All right. Thanks for that. That's CP24's Seja Liu. And construction has begun on a new long-term care residence at North York General Hospital. The modernized and expanded center will provide supportive homes for 528 residents. It'll feature 17 resident home areas, giving residents their own dining space, washrooms, bedrooms, and access to outdoor terraces. The building will also have a great hall, cafe, lounge, worship center, family suite, and courtyards. And CEO Dr. Everton Gooden joined us with more on what this new residence will mean to North York General.
4: But the advances of medicine, it's remarkable. So people are living longer, but not only are they living longer, they're living with more complex chronic conditions, right? And we know that that some of those patients are going to need assisted care and going to be needed, they're going to be needed to be provided in places such as a facility that we are building. So the demand is only going to increase. And so this is a home. This is a home that's designed with the community in mind.
0: A new report finds many Canadians are already using AI for medical advice, but remain cautious about letting it make medical decisions. The survey from Liaison Strategies found 46% of respondents have used AI chatbots for medical advice in the past year. Nearly 7 in 10 say they would rather wait 2 weeks for a human doctor than get an immediate AI diagnosis. But only 13% are comfortable with AI diagnosing and prescribing medication without a doctor. And former Environment and Climate Change Minister Stephen Guilbeault has officially announced his plans to resign as MP. Guilbeault, a staunch environmentalist, says he respectfully disagrees with the approach that the government is taking when it comes to climate policy. He tells CTV's Power Play that Canada was already falling short of pollution targets before signing a recent memorandum of understanding with Alberta aimed at building a new pipeline.
1: Frankly, we'll be lucky if we're somewhere minus 12, minus 15% by 2030. People should remember that Prime Minister Harper had set a target of minus 30. So we will be well below, halfway below the target that that Prime Minister Harper had set when he was in power. So there's no way we can achieve our 2030, 2035. And even in the signed agreement with Alberta, we're not committing to being carbon neutral by 2050.
0: And speaking to reporters, Prime Minister Mark Carney thanked Gil.

0: I've always enjoyed working with him.
1: And Gilbo will step down as an MP later this summer. This is Toronto's breaking news, CP24. Toronto Tech Week takes over the city, and after the break, we'll show you what's on.
2: This won't be just a stand-up show. 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
17: We started because there was a gap in the Northwest Toronto community and Jane and Finch community. 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So we created the programs to basically answer their questions to know what their next steps are.
1: The Black Entrepreneurship Alliance has also developed an app. It's called Link Up. 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And a few night owls treated to a special sight as a meteor streaked through the sky before sunrise. This sighting captured on dash cam just north of the city in Whitchurch-Stouffville. Reports also came in from other parts of Ontario. Meteors are streaks of light that appear when a space rock enters Earth's atmosphere and then burns up at high speed. This is Toronto's breaking news, CP24, Toronto Tempo. Speaking of speed, they're taking on the Chicago sky tonight. We'll have those highlights after the break.

0: I'm Katie Dawson. I'm a singer-songwriter. I write and perform all my own music. You can find my music on all streaming services. But here's the thing with that. You don't actually own your music, and there's data tracking involved. Wouldn't it be nice to own something you love? All of my music is available in hard copy directly from my website, katiedawson.ca, whether that's vinyl, CD, or even cassettes. Check out this record right here. It's glow-in-the-dark vinyl. Or how about this one? There's 24 karat gold leaf flake directly in the vinyl. This has never been done before on a vinyl record. Records should be fun, unique, and collectible. And the music on them should be great too. Do you like rock and roll, folk, country, and rockabilly? Well, I've done all that and more, and I think you'll love it. Don't believe me? Just ask them.
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0: The Toronto Tempo back in action tonight, looking for a win after back-to-back losses.
1: North America. But you know, this EBA, it's worth a lot of money to come over here now. Deep three!
0: The Toronto Tempo in Chicago taking on the Sky. Marina Mabry scored 24, while Niara Sabali led with 29 points, rather. The Tempo win 111-104 to improve to 4-4, and their next game is Saturday at home against the Seattle Storm. And the Blue Jays have won their series against the Miami Marlins. Okamoto driving in the game-winning run with a solo homer in the sixth inning. The Jays were out hit 11-5, but managed to escape with the 2-1. Tyler Rogers was brought in to close out the game in the ninth, recording his second save of the season. Toronto starts a three-game series with the Orioles in Baltimore tomorrow. And the Carolina Hurricanes just a win away from advancing to the Stanley Cup Final.
2: Fair and away goes Blake. 2-on-1 with Stankoven. Jackson Blake.
0: The Hurricanes scored three goals in less than 3 minutes in the first period in Montreal. The latter added an empty netter to shut out the Canadiens 4-0. Game 5 set for Friday night. And this is Toronto's breaking news. CP24, thanks for watching. More news straight ahead.

0: The search continues tonight for a second missing person after a boat capsized on Lake Ontario near Cherry Beach. Good evening. Police say the inflatable boat overturned in the choppy waters around 1:45 this afternoon. Emergency crews were able to rescue a man and a dog, but a second person remains unaccounted for tonight. CTV's John Woodward joins us now live from the Outer Harbour with the latest on the search. John.
1: Zoraida, crews searched the water behind me for several hours before deciding to wrap it up tonight as the darkness set in. This is a search that was carried out on the water with several boats as well as from the air.
2: The Toronto Police Marine Unit plied the waters of the Outer Harbour Wednesday afternoon, joined from above by a drone whose camera looked down into the waters of Lake Ontario, searching for a missing man who set out from Cherry Beach in an inflatable boat with another man in his 40s and a dog. Just before 2 p.m., that boat capsized, spilling all of them into the water.
3: We started to notice it when the police boat showed up.
2: Chris Weigel is the commodore of the Toronto Multi-Hull Club, whose dock overlooks the search. He said the police boats were operating in a grid search pattern to make sure no area was overlooked. Even though the air temperature is warm, the lake remains cold later into the summer, he said, meaning drowning is not the only threat.
4: Depending on what they were wearing or would affect how long it would take before hypothermia sets in.
2: One man in his 40s was rescued and taken to hospital, police said. It's not clear what type of inflatable boat went over. Weigel said sometimes inexperienced boaters can misjudge the wind and urged everyone to wear a life jacket.
4: And then if you do fall in the water, stay with the boat, hang on to the boat, climb up on the boat, even if it's flipped over. Because you're more likely to be rescued if you stay with the boat.
2: It's not clear if the boat was recovered or why it capsized in the first place.
1: Now, the search has wrapped up for the evening, but it is not over. Police tell us they plan to return to the area tomorrow morning when there is enough light to do so. Reporting live from the Outer Harbour, I'm John Woodward. Zoraida, back to you.
0: Thank you, John. Two people were injured in a stabbing during a home invasion in Mississauga early this morning. It happened around 1:30 a.m. at a residence on Delgado Drive near Mavis and the 401. Peel paramedics say a man in his 40s suffered serious but non-life-threatening injuries, while a man in his 60s suffered minor injuries. Police say the suspects fled the scene with valuables before officers arrived. Investigators have not shared the details on whom they are looking for, but they do say they believe this was an isolated incident. Shots were fired at a townhouse complex in North York early this morning. Police were called to the complex near Jane and Shepherd around 1:30 a.m. The window of a home was damaged, but no injuries were reported. So far, no information on any possible suspects. We'll have more news in a moment. Let's give you a live look right now at the city skyline. It's still pretty mild out there. We're sitting at 17 degrees under clear skies. Lindsay Morrison has our first look at the forecast.
5: Well, Zoraida, for most of us today brought another day of sun. There was a bit more cloud cover in the west end of the GTA today and a few showers in southwest Ontario. But through the night tonight, we are expecting mainly clear skies, slight increase in cloud cover through the overnight, and our temperature should hold close to about 13 degrees for a low, which is still warmer than average, perhaps slightly cooler, though, than it was last night. Speaking of cooler, tomorrow should be a seasonably comfortable day. 22 degrees is what we're forecasting for a high. That is our average temperature this time of year. Once again, we are going to have a northerly wind and we remain dry, not just tomorrow, but it's looking like right into the weekend as well. We'll take a full look at your 7-day forecast coming up. But for now, Zoraida, it's back to you.
0: Thank you, Lindsay. Tens of thousands of fans packed Rogers Stadium tonight for the second of five Bruno Mars concerts. But as the summer concert series kicks off at the outdoor venue, residents are once again complaining about the noise. Some say they can hear it from several kilometers away. CP24 CJ Liu joins us now live from outside of Rogers Stadium, where fans are leaving the concert. CJ, I'm sure the fans don't mind the music and the loud noise, but I'm sure that a lot of the residents who live around there don't feel the same.
6: Yeah, as a rider, we're getting mixed reaction. Lots of fans are smiling after singing along to their favorite Bruno Mars song tonight. But many people who live nearby don't feel so elated. They say they were forced to listen to a concert that they didn't get tickets to. We were actually sitting on the balcony of a condo building about a block away from Rogers Stadium just to get a better understanding of how loud the sound was. We've been hearing noise complaints from residents since Rogers Stadium was built last year. And I can tell you from firsthand experience that you could hear the concert quite well. We were there for the pre-show. You could hear exactly what song was being played, the specific words the DJ was saying. But it's not just the sound the neighbors are complaining about. It's how loud, how long the sounds are being played for at night past the 11 o'clock curfew, and also the bass. They describe living next to Rogers Stadium as living next to a neighbor that throws a massive party every night. Now, Live Nation says they have made adjustments by adding vinyl cladding to some of the stands to help with the sound, also doing additional work to help with traffic mitigation. And now it's about finding the balance between throwing a good concert, but also respecting those who live nearby. Earlier today, we did speak to the local counselor, James Pasternak, along with an anti-noise advocacy group, No More Noise, on their thoughts on next steps.
7: People are entitled to the quiet enjoyment in their homes. And, you know, it's not like people moving to the airport and then complaining about jets. These people were here a long time ago, decades ago, and they have a point. But at the same time, I think the next step is to bring in a third-party consultant to take a look at this stadium and see what technologies and coverings and absorption could be added to muffle the sound and make sure it stays within the stadium.
8: The residents actually provided a really good list of controls and measures that they are looking for. And so some of them are just simply more communication. They would like to know when fireworks are happening so they can prepare their kids, they can prepare their dog. They would like to know when road closures are. They would like to know, let's say, they would like to know about all of these different details and also a hotline of how to reach Live Nation when there are issues. So a central place for residents and anybody, the public, to go and understand what's happening in that community.
6: And this debate is just beginning for the summer concert season. It is going to be a busy one. There are 20 concerts at Rogers Stadium this summer, more than the 14 of last year. So, Zoraida, we will be speaking with residents throughout the summer, but there will be more concerts, starting with the Bruno Mars third concert tomorrow night.
0: CP24 CJ Liu reporting from Downsview. Thank you, CJ. Two other news now that we're following. Two teenagers are in hospital after an incident this evening in Mississauga. Police were called to the area of Dundas Street West and Arundale Road station just after 4:30 for reports of an altercation between two male youths. Both individuals were rushed to hospital with non-life-threatening injuries. Police say evidence suggests that there are no other suspects. The investigation continues. Seven young people are among nine suspects arrested in a Niagara police investigation into stolen vehicles. The investigation began last April after a Lexus SUV was stolen. It was originally thought to be an isolated incident, but led to a larger investigation into organized auto theft networks. Project Jack Links identified several independent groups operating across southern Ontario. The nine suspects are accused of stealing more than 112 vehicles worth a combined $20 million. $5 million worth of vehicles have already been recovered. 18-year-old Nemer Alawad and 23-year-old Farouk Alawad, both of Hamilton, are now facing a combined 22 charges. Seven others, all aged 16 and 17, are also charged. Police are looking for two more suspects, 20-year-old Ryan Ramaya Permalu of North Dumfries and 22-year-old Mamadi Kaba of Quebec. Police are asking for the public's help in identifying two suspects in a pair of downtown assaults last month. Both men being sought are described as in their 20s, about 5'10 with average builds and short hair. Police say they attacked two people in the area of King Street and Blue Jays Way around 2:45 a.m. on April 12th. One person was seriously injured. Police are asking anyone with information to come forward. Toronto's police chief is drawing attention to another lithium-ion battery fire. Fire Chief Jim Jessup shared This photo of burned out e-bikes after a fire in a shed this afternoon near Roncesvalles and Sunnyside area. Jessup says the increasing frequency and severity of these fires continues to be a serious public safety concern across the city. The fire follows two recent blazes at a North York recycling facility caused by overheated lithium-ion batteries. The TTC has announced a pilot project aimed at making Toronto's subway system a little safer. Steel barriers will be installed at TMU Station, with plans to extend the pilot project to four more stations along Line 1 next year. CTV's Beth McDonnell reports.
9: These are half-height safety barriers meant to prevent falls and shoves like this one captured on camera in 2022. The woman here managing to avoid a train by taking cover under the lip of the platform.
10: We must prevent riders from falling or jumping onto the subway track. Even when no one is harmed, track intrusions causes significant delays.
9: A part of New York's subway system, the barriers will now be going up along the subway platform at Yonge and Dundas, renamed TMU Station, as part of a pilot project.
11: I don't think it's going to make any difference. If somebody wants to push somebody or jump, they're going to do it.
12: I think it's a good idea to fix those things to protect lives.
9: The new barriers are part of a suite of measures to improve safety and reduce violence on the TTC. Last month alone, there were more than 1,000 calls for service related to safety. The TTC says it will also be increasing staff visibility in stations and inside subway cars, improve coordination of services for vulnerable people, expand the use of body-worn cameras, and bring in another pilot project using AI to detect people on the tracks.
13: These pilots are an important step which allow us to test, learn, and scale solutions based on data and real-time results.
9: Some trains in Japan, Europe, and New York have platform edge doors, which are floor to ceiling. While many told us the half barriers are a good step, they'd prefer to see the full-length doors.
14: The barriers should be higher where people can jump over them.
15: Seems to control the crowds better. People might feel safer.
16: We should definitely be already at that step by now.
9: The TTC says putting in platform edge doors at all stations would cost around $4 billion. The half-height barriers will be installed at TMU Station at a cost of $2 million. The three other locations set to receive the barriers have yet to be confirmed. Beth McDonnell, CTV News.
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5: Well, the little ones might need a light sweater or a jacket heading off to school tomorrow morning, but it'll be shorts and t-shirts by the afternoon, with sunscreen needed as well. This Omega pattern continues. We do tap into some cooler air this weekend, but then a little more warmth again through the middle of next week. Stay with us. Your 7-day forecast is after the break.

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8: It's 17 degrees under mainly clear skies. We've got another mild evening ahead and then more sunshine as we head towards the weekend. Here's Lindsay with details.
9: Well, Zoraida, there's been a lot to enjoy this week weather-wise. I think tomorrow's going to be one of those crowd-pleasing days in southern Ontario. Not too hot, not too cool. Heat continues, though, in the west. Look at this ridge over parts of Alberta, Saskatchewan, and Manitoba. That heat wave is set to continue. 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Injury lawyers, you don't pay unless they win. And this is what it looked like in Saskatchewan today, where temperatures were once again above 30 degrees. So it's not just the core temperatures. It's been feeling a little humid in places too. Of course, we know what 30 degrees feels like here. There's been, a lack of hot weather for the most part this spring here in southern Ontario, but we did just enjoy a couple of very warm days. Here's a look at what's expected as we make our way through the nighttime hours tonight. Bit of an increase in cloud cover, 13 degrees, the expected low, and staying dry, not just tonight, but through the day tomorrow as well. Tomorrow's highs, near normal, just about everywhere, and still in the 20s around the Golden Horseshoe, low 20s, though, as opposed to mid or upper 20s. You will find teen temperatures, though, the closer you get to the shorelines of Lake Huron, as well as Georgian Bay. Look at that, only 16 degrees for a high tomorrow in Goderich. And again, we have a northerly wind to thank for that. As we make our way through the next couple of days here, we remain quiet on the weather front. No low pressure systems. There's a slight chance of a shower on Friday. The model's not really showing us much of anything. Maybe a bit more cloud cover, East GTA and Eastern Ontario. But into the weekend, loads of sunshine. Saturday, though, is going to be a slightly cooler day. So here's what the next 3 days look like. It's possible that we could hover in the teens for a daytime high on Saturday, upper teens, so not too far off the seasonal mark. Again, our average temperature this time of year is now around 22 degrees. We're not necessarily looking at big time heat here. In fact, temperatures for the most part should be where we expect them to be. There's our coolish day on Saturday. Nice day on Sunday, lots of sunshine. Further north you go, you might encounter some cloud and some showers, but then the early days of June show a gradual warm up back into the mid-20s by the middle of next week, and looking to remain dry, slight chance of a shower on Monday as well, but nothing major as far as rainfall is concerned. That's your look at the 7-day forecast. Zoraida, back over to you.
8: Thank you, Lindsay. As temperatures continue to rise in Toronto, the city is reminding people to take precautions to protect themselves from the heat. There were 29 heat warnings last year, double the number compared to 2024. The city's cooling strategy is active from mid-May through the end of September. It coordinates additional services to help reduce the health risks posed by higher temperatures, especially for more vulnerable populations.
3: A cornerstone of this strategy is the Heat Relief Network, which is a collection of more than 500 cool spaces across Toronto that anyone can access. These are spaces you already know and trust. They're libraries, community centers, civic centers, pools, splash pads, and select indoor public spaces.
8: The city says it has increased its aquatic staff in the wake of challenges keeping some pools open during a heat wave last June. Toronto Public Health says it is important to recognize symptoms of heat-related illness and to contact 911 if they become severe. Well, a fireball that lit up the early morning sky ignited a firestorm of speculation. The celestial event caught on dash cams and home security cameras. CTV's Sean Leithong with what the experts are saying.
10: A flash in the early morning sky, a meteor entering Earth's atmosphere seen in Buffalo and as far away as this one in Queensville.
11: Whoa, what the?
12: I was coming out of Tim Hortons grabbing a coffee after the gym and seen a big flash of light.
10: Happening around 10 after 5 this morning, Brian Follow caught the flash on his dash cam in Stouffville.
12: It was cloudy in the morning, so you seen it come through the sky a little bit. And then it came down, got home, decided to check my dash cam, and I seen the meteor streaking through the sky.
10: According to astronomer Peter Brown at the University of Western Ontario, the actual location of the meteor was hundreds of kilometers away.
13: Started over Lake Erie and ended in upper New York State. It was caused by an object about the size of between a softball and a basketball that hit the atmosphere moving about 50 times the speed of sound.
10: Best seen in western New York, Brown says the bright flash is the object breaking apart in Earth's atmosphere with nothing likely hitting the ground.
13: The pressure of the atmosphere causes it to start breaking up, and at some point that pressure just exceeds the strength of the object and it just comes apart catastrophically and it produces a bright flash.
10: Brown says events like this are common, but it's a bit unusual for an object to get this low in our atmosphere, creating a viewing radius extending 400 to 500 kilometers.
12: It's mind-boggling to see something how science can be so huge, right? It's all around us.
10: And in a flash, it's gone. Sean Leithong, CTV News.
8: 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Canada's largest Pan-Asian Film Festival kicked off their 30th anniversary celebrations today, showcasing the work of Asian artists in Canada and all over the world.

0: Lottomax now has more chances to win?
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0: Yeah, right. 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

0: In sports, the Blue Jays were looking to win their series with the Miami Marlins this afternoon.
1: Fly ball to right field. Hit well. It's gone.
0: Kazuma Okamoto smacked his team-leading 11th home run in the sixth inning in what would ultimately be the winning run. The Jays were out-hit 11-5, but they did manage to escape with a 2-1 win. Tyler Rogers was brought in to close out the game in the ninth, recording his second save of the season. Toronto will now head to Baltimore to start a series with the Orioles tomorrow.
1: His second save of the season.
2: Fishes it, gets it back this time.
0: On the court, the Temple were looking to snap a two-game losing skid as they squared off with the Chicago Sky tonight. Marina Mabry scored 24, while Niara Sabali led with 29 points. The Temple win 111-104 to improve to 4-4. Their next game is Saturday at home against the Seattle Storm. Well, May is Asian Heritage Month, and while the Real Asian Film Festival is still months away, a kickoff for their 30th anniversary festival was held today. CTV's Andrea Case reports on why the festival is still needed and continues to grow.
3: For 29 years, Real Asian Film Festival has shone a spotlight on an often ignored segment of the entertainment industry, the Asian diaspora.
4: We're a year-round organization that supports filmmakers all over the world, a lot of Asian Canadian creators, and we just want to be able to signal to people that we're here year-round. We do tours with schools, we visit offices and bring filmmakers, we have workshops, we do a lot of things, and our biggest fundraiser is on June 2nd, Fire Horse Gala. I hope people can join.
3: The organization is getting ready to celebrate three decades of nurturing talent. And with it comes a new look created by a group of Seneca College animation students.
5: 30 years is a big deal, after all, right? Yeah. So we did a lot of back and forth, a lot of exploration. The last week was just spent nailing it down. And the ideas we're hoping to invoke is something that's beyond a film festival, because that's what Real Asian is trying to break into, something that's just growing beyond what they were in the past, like breaking free from those boundaries.
3: If you are an Asian creative from Canada or anywhere in the world with a film you'd like to give the festival treatment, Executive Director Deanna Wong says submissions are open now.
6: We get upwards of 1,000 submissions every year. We have a really strong programming team. Our artistic director, Aaron Collier, leads it. And we have like a large screening committee that helps us to kind of pare things down. But yeah, it is a process. It is difficult.
3: They will have to narrow it down to about 80 full-length and short films.
7: The Real Asian Film Festival will take place at TIFF Lightbox and Hot Docs, as well as other theaters across the city. You can also watch the films online. It takes place from November 11th to the 29th. Andrea Case, CTV News.

0: don't you get rid of those things? 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
0: And you haven't worn it for at least a decade.
2: 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Too bad there isn't someone who could help.
3: Yeah, there is.
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9: Finally tonight, an above-the-clouds reunion between a teacher and a student. CTV's Mike Walker has the story of a pilot and the teacher who inspired him to reach new heights.
10: Weather in Toronto is like winds out of the south.
11: What started out as a routine announcement from WestJet pilot Michael Sartor on a flight from Winnipeg to Toronto.
10: Often a teacher that's admired and motivated. For me, that was Ms. Carbello.
11: Turned into a surprise shout out to a passenger and his former teacher.
12: I just burst into tears, and then people started cheering, which I thought was so beautiful.
11: Daphne McMinimy taught Sartor grades 3 and 4 in Brampton 18 years ago, a teacher he credits not only for his success in school, but also his career as a pilot.
13: I was never the best student as a younger boy, and she was kind of the first teacher who really inspired me. She motivated me. She was the one to say, yes, you can do this. You could accomplish really anything you want to do. And that stuck with me.
11: A dream he shared with his teacher when he was only 8 years old.
12: He was in the Air Cadets, I remember, and he talked about being a pilot from the jump.
14: And today, there's his plane.
11: This was a special flight that came by chance. The two kept in touch through Sartor's parents throughout his school career and as he embarked on his dream job. McMinimy, who flies frequently for her teaching job, had always hoped to see her former student in his element.
12: Every time I would fly anywhere, I would send him a message to say, hey, I'm at the airport, never expecting to actually be on a flight with him.
13: Finally, it just ended up working where I was able to bid for a flight that she was able to book.
11: A proud moment.
12: I still see Michael as the 8-year-old that I taught. And so to see him in that space was just such a beautiful thing that he kind of made this dream that he had come true.
13: Without her as my teacher, I don't think I would have been able to accomplish what I have.
11: On a special flight, both say they will always cherish. Mike Walker, CTV News.
9: Great story. And that is our report for this evening. A reminder, you can get breaking news all day long on CP24 and on our website, ctvnewstoronto.ca. For Lindsay Morrison and all of us here at CTV News, have a good night. I'm Zoraida Allman. We'll see you tomorrow.

0: The search continues tonight for a second missing person after a boat capsized on Lake Ontario near Cherry Beach. Good evening. Police say the inflatable boat overturned in the choppy waters around 1:45 this afternoon. Emergency crews were able to rescue a man and a dog, but a second person remains unaccounted for tonight. CTV's John Woodward joins us now live from the Outer Harbour with the latest on the search. John.
1: Zoraida, crews searched the water behind me for several hours before deciding to wrap it up tonight as the darkness set in. This is a search that was carried out on the water with several boats as well as from the air.
2: The Toronto Police Marine Unit plied the waters of the Outer Harbour Wednesday afternoon, joined from above by a drone whose camera looked down into the waters of Lake Ontario, searching for a missing man who set out from Cherry Beach in an inflatable boat with another man in his 40s and a dog. Just before 2 p.m., that boat capsized, spilling all of them into the water.
3: We started to notice it when the police boat showed up.
2: Chris Weigel is the commodore of the Toronto Multi-Hull Club, whose dock overlooks the search. He said the police boats were operating in a grid search pattern to make sure no area was overlooked. Even though the air temperature is warm, the lake remains cold later into the summer, he said, meaning drowning is not the only threat.
4: Depending on what they were wearing or would affect how long it would take before hypothermia sets in.
2: One man in his 40s was rescued and taken to hospital, police said. It's not clear what type of inflatable boat went over. Weigel said sometimes inexperienced boaters can misjudge the wind and urged everyone to wear a life jacket.
4: And then if you do fall in the water, stay with the boat, hang on to the boat, climb up on the boat, even if it's flipped over. Because you're more likely to be rescued if you stay with the boat.
2: It's not clear if the boat was recovered or why it capsized in the first place.
1: Now, the search has wrapped up for the evening, but it is not over. Police tell us they plan to return to the area tomorrow morning when there is enough light to do so. Reporting live from the Outer Harbour, I'm John Woodward. Zoraida, back to you.
0: Thank you, John. Two people were injured in a stabbing during a home invasion in Mississauga early this morning. It happened around 1:30 a.m. at a residence on Delgado Drive near Mavis and the 401. Peel paramedics say a man in his 40s suffered serious but non-life-threatening injuries, while a man in his 60s suffered minor injuries. Police say the suspects fled the scene with valuables before officers arrived. Investigators have not shared the details on whom they are looking for, but they do say they believe this was an isolated incident. Shots were fired at a townhouse complex in North York early this morning. Police were called to the complex near Jane and Shepherd around 1:30 a.m. The window of a home was damaged, but no injuries were reported. So far, no information on any possible suspects. We'll have more news in a moment. Let's give you a live look right now at the city skyline. It's still pretty mild out there. We're sitting at 17 degrees under clear skies. Lindsay Morrison has our first look at the forecast.
5: Well, Zoraida, for most of us today brought another day of sun. There was a bit more cloud cover in the west end of the GTA today and a few showers in southwest Ontario. But through the night tonight, we are expecting mainly clear skies, slight increase in cloud cover through the overnight, and our temperature should hold close to about 13 degrees for a low, which is still warmer than average, perhaps slightly cooler, though, than it was last night. Speaking of cooler, tomorrow should be a seasonably comfortable day. 22 degrees is what we're forecasting for a high. That is our average temperature this time of year. Once again, we are going to have a northerly wind and we remain dry, not just tomorrow, but it's looking like right into the weekend as well. We'll take a full look at your 7-day forecast coming up. But for now, Zoraida, it's back to you.
0: Thank you, Lindsay. Tens of thousands of fans packed Rogers Stadium tonight for the second of five Bruno Mars concerts. But as the summer concert series kicks off at the outdoor venue, residents are once again complaining about the noise. Some say they can hear it from several kilometers away. CP24 CJ Liu joins us now live from outside of Rogers Stadium, where fans are leaving the concert. CJ, I'm sure the fans don't mind the music and the loud noise, but I'm sure that a lot of the residents who live around there don't feel the same.
6: Yeah, as a rider, we're getting mixed reaction. Lots of fans are smiling after singing along to their favorite Bruno Mars song tonight. But many people who live nearby don't feel so elated. They say they were forced to listen to a concert that they didn't get tickets to. We were actually sitting on the balcony of a condo building about a block away from Rogers Stadium just to get a better understanding of how loud the sound was. We've been hearing noise complaints from residents since Rogers Stadium was built last year. And I can tell you from firsthand experience that you could hear the concert quite well. We were there for the pre-show. You could hear exactly what song was being played, the specific words the DJ was saying. But it's not just the sound the neighbors are complaining about. It's how loud, how long the sounds are being played for at night past the 11 o'clock curfew, and also the bass. They describe living next to Rogers Stadium as living next to a neighbor that throws a massive party every night. Now, Live Nation says they have made adjustments by adding vinyl cladding to some of the stands to help with the sound, also doing additional work to help with traffic mitigation. And now it's about finding the balance between throwing a good concert, but also respecting those who live nearby. Earlier today, we did speak to the local councillor, James Pasternak, along with an anti-noise advocacy group, No More Noise, on their thoughts on next steps.
7: People are entitled to the quiet enjoyment in their homes. And, you know, it's not like people moving to the airport and then complaining about jets. These people were here a long time ago, decades ago, and they have a point. But at the same time, I think the next step is to bring in a third-party consultant to take a look at this stadium and see what technologies and coverings and absorption could be added to muffle the sound and make sure it stays within the stadium.
8: The residents actually provided a really good list of controls and measures that they are looking for. And so some of them are just simply more communication. They would like to know when fireworks are happening so they can prepare their kids, they can prepare their dog. They would like to know when road closures are. They would like to know, let's say, they would like to know about all of these different details and also a hotline of how to reach Live Nation when there are issues. So a central place for residents and anybody, the public, to go and understand what's happening in that community.
6: And this debate is just beginning for the summer concert season. It is going to be a busy one. There are 20 concerts at Rogers Stadium this summer, more than the 14 of last year. So, Zoraida, we will be speaking with residents throughout the summer, but there will be more concerts, starting with the Bruno Mars third concert tomorrow night.
0: CP24 CJ Liu reporting from Downsview. Thank you, CJ. Two other news now that we're following. Two teenagers are in hospital after an incident this evening in Mississauga. Police were called to the area of Dundas Street West and Arundale Road station just after 4:30 for reports of an altercation between two male youths. Both individuals were rushed to hospital with non-life-threatening injuries. Police say evidence suggests that there are no other suspects. The investigation continues. Seven young people are among nine suspects arrested in a Niagara police investigation into stolen vehicles. The investigation began last April after a Lexus SUV was stolen. It was originally thought to be an isolated incident, but led to a larger investigation into organized auto theft networks. Project Jacklinx identified several independent groups operating across southern Ontario. The nine suspects are accused of stealing more than 112 vehicles worth a combined $20 million. $5 million worth of vehicles have already been recovered. 18-year-old Nemer Alawad and 23-year-old Farouk Alawad, both of Hamilton, are now facing a combined 22 charges. Seven others, all aged 16 and 17, are also charged. Police are looking for two more suspects, 20-year-old Ryan Ramaya Permalu of North Dumfries and 22-year-old Mamadi Kaba of Quebec. Police are asking for the public's help in identifying two suspects in a pair of downtown assaults last month. Both men being sought are described as in their 20s, about 5'10 with average builds and short hair. Police say they attacked two people in the area of King Street and Blue Jays Way around 2:45 a.m. on April 12th. One person was seriously injured. Police are asking anyone with information to come forward. Toronto's police chief is drawing attention to another lithium-ion battery fire. Fire Chief Jim Jessup shared This photo of burned out e-bikes after a fire in a shed this afternoon near Roncesvalles and Sunnyside area. Jessup says the increasing frequency and severity of these fires continues to be a serious public safety concern across the city. The fire follows two recent blazes at a North York recycling facility caused by overheated lithium-ion batteries. The TTC has announced a pilot project aimed at making Toronto's subway system a little safer. Steel barriers will be installed at TMU Station, with plans to extend the pilot project to four more stations along Line 1 next year. CTV's Beth McDonnell reports.
9: These are half-height safety barriers meant to prevent falls and shoves like this one captured on camera in 2022. The woman here managing to avoid a train by taking cover under the lip of the platform.
10: We must prevent riders from falling or jumping onto the subway track. Even when no one is harmed, track intrusions cause significant delays.
9: A part of New York's subway system, the barriers will now be going up along the subway platform at Yonge and Dundas, renamed TMU Station, as part of a pilot project.
11: I don't think it's going to make any difference. If somebody wants to push somebody or jump, they're going to do it.
12: I think it's a good idea to fix those things to protect lives.
9: The new barriers are part of a suite of measures to improve safety and reduce violence on the TTC. Last month alone, there were more than 1,000 calls for service related to safety. The TTC says it will also be increasing staff visibility in stations and inside subway cars, improve coordination of services for vulnerable people, expand the use of body-worn cameras, and bring in another pilot project using AI to detect people on the tracks.
13: These pilots are an important step which allow us to test, learn, and scale solutions based on data and real-time results.
9: Some trains in Japan, Europe, and New York have platform edge doors, which are floor to ceiling. While many told us the half barriers are a good step, they prefer to see the full-length doors.
14: The barriers should be higher where people can jump over them.
15: Seems to control the crowds better. People might feel safer.
16: We should definitely be already at that step by now.
9: The TTC says putting in platform edge doors at all stations would cost around $4 billion. The half-height barriers will be installed at TMU Station at a cost of $2 million. The three other locations set to receive the barriers have yet to be confirmed. Beth McDonnell, CTV News.
0: Coming up here on CTV News, as the temperature rises, the city is reminding people to take precautions to protect themselves from the heat.
5: Well, the little ones might need a light sweater or a jacket heading off to school tomorrow morning, but it'll be shorts and t-shirts by the afternoon, with sunscreen needed as well. This Omega pattern continues. We do tap into some cooler air this weekend, but then a little more warmth again through the middle of next week. Stay with us. Your 7-day forecast is after the break.

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8: It's 17 degrees under mainly clear skies. We've got another mild evening ahead and then more sunshine as we head towards the weekend. Here's Lindsay with details.
9: Well, Zoraida, there's been a lot to enjoy this week weather-wise. I think tomorrow's going to be one of those crowd-pleasing days in southern Ontario. Not too hot, not too cool. Heat continues, though, in the west. Look at this ridge over parts of Alberta, Saskatchewan, and Manitoba. That heat wave is set to continue. Weather is brought to you by the Presler Law Firm Injury Lawyers. You don't pay unless they win. And this is what it looked like in Saskatchewan today, where temperatures were once again above 30 degrees. So it's not just the core temperatures. It's been feeling a little humid in places too. Of course, we know what 30 degrees feels like here. There's been, a lack of hot weather for the most part this spring here in southern Ontario, but we did just enjoy a couple of very warm days. Here's a look at what's expected as we make our way through the nighttime hours tonight. Bit of an increase in cloud cover, 13 degrees, the expected low, and staying dry, not just tonight, but through the day tomorrow as well. Tomorrow's highs, near normal, just about everywhere, and still in the 20s around the Golden Horseshoe, low 20s, though, as opposed to mid or upper 20s. You will find teen temperatures, though, the closer you get to the shorelines of Lake Huron, as well as Georgian Bay. Look at that, only 16 degrees for a high tomorrow in Goderich. And again, we have a northerly wind to thank for that. As we make our way through the next couple of days here, we remain quiet on the weather front. No low pressure systems. There's a slight chance of a shower on Friday. The model's not really showing us much of anything. Maybe a bit more cloud cover, East GTA and Eastern Ontario. But into the weekend, loads of sunshine. Saturday, though, is going to be a slightly cooler day. So here's what the next 3 days look like. It's possible that we could hover in the teens for a daytime high on Saturday, upper teens, so not too far off the seasonal mark. Again, our average temperature this time of year is now around 22 degrees. We're not necessarily looking at big time heat here. In fact, temperatures for the most part should be where we expect them to be. There's our coolish day on Saturday. Nice day on Sunday, lots of sunshine. Further north you go, you might encounter some cloud and some showers, but then the early days of June show a gradual warm up back into the mid-20s by the middle of next week, and looking to remain dry, slight chance of a shower on Monday as well, but nothing major as far as rainfall is concerned. That's your look at the 7-day forecast. Zoraida, back over to you.
8: Thank you, Lindsay. As temperatures continue to rise in Toronto, the city is reminding people to take precautions to protect themselves from the heat. There were 29 heat warnings last year, double the number compared to 2024. The city's cooling strategy is active from mid-May through the end of September. It coordinates additional services to help reduce the health risks posed by higher temperatures, especially for more vulnerable populations.
10: A cornerstone of this strategy is the Heat Relief Network, which is a collection of more than 500 cool spaces across Toronto that anyone can access. These are spaces you already know and trust. They're libraries, community centers, civic centers, pools, splash pads, and select indoor public spaces.
8: The city says it has increased its aquatic staff in the wake of challenges keeping some pools open during a heat wave last June. Toronto Public Health says it is important to recognize symptoms of heat-related illness and to contact 911 if they become severe. Well, a fireball that lit up the early morning sky ignited a firestorm of speculation. The celestial event caught on dash cams and home security cameras. CTV's Sean Leithong with what the experts are saying.
11: A flash in the early morning sky, a meteor entering Earth's atmosphere seen in Buffalo and as far away as this one in Queensville.
12: Whoa, what the?
13: I was coming out of Tim Hortons grabbing a coffee after the gym and seen a big flash of light.
11: Happening around 10 after 5 this morning, Brian Follow caught the flash on his dash cam in Stouffville.
13: It was cloudy in the morning, so you seen it come through the sky a little bit. And then it came down, got home, decided to check my dash cam, and I seen the meteor streaking through the sky.
11: According to astronomer Peter Brown at the University of Western Ontario, the actual location of the meteor was hundreds of kilometers away.
14: Started over Lake Erie and ended in upper New York State. It was caused by an object about the size of between a softball and a basketball that hit the atmosphere moving about 50 times the speed of sound.
11: Best seen in western New York, Brown says the bright flash is the object breaking apart in Earth's atmosphere with nothing likely hitting the ground.
14: The pressure of the atmosphere causes it to start breaking up, and at some point that pressure just exceeds the strength of the object and it just comes apart catastrophically and it produces a bright flash.
11: Brown says events like this are common, but it's a bit unusual for an object to get this low in our atmosphere, creating a viewing radius extending 400 to 500 kilometers.
13: It's mind-boggling to see something how science can be so huge, right? It's all around us.
11: And in a flash, it's gone. Sean Leithong, CTV News.
8: 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Canada's largest Pan-Asian Film Festival kicked off their 30th anniversary celebrations today, showcasing the work of Asian artists in Canada and all over the world.

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6: Hello? Hey, Dad. Is Mom with you?
7: Hi, honey.
6: Put her on the speaker.
8: Got it.
6: Mom, Dad, I won Lotto 649 and I'm sending you on that cruise.
8: Really?
7: We're going?
6: You're going.
9: Where did you ever get that adorable handbag?
10: Oliver's Yorkville, of course.
9: I thought Oliver's only bought gold.
10: Of course not, darling. Oliver sells lots of adorable items at their Yorkville store.
9: Wish I could do something with this bag.
11: Of course you can.
10: Oh. Where do you think you're going?
9: Oliver's, of course.
10: Cashmen, you really do love helping people.
12: Oh, yeah! In sports, the Blue Jays were looking to win

0: pushes and gets it back this time. Another three for number three.
1: On the court, the Temple were looking to snap a two-game losing skid as they squared off with the Chicago Sky tonight. Marina Mabry scored 24, while Niara Sabali led with 29 points. The Temple win 111-104 to improve to 4-4. Their next game is Saturday at home against the Seattle Storm. Well, May is Asian Heritage Month, and while the Real Asian Film Festival is still months away, a kickoff for their 30th anniversary festival was held today. CTV's Andrea Case reports on why the festival is still needed and continues to grow.
2: For 29 years, Real Asian Film Festival has shone a spotlight on an often ignored segment of the entertainment industry, the Asian diaspora.
3: We're a year-round organization that supports filmmakers all over the world, a lot of Asian Canadian creators, and we just want to be able to signal to people that we're here year-round. We do tours with schools, we visit offices and bring filmmakers, we have workshops, we do a lot of things, and our biggest fundraiser is on June 2nd, Firehorse Gala. I hope people can join.
2: The organization is getting ready to celebrate three decades of nurturing talent. And with it comes a new look created by a group of Seneca College animation students.
4: 30 years is a big deal, after all, right? Yeah. So we did a lot of back and forth, a lot of exploration. The last week was just spent nailing it down. And the ideas we're hoping to invoke is something that's beyond a film festival, because that's what Real Asian is trying to break into, something that's just growing beyond what they were in the past, like breaking free from those boundaries.
2: If you are an Asian creative from Canada or anywhere in the world with a film you'd like to give the festival treatment, Executive Director Deanna Wong says submissions are open now.
5: We get upwards of 1,000 submissions every year. We have a really strong programming team. Our artistic director, Aaron Collier, leads it. And we have like a large screening committee that helps us to kind of pare things down. But yeah, it is a process. It is difficult.
2: They will have to narrow it down to about 80 full-length and short films.
6: The Real Asian Film Festival will take place at TIFF Lightbox and Hot Docs, as well as other theaters across the city. You can also watch the films online. It takes place from November 11th to the 29th. Andrea Case, CTV News.

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7: Finally tonight, an Above the Clouds reunion between a teacher and a student. CTV's Mike Walker has the story of a pilot and the teacher who inspired him to reach new heights.
8: Perfect weather in Toronto is liquid. It's out of the south.
9: What started out as a routine announcement from WestJet pilot Michael Sartor on a flight from Winnipeg to Toronto.
8: Often a teacher that inspired and motivated.
9: Turned into a surprise shout out to a passenger and his former teacher.
10: I just burst into tears and then people started cheering, which I thought was so beautiful.
9: Daphne McMinimy taught Sartor grades 3 and 4 in Brampton 18 years ago. A teacher he credits not only for his success in school, but also his career as a pilot.
11: I was never the best student as a younger boy, and she was kind of the first teacher who really

0: inspired me. She motivated me. She was the one to say, yes, you can do this. You could accomplish really anything you want to do. And that stuck with me.
1: A dream he shared with his teacher when he was only 8 years old.
2: He was in the Air Cadets, I remember, and he talked about being a pilot from the jump.
3: And today, there's his plane.
1: This was a special flight that came by chance. The two kept in touch through Sartor's parents throughout his school career and as he embarked on his dream job. McMinimy, who flies frequently for her teaching job, had always hoped to see her former student in his element.
2: Every time I would fly anywhere, I would send him a message to say, hey, I'm at the airport, never expecting to actually be on a flight with him.
0: Finally, it just ended up working where I was able to bid for a flight that she was able to book.
1: A proud moment.
2: I still see Michael as the 8-year-old that I taught. And so to see him in that space was just such a beautiful thing that he kind of made this dream that he had come true.
0: Without her as my teacher, I don't think I would have been able to accomplish what I have.
1: On a special flight, both say they will always cherish. Mike Walker, CTV News.
4: Great story. And that is our report for this evening. A reminder, you can get breaking news all day long on CP24 and on our website, ctvnewstoronto.ca. For Lindsay Morrison and all of us here at CTV News, have a good night. I'm Zaryd Allman. We'll see you tomorrow.

0: shaking as if warplanes were passing by.
1: I have absolutely no issue with it. And if I can hear Bruno Mars tonight, I'll be more than ecstatic. I love it.
2: Residents near Rogers Stadium sharing mixed reactions to noise levels as Bruno Mars continues his Toronto run at the open-air venue this week. One person missing after a boat capsized near Cherry Beach this afternoon. Well, details coming up. And the TTC rolling out new safety measures across the transit system, including steel barriers at one of its busiest downtown stations. And this is Toronto's breaking news, CP24. I'm Liz West. No injuries after shots were fired at an apartment building in Etobicoke tonight. Police responded to Eva Road in the West Mall area. It was before 9 o'clock. There they found evidence of gunfire and damage to an apartment unit. There is no suspect description, but the investigation continues with police appealing for information. And the search for a man missing after an inflatable boat capsized off Cherry Beach has ended for the night. Chopper 24 was over the scene as police marine units scoured the water this afternoon. A man in his 40s was rescued along with a dog, but a man remains missing. Chris Weigel with the Area Boating Club says this is a reminder about the importance of wearing a life jacket.
3: Quite honestly, boats flip often. In fact, when you learn to sail, part of your training is to flip your boat and then right it, get back in, and do what's necessary. And those skills are very good to have. And so even in an inflatable, learning how to right your boat, especially in cooler weather where hypothermia is an issue.
2: And police say that the man who was rescued was taken to the hospital with serious but non-life-threatening injuries. The Marine unit will resume the search for the missing man in the morning. And the TTC is launching a pilot project that's aimed at making Toronto's subway system a little safer. The initiative will see barriers installed at TMU station this year. That's to prevent people from falling or jumping onto the tracks. The station will be equipped with AI-assisted camera system to better detect issues at track level as well. And the TTC says it will also be giving staff a more visible presence in stations, all part of a suite of measures being rolled out across the transit network.
4: These barriers will go in at the TMU station this year, with the goal of four more stations getting the barriers next year. Number four, major retrofit. Right here, Bloor and Yonge, one of the busiest stations in Toronto, as I said, a major retrofit is underway to meet the current and future ridership.
5: We recognize that safety is not just about enforcement or infrastructure, but must also be compassionate and people-focused. We will continue working closely with the city and our community partners to connect individuals in need and provide appropriate support. Safety is not an issue that we are willing to compromise on, and the actions outlined in our 2026 plan reflect the concerns we have heard, the data we have seen, and the commitment we have made to both our customers and employees.
6: Always open for feedback in terms of what we can do better, faster, and quicker. And as we get more data from these trials, we will evolve and you'll see more initiatives come through and to ensure we continue on this relentless path to ensure the TTC is safe for everyone that uses it and also our employees who move this city every day.
2: And transit advocacy group TTC Riders is welcoming the pilot project, but says more needs to be done to keep transit users safe.
7: We can't put a dollar value on someone's life. Even these barriers here that are going to be installed this year, they're going to save lives. And if they do, they're worth it. And we need to keep going to make sure that there's as least death and injury on this system as possible. We need to keep our transit system safe. And this is a very meaningful investment. And we need to make sure that, you know, upper levels of government, the province and the federal government pitch in as well. Because this is a big project. It's a big undertaking. But it needs to happen. We need to push our subway system into the future. We need to make sure it's safe for everyone, and installing platform edge doors is a great way to do that.
2: And a previous study released by city staff found it would take about 20 years and $4 billion to equip every subway station with safety barriers. and a community center in Midtown had to be evacuated today. That's due to a chlorine spill. Chopper 24 was over the scene at the North Toronto Memorial Community Center. That's near Yonge and Eglinton. Emergency crews were called to the building shortly before 1 p.m. Toronto Fire says the spill happened in the pool area, but the chemical got into a mechanical room as well. No one was...
8: Everyone had been evacuated by staff on arrival. Crews donned protective clothing, chemical protective clothing, and were able to investigate the pool area and found a residual of about 50 to 60 liters left of the product on the floor. We then took measures to evaporate that product using fans to remove the product from the building, and the building is now able to resume normal operations.
2: And the cause of the chlorine leak is still being investigated. With temperatures on the rise in Toronto, the city's working to help people beat the heat. Toronto's heat relief strategy will be active through the end of September. It sees additional services coordinated to reduce the health risk posed by higher temperatures. The plan includes increased access to water stations, enhanced outreach for vulnerable residents, and then more cooling resources like air-conditioned buildings.
9: A cornerstone of this strategy is the Heat Relief Network, which is a collection of more than 500 cool spaces across Toronto that anyone can access. These are spaces you already know and trust. They're libraries, community centers, civic centers, pools, splash pads, and select indoor public spaces.
2: Now, the city says it's also increased the number of aquatic staff it has. The move comes after it faced challenges keeping some pools open during a heat wave last June. And this is Toronto's breaking news. CP24 will have more news straight ahead. Stay with us.
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2: Toronto police asking for help identifying two suspects in a pair of assaults downtown last month. Here are pictures of the men investigators are looking for. They're each described as being in their 20s. About 5'10", average build, short hair. Police allege these suspects attacked two people in the King Street and Blue Jays Way area around 2:45 a.m. back on April 12th. Now, one victim was seriously hurt. Police are asking anyone with information to please come forward. And two people have been injured in an overnight stabbing in Mississauga. Peel paramedics tell CP24 they responded to a home on Delgado Drive. That's near Mavis and the 401 for a reported home invasion around 1:30 this morning. A man in his 40s taken to hospital with serious but non-life-threatening injuries. And then a man in his 60s suffered minor injuries. The suspects took off before police arrived.
20: The suspects fled that house with some property and valuables. So right now our Central Robbery Bureau has taken care of this investigation and are actively looking after this investigation, canvassing, speaking to witnesses, doing everything that they can in their power to try and piece this together and get to the bottom of this.
2: And any witnesses or anyone with information is asked to please contact Peel Police or Crime Stoppers. And a Toronto man has been sentenced to 33 years in prison in the U.S. in what authorities say was a prolific sextortion scheme targeting children. The sentence comes after 40-year-old Ramanan Pathmanathan pled guilty in January to one count each of production of child pornography and coercion and enticement of a minor. American authorities saying he used multiple social media accounts to target at least 145 girls and boys. The U.S. prison term will begin after a 12-year sentence that Pathmanathan is currently serving here in Canada. He pleaded guilty here to similar offenses in 2022. And a former employee with the city of Vaughan has been accused of sex crimes involving minors. Police releasing the photo of 65-year-old Charles Manicam. He's facing four charges, including forcible confinement, sexual assault, and sexual interference, all related to an alleged incident in late April at a community center near Dufferin and Clark. Now, that's when police say two youth were approached by an employee for being too loud, then later brought to a private room. Police are concerned more people could be impacted by this investigation. And the city of Vaughan said in a statement that it takes the charges against a former employee extremely seriously, adding, they are fully cooperating with the York Regional Police and remain committed to ensuring the safety and well-being of all residents. And 18s among nine people arrested in a stolen car investigation by Niagara Regional Police. It was the theft of a Lexus SUV in April of last year that led to a complex investigation into organized auto theft networks. Project Jack Links identified several independent groups operating across southern Ontario. Nine people are charged in the thefts of 112 vehicles. That's worth $20 million. Now, $5 million worth have been recovered. And in addition to those arrested, two others are still wanted. And drivers are being warned to be wary of an increase in distraction thefts. CAA says criminals targeting drivers using a mix of distraction tactics and high-tech tools. The scheme also often involves criminals approaching drivers who have parked in parking lots or shopping centers and using electronic devices to capture their key fob signals. The con requires the key fob to be within range of their car. Now, CAA says it's important to be aware of your surroundings.
0: It's really important to trust your judgment because, again, you want to understand your surroundings and certainly you want to protect yourself. If something doesn't pass that test, you certainly want to make sure you protect yourself, lock your vehicle and try to get away from that situation or drive away as safely as possible. It's also really important to let law enforcement know if you've encountered these situations because, again, as thieves are retooling and trying to get access to vehicles in different ways, you may be experiencing the beginnings of a new pattern in your community.
2: And CAA says to stay safe, you should park in well-lit and busy areas. Be wary of anyone who approaches you and then store your key fobs in RFID blocking pouches. This is Toronto's breaking news. CP24. We'll have a look at Toronto's top stories next.
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0: One person's missing, another is seriously injured after a boat capsized near Cherry Beach this afternoon. The TTC rolling out new safety measures across the transit system, including steel barriers at TMU.
1: I can tell you that I'm not the only one who's uncomfortable with what's happening. Other than that, I'm not sure what people will do.
0: Former Environment Minister Stephen Guilbeault says he's not the only Liberal MP unhappy with the Carney government as he announces he'll resign his seat. Stay with CP24 for more on these stories and for further details, head to our website, cp24.com and the CP24 app. And the summer concert season is in full swing at Rogers Stadium with Bruno Mars taking the stage for 5 shows this week. But for some Downsview residents, the music is still too loud. CP24's Sija Liu has more on the noise complaints after the first concert. Sija?
2: Well, Liz, Bruno Mars just wrapped up his second concert here in Toronto. Tens of thousands of fans were singing along inside Rogers Stadium, but the residents who live nearby were also listening to a concert, one that they didn't necessarily want to go to. And that is because of these noise complaints that we've been hearing. Ever since Rogers Stadium opened last summer, nearby residents have been complaining about the noise, the traffic, and even the concert going beyond 11 o'clock. Live Nation says it's made some adjustments this year. They are doing more to mitigate traffic. They have installed vinyl cladding on the stands to help with the sound. But neighbors say it is still an issue. Earlier today, we were actually invited into one of our viewers' homes. She lives about a kilometer away from the Rogers Stadium. We stood on her balcony to get a sense of what it sounds like during a concert. And I can tell you, it was quite loud. We were there for the pre-show and you could clearly hear what song they were playing inside the stadium. You could hear the specific words the DJ was saying, and they describe it as feeling like your neighbor is having a wild party every single night. And it's not just the noise, it's also about the bass. They can feel the vibration in their home. And the local city councilor here, James Pasternak, says they are trying to find a compromise where it's a good balance, where people can enjoy the concert, but those who live in the neighborhood can also have some peace and quiet. Now, earlier today, we did speak to the executive director of an anti-noise group called No More Noise. Here's what she had to say on what the residents are looking for.
3: People are from all over are kind of going, wow, I am hearing this concert and I am 5, 6, 7 kilometers away. And last year, those reports and those issues surfaced as well. But I think now this year, people are more aware of it and they're going, holy smokes, this is not something that I expect to have in my home. I didn't buy tickets to this party.
2: And this will be an ongoing conversation because it's going to be a busy summer concert season. There will be 20 concerts at Rogers Center this summer compared to 14 last year. So Liz, 2 down, 18 more to go. And noise will certainly be a topic anytime one of these concerts comes into town. Back to you.
0: All right. Thanks for that. That's CP24's Sija Liu. And construction has begun on a new long-term care residence at North York General Hospital. The modernized and expanded center will provide supportive homes for 528 residents. It'll feature 17 resident home areas, giving residents their own dining space, washrooms, bedrooms, and access to outdoor terraces. The building will also have a great hall, cafe, lounge, worship center, family suite, and courtyards. And CEO Dr. Everton Gooden joined us with more on what this new residence will mean to North York General.
4: The advances of medicine, it's remarkable. So people are living longer, but not only are they living longer, they're living with more complex chronic conditions, right? And we know that that some of those patients are going to need assisted care and going to be needed. They're going to be needed to be provided in places such as a facility that we are building. So the demand is only going to increase. And so this is a home. This is a home that's designed with the community in mind.
0: A new report finds many Canadians are already using AI for medical advice, but remain cautious about letting it make medical decisions. The survey from Liaison Strategies found 46% of respondents have used AI chatbots for medical advice in the past year. Nearly 7 in 10 say they would rather wait 2 weeks for a human doctor than get an immediate AI diagnosis. But only 13% are comfortable with AI diagnosing and prescribing medication without a doctor. And former Environment and Climate Change Minister Stephen Guilbeault has officially announced his plans to resign as MP. Guilbeault, a staunch environmentalist, says he respectfully disagrees with the approach that the government is taking when it comes to climate policy. He tells CTV's Power Play that Canada was already falling short of pollution targets before signing a recent memorandum of understanding with Alberta aimed at building a new pipeline.
1: Frankly, we'll be lucky if we're somewhere minus 12, minus 15% by 2030. People should remember that Prime Minister Harper had set a target of minus 30. So we will be well below, halfway below the target that that Prime Minister Harper had set when he was in power. So there's no way we can achieve our 2030, 2035. And even in the signed agreement with Alberta, we're not committing to being carbon neutral by 2050.
0: And speaking to reporters, Prime Minister Mark Carney thanked Guilbeault for his commitment to public service.
5: First and foremost, what I want to do is thank Stephen Guilbeault, for his many contributions, for the members of his riding, first and foremost, a dedicated MP for Ville-Saint-Marie for these years, for the people of Canada, for the government, for the cabinet, for myself and his vice. We've worked together. We worked together when I was UN Special Representative on Climate Action and Finance as well. So we worked together closely in a variety of areas, and I've always enjoyed working with him.
0: And Guilbeault will step down as an MP later this summer. This is Toronto's breaking news, CP24. Toronto Tech Week takes over the city, and after the break, we'll show you what's on.
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13: 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There is a lot of hustlers. 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So we created the programs to basically answer their questions to know what their next steps are.
0: The Black Entrepreneurship Alliance has also developed an app. It's called Link Up. 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And a few night owls treated to a special sight as a meteor streaked through the sky before sunrise. This sighting captured on dash cam just north of the city in Whitchurch-Stouffville. Reports also came in from other parts of Ontario. Meteors are streaks of light that appear when a space rock enters Earth's atmosphere and then burns up at high speed. This is Toronto's breaking news. CP24, Toronto Tempo. Speaking of speed, they're taking on the Chicago sky tonight. We'll have those highlights after the break.

0: I'm Katie Dawson. I'm a singer-songwriter. I write and perform all my own music. You can find my music on all streaming services. But here's the thing with that. You don't actually own your music, and there's data tracking involved. Wouldn't it be nice to own something you love? All of my music is available in hard copy directly from my website, katiedawson.ca, whether that's vinyl, CD, or even cassettes. Check out this record right here. It's glow-in-the-dark vinyl. Or how about this one? There's 24-karat gold leaf flake directly in the vinyl. This has never been done before on a vinyl record. Records should be fun, unique, and collectible. And the music on them should be great, too. Do you like rock and roll, folk, country, and rockabilly? Well, I've done all that and more, and I think you'll love it. Don't believe me? Just ask them.
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0: The Toronto Tempo back in action tonight, looking for a win after back-to-back losses.
1: North America. But you know, this EBA, it's worth a lot of money to come over here now. Deep three!
0: The Toronto Tempo in Chicago taking on the Sky. Marina Mabry scored 24, while Niara Sabali led with 29 points, rather. The Tempo win 111-104 to improve to 4-4, and their next game is Saturday at home against the Seattle Storm. And the Blue Jays have won their series against the Miami Marlins. Okamoto driving in the game-winning run with a solo homer in the sixth inning. The Jays were out-hit 11-5, but managed to escape with the 2-1. Tyler Rogers was brought in to close out the game in the ninth, recording his second save of the season. Toronto starts a three-game series with the Orioles in Baltimore tomorrow. And the Carolina Hurricanes just a win away from advancing to the Stanley Cup Final.
2: Fair, and away goes Blake. 2-on-1 with Stankoven. Jackson Blake, Stankoven.
0: The Hurricanes scored three goals in less than 3 minutes in the first period in Montreal. The latter added an empty netter to shut out the Canadiens 4-0. Game 5 set for Friday night. And this is Toronto's breaking news. CP24, thanks for watching. More news straight ahead.

0: shaking as if warplanes were passing by.
1: I have absolutely no issues with it. And if I can hear Bruno Mars tonight, I'll be more than ecstatic. I love it.
2: Residents near Rogers Stadium sharing mixed reactions to noise levels as Bruno Mars continues his Toronto run at the open-air venue this week. One person missing after a boat capsized near Cherry Beach this afternoon. Well, details coming up. And the TTC rolling out new safety measures across the transit system, including steel barriers at one of its busiest downtown stations. And this is Toronto's breaking news, CP24. I'm Liz West. No injuries after shots were fired at an apartment building in Etobicoke tonight. Police responded to Eva Road in the West Mall area. It was before 9 o'clock. There they found evidence of gunfire and damage to an apartment unit. There is no suspect description, but the investigation continues with police appealing for information. And the search for a man missing after an inflatable boat capsized off Cherry Beach has ended for the night. Chopper 24 was over the scene as police marine units scoured the water this afternoon. A man in his 40s was rescued along with a dog, but a man remains missing. Chris Weigel with the Area Boating Club says this is a reminder about the importance of wearing a life jacket.
3: Quite honestly, boats flip often. In fact, when you learn to sail, part of your training is to flip your boat and then right it, get back in, and do what's necessary. And those skills are very good to have. And so even in an inflatable, learning how to right your boat, especially in cooler weather where hypothermia is an issue.
2: And police say that the man who was rescued was taken to the hospital with serious but non-life-threatening injuries. The Marine unit will resume the search for the missing man in the morning. And the TTC is launching a pilot project that's aimed at making Toronto's subway system a little safer. The initiative will see barriers installed at TMU station this year. That's to prevent people from falling or jumping onto the tracks. The station will be equipped with AI-assisted camera system to better detect issues at track level as well. And the TTC says it will also be giving staff a more visible presence in stations, all part of a suite of measures being rolled out across the transit network.
4: These barriers will go in at the TMU station this year, with the goal of four more stations getting the barriers next year. Number four, major retrofit. Right here in Bloor and Yonge, one of the busiest stations in Toronto, as I said, a major retrofit is underway to meet the current and future ridership.
5: We recognize that safety is not just about enforcement or infrastructure, but must also be compassionate and people-focused. We will continue working closely with the city and our community partners to connect individuals in need and provide appropriate support. Safety is not an issue that we are willing to compromise on, and the actions outlined in our 2026 plan reflect the concerns we have heard, the data we have seen, and the commitment we have made to both our customers and employees.
6: Always open for feedback in terms of what we can do better, faster, and quicker. And as we get more data from these trials, we will evolve and you'll see more initiatives come through and to ensure we continue on this relentless path to ensure the TTC is safe for everyone that uses it and also our employees who move this city every day.
2: And transit advocacy group TTC Riders is welcoming the pilot project, but says more needs to be done to keep transit users safe.
7: We can't put a dollar value on someone's life. Even these barriers here that are going to be installed this year, they're going to save lives. And if they do, they're worth it. And we need to keep going to make sure that there's as least death and injury on this system as possible. We need to keep our transit system safe. And this is a very meaningful investment. And we need to make sure that, you know, upper levels of government, the province and the federal government pitch in as well. Because this is a big project. It's a big undertaking. But it needs to happen. We need to push our subway system into the future. We need to make sure it's safe for everyone, and installing platform edge doors is a great way to do that.
2: And a previous study released by city staff found it would take about 20 years and $4 billion to equip every subway station with safety barriers. And a community center in Midtown had to be evacuated today. That's due to a chlorine spill. Chopper 24 was over the scene at the North Toronto Memorial Community Center. That's near Yonge and Eglinton. Emergency crews were called to the building shortly before 1 p.m. Toronto Fire says the spill happened in the pool area, but the chemical got into a mechanical room as well. No one was...
8: Everyone had been evacuated by staff on arrival. Crews donned protective clothing, chemical protective clothing, and were able to investigate the pool area and found a residual of about 50 to 60 liters left of the product on the floor. We then took measures to evaporate that product using fans to remove the product from the building, and the building is now able to resume normal operations.
2: And the cause of the chlorine leak is still being investigated. With temperatures on the rise in Toronto, the city is working to help people beat the heat. Toronto's heat relief strategy will be active through the end of September. It sees additional services coordinated to reduce the health risk posed by higher temperatures. The plan includes increased access to water stations, enhanced outreach for vulnerable residents, and then more cooling resources like air-conditioned buildings.
9: A cornerstone of this strategy is the Heat Relief Network, which is a collection of more than 500 cool spaces across Toronto that anyone can access. These are spaces you already know and trust. They're libraries, community centers, civic centers, pools, splash pads, and select indoor public spaces.
2: Now, the city says it's also increased the number of aquatic staff it has. The move comes after it faced challenges keeping some pools open during a heat wave last June. And this is Toronto's breaking news. CP24 will have more news straight ahead. Stay with us.
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3: Toronto police asking for help identifying two suspects in a pair of assaults downtown last month. Here are pictures of the men investigators are looking for. They're each described as being in their 20s, about 5'10", average build, short hair. Police allege these suspects attacked two people in the King Street and Blue Jays Way area around 2:45 a.m. back on April 12th. Now, one victim was seriously hurt. Police are asking anyone with information to please come forward. And two people have been injured in an overnight stabbing in Mississauga. Peel paramedics tell CP24 they responded to a home on Delgado Drive. That's near Mavis and the 401 for a reported home invasion around 1:30 this morning. A man in his 40s taken to hospital with serious but non-life-threatening injuries. And then a man in his 60s suffered minor injuries. The suspects took off before police arrived.
4: The suspects fled that house with some property and valuables. So right now our Central Robbery Bureau has taken care of this investigation and are actively looking after this investigation, canvassing, speaking to witnesses, doing everything that they can in their power to try and piece this together and get to the bottom of this.
3: And any witnesses or anyone with information is asked to please contact Peel Police or Crime Stoppers. And a Toronto man has been sentenced to 33 years in prison in the U.S. in what authorities say was a prolific sextortion scheme targeting children. The sentence comes after 40-year-old Ramanan Pathmanathan pled guilty in January to one count each of production of child pornography and coercion and enticement of a minor. American authorities saying he used multiple social media accounts to target at least 145 girls and boys. The U.S. prison term will begin after a 12-year sentence that Pathmanathan is currently serving here in Canada. He pleaded guilty here to similar offenses in 2022. And a former employee with the city of Vaughan has been accused of sex crimes involving minors. Police releasing the photo of 65-year-old Charles Manicam. He's facing four charges, including forcible confinement, sexual assault, and sexual interference, all related to an alleged incident in late April at a community center near Dufferin and Clark. Now, that's when police say two youth were approached by an employee for being too loud, then later brought to a private room. Police are concerned more people could be impacted by this investigation. And the city of Vaughan said in a statement that it takes the charges against a former employee extremely seriously, adding, they are fully cooperating with the York Regional Police and remain committed to ensuring the safety and well-being of all residents. And 18s among nine people arrested in a stolen car investigation by Niagara Regional Police. It was the theft of a Lexus SUV in April of last year that led to a complex investigation into organized auto theft networks. Project Jack Lynx identified several independent groups operating across southern Ontario. Nine people are charged in the thefts of 112 vehicles. That's worth $20 million. Now, $5 million worth have been recovered. And in addition to those arrests, two others are still wanted. And drivers are being warned to be wary of an increase in distraction thefts. CAA says criminals targeting drivers using a mix of distraction tactics and high-tech tools. The scheme also often involves criminals approaching drivers who have parked in parking lots or shopping centers and using electronic devices to capture their key fob signals. The con requires the key fob to be within range of their car. Now, CAA says it's important to be aware of your surroundings.
5: It's really important to trust your judgment because, again, you want to understand your surroundings and certainly you want to protect yourself. If something doesn't pass that test, you certainly want to make sure you protect yourself, lock your vehicle and try to get away from that situation or drive away as safely as possible. It's also really important to let law enforcement know if you've encountered these situations because, again, as thieves are retooling and trying to get access to vehicles in different ways, you may be experiencing the beginnings of a new pattern in your community.
3: And CAA says to stay safe, you should park in well-lit and busy areas. Be wary of anyone who approaches you, and then store your key fobs in RFID blocking pouches. This is Toronto's breaking news. CP24, we'll have a look at Toronto's top stories next.
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0: One person's missing. Another is seriously injured after a boat capsized near Cherry Beach this afternoon. The TTC rolling out new safety measures across the transit system, including steel barriers at TMU.
1: I can tell you that I'm not the only one who's uncomfortable with what's happening. Other than that, I'm not sure what people will do.
0: Former Environment Minister Stephen Guilbeault says he's not the only Liberal MP unhappy with the Carney government as he announces he'll resign his seat. Stay with CP24 for more on these stories and for further details, head to our website, cp24.com and the CP24 app. And the summer concert season is in full swing at Rogers Stadium with Bruno Mars taking the stage for 5 shows this week. But for some Downsview residents, the music is still too loud. CP24's Sija Liu has more on the noise complaints after the first concert. Sija?
2: Well, Liz, Bruno Mars just wrapped up his second concert here in Toronto. Tens of thousands of fans were singing along inside Rogers Stadium, but the residents who live nearby were also listening to a concert, one that they didn't necessarily want to go to. And that is because of these noise complaints that we've been hearing ever since Rogers Stadium opened last summer. Nearby residents have been complaining about the noise, the traffic, and even the concert going beyond 11 o'clock. Live Nation says it's made some adjustments this year. They are doing more to mitigate traffic. They have installed vinyl cladding on the stands to help with the sound. But neighbors say it is still an issue. Earlier today, we were actually invited into one of our viewers' homes. She lives about a kilometer away from the Rogers Stadium. We stood on her balcony to get a sense of what it sounds like during a concert. And I can tell you, it was quite loud. We were there for the pre-show and you could clearly hear what song they were playing inside the stadium. You could hear the specific words the DJ was saying, and they describe it as feeling like your neighbor is having a wild party every single night. And it's not just the noise, it's also about the bass. They can feel the vibration in their home. And the local city councilor here, James Pasternak, says they are trying to find a compromise where it's a good balance, where people can enjoy the concert, but those who live in the neighborhood can also have some peace and quiet. Now, earlier today, we did speak to the executive director of an anti-noise group called No More Noise. Here's what she had to say on what the residents are looking for.
3: People are from all over are kind of going, wow, I am hearing this concert and I am 5, 6, 7 kilometers away. And last year, those reports and those issues surfaced as well. But I think now this year, people are more aware of it and they're going, holy smokes, this is not something that I expect to have in my home. I didn't buy tickets to this party.
2: And this will be an ongoing conversation because it's going to be a busy summer concert season. There will be 20 concerts at Rogers Center this summer compared to 14 last year. So Liz, 2 down, 18 more to go. And noise will certainly be a topic anytime one of these concerts comes into town. Back to you.
0: All right. Thanks for that. That's CP24's Sija Liu. And construction has begun on a new long-term care residence at North York General Hospital. The modernized and expanded center will provide supportive homes for 528 residents. It'll feature 17 resident home areas, giving residents their own dining space, washrooms, bedrooms, and access to outdoor terraces. The building will also have a great hall, cafe, lounge, worship center, family suite, and courtyards. And CEO Dr. Everton Gooden joined us with more on what this new residence will mean to North York General.
4: The advances of medicine, it's remarkable. So people are living longer, but not only are they living longer, they're living with more complex chronic conditions, right? And we know that that some of those patients are going to need assisted care and going to be needed. They're going to be needed to be provided in places such as a facility that we are building. So the demand is only going to increase. And so this is a home. This is a home that's designed with the community in mind.
0: A new report finds many Canadians are already using AI for medical advice, but remain cautious about letting it make medical decisions. The survey from Liaison Strategies found 46% of respondents have used AI chatbots for medical advice in the past year. Nearly 7 in 10 say they would rather wait 2 weeks for a human doctor than get an immediate AI diagnosis. But only 13% are comfortable with AI diagnosing and prescribing medication without a doctor. And former Environment and Climate Change Minister Stephen Guilbeault has officially announced his plans to resign as MP. Guilbeault, a staunch environmentalist, says he respectfully disagrees with the approach that the government is taking when it comes to climate policy. He tells CTV's Power Play that Canada was already falling short of pollution targets before signing a recent memorandum of understanding with Alberta aimed at building a new pipeline.
1: Frankly, we'll be lucky if we're somewhere minus 12, minus 15% by 2030. People should remember that Prime Minister Harper had set a target of minus 30. So we will be well below, halfway below the target that that Prime Minister Harper had set when he was in power. So there's no way we can achieve our 2030, 2035. And even in the signed agreement with Alberta, we're not committing to being carbon neutral by 2050.
0: And speaking to reporters, Prime Minister Mark Carney thanked Guilbeault for his commitment to public service.
5: First and foremost, what I want to do is thank Stephen Guilbeault, for his many contributions, for the members of his riding, first and foremost, a dedicated MP for Ville-Saint-Marie for these years, for the people of Canada, for the government, for the cabinet, for myself and his vice. We've worked together. We worked together when I was UN Special Representative on Climate Action and Finance as well. So we worked together closely in a variety of areas, and I've always enjoyed working with him.
0: And Guilbeault will step down as an MP later this summer. This is Toronto's breaking news, CP24. Toronto Tech Week takes over the city, and after the break, we'll show you what's on.
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0: 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And one of the events coming up tomorrow is Co-Founder Connect, organized by the Black Entrepreneurship Alliance. 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
1: We started because there was a gap in the Northwest Toronto community and Jane and Finch community. There is a lot of hustlers. We consider ourselves hustlers, and they don't consider themselves entrepreneurs. So we created the programs to basically answer their questions to know what their next steps are.
0: The Black Entrepreneurship Alliance has also developed an app. It's called Link Up. That's to enhance and streamline the experience for those attending Co-Founder Connect. And a few night owls treated to a special sight as a meteor streaked through the sky before sunrise. This sighting captured on dash cam just north of the city in Whitchurch-Stouffville. Reports also came in from other parts of Ontario. Meteors are streaks of light that appear when a space rock enters Earth's atmosphere and then burns up at high speed. This is Toronto's breaking news. CP24, Toronto Tempo. Speaking of speed, they're taking on the Chicago sky tonight. We'll have those highlights after the break.
2: 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It means fewer cars being stolen thanks to more police officers and prosecutors. New jails so criminals stay behind bars. Public spaces without encampments. And bail reform that protects our neighborhoods. We're making every corner of Ontario safer to make all of Ontario safer. That's how we protect Ontario.
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0: The Toronto Tempo back in action tonight, looking for a win after back-to-back losses.
9: North America. But you know, this EBA, it's worth a lot of money to come over here now. And deep three!
0: The Toronto Tempo in Chicago taking on the sky. Marina Mabry scored 24, while Niara Sabali led with 29 points. The Tempo win 111-104 to improve to 4-4. And their next game is Saturday at home against the Seattle Storm. And the Blue Jays have won their series against the Miami.

0: Miami Marlins. Kaz Okamoto driving in the game-winning run with a solo homer in the sixth inning. The Jays were out-hit 11-5, but managed to escape with the 2-1. Tyler Rogers was brought in to close out the game in the ninth, recording his second save of the season. Toronto starts a three-game series with the Orioles in Baltimore tomorrow. And the Carolina Hurricanes just a win away from advancing to the Stanley Cup Final.
1: Fair and away goes Blake. 2-on-1 with Stankoven. Jackson Blake, Stankoven.
0: The Hurricanes scored three goals in less than 3 minutes in the first period in Montreal. The latter added an empty netter to shut out the Canadiens 4-0. Game 5 set for Friday night. And this is Toronto's breaking news, CP24. Thanks for watching. More news straight ahead.

0: The search continues tonight for a second missing person after a boat capsized on Lake Ontario near Cherry Beach. Good evening. Police say the inflatable boat overturned in the choppy waters around 1:45 this afternoon. Emergency crews were able to rescue a man and a dog, but a second person remains unaccounted for tonight. CTV's John Woodward joins us now live from the Outer Harbour with the latest on the search. John.
1: Zoraida, crews searched the water behind me for several hours before deciding to wrap it up tonight as the darkness set in. This is a search that was carried out on the water with several boats as well as from the air.
2: The Toronto Police Marine Unit plied the waters of the Outer Harbour Wednesday afternoon, joined from above by a drone whose camera looked down into the waters of Lake Ontario, searching for a missing man who set out from Cherry Beach in an inflatable boat with another man in his 40s and a dog. Just before 2 p.m., that boat capsized, spilling all of them into the water.
3: We started to notice it when the police boat showed up.
2: Chris Weigel is the commodore of the Toronto Multi-Hull Club, whose dock overlooks the search. He said the police boats were operating in a grid search pattern to make sure no area was overlooked. Even though the air temperature is warm, the lake remains cold later into the summer, he said, meaning drowning is not the only threat.
4: Depending on what they were wearing or would affect how long it would take before hypothermia sets in.
2: One man in his 40s was rescued and taken to hospital, police said. It's not clear what type of inflatable boat went over. Weigel said sometimes inexperienced boaters can misjudge the wind and urged everyone to wear a life jacket.
4: And then if you do fall in the water, stay with the boat, hang on to the boat, climb up on the boat, even if it's flipped over. Because you're more likely to be rescued if you stay with the boat.
2: It's not clear if the boat was recovered or why it capsized in the first place.
1: Now, the search has wrapped up for the evening, but it is not over. Police tell us they plan to return to the area tomorrow morning when there is enough light to do so. Reporting live from the Outer Harbour, I'm John Woodward. Zoraida, back to you.
0: Thank you, John. Two people were injured in a stabbing during a home invasion in Mississauga early this morning. It happened around 1:30 a.m. at a residence on Delgado Drive near Mavis and the 401. Peel paramedics say a man in his 40s suffered serious but non-life-threatening injuries, while a man in his 60s suffered minor injuries. Police say the suspects fled the scene with valuables before officers arrived. Investigators have not shared the details on whom they are looking for, but they do say they believe this was an isolated incident. Shots were fired at a townhouse complex in North York early this morning. Police were called to the complex near Jane and Shepherd around 1:30 a.m. The window of a home was damaged, but no injuries were reported. So far, no information on any possible suspects. We'll have more news in a moment. Let's give you a live look right now at the city skyline. It's still pretty mild out there. We're sitting at 17 degrees under clear skies. Lindsay Morrison has our first look at the forecast.
5: Well, Zoraida, for most of us today brought another day of sun. There was a bit more cloud cover in the west end of the GTA today and a few showers in southwest Ontario. But through the night tonight, we are expecting mainly clear skies, slight increase in cloud cover through the overnight, and our temperature should hold close to about 13 degrees for a low, which is still warmer than average, perhaps slightly cooler, though, than it was last night. Speaking of cooler, tomorrow should be a seasonably comfortable day. 22 degrees is what we're forecasting for a high. That is our average temperature this time of year. Once again, we are going to have a northerly wind and we remain dry, not just tomorrow, but it's looking like right into the weekend as well. We'll take a full look at your 7-day forecast coming up. But for now, Zoraida, it's back to you.
0: Thank you, Lindsay. Tens of thousands of fans packed Rogers Stadium tonight for the second of five Bruno Mars concerts. But as the summer concert series kicks off at the outdoor venue, residents are once again complaining about the noise. Some say they can hear it from several kilometers away. CP24's CJ Liu joins us now live from outside of Rogers Stadium, where fans are leaving the concert. CJ, I'm sure the fans don't mind the music and the loud noise, but I'm sure that a lot of the residents who live around there don't feel the same.
6: Yeah, Zoraida, we're getting mixed reaction. Lots of fans are smiling after singing along to their favorite Bruno Mars song tonight. But many people who live nearby don't feel so elated. They say they were forced to listen to a concert that they didn't get tickets to. We were actually sitting on the balcony of a condo building about a block away from Rogers Stadium just to get a better understanding of how loud the sound was. We've been hearing noise complaints from residents since Rogers Stadium was built last year. And I can tell you from firsthand experience that you could hear the concert quite well. We were there for the pre-show. You could hear exactly what song was being played, the specific words the DJ was saying. But it's not just the sound the neighbors are complaining about. It's how loud, how long the sounds are being played for at night past the 11 o'clock curfew, and also the bass. They describe living next to Rogers Stadium as living next to a neighbor that throws a massive party every night. Now, Live Nation says they have made adjustments by adding vinyl cladding to some of the stands to help with the sound, also doing additional work to help with traffic mitigation. And now it's about finding the balance between throwing a good concert, but also respecting those who live nearby. Earlier today, we did speak to the local councillor, James Pasternak, along with an anti-noise advocacy group, No More Noise, on their thoughts on next steps.
7: People are entitled to the quiet enjoyment in their homes. And, you know, it's not like people moving to the airport and then complaining about jets. These people were here a long time ago, decades ago, and they have a point. But at the same time, I think the next step is to bring in a third-party consultant to take a look at this stadium and see what technologies and coverings and absorption could be added to muffle the sound and make sure it stays within the stadium.
8: The residents actually provided a really good list of controls and measures that they are looking for. And so some of them are just simply more communication. They would like to know when fireworks are happening so they can prepare their kids, they can prepare their dog. They would like to know when road closures are. They would like to know, let's say, they would like to know about all of these different details and also a hotline of how to reach Live Nation when there are issues. So a central place for residents and anybody, the public, to go and understand what's happening in that community.
6: And this debate is just beginning for the summer concert season. It is going to be a busy one. There are 20 concerts at Rogers Stadium this summer, more than the 14 of last year. So, Zoraida, we will be speaking with residents throughout the summer, but there will be more concerts, starting with the Bruno Mars third concert tomorrow night.
0: CP24 CJ Liu reporting from Downsview. Thank you, CJ. Two other news now that we're following. Two teenagers are in hospital after an incident this evening in Mississauga. Police were called to the area of Dundas Street West and Arundale Road station just after 4:30 for reports of an altercation between two male youths. Both individuals were rushed to hospital with non-life-threatening injuries. Police say evidence suggests that there are no other suspects. The investigation continues. Seven young people are among nine suspects arrested in a Niagara police investigation into stolen vehicles. The investigation began last April after a Lexus SUV was stolen. It was originally thought to be an isolated incident, but led to a larger investigation into organized auto theft networks. Project Jack Links identified several independent groups operating across southern Ontario. The nine suspects are accused of stealing more than 112 vehicles worth a combined $20 million. $5 million worth of vehicles have already been recovered. 18-year-old Nemer Alawad and 23-year-old Farouk Alawad, both of Hamilton, are now facing a combined 22 charges. Seven others, all aged 16 and 17, are also charged. Police are looking for two more suspects, 20-year-old Ryan Ramaya Permalu of North Dumfries and 22-year-old Mamadi Kaba of Quebec. Police are asking for the public's help in identifying two suspects in a pair of downtown assaults last month. Both men being sought are described as in their 20s, about 5'10 with average builds and short hair. Police say they attacked two people in the area of King Street and Blue Jays Way around 2:45 a.m. on April 12th. One person was seriously injured. Police are asking anyone with information to come forward. Toronto's police chief is drawing attention to another lithium-ion battery fire. Fire Chief Jim Jessup shared This photo of burned out e-bikes after a fire in a shed this afternoon near Roncesvalles and Sunnyside area. Jessup says the increasing frequency and severity of these fires continues to be a serious public safety concern across the city. The fire follows two recent blazes at a North York recycling facility caused by overheated lithium-ion batteries. The TTC has announced a pilot project aimed at making Toronto's subway system a little safer. Steel barriers will be installed at TMU Station, with plans to extend the pilot project to four more stations along Line 1 next year. CTV's Beth McDonnell reports.
9: These are half-height safety barriers meant to prevent falls and shoves like this one captured on camera in 2022. The woman here managing to avoid a train by taking cover under the lip of the platform.
10: We must prevent riders from falling or jumping onto the subway track. Even when no one is harmed, track intrusions cause significant delays.
9: A part of New York's subway system, the barriers will now be going up along the subway platform at Yonge and Dundas, renamed TMU Station, as part of a pilot project.
11: I don't think it's going to make any difference. If somebody wants to push somebody or jump, they're going to do it.
12: I think it's a good idea to fix those things to protect lives.
9: The new barriers are part of a suite of measures to improve safety and reduce violence on the TTC. Last month alone, there were more than 1,000 calls for service related to safety. The TTC says it will also be increasing staff visibility in stations and inside subway cars, improve coordination of services for vulnerable people, expand the use of body-worn cameras, and bring in another pilot project using AI to detect people on the tracks.
13: These pilots are an important step which allow us to test, learn, and scale solutions based on data and real-time results.
9: Some trains in Japan, Europe, and New York have platform edge doors, which are floor-to-ceiling. While many told us the half barriers are a good step, they'd prefer to see the full-length doors.
14: The barriers should be higher where people can jump over them.
15: Seems to control the crowds better. People might feel safer.
16: We should definitely be already at that step by now.
9: The TTC says putting in platform edge doors at all stations would cost around $4 billion. The half-height barriers will be installed at TMU Station at a cost of $2 million. The three other locations set to receive the barriers have yet to be confirmed. Beth McDonnell, CTV News.
0: Coming up here on CTV News, as the temperature rises, the city is reminding people to take precautions to protect themselves from the heat.
5: Well, the little ones might need a light sweater or a jacket heading off to school tomorrow morning, but it'll be shorts and t-shirts by the afternoon, with sunscreen needed as well. This Omega pattern continues. We do tap into some cooler air this weekend, but then a little more warmth again through the middle of next week. Stay with us. Your 7-day forecast is after the break.

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7: It's 17 degrees under mainly clear skies. We've got another mild evening ahead and then more sunshine as we head towards the weekend. Here's Lindsay with details.
8: Well, Zoraida, there's been a lot to enjoy this week weather-wise. I think tomorrow's going to be one of those crowd-pleasing days in southern Ontario. Not too hot, not too cool. Heat continues, though, in the west. Look at this ridge over parts of Alberta, Saskatchewan, and Manitoba. That heat wave is set to continue. Weather is brought to you by the Presler Law Firm Injury Lawyers. You don't pay unless they win. And this is what it looked like in Saskatchewan today, where temperatures were once again above 30 degrees. So it's not just the core temperatures. It's been feeling a little humid in places too. Of course, we know what 30 degrees feels like here. There's been, a lack of hot weather for the most part this spring here in southern Ontario, but we did just enjoy a couple of very warm days. Here's a look at what's expected as we make our way through the nighttime hours tonight. Bit of an increase in cloud cover, 13 degrees, the expected low, and staying dry, not just tonight, but through the day tomorrow as well. Tomorrow's highs, near normal, just about everywhere, and still in the 20s around the Golden Horseshoe, low 20s, though, as opposed to mid or upper 20s. You will find teen temperatures, though, the closer you get to the shorelines of Lake Huron, as well as Georgian Bay. Look at that, only 16 degrees for a high tomorrow in Goderich. And again, we have a northerly wind to thank for that. As we make our way through the next couple of days here, we remain quiet on the weather front. No low pressure systems. There's a slight chance of a shower on Friday. The model's not really showing us much of anything. Maybe a bit more cloud cover, East GTA and Eastern Ontario. But into the weekend, loads of sunshine. Saturday, though, is going to be a slightly cooler day. So here's what the next 3 days look like. It's possible that we could hover in the teens for a daytime high on Saturday. Upper teens, so not too far off the seasonal mark. Again, our average temperature this time of year is now around 22 degrees. We're not necessarily looking at big time heat here. In fact, temperatures for the most part should be where we expect them to be. There's our coolish day on Saturday. Nice day on Sunday. Lots of sunshine. Further north you go, you might encounter some cloud and some showers, but then the early days of June show a gradual warm up back into the mid-20s by the middle of next week, and looking to remain dry. Slight chance of a shower on Monday as well, but nothing major as far as rainfall is concerned. That's your look at the 7-day forecast. Zoraida, back over to you.
7: Thank you, Lindsay. As temperatures continue to rise in Toronto, the city is reminding people to take precautions to protect themselves from the heat. There were 29 heat warnings last year, double the number compared to 2024. The city's cooling strategy is active from mid-May through the end of September. It coordinates additional services to help reduce the health risks posed by higher temperatures, especially for more vulnerable populations.
9: A cornerstone of this strategy is the Heat Relief Network, which is a collection of more than 500 cool spaces across Toronto that anyone can access. These are spaces you already know and trust. They're libraries, community centers, civic centers, pools, splash pads, and select indoor public spaces.
7: The city says it has increased its aquatic staff in the wake of challenges keeping some pools open during a heat wave last June. Toronto Public Health says it is important to recognize symptoms of heat-related illness and to contact 911 if they become severe. Well, a fireball that lit up the early morning sky ignited a firestorm of speculation. The celestial event caught on dash cams and home security cameras. CTV's Sean Leithong with what the experts are saying.
10: A flash in the early morning sky, a meteor entering Earth's atmosphere seen in Buffalo and as far away as this one in Queensville.
11: Whoa, what the?
12: I was coming out of Tim Hortons grabbing a coffee after the gym and seen a big flash of light.
10: Happening around 10 after 5 this morning, Brian Follow caught the flash on his dash cam in Stouffville.
12: It was cloudy in the morning, so you seen it come through the sky a little bit. And then it came down, got home, decided to check my dash cam, and I seen the meteor streaking through the sky.
10: According to astronomer Peter Brown at the University of Western Ontario, the actual location of the meteor was hundreds of kilometers away.
13: Started over Lake Erie and ended in upper New York State. It was caused by an object about the size of between a softball and a basketball that hit the atmosphere moving about 50 times the speed of sound.
10: Best seen in western New York, Brown says the bright flash is the object breaking apart in Earth's atmosphere with nothing likely hitting the ground.
13: The pressure of the atmosphere causes it to start breaking up, and at some point that pressure just exceeds the strength of the object and it just comes apart catastrophically and it produces a bright flash.
10: Brown says events like this are common, but it's a bit unusual for an object to get this low in our atmosphere, creating a viewing radius extending 400 to 500 kilometers.
12: It's mind-boggling to see something how science can be so huge, right? It's all around us.
10: And in a flash, it's gone. Sean Leithong, CTV News.
7: Still ahead here on CTV News. Canada's largest Pan-Asian Film Festival kicked off their 30th anniversary celebrations today, showcasing the work of Asian artists in Canada and all over the world.

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4: Perfectly smoked. Canadian crafted. Irresistible Schneider's hot dogs can only mean one thing. It's knee table season. Sure, it's a little awkward. And sometimes tricky. But when it's Schneider's, it's oh so worth it.
5: In sports, the Blue Jays were looking to win their series with the Miami Marlins this afternoon.
6: Fly ball to right field. Hit well. It's gone.
5: Kazuma Okamoto smacked his team-leading 11th home run in the sixth inning in what would ultimately be the winning run. The Jays were out-hit 11-5, but they did manage to escape with a 2-1 win. Tyler Rogers was brought in to close out the game in the ninth, recording his second save of the season. Toronto will now head to Baltimore to start a series with the Orioles tomorrow.
7: His second save of the season.
8: This is a gets it back this time. Another three!
5: On the court, the Tampa were looking to snap a two-game losing skid as they squared off with the Chicago Sky tonight. Marina Mabry scored 24, while Niara Sabali led with 29 points. The Tampa win 111-104 to improve to 4-4. Their next game is Saturday at home against the Seattle Storm. Well, May is Asian Heritage Month, and while the Real Asian Film Festival is still months away, a kickoff for their 30th anniversary festival was held today. CTV's Andrea Case reports on why the festival is still needed and continues to grow.
9: For 29 years, Real Asian Film Festival

0: The organization is getting ready to celebrate three decades of nurturing talent. And with it comes a new look created by a group of Seneca College animation students.
1: 30 years is a big deal, after all, right? Yeah. So we did a lot of back and forth, a lot of exploration. The last week was just spent nailing it down. And the ideas we're hoping to invoke is something that's beyond a film festival, because that's what Real Asian is trying to break into, something that's just growing beyond what they were in the past, like breaking free from those boundaries.
0: If you are an Asian creative from Canada or anywhere in the world with a film you'd like to give the festival treatment, Executive Director Deanna Wong says submissions are open now.
2: We get upwards of 1,000 submissions every year. We have a really strong programming team. Our artistic director, Aaron Collier, leads it. And we have like a large screening committee that helps us to kind of pare things down. But yeah, it is a process. It is difficult.
0: They will have to narrow it down to about 80 full-length and short films. The Real Asian Film Festival will take place at TIFF Lightbox and Hot Docs, as well as other theaters across the city. You can also watch the films online. It takes place from November 11th to the 29th. Andrea Case, CTV News.

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5: Finally tonight, an above the clouds reunion between a teacher and a student. CTV's Mike Walker has the story of a pilot and the teacher who inspired him to reach new heights.
6: Perfect weather in Toronto, like winds out of the south.
7: What started out as a routine announcement from WestJet pilot Michael Sartor on a flight from Winnipeg to Toronto.
6: Often a teacher that inspired and motivated me. For me, that was Ms. Carbello.
7: Turned into a surprise shout out to a passenger and his former teacher.
8: I just burst into tears, and then people started cheering, which I thought was so beautiful.
7: Daphne McMinimy taught Sartor grades 3 and 4 in Brampton 18 years ago, a teacher he credits not only for his success in school, but also his career as a pilot.
9: I was never the best student as a younger boy, and she was kind of the first teacher who really inspired me. She motivated me. She was the one to say, yes, you can do this. You could accomplish really anything you want to do. And that stuck with me.
7: A dream he shared with his teacher when he was only 8 years old.
8: He was in the Air Cadets, I remember, and he talked about being a pilot from the jump.
10: And today, there's his plane.
7: This was a special flight that came by chance. The two kept in touch through Sartor's parents throughout his school career and as he embarked on his dream job. McMinimy, who flies frequently for her teaching job, had always hoped to see her former student in his element.
8: Every time I would fly anywhere, I would send him a message to say, hey, I'm at the airport, never expecting to actually be on a flight with him.
9: Finally, it just ended up working where I was able to bid for a flight that she was able to book.
7: A proud moment.
8: I still see Michael as the 8-year-old that I taught. And so to see him in that space was just such a beautiful thing that he kind of made this dream that he had come true.
9: Without her as my teacher, I don't think I would have been able to accomplish what I have.
7: On a special flight, both say they will always cherish. Mike Walker, CTV News.
5: Great story. And that is our report for this evening. 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

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For Lindsay Morrison and all of us here at CTV News, have a good night. I'm Zoraida Allman. We'll see you tomorrow.

0: Well, the search continues this morning for a man who went missing yesterday after a boat capsized near Cherry Beach. Details coming up.
1: Crews have put out an early morning fire in Rexdale that spread from a restaurant to an apartment on the second floor. Fortunately, no injuries reported.
2: North America. But you know, this EVA, it's worth a lot of money to come over here now. It's deep three.
0: Oh, that ball graphic looked like a meteor. And the one we just saw, the Toronto Tempo looking to break out of a two-game losing skid against the Chicago Sky last night on the road. We'll have game highlights and a recap straight ahead. Hey, good morning, Toronto. Welcome to CP24 Breakfast. Hope you're doing fine on this Thursday, May the 28th. Welcome to the show. I'm Jennifer Shine.
1: Yeah, we're inching close to the weekend. I'm Nick Dixon. Glad you're here this morning. Bill still off today. Jess is also off, so it's Jen and I handling the weather details for you. Fortunately, it's a nice day, so it feels kind of good to be giving you these kind of weather details. We're currently sitting at 14. That's the feel out there as well. You can see some partly cloudy skies out there this morning. Going to a high today of around 21, so keep that in mind, with a mainly sunny day. So, you know, you'll be dealing with some UV index, not maybe as significant as yesterday where we reached a high of 8, but make sure you've got that sunscreen ready, particularly if you're going to be outside for any extended periods of time. But this is the coolest start to the day of a week so far, you know, 14, but it's a very comfortable way to start, and we'll see where we go from here. But again, the high 21, Friday 20, and Saturday only 18. So we've had the warm days this week.
0: Okay, let's find out how your drive is shaping up at 6:01, almost 6:02 in the morning. Adjoa stands by at the traffic desk with the latest. Hey, Adjoa, how's it looking out there?
3: You know, we have problems popping up. Good morning, Nick and Jenna. Issues happening on the southbound lanes of the 404 DVP that are just about to clear. So southbound 404 DVP, this is just as you make your way over the 401. It was a collision. It was in the right lane. Looks like it just cleared. Still dealing with problems, though. This is the 401 westbound in the express through Morningside. We have that left lane and shoulder blocked with a collision. So it's just a minor delays. Also lanes reduced through the express lane. So kind of pop into the collectors to bypass this. Eastbound 401 just starting to fill in as you make your way through Western Road. And if your travels take you onto the QEW, it's pretty busy from the Burlington Skyway all the way out to about Fairview. It looks like it's slow to clear maintenance. Just cleared actually because it was just in the right lane. So that drive now should start to get a whole lot better. We have a problem on city streets, a collision on Vic Park and Eglinton. Nick and Jen, I'll send it back to you.
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0: CapitalDirect.ca. Well, the search resumes this morning for a man who went missing after an inflatable boat capsized off Cherry Beach.
1: CP24's Courtney Hills is live this morning lakeside with more on this developing story. Courtney, good morning.
5: Good morning, Nick and Jen. And it is our understanding later this morning, the Marine unit will be back on the water once again, looking for this man who went missing yesterday. We'll give you a live look at the lake. You can see it is a pretty quiet, but it's lighter now, lighter earlier. So it's likely this search will continue quite soon. We checked in with Toronto Police yesterday, and they confirmed that they had to wrap up the search when it got dark, with plans to get things back up and running again first thing in the morning. It was just the conditions at the time. That's why they called off the search overnight. This all unfolded yesterday at about 1:45 in the afternoon. Police, paramedics, fire crews, they were all called to this area. This is Cherry Beach, over reports of an inflatable boat that capsized. We know that one man was rescued, a man in his 40s with non-life-threatening injuries, so he was assessed here on the shore. We also know there was a dog pulled from the water, but the second man, an adult who was on that boat, was not found. So the search continued for many, many hours yesterday afternoon into the evening. Again, they made the call. They had to shut down the search overnight, and we believe the search will continue again later this morning. So we're just waiting to get some more information from Toronto Police on this. Obviously very concerning to hear of something like this happening to people in the community, to anybody around here. So as soon as we get some more information on this, we will let you know. But we do expect it to get quite busy here later on today. Over to you.
1: Well, okay, that is CP24's Courtney Hills as we await that search to resume. Thanks, Court.
0: Meantime, Toronto's fire chief is renewing calls for stronger safety measures after another lithium-ion battery fire, this time in a shed in the city's west end.
1: Toronto Fire sharing these images on social media. The fire broke out about 2:30 yesterday afternoon near Rauncey and the Queensway. At least three e-bikes were found inside the shed. Their batteries were secured. No injuries were reported, but Fire Chief Jim Jessup says the increasing frequency and severity of these fires continues to be a serious public safety concern across the city.
0: And an investigation is underway after a fire at an Etobicoke restaurant.
1: Toronto Fire telling CP24 it broke out just before 3 o'clock this morning near Albion Road in Islington. Smoke from the fire spread into a residential unit upstairs. One person was able to get out themselves and no injuries have been reported. The fire is out, but crews are still on scene monitoring for any hotspots. Albion is still closed from Calstock Drive to Riverdale Drive as the investigation continues.
0: The TTC is launching a pilot project aimed at making Toronto's subway system a little safer.
1: The initiative will see barriers installed at TMU station this year to prevent people from falling or jumping onto the tracks. The station will also be equipped with an AI-assisted camera system to better detect issues at track level as well. The TTC says it will also be giving staff a more visible presence in stations as part of a suite of measures being rolled out across the transit network. A previous study released by city staff found it would take about 20 years and $4 billion to equip every subway station with safety barriers.
0: A Toronto man has been sentenced to 33 years in prison in the U.S. in what authorities say was a prolific sextortion scheme targeting children as young as 6 years old.
1: The sentence comes after 40-year-old Ramadan Pathamanathan pleaded guilty in January to one count each of production of child pornography and coercion and enticement of a minor. American authorities say he used multiple social media accounts to target at least 145 girls and boys. The U.S. prison term will begin after a 12-year sentence he's currently serving here in Canada. He pleaded guilty to similar charges in this country in 2022.
0: And murder charges against the Ontario man accused of selling lethal substances online to people who later used them to take their own lives are expected to be withdrawn.
1: Kenneth Law is expected to plead guilty to the lesser charge of aiding suicide in court tomorrow. He was originally scheduled to stand trial in Newmarket last month on 14 counts each of first-degree murder and aiding suicide. His lawyer gave notice of the plea deal several weeks ago, but no details on how it materialized have been provided. Well, new numbers this week suggest Premier Doug Ford is recovering to some degree after being hammered over a short-lived jet purchase.
0: According to an Abacus survey, if a provincial election was held today, 41% of respondents would vote for the PC party compared to 31% for the Liberals. Another survey released almost a month ago by Liaison Strategies showed the PCs trailing the Liberals by 2 points. While 37% of respondents approve of the government's performance, 41% disapprove.
1: Well, I'm sure a lot of drivers approve of this next story. Relief at the pumps this morning. The price of gas dropped 10 cents a liter overnight.
0: And we are live outside of this gas station where it's sitting at $1.73.9. So the price of a liter of regular down to around that price. The last time the price was that low was over a month ago on April 24th. Dan McTagg with Canadians for Affordable Energy says the price of diesel also fell about 7 cents a liter to nearly $1.96. McTagg says gas prices are following the lead of oil, which has dropped nearly $10 a barrel in less than a week.
1: And drivers are saying keep it coming.
0: Mm-hmm.
1: All right, the union representing roughly 300 signals and communication workers at Canadian Pacific Kansas City says it will walk off the job Sunday morning, that is, unless a deal is reached.
0: The International Brotherhood of Electrical Workers says the workers are largely concerned about wages, work-life balance, and retention issues. A CPKC spokesperson says railway operations will continue in the event of a strike and that the company has made fair and balanced offers. Talks are expected to continue into the weekend.
1: Toronto Tech Week is underway now, giving companies, investors, and students a chance to network and learn.
0: One of the events being held today is Co-Founder Connect, organized by the Black Entrepreneurship Alliance. 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
6: We started because there was a gap in the Northwest Toronto community and Jane and Finch community. There is a lot of hustlers. We consider ourselves hustlers, and they don't consider themselves entrepreneurs. So we created the programs to basically answer their questions to know what their next steps are.
0: And the Black Entrepreneurship Alliance has also developed an app called Link Up to enhance and streamline the experience for those attending Co-Founder Connect.
1: Well, Bruno Mars was on the stage again last night at Rogers Stadium in Downsview, and he'll play his third show tonight. While some residents in the area are concerned about noise as the outdoor concert season begins, others don't seem to mind.

0: The first Bruno Mars show drew noise complaints from some people in North York and as far away as Vaughan. The stadium has been upgraded this season with new vinyl cladding to help stop the sound from carrying. Live Nation also says it has bylaw officers on site and in the community to monitor sound levels and noted that all shows end by 11 p.m.
1: So loud, and I live here for about 17 years, right by the same stadium, and I never heard anything. I never heard the music before. This time it was like, and when I told some friends and I saw online that people heard it all over the place, I commented as well that my windows were shaking as if warplanes were passing by. Well, I'm sure that if so many people were complaining that that it was too loud and it was overwhelming, that they're going to do something about it. I mean, it's musicians. Music is supposed to entertain people, not to wake them up and scare them in the middle of the night. So I'm sure they're going to do whatever is needed. I trust them.
2: And we also,
0: go ahead.
2: It's okay, you go.
0: Okay, we also caught up with some Downsview residents who believe the stadium has been a positive addition to the community.
3: It was definitely quieter, I would say, but definitely still problems with the traffic going in and out of the neighborhood, as well as just like a bunch of pedestrians just ending up here.
4: I think it's absolutely fantastic for the neighborhood. It sort of brings it alive. We go up, we watch the concert from the outside. People bring their lawn chairs, and I have absolutely no issues with it. And if I can hear Bruno Mars tonight, I'll be more than ecstatic. I love it.
5: It's a lot better. The first year, it was a lot of noise, a lot of traffic, but now it's okay. It's not so bad. They kind of block the cars from coming in, so it's pretty good.
2: Now, after tonight, Bruno Mars has two more shows at Rogers Stadium on Saturday and then Sunday.
0: Okay, let's look at sports now. The Toronto Tempo were back in action last night, looking for a win after back-to-back losses.
6: North America. But, you know, the CBA, it's worth a lot of money to come over here now. And deep three! Hello, Marina Mabry.
7: Welcome back.
2: Tempo in Chicago taking on the Sky, and the Tempo win 111-104, improving their record to 4-4 overall on the season. Next game is Saturday at home against the Seattle Storm. Nice to see them get back in the win column.
0: Mm-hmm. And likewise for the Blue Jays, they're on the road in Baltimore tonight after winning their series against the Miami Marlins.
2: Yeah, Okamoto doing it again, driving in the game-winning run with a solo homer in the sixth inning. The Jays actually out-hit yesterday 11-5, but still got away with a 2-1 win. Tyler Rogers was brought in to close out the game in the ninth inning, recording his second save of the season. Toronto sending Patrick Corbin to the mound tonight, while Baltimore counters with former Blue Jay Chris Bassett.
0: Okay, the Carolina Hurricanes are just a win away from advancing to the Stanley Cup Final, where they'll face the Vegas Golden Knights.
8: Two on one with Stankoven. Jackson Blake, Stankoven scores, and it's 3-0.
2: It was an ugly 3 minutes for Habs fans last night in the first period. Their Hurricanes scoring three goals in less than 3 minutes near the end of the first period, later adding an empty netter, shutting out the Habs 4-0. So Carolina leads this series 3-1, can advance with a win at home tomorrow night. Yeah. Well, game one looked good for Habs fans, mm-hmm. and the next three, I mean, two overtime losses, and the last night was, as most of my Habs friends fans, we call it a disaster.
0: Mm-hmm. But as you said, Nick, they're a young team, so
2: they are.
0: Yeah,
2: they got a bright future for sure. Yeah. But when you're there, when you're in the final four and have a chance of maybe.
0: Yeah, this is really do hard. Or die yeah. at this point. Okay, well, turning to this, construction is underway at the White House to build a temporary structure for next month's UFC fight.
2: You ever think you'd read that sentence 10 years ago?
0: No.
2: It'll take place on the South Lawn on June 14th, which marked the president's 80th birthday and, of course, ahead of the U.S.'s 250th anniversary. A semicircular structure is being set up on the lawn just behind the octagon, and it stands for close to 5,000 fans to watch the fight.
0: Mm-hmm. Yeah, not 5,000.
2: Yeah, not 5,000 minutes. I think, yeah, just behind the octagon.
0: I mean... Stand, if this isn't kind of symbolic of where we are with U.S.-Canada relations and symbolic of, you know, U.S. President Donald Trump's, I guess, attitude with things, just fighting. I don't know. We know he is a fan of the UFC, and he's been, you know, talking about...
2: Well, UFC is massive.
0: Yeah.
2: I'm not sure the White House is the place.
0: To do it, right.
2: But, hey, I don't make the decisions.
0: No, you don't.
2: That's why
0: no.
2: I'm here. Mm-hmm.
0: That's why we're here. That's why we're south, that's north of the border.
2: Yeah, that's it. I don't imagine this is ever going to happen at 24 Sussex Drive.
0: That we'll probably not. Well, that's UFC. Not even livable anymore, right?
2: Well, no, definitely not. But no. The grounds even.
0: Yeah. Maybe a UFC?
7: Be a fight for the rats.
2: WWE? What they might want to do is have just a bunch of people go in with, you know, crowbars and sledgehammers and tear 24 Sussex down and make way for a proper home for a prime minister of whatever party, whatever. Stripe.
0: Right.
2: We need a proper place for that.
0: That's what we're talking about. We really do.
7: I totally agree.
2: Yeah. It's one of those things. So, we'll see what happens. I mean, it's an interesting year. 250 years of the United States and, of course, a UFC fight on the lawn. I don't think the founders ever pictured that.
0: No, they didn't. I don't think that was years ago. That wasn't written into the Constitution. Maybe that's the additional Bill of Rights.
2: 5,000 fans. Yeah.
7: Yeah. Who's that Irish fighter? The one that's like a really
2: Conor McGregor.
7: Yeah. Conor McGregor. Yeah.
0: I think he's retired.
2: I think he
7: might be retired.
2: Yeah.
7: That's the only one I know. I mean, I'm sure there's plenty of them.
2: Oh, there are.
0: Yeah. Yeah.
2: I don't follow it either.
0: Me neither. So. I don't follow it either.
2: Exactly.
0: Yeah. Maybe I'll be following from the White House.
2: Who knows? June 14th.
7: It'll be on Netflix or YouTube.
2: Calendar.
0: Pay-per-view. Yeah.
2: Straight ahead, by the way, look at the forecast. Jen and I are handling the weather details today. Of course, Angela's still got traffic. And look at that shot. It's a beautiful one. Wow. We've also got a story about a high altitude reunion between a teacher and a student.
7: Ooh. Oh, skydiving?
0: Skydiving?
7: Yeah.
9: A major heat wave's moving in, courtesy of Love Island, USA. Forecasts predict 100% chance of romance and drama. This will be the hottest season yet.
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4: Live shot this morning, it is 6:18, feeling like 14 degrees right now, and this is the city skyline. A little bit of cloud cover out there right now, going to a high of 21 today, under mainly sunny skies. So the clouds that you're seeing right now, they will break up a little bit, not go away entirely. Setting stage for a more mainly sunny day tomorrow, Friday, leading into the weekend. Of course, we're going to lead into June as well. Friday looks like the high is going to be 20, overnight low 12, so much more comfortable overnight conditions for keeping your windows open, perhaps as opposed to the last couple of nights, which have been fairly warm. Mm-hmm. We've tried at home not to put the AC on, and I can tell you it was a little bit rough. Well, last night much more manageable. The next couple of nights look pretty good. Saturday, in fact, cools down to below seasonal 18, but plenty of sunshine, which is nice for a change, because last Saturday was an absolute washout. It was gross. But it's nice to see a bit of a sunny stretch of weather there. Maybe not super hot, but nevertheless, we'll take it as we approach June.
5: This is actually perfect weather. I like a little bit of a breeze.
4: Mm-hmm. Yeah, no, right? Yeah. The breeze is nice.
6: You don't want to be sweating.
5: Sort of no, you don't. Temperate. Nobody wants to be sweaty.
6: Yeah. Totally. Okay, let's talk about this. An above the clouds reunion between a teacher and a student.
4: Yes, Mike Walker has the story of a pilot and teacher who inspired him to reach new heights.
7: Current weather in Toronto is bleak winds out of the south.
8: What started out as a routine announcement from WestJet pilot Michael Sartor on a flight from Winnipeg to Toronto. Turned into a surprise shout out to a passenger and his former teacher.
9: I just burst into tears, and then people started cheering, which I thought was so beautiful.
8: Daphne McMinimy taught Sartor grades 3 and 4 in Brampton 18 years ago, a teacher he credits not only for his success in school, but also his career as a pilot.
10: I was never the best student as a younger boy, and she was kind of the first teacher who really inspired me. She motivated me. She was the one to say, yes, you can do this. You could accomplish really anything you want to do. And that stuck with me.
8: A dream he shared with his teacher when he was only 8 years old.
9: He was in the Air Cadets, I remember, and he talked about being a pilot from the jump.
11: And today, there's his plane.
8: This was a special flight that came by chance. The two kept in touch through Sartor's parents throughout his school career and as he embarked on his dream job. McMinimy, who flies frequently for her teaching job, had always hoped to see her former student in his element.
9: Every time I would fly anywhere, I would send him a message to say, hey, I'm at the airport, never expecting to actually be on a flight with him.
10: Finally, it just ended up working where I was able to bid for a flight that she was able to book.
8: A proud moment.
9: I still see Michael as the 8-year-old that I taught. And so to see him in that space was just such a beautiful thing that he kind of made this dream that he had come true.
10: Without her as my teacher, I don't think I would have been able to accomplish what I have.
8: On a special flight, both say they will always cherish. Mike Walker, CTV News.
4: It's a pretty special story there.
5: So special.
4: Yeah, nice. Good for them.
6: Yeah.
4: Nice to see that. Like, stayed in touch over the years. Yeah.
6: Totally. I wish I could stay in touch with some of my favorite teachers that I remember from elementary school. Mm-hmm. Mrs. Ellis in grade 3 really inspired my love of writing.
5: Yeah.
6: Just so many when I think about it.
5: Mr.
6: Elliott.
5: History teacher.
6: Yeah.
5: Mm-hmm. Mr. Moody, he passed away not too long ago, was a great rugby coach as well.
4: Oh, yeah.
5: And he inspired everything. Like, I love history because of Mr. Moody.
4: Yeah. Aww. Interesting, isn't it? Yeah, how some teachers just inspire you, and it may not necessarily have been a course that you were particularly interested in, but they made it interesting and therefore connected. And you know, it's funny, with my high school math teacher, We had a shared love of tennis, and I actually ended up playing tennis with him.
6: No way.
4: On a semi-regular basis, you know. I actually got a few extra points on my report card because of it, too. I can say that now, but yeah, not
6: hurt.
4: That it helped. Here I am. Yeah. No math skills as a journalist. So right.
6: Seriously, yeah. Like when you're that young, and I look at my kids now, it's so important to feel seen, and sometimes a teacher can just give you that belief in yourself.
5: Very, it's very true.
6: And give you that confidence, because you're on such shaky ground at that age.
5: Well, I had a grade two teacher, Ms. Valenti. I'm not sure she's still with us, but she came when I was 16 to my high school. And she's like,
4: to teach there?
5: No, just came to talk. She deliberately came to my English teacher's class and said, Adge was a great student. She was always a great student. I always saw something in her.
6: Yeah.
4: That's pretty special.
5: Yeah, you just remember those things. It makes you feel good.
4: Sure do. Yeah, that's
6: also
4: amazing.
6: Shout out to Mr. Mulgrew. He was my history teacher who gave me a great mark as well.
4: Right. But did you earn it?
5: Did you earn it?
6: I think I did.
4: You were playing tennis with him.
6: I treated academics as a sport and a beer. For going out and partying and raving at 14.
4: The impact a teacher can have is really remarkable, the kind of inspiration. Speaking of dreams, by the way, a boy is gushing after his mom graduates from university. We've got that in your morning smile up next here on Breakfast.
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7: We are back with your morning smile, and tis the season for graduations, and this son shows off just how proud he is of his mom.
8: Let's go! Let's go, Mom! Let's go!
9: I love that.
8: Let's go!
10: Aww. Aww. Listen to him cheer. Eddie's mom just graduated with a management degree from Harvard, and he wanted to make sure everyone in the room knew how excited he was for her achievement.
11: That's amazing.
10: That is awesome.
7: Oh, Harvard. My gosh, I want to cry.
11: Yeah, Harvard is awesome. Yeah, no, yeah, that's awesome. A really special moment there as well.
7: To see your child.
10: Yes.
7: When kids are usually embarrassed to show any emotion at this preteen age.
11: Yeah, yeah.
7: Oh, my gosh.
10: She raised him right.
7: That's heartwarming.
11: That is absolutely,
7: awesome.
11: Yeah.
10: Wow. Look at the excitement.
7: I know.
11: Everyone else around feels it too. That's so nice. Yeah.
7: That's like
10: how I graduate from Harvard.
11: Yeah. You gonna be okay, Jen?
7: I'm about to cry.
10: Because
7: that's how I cheer for my kids when they're like running track or swimming.
10: Yes.
7: I'm not loud, annoying mom.
11: I've seen your videos.
7: Yeah,
11: I've heard them.
7: You've heard them.
11: Yes. Yeah, exactly.
10: You're like that too.
11: I am for sure. 100% with my kids. Yeah, exactly.
7: Kids,
11: yeah. I'm always like when Ella's dancing, like she can't see me on stage because the lights are, you know, and I'm like, can you hear me?
7: She's
11: like,
7: I know.
11: It's good.
7: Oh, it's so sweet.
11: Also, we all know this old adage, whatever, everything old is new again. And remember these cameras? move the banner. There we go.
7: Oh my gosh, the old digital photo. Yeah, I have one of these cameras still. So cool. Yeah, this three-year-old has discovered selfies with an old-school Kodak camera. He sets the timer, then strikes a pose. A little model in the making. And we had that story about Kodak kind of coming
11: back. That's right.
7: Right?
11: The film is coming back. It's that analog thing. It is interesting, right? You know, trying to explain to my kids the idea, like, we used to have to take a picture.
10: Yeah.
11: Take it to a store,
10: take
11: the film out carefully, get it. Sometimes it was a week if you didn't want to pay the extra, for the 1 hour. Then you open up this envelope and
10: it
11: was blinking or whatever. It's just an era we live in.
10: It was wild.
11: Yeah.
10: I remember going in and you had no idea what they were going to look like. Yeah. And it was half faces.
11: Yes. Yeah. Yeah.
10: Smiles,
11: blurry. Yeah. Yeah. Someone's thumbs in the way. All right. We got to get past some ads and get back to your headlines. So we'll be back in a couple minutes.

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0: 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She hasn't been this happy since she discovered hairspray.
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1: Leon's. That's comfortable.

0: The search resumes this morning for a man who went missing yesterday after a boat capsized near Cherry Beach. CP24's Courtney Heels on that story live this morning.
1: Crews have put out an early morning fire in Rexdale that spread from a restaurant to an apartment on the second floor. No injuries have been reported. We'll have details coming up.
0: Some welcome news for drivers this morning. The price at the pump dropped a dime overnight to levels we haven't seen in more than a month.
2: North America. But you know, this EVA, it's worth a lot of money to come over here now. Deep three!
1: And the Toronto Tempo looking to snap their two-game losing skid against the Chicago Sky last night on the road. We'll have a game recap and highlights straight ahead.
0: Thursday, May 28th. Good morning and thanks for joining us here on CB24 Breakfast. Hope your day's off to a good start. I'm Nick Dixon.
1: And I'm Jennifer Shung. It's Friday Junior, as we like to call it here on CB24 Breakfast. Hope you're feeling fine on this day, and let's take you outside for a look at how it is shaping up weather-wise. That cloud coverage is supposed to dissipate by the afternoon, but we're definitely looking at a cooler day in terms of temperature than yesterday. Our high today, 21, mainly sunny. That's going to move in later, as I mentioned. And there is a breeze, so it's going to feel quite comfortable. Bill always likes to say, you know, temperatures like these is really kind of the world, an extension of your living room. So go out and enjoy. No active weather in sight. And the weekend's looking not bad as well, although slightly cooler than the past few days.
0: Okay, so let's turn things over to Adjo right now, who's keeping her eye on traffic up to the last second. Clearly,
3: up
0: and Adjo,
3: to the last second.
0: Think about this. Two weeks from today is when the World Cup officially kicks off.
3: Yes.
0: The next day, of course, is Toronto. Traffic is going to change, I think, dramatically at that point, but let's see where we are for this Thursday morning.
3: You know, we're happy that World Cup hasn't started just yet because traffic is a whole lot nicer and it's lighter than normal out there on the major routes. We were dealing with the problems, watching it on camera, Nick and Jen. It was the eastbound 401 in the express through Weston. We were dealing with a collision. It did have the left lane blocked. The problems there did all clear, and then also problems cleared away on the westbound 401 in the express through Morningside. Collision was in the left lane. It is also gone. If you're headed towards the eastbound lanes of the 403, see if my cameras will work. Eastbound 403 is pretty busy from Erin Mills Parkway to just past here, Ontario. MTO's not zoomed in on it anymore, but it's slow to clear maintenance. That was in the left lane. Also on City Streets, crews on scene of a collision blocking lanes on Victoria Park right at Sheppard. I'll send it back to you.
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0: Well, the search resumes this morning for a man who went missing after an inflatable boat capsized off Cherry Beach.
1: And CP24's Courtney Heels joins us live with more on this developing story and the search effort. Courtney.
5: Mm-hmm. Good morning, Nick and Jen. That's right. And from what I can see, the search hasn't started just yet. We have reached out to the Marine Unit with Toronto Police to see if they have any sort of update on the plans for the search. But from where I'm standing at Cherry Beach, I don't see them. We do know the plan is to return to the water, though, later this morning, now that it is lighter out. This is, of course, very tragic. We know yesterday it was around 1:45 in the afternoon. Police, firefighters, paramedics, they were all called here to Cherry Beach. This is a very popular spot, of course, in the city. A lot of people come out here, enjoy the water. There's a dog park down here. There's just a lot of green space in general. And there were reports there was some people out on an inflatable boat, and that boat had capsized. We know from police and from firefighters they were able to help the one man who was out on the boat, a man in his 40s. He had non-life-threatening injuries but was pulled to shore and received some medical treatment, so he is okay. We also heard there was a dog that was pulled from the water, but there was a second man on that boat who was not pulled from the water. So the search is still on for this individual. We don't know anything more about him. We don't know his age. We don't know what the relationship is between him and the other person who was rescued. But we do know, of course, police will take this search very seriously, and they will be out again. We've covered stories, guys, with the Marine Unit. They have all the resources available to them, and I have no doubt we'll see them very soon out here, you know, searching for this individual. And I'm sure they're looking for more information from the public as well. They did have to hold off on the search overnight. That had to do with the light. We know it stays light quite late. They stayed out as late as they could last night, but as soon as it got dark, they called it off for the evening. Again, now that it's lighter out, I'm sure we'll see them very soon. So just taking a quick peek, I don't see them yet, but this is Cherry Beach, and we know this search is going to continue at some point this morning. But certainly sad, you know, hearing of people out on the water yesterday. Something happened with a boat where it just capsized. One person was rescued, and now the search is on for another person.
0: Okay. Yeah, we know, Courtney, you've had that front row seat in the Marine Unit as they've sort of showed us how it all works. So we'll see it actually happening behind you soon, I'm sure. Courtney Heels live this morning, beachside. Appreciate this, Court.
1: Well, Toronto's fire chief is renewing calls for stronger safety measures after another lithium-ion battery fire, this time in a shed in the city's west end.
0: Toronto Fire sharing these images on social media. The fire broke out about 2:30 yesterday afternoon near Roncesvalles and Queensway. At least three e-bikes were found inside the shed. Their batteries were secured. No injuries were reported. Fire Chief Jim Jessup, though, says the increasing frequency and severity of these fires continues to be a serious public safety concern across the city.
1: And there is some relief at the pumps this morning as the price of gas has dropped 10 cents overnight.
0: Yeah, the price for a liter of regular down now to just under $1.74, $1.73.9. The last time the price was that low, and low is in quotes, was over a month ago, April 24th. Dan McTagg with Canadians for Affordable Energy says the price of diesel also fell around 7 cents overnight to about $1.96 a liter. McTagg says gas prices are following the lead of oil, which has dropped nearly $10 a barrel in less than a week.
1: An investigation is underway after a fire at an Etobicoke restaurant.
0: Toronto Fire telling CP24 this broke out just before 3 o'clock this morning near Albion Road in Islington. Smoke from the fire then spread into the residential unit upstairs. One person was able to get out and no injuries have been reported. The fire's out now, but crews are still on scene monitoring hotspots. Albion is closed from Calstock Drive to Riverdale Drive for the investigation. Yeah.
1: The TTC is launching a pilot project aimed at making Toronto's subway system a little safer. The initiative will see barriers installed at TMU station this year to prevent people from falling or jumping onto the tracks. The station will be equipped with an AI-assisted camera system to better detect issues at track level as well. The TTC says it will also be giving staff a more visible presence in stations as part of a suite of measures being rolled out across the transit network. A previous study released by the city staff found it would take about 20 years and $4 billion to equip every subway station with safety barriers. And murder charges against the Ontario man accused of selling lethal substances online to people who later use them to take their own lives are expected to be withdrawn. Kenneth Law is expected to plead guilty to the lesser charges of aiding suicide in court tomorrow. He was originally scheduled to stand trial in Newmarket last month on 14 counts each of first-degree murder and aiding suicide. His lawyer gave notice of the plea deal several weeks ago, but no details on how it materialized have been provided. And new numbers this week suggest Premier Doug Ford is recovering to some degree after being hammered over a short-lived jet purchase. According to an Abacus survey, if a provincial election was held today, 41% of respondents would vote for the PC party compared to 31% for the Liberals. Another survey released almost a month ago by Liaison Strategies showed the PCs trailing the Liberals by 2 points. While 37% of respondents approve of the government's performance, 41% disapprove. The union representing roughly 300 signals and communications workers at Canadian Pacific Kansas City says they will walk off the job Sunday morning unless a deal is reached. The International Brotherhood of Electrical Workers says the workers are largely concerned about wages, work-life balance, and retention issues. A CPKC spokesperson says railway operations will continue in the event of a strike and that the company has made fair and balanced offers. Talks are expected to continue into the weekend. And turning now to sports, the Toronto Tempo back in action last night, looking for a win after back-to-back losses.
2: North America, but you know, this EBA, it's worth a lot of money to come over here now. Deep three. Hello, Marina Mabry.
6: Welcome back.
1: The Tempo were in Chicago taking on the Sky, and the Tempo eventually won 111-104 to improve to 4-4. Their next game is on Saturday at home against the Seattle Storm. Meantime, the Blue Jays are on the road in Baltimore tonight after winning their series against the Miami Marlins.
7: Fly ball to right field. Hit well. It's gone.
1: He hasn't done that since May 5th. Kazuma Okamoto driving in the game-winning run with a solo homer in the sixth inning. The Jays were out-hit 11-5, but managed to escape with this 2-1 win. Tyler Rogers was brought in to close out the game in the ninth, recording his second save of the season. Toronto will send Patrick Corbin to the mound tonight, while Baltimore will counter with former Jay Chris Bassitt. And the Carolina Hurricanes are just a win away from advancing to the Stanley Cup Final.
8: And away goes Blake. 2-on-1 with Stankoven. Jackson Blake. Stankoven scores. And it's 3-0.
1: Yeah, it was an ugly ending. The Hurricanes scored 3 goals in less than 3 minutes in the first period in Montreal. They later added an empty netter to shut out the Canadiens 4-0. Carolina leads the series 3-1 and can advance and with a win at home tomorrow night. And they'll be taking on the Vegas Golden Knights and Mitch Marner. Ooh, look at that fight. Okay. We'll hand things over to Nick now. Hey, Nick.
0: All right, now to the rough and tumble of politics. And mayoral candidate Brad Bradford is touting his plan for Scarborough and responding to a transit safety plan announced yesterday by Mayor and now candidate Olivia Chow. And as you can see, Brad Bradford joins me now live in studio this morning. Good to see you again this morning here. Let's start with the idea of Olivia Chow and housing in Scarborough. Even the local councillor, Jamal Myers, has pointed out that in the last several years, under Olivia Chow's leadership, almost nothing has sort of happened in this part of Scarborough here. What do you make of that potential omission, I suppose, politically, and how do you plan on trying to capitalize on that?
6: Well, I think it's unfortunate because it's the latest example of Mayor Chow forgetting about Scarborough. We saw this on transit when she made a big transit announcement in the downtown touting a new waterfront LRT, but she forgot about the Scarborough transit project until we reminded her. And the same thing is true when it comes to housing. We're in Scarborough here, north of the 401. It represents roughly 1/6 of the city's geography, 250,000 Torontonians call this part of the city home, and yet in the mayor's new 3-year housing plan, there's not a single unit of housing, not a single dollar, not a single project allocated, and this is a part of the city that desperately needs that affordable housing. So I think it's unfortunate that we keep seeing Scarborough left off the map. For me, the city of Toronto extends north of the 401, and if I'm elected as mayor, I will do everything I can to deliver more housing and more affordable housing right here in Scarborough.
0: It's interesting. You know, we've been located here in Scarborough for about a year and a half now at CP24, coming from downtown. So it's interesting to see the contrast. And I really pick up on a lot of resilience among Scarborough residents. You know, they want more. You know, you see the ads for the Scarborough Health Network, you know, talking about they Scarborough almost never feels like it's getting its fair shake. Is that a fair assessment? And that may extend beyond Olivia Chow's tenure as mayor. But how would you like to see that change if you think that is, in fact, a fact?
6: I think Scarborough has had many politicians that come in here for photo ops and groundbreakings and promises, but they never get the results. The folks in Scarborough are still waiting for promises made on transit that haven't been delivered. They're watching their rent go up month after month with the promises of more affordable housing. And here we have a plan from Mayor Chow that doesn't include a single project for Northern Scarborough. So that's really frustrating. And people forget, a lot of my downtown colleagues, that Scarborough is in fact 1/3 of the city of Toronto. A lot of people who grew up here in Toronto, in Scarborough, can no longer afford to be here. They're having to move out of the city. Scarborough used to be a destination for people from across the country and around the world to put down roots and raise a family and build a business here in Scarborough. And it's time that City Hall recognizes the importance and the prominence of this part of the city when it comes to the project and the allocation of services and resources.
0: Now, we should point out that on Olivia Chow's itinerary this morning, she does have an event planned for Scarborough. We don't quite know what that is. We have spoken to her about trying to come on the show, but we haven't heard back. In the meantime, let's talk about the transit side of the coin here. She's put out a sort of transit safety plan, an idea of putting in some sort of safety barriers at the TMU station here. Is that enough? Because we saw another story this morning saying that if you wanted to do it across the system, it would take something like 20 years and $4 billion.
6: Well, this is the latest example of Mayor Chow asking Torontonians to accept less. And now that she is a candidate for mayor, formally, she's decided to respond to the TTC safety issue that all of us as TTC riders have been experiencing for many years. I want a transit system where mothers pushing a stroller or seniors with a walker feel safe and comfortable. And that's why in March, prior to announcing my run for mayor, I came forward with a 3-point safety plan to improve the conditions on the transit, to restore that security and confidence in our TTC customers. And it included uniformed police officers in the transit stations. It included universal lighting and cleanliness standards, because if it doesn't look and feel clean, we start to see the disorder. Mm-hmm. And it included platform edge doors starting in our busiest station, but really providing a physical separation between our customers and the tracks. What Mayor Chow has rolled out with is one set of guardrails in one station and a $2 million AI algorithm. And that's just another example of her asking Torontonians to accept less. It's not the right solution for the problem, and it's not what Torontonians deserve. They deserve better than that.
0: On your plan on the barriers, what is the timeline of potential cost?
6: Well, you know what? The TTC's cost estimates for this, I think, are expensive. I think there's lots of opportunities where we can look at other stations and other jurisdictions where they have been able to do this more effectively for less money. I haven't got a sense from the TTC leadership that this is something they were super keen to move forward with because it's a complicated project. But just because something is difficult doesn't mean Toronto ought to shy away from it. It's about putting in the right measures that the city deserves to seriously address the problems. And half-baked, watered-down solutions is not what Torontonians deserve. That is what we continue to see put forward with this administration. She's asking Torontonians and TTC customers to accept less. I don't accept that.
0: So I have to ask you a question. I took a look at the most recent liaison polling out from David Valentin's firm about approval ratings, and David breaks out the, you know, four regions of the city, including Scarborough. Mayor Chao has about a 56% approval rating in the Scarborough region alone. Does that surprise you, and how do you then plan to try to make an inroad on that when more than half the population seems okay with Mayor Chao?
6: Well, I think elections have a tendency to crystallize these things, and Mayor Chao has now come clean and been honest with Torontonians about her intention to run for re-election. I think that's positive, and we're going to have a great campaign. There's 151 days to go, and now the ballot is set with the two principal campaigns, and people are going to have a real choice. There will be a real contrast. You can have more of the status quo. You can have more of the same. You can have an administration that tells you what Toronto's got is good enough, or you can choose change in the fall. And change represents a bolder, more ambitious future, a city that's going to take care of the basics, clean up the snow in the wintertime, fix the potholes in the spring, keep the pools open for our families in the summer. And I think as we move through this campaign, that choice will become clearer and clearer for Torontonians. She will have to run on her record, and there will be accountability for the decline in services and the increases in taxes. And I will offer an alternative. I will offer change for the city going forward.
0: Okay. Well, the race is certainly on now, as we have two big name declared candidates. Candidate Bradford, thanks for joining us this morning. Appreciate this.
6: Thanks very much.
0: All right, Jen, back over to you.
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1: Welcome back. It is National Accessibility Week, and we are shining a spotlight on accessibility, recognizing the importance of creating spaces, services, and conversations that are inclusive for everyone. From technology, workplaces, and community programs, Accessibility Week is all about breaking down barriers and building a more accessible future. Here's a look at how Ability Center in Whitby is shifting mindsets to make inclusion the norm and not the exception.
2: An inclusive workplace doesn't start on your first day. It starts in the job posting, the job interview, the questions we ask, and in fact, the work itself. When employers build inclusion in mind from the very beginning, that's what creates an accessible and inclusive workplace. Accommodations stop being a reaction, and they start being part of how the workplace is supposed to be every single day for every single person. That's what inclusion and accessibility means in the workplace.

0: Anisha.
1: Hi, Michael.
0: So as head of HR at Ability Center, I've got a couple HR questions for you, if you don't mind. What is one small change in how we onboard here at Ability Center that you think has made the biggest difference?
1: Our communications. We give as much information as we can up front. So when someone comes to the building, they can already envision themselves here. They know all the accessibility features. They'll even know that they get the questions in advance. They don't have to ask.
0: I remember when I interviewed, that was a big thing for me. I really appreciated it myself. What's something that an inclusive workplace such as Ability Center does for employees of all abilities, not just those with a disability?
1: Oh, we reframe accommodations. They're for everyone. We just see them as support plans instead because everyone could use a bit more support.
0: One big change that Canadian employers could make that could have a huge difference in inclusive hiring.
1: Oh, we at HR think that everything we do is so confidential. It's not. Stop gatekeeping your process. Stop gatekeeping the questions. 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You want them to be the best selves, put their best selves forward, give them the information they need to do that.
0: I love it. Share more. Thank you. You know, inclusion at work, it isn't a perk or a policy, it's practice. 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

0: All right, let's get into morning business updates. BNN Bloomberg's Roger Peterson is joining us this morning. And, of course, gas prices dropped, so a lot of people are looking at oil prices because they're kind of following in tandem. What's the latest?
1: They're up a little bit now. Because the U.S. was saying it was a defensive move that they did, the shots that were fired. There were drones coming in on ships, and they were protecting the ships. So, in theory, that's keeping everything calm, but Brent is up slightly. Overall, though, the oil market's still maintained. We're seeing the stock market slip a little bit around the world right now, but they've been going gangbusters. Most of them
0: they really have
1: record territory. So, you know, that's going to be one of those things that's going to be up and down. And they're not plunging. They're off by like 0.2, I think was the last number I saw, 0.1 for the S&P 500. Okay. So these are all... It's just
0: not a massive drop.
1: It's business as usual.
0: Yeah, it is. It really is.
1: You know, they're factoring in pieces coming eventually. What's everything else? What else matters? Yeah. Earnings matter, and most of them have had good earnings reports. So right now, a little war in the Middle East isn't stirring the pot that much anymore.
0: I suppose not. Okay, speaking of earnings, it's big bank earnings seasons here in the country, and a couple of huge banks reporting today.
1: Yeah, yesterday and today are all the big six are what we're reporting, and RBC is reporting today as one of them, and they adjusted EPS, beat estimates. They're going to buy back 45 million shares. So another good quarter for them. They pretty much... beat on everything, and one of the good numbers you want to see, their provision for credit losses was $912 million. The estimate was $1.05 billion. So less than that's when people miss on their payments, go bankrupt. That number was down, so that's good, maybe a good sign for the economy.
0: That is so interesting because we were speaking with an insolvency firm it had been a week or so ago, talking about how actually delinquencies are up.
1: It's up. I'm trying to remember the bank that reported yesterday. Was it?
0: It was Scotia, and it was BMO.
1: Scotia may have reported increased numbers. I got to do all the numbers start mixing in, but there was an increase on one, a spike on one of them, but the others, they're in a range or a little below. So maybe the people are weathering it, but there are. We did that story as well that the number of delinquencies were up.
0: It was Equifax a couple of days ago, maybe Monday.
1: Report that came out. Exactly. Monday. It seems so long.
0: I know it's sort of like what day
1: so long
0: is it?
1: CIBC is the other one that came out. And it had a beat pretty much as well. Volatile markets, higher trading. That's where the banks are making their money right now. They're getting the fees on all the trades and all the moves that are happening. And CIBC is going to sell its Caribbean business for $1.6 billion.
0: Really?
1: You could have bid on it.
0: That's interesting.
1: Would it be fun to run a bank in the Caribbean?
0: I think that would be a whole lot of fun to run a bank in the Caribbean. Yeah, imagine that every day, just like this perfect conditions. Yeah, just go in
1: and
0: wear your linen suits and short sleeve shirts. And
1: you almost got a linen suit.
0: I could wear this if I was running a Caribbean bank. I just don't have the mathematical brain power for that.
1: Who bought Caribbean bank here?
0: It wasn't me. I don't have $1.6 billion.
1: But for the most part, the banks are all beat so far. Five of six are reported. The third one's coming in now.
0: WTD, I suppose. Yeah.
1: Hang on. CIBC. No, wait. What did I just say?
0: CIBC, RBC, Scotia, and BMO.
1: National reported already.
0: Yeah. I can't. Definitely TD. Maybe Laurentian. I'm not sure what the
1: other one is. No.
0: Okay.
1: I can't keep track of them. They're all reporting by the end of today.
0: Exactly. And they will have all the coverage on Bloomberg.
1: And I'll have all the numbers straight at times.
0: I'm sure you will. Exactly. Look, it's not even 7 o'clock in the morning. So
1: we're
0: going to take a break, let you reset, recalibrate, get those numbers going.
1: Breathe.
0: And we'll see you Friday morning.
1: Yeah, you got it.
0: No, yes, you will. Will I? Okay. We'll be sure of everything right after this. I got 8 hours sleep last night. It doesn't show.
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11: Has closed a part of Highway 5 in Durham region. That's not the story. The search continues this morning for a man who went missing yesterday when an inflatable boat capsized near Cherry Beach. We're going to check in with Courtney Heels coming up in moments.
0: And crews have put out an early morning fire in Rexdale that spread from a restaurant to an apartment on the second floor. Fortunately, no injuries reported.
11: And some welcome news for drivers this morning. Gas prices went down overnight, dropping to levels we haven't seen in more than a month.
0: And coming up this half hour, Tina Fey and Will Forte will sit down with GN Lee to discuss about their season two of The Four Seasons out on Netflix.
11: And today on Tech Thursday, a company whose revenue has grown 50 times larger since 2021 and is at the forefront of Toronto's fintech scene. We'll be chatting with Rob Kazam from Float Financial, here to reflect on Toronto Tech Week and talk about what's next for our city. Hey, good morning, Toronto. Rise and shine. Welcome to CP24 Breakfast on this Thursday, May the 28th. I'm Jennifer Shun.
0: Hey, morning. I'm Nick Dixon. Thanks for joining us this morning. Bill's off. He's back tomorrow. And Jess is back on her CTV assignment. So it'll be Jen and I handling the weather this morning. Let's take you outside now. Show you what it looks like as we're sitting here, 13 degrees. So we've cooled down a degree and a little bit of overcast skies this morning. But you can see some breaks in the cloud kind of beyond the city skyline there. So there's some blue sky out there as well. It's going to be a mainly sunny day today, going up to a high of 21 degrees. The nice thing about the next several days is some comfortable overnight lows. So if you haven't really enjoyed a bit of the warmer conditions during the day, and maybe that's heated up your home or apartment, the overnight lows will be good to open up those windows. Overnight down to 13 tonight into Friday, setting up for the weekend where it's going to be a mainly sunny day, getting to a high of 20. So we'll tee the rest of that up for you throughout the show this morning.
11: All right, and let's find out how traffic is looking like this hour with Adjoa. At last check, Adjoa, there are some problems on the roads. Have they cleared away yet?
12: You know, we are dealing with a little bit of a problem involving overnight road work, which was slow to clear, Nick and Jen. So it was on the eastbound lanes of the 403. Looks like they're about to clear. This is just as you make your way approaching Mavis. Looks like now they're all off to the shoulder. At one point, it was the two right lanes that were blocked. So some good news for drivers headed through here because it is very slow. Actually, the backlog quickly dissipated. It was slow for Maren Mills Parkway. Not the case anymore. So some good news. Problems that aren't clearing are happening on the eastbound lanes of the 401, happening in the express. Just as you make your way past the DVP, it's a stalled vehicle blocking the right lane and shoulder. Westbound 401, also getting busier now from Victoria Park. Everything opens up past Bayview and jammed on the southbound Don Valley Parkway. We are into rush hour as you make your way over the 401 to south of Winford.
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12: CapitalDirect.ca. We're now to Susan Nguyen at the TTC Transit Control Center. Good morning, Susan. Checking in to see if there are any problems on TTC that commuters should know about.
14: Good morning, Adjoa. It's a good morning to take transit. Our TTC network is in great shape to kick off your morning commute. All our subway and LRT lines are running very smoothly. It's looking just as good above ground as well. Traffic is flowing nicely for all our surface routes. No disruptions or delays on our radar. However, if you are traveling through the downtown core, we still have that planned detour on our 505 Dundas route due to rail repairs. Those 505 Dundas streetcars are detouring along College between Bathurst and Bay. Replacement buses are operating to fill that gap. Regular streetcar service is set to resume on Saturday morning. For more details on this planned detour and the latest on your specific route, check our service alerts on our website. Now over to you, Nick and Jen. Good morning.
11: Good morning, Susan. Thank you for the update. Well, the search continues this morning for a man who went missing after an inflatable boat capsized off Cherry Beach.
0: And CP24's Courtney Hills is live this morning with more on this developing story. I know at last check, Courtney, you hadn't seen any signs of the Marine unit back on the water. What's the update?
15: Mm-hmm. Haven't seen them from where I'm standing, guys, but of course it's Lake Ontario. It's a huge body of water, so it's possible they're just getting things sorted out over at the Marine unit or they're elsewhere on the water. It is our understanding they'll be out searching again later this morning. It's very calm out here. You can see there is some activity, but sadly, yesterday there was this call at about 1:45 in the afternoon for police, paramedics, firefighters, all emergency crews to rush down here because a boat capsized. This was an inflatable boat. We know there were two people on the boat and a dog. According to police and firefighters, one man, a man in his 40s, was rescued from the water. His injuries were described as serious by paramedics, but non-life-threatening. So he did receive some medical treatment. We were also told the dog that was on the boat was rescued as well, so pulled from the water. But the search is still on for the other man who was out on that inflatable boat. This was an extensive search yesterday. The Marine unit and Toronto Fire, they were part of this for much of the afternoon into the early evening hours. But once it got dark outside, they called off the search. Again, hard to see anything at that point. And it is our understanding they'll be back out again later this morning. We've reached out to police to see if they have any update on that. If, you know, even there's any sort of message to the public, they would be interested in information from anybody who maybe was around at the time. This is Cherry Beach. It's one of the more popular beaches in our city. There's, you know, a dog park just a couple of steps from where I'm standing. There's people who walk down here. They also go out on the water. So if anybody saw anything unusual, you'd be encouraged to come forward and maybe even be able to help in this search. So as soon as I get an update from Toronto Police, we will let you know. But as far as we know, this search is going to resume at some point today, guys, especially now that it's light out. Over to you.
11: Okay, that is CP24's Courtney Heels live at Cherry Beach. Thank you.
0: Meantime, Toronto's fire chief is renewing calls for stronger safety measures after another lithium-ion battery fire, this time in a shed in the city's west end.
11: Toronto Fire sharing these images on social media. The fire broke out around 2:30 yesterday afternoon near Roncesvalles and the Queensway. At least three e-bikes were located inside the shed and their batteries were secured. No injuries were reported. Fire Chief Jim Jessup says the increasing frequency and severity of these fires continues to be a serious public safety concern across the city.
0: Well, now to some relief at the pumps as the price of gas dropped 10 cents a liter overnight.
11: Welcome news for a lot of drivers. The price for a liter of regular is down to just under $1.74. The last time the price was that low was over a month ago on April 24th. Dan McTagg with Canadians for Affordable Energy says the price of diesel also fell about 7 cents a liter to near $1.96. McTagg says gas prices are following the lead of oil, which has also dropped nearly $10 a barrel in less than a week.
0: An investigation is underway after a fire at an Etobicoke restaurant.
11: Toronto Fire tells CP24 this broke out just before 3 a.m. near Albion Road and Islington. Smoke from the fire spread into a residential unit upstairs. One person was able to get themselves out and no injuries have been reported. The fire has been put out, but crews remain on scene monitoring for hot spots. Albion also is closed from Calstock Drive to Riverdale Drive for the investigation.
0: Well, the TTC is launching a pilot project aimed at making Toronto's subway system a little safer.
11: The initiative will see barriers installed at TMU Station this year to prevent people from falling or jumping onto the tracks. The station will be equipped with an AI-assisted camera system to better detect issues at track level as well. The TTC says it will also be giving staff a more visible presence in stations as part of a suite of measures being rolled out across the transit network. A previous study released by city staff found it would take about 20 years and $4 billion to equip every subway station with safety barriers.
0: And a Toronto man has been sentenced to 33 years in prison in the U.S. in what authorities say was a prolific sextortion scheme targeting children as young as 6 years old.
11: And the sentence comes after 40-year-old Ramanathan Pathmanathan pleaded guilty in January to one count each of production of child pornography and coercion and enticement of a minor. American authorities say he used multiple social media accounts to target at least 145 girls and boys. The U.S. prison term will begin after a 12-year year sentence he is currently serving in Canada. He pleaded guilty here to similar offenses in 2022.
0: Well, new numbers out this week suggest Premier Doug Ford is recovering to some degree after being hammered over that short-lived jet purchase.
11: According to an Abacus survey, if a provincial election were held today, 41% of respondents would vote for the PC party compared to 31% for the Liberals. Another survey released almost a month ago by Liaison Strategies showed the PCs trailing the Liberals by 2 points. While 37% of respondents approve of the government's performance, 41% disapprove.
0: Let's take a look at the Jays' on-field performance last night, and they're on the road in Baltimore tonight after winning their series against the Marlins.
16: Fly ball to right field, hit well, it's gone!
11: Yeah, Kazuma Okamoto driving in the game-winning run with a solo homer in the sixth inning. The last time he homered was on May 5th. The Jays out-hit 11-5, but managed to escape with this 2-1 victory. Tyler Rogers was brought in to close out the game in the ninth, recording his second save of the season. Toronto will send Patrick Corbin to the mound tonight, while Baltimore will counter with former Jay Chris Bassitt.
0: Meantime, the Jays reportedly calling up one of their top prospects.
11: ESPN is reporting the team will promote infielder Charles McAdoo from AAA Buffalo. The 24-year-old has 8 home runs and 6 steals this season with the Bisons. McAdoo was a 13th-round pick by the Pirates in 2023 and was traded to the Jays a year later.
0: Now, that sounds like an exciting player. 8 home runs, 6 stolen bases. That's someone who's active on the base path, but also swings a pretty good bat, too. Mm-hmm. So I like the sound of that.
11: Very cool.
0: I don't like the sound of this as a Habs fan. The Carolina Hurricanes are just a win away now from advancing to the Stanley Cup final.
17: Barron, away goes Blake. 2-on-1 with Stankoven. Jackson Blake. Stankoven scores. And it's 3-0.
11: Yeah, you could hear a pin drop at the Bell Center. The Hurricanes scored 3 goals in less than 3 minutes in the first period in Montreal. They later added an empty netter to shut out the Canadiens 4-0. Carolina leads the series 3-1 and can advance with a win at home tomorrow night.
0: Also on the ice, Canada taking on the U.S. in the Men's World Hockey Championship quarterfinals later this morning in Switzerland.
18: Brought back in by Tavares. Drops it off to Wotherspoon. He's got a lane and shoots. Loose puck for the score. John Tavares.
11: So Canada last beat Czechia 3-2 and went undefeated in the preliminary round. The Americans lost 3 of 7 games but still claimed a spot in the quarters. Puck drop is at 10:20 a.m. You can catch all the action live on TSN.
0: And that's after our show finishes, so
11: perfect timing.
0: You can check it out. Meantime, on the courts, the 2 remaining Canadians in the singles draw at the French Open will be on court in action in second round play today.
11: And Félix Auger-Aliassime will be hoping to make quicker work of his opponent after grinding out a 5-set win in his opening match. And Burlington's Victoria Mboko takes on Czechia Katarina Siniaková. You can catch all the action from Roland Garros on TSN.
0: Busy morning of live sports on TSN, indeed. Yeah. All right, coming up after the break, Tina Fey and Will Forte chat about the newest season of The Four Seasons.
11: That's coming up right after this.
19: No.
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11: Netflix's The Four Seasons is returning for another revolution around the sun. Brand new season as a group of coupled off friends commit to continue their tradition of vacationing together, especially in the wake of a shocking death.
0: Mm-hmm. GR Lee spoke with the stars Tina Fey and Will Forte. Have a listen.
20: I absolutely love season two. So I'll start with you, Tina. How much fun was it to bring the gang together again and go on this crazy journey?
26: Well, it was a tremendous amount of fun to get to make season two. We all know each other even better now. And it's such a lovely group of people, which is by design. Thank God we got rid of that Steve Carell. What a jerk. No, we do miss Steve, but it was great. It was, you know, even easier because we sort of kind of knew what to expect and how we all like to work. And we went to a bunch of fun places and it was the best.
20: I love the fact that each couple sort of had their own journey and then each character had their own personal journey. Will, your character rages a few times in this season. How much fun was it to just let it out?
27: It's very, very fun because when I do that, like, behind closed doors, you know, you feel guilty about it. So it's like a good outlet to really, like, blow off some steam.
20: How much improvisation is there? Because you both come from that background.
26: I mean, the teeniest bit, but not much, because our writing staff is so great, and we all take so much time working on these scripts. I mean, we'll make tops and tails, like, maybe a little bit here and there, but
27: very little improv. Like, really, she said, the writing is so good that you don't need to improvise.
20: I don't want to give any spoilers, but Will, there's a scene where you ruin a dinner. Was that an actual prop, or was that the actual dish that your character kicked?
27: That was the actual am I allowed to say what it is?
26: Sure.
27: Kick a turkey. I kick a turkey, and I was really...
26: A cooked turkey, we should say.
27: It was an exciting
26: not
27: thing,
26: because
27: you don't... Like, who gets to kick a turkey? And it was... fun to get to do it, and you also the pressure of, like, making sure you hit the mark, because I don't know how many turkeys they had cooked, and it just was really exciting. There was also, like, a little stunt element to it, so it was fun, and it was the real thing, and my foot smelled like turkey for, like, a week, because I don't shower.
26: It did the rest of the day, though. It was like...
20: And you guys get to go to Italy, which was so wonderful. Tina, how much fun was it to take the gang to Italy?
26: It was a real treat to go film in Italy. We were in a beautiful place called Trento in northern Italy, leading right up into Christmas time. So we were at, you know, this beautiful Italian Christmas market, and it was fantastic. I mean, this whole series continues to be a scam. We get a vacation every year and film it.
20: So then, Will, where would you like to go next for your character and the whole gang if you had to pick a destination?
27: You know what? I honestly, this is a cop-out, but it is such a magical time, even just being wherever with these guys. So it's all just gravy getting to travel someplace. So I'll just throw someplace out. Greece. Let's go to Greece. Or South Korea. South Korea would be great, too.
26: That would be so cool.
20: So that's my background. I'm South Korean. You will love it. So I would pick that one too. I would tune into that season for sure. Before I let you go, Tina, I have to bring up one moment. There's a video of you going viral sitting courtside at the Knicks game, and the commentator calls you Tina Fox.
26: Oh, yeah. Mike Tirico, who we both work at NBC. I said hi to them before the game. I think it was a Freudian slip and that he's obsessed with me and he thinks I'm Fox. Because he definitely knows who I am. We spoke right before the game, so It happens.
20: There's something sexy about funny women, so you might be right on that Freudian slip.
26: Yeah, he's like Tina Fox.
27: Well, maybe he's thinking about she used to be married to Jamie Foxx for just a tiny amount of time.
26: 36 hours.
27: Yeah.
20: It's such a pleasure talking with you. I love season two. Congratulations.
26: Thank you.
27: Thank you.
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11: Float has over 4,000 businesses that use their product, and that number is rapidly growing. Joining us live now for more on his company and experience at Toronto Tech Week is Float co-founder and CEO Rob Kazam. Rob, welcome to the show. Thanks for joining us this morning.
35: Thanks for having me.
11: So you just wrapped up a very exciting week. Talk about yesterday's event and what you said, you know, to that huge audience we just saw in that B-roll.
35: Yeah, Toronto Tech Week is really like the hallmark tech event of the year. Mm-hmm. And Homecoming yesterday was the main stage event. And it's really about inspiring the next generation of builders, spotlighting how much is going on. And the panel I was on was about playing to win. It was about going for gold, actually bringing Canadian companies to the forefront of the Canadian stage and especially the global stage and building on that ambition so we can grow our country, our economy, and drive innovation here.
0: Rob, how does Float help Canadian businesses? Because, you know, you really are proudly Canadian. You're really trying to help, you know, basically move money through the system, I suppose, faster. Is that a fair way of putting it?
35: Yeah, you know, we started Float because we saw a gap in the market. 98% of our economy is small businesses, and growth powers the success and the prosperity of this country. They struggle to access capital. They struggle to grow their GDP per capita, their revenue per employee, and they have bottlenecks everywhere. So we help them get access to credit. We help them get access to business accounts that earn high rates of interest and to automate their financial operations. We serve over 7,000 customers now, and that's growing almost 70% year on year.
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0: 7,000. 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
1: Yeah, and you worked with Uber before, right?
0: That's right.
1: So you're an example of that kind of migration and innovation, I should say.
0: Yeah, I left Canada. I worked abroad with Uber for 4 years, and I came back, and I chose to stay here. And my co-founders graduated from University of Waterloo. They could have gone anywhere. They had offers to go everywhere. And we said, no, let's build in Canada.
2: So if I'm a small business person watching now, what are the sort of parameters that they would require in order to join or sort of use Float, as it were? Do you have minimum threshold in terms of revenues, in terms of scope? What are the sort of A's, B's, and C's?
0: Any business can use Float. 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
1: I have a very interesting question. Let's say you're another tech company like Float. Can you float on Float? 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Do you know what I'm saying? Like, if you're like, what businesses are kind of using your platform? Is it exclusively kind of retail? Is it all kinds of business?
0: Yeah.
1: Could it be another tech company that's, you know what I mean, trying to piggyback? Or
0: it's incredibly diversified. 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
1: Okay.
0: It doesn't matter.
1: Right.
0: And that's what Float is all about. We want to build Float to serve the whole of the Canadian economy.
2: Well, congratulations on the success so far, and we'll see where Float continues to go as it continues floating up and up and up. Good to meet you, Rob. Thanks so much.
0: Thanks for having me.
2: All right, quick break here on Breakfast. We're back with your headlines coming up at 7:30.
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0: The search resumes this morning for a man who went missing yesterday after a boat capsized near Cherry Beach. We are live along Cherry Beach this morning. Courtney Hills will bring us an update.
1: Crews have put out an early morning fire in Rexdale that spread from a restaurant to an apartment on the second floor. No injuries have been reported. We'll have more details straight ahead.
0: And some very welcome news for gas for drivers this morning as gas prices dropped overnight to levels we haven't seen in just over a month.
1: And Premier Doug Ford appears to be gaining support again after the so-called gravy plane fiasco. More on the shifting sentiment in a new survey coming up.
0: And Mississauga Valley is getting ready for a day full of fundraising, community, and connection this weekend. We'll have more on the IG Wealth Management's Walk for Alzheimer's Peel and how you can help families dealing with dementia. Good morning. Thanks for joining us here on CB24 Breakfast. It is Thursday, May 28th. The day's ticking down to the end of the month. Hope yours is off to a good start. I'm Nick Dixon.
1: And I'm Jennifer Shung. Hope you're having a very pleasant Friday, Junior. Let's talk about the weather. Bill is away today, so we're going to cover that for you. Here's a live shot outside at our city skyline. And, you know, as predicted, the clouds are slowly moving away and clearing for a mainly sunny day today. Our high is 21. Right now, a bit strange. It is 13 degrees, but it feels like 14. But we are climbing up in temperature, I can assure you that. No active weather in sight, and it's going to be a clear weekend as well. Although temperature-wise, we are cooler than the past few days in terms of how it feels out there. So you might want a light jacket to kick off your day, and then by the afternoon, it'll kind of feel like your living room.
0: Let's find out what's happening in the cars and trucks and transit this morning. Adjua,
2: trains, planes, and automobiles. Yeah. It's going to take a while to get into work and school this morning. And we'll start with problems. Chopper 24 up and over the scene of a very serious collision involving a rollover in Whitby. You can see this vehicle ended up in the ditch. This is the area of Whitby where Myrtle Road happened on Myrtle Road, which is closed between Baldwin and Ashburn Road for this ongoing collision investigation. Kind of hard to see, but it's what remains of the vehicle that is on its roof. So it's creating all sorts of delays in and around that area because drivers having to use alternatives to get themselves by. But once again, Myrtle Road closed both ways between Baldwin and Ashburn for this ongoing collision involving a rollover. Elsewhere, going to show you my cameras where we're dealing with some significant issues out of Burlington this time. This is on the 403 traveling eastbound at the Burlington end on the ramp that takes you to the eastbound QEW. Find the right lane blocked with this ongoing collision also impacting and slowing down your commute. And if your travels take you on to the Gardner, seeing some busy pockets and sections from Park Lawn out to about Bathurst, then things thin out quite nicely for you. Sending it over now to Susan Wynn at the TTC Transit Control Center. Susan, checking in to see if there are any problems making for a slower commute on TTC.
3: Good morning, Adjua. Service is doing very well this morning as the morning volume builds. All our subway and LRT lines are running on schedule. No major delays to flag. So if you're heading out the door to take transit, you can expect a very easy commute this morning. And Bruno Mars is performing again tonight at Rogers Stadium, and we've got your travel covered. This evening, we'll be adding extra train service and bus service before and after the concert to help manage those crowds. So if you're heading to the concert, Downsview Park Station on Line 1 is the closest station to the venue, but Sheppard West and Wilson stations are also close by as well. For customers that require an accessible connection, we have dedicated shuttle buses that will be operating from Wilson Station directly to Rogers Stadium. 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
0: All right, Susan, thank you. The rescue mission for a missing boater in Lake Ontario is now a recovery effort. The man went missing after the boat he was on capsized near Cherry Beach.
1: CB24's Courtney Hills joins us live with more on this developing and pretty tragic story, Courtney.
4: It is. Good morning, Nick and Jen. We are hearing from Toronto police now. They confirm that divers will be part of this recovery effort later today. I haven't seen the marine unit out just yet, but that doesn't mean they're not out here. I mean, it's a huge body of water. It's Lake Ontario. They could already be out on the water. And again, it seems as though they're going to be focusing on the divers as part of this recovery. This all unfolded yesterday afternoon. I'm sure you'll remember it was very, very hot out. A lot of people were down by the water here. This is Cherry Beach. It was around 1:45 in the afternoon when police were called here along with paramedics and firefighters over reports that a boat had capsized. It was an inflatable boat. We heard there were two men and a dog on the boat. One man was rescued, a man in his 40s. Paramedics told us that man had serious but non-life-threatening injuries, so he was pulled to shore here, received some medical treatment. And they also say a dog was recovered, a dog pulled from the water. But the second man on that boat did not make it to shore, and they've been searching for him ever since. It was a pretty extensive search. We know there were emergency crews where I'm standing here. They had the marine unit out. Toronto fire crews were assisting with this one, and they went quite late until it got too dark out because the, you know, they lost the daylight. They called off the search overnight. And now what we're hearing from Toronto police, they say that the search will resume this morning, but again, now calling this a recovery, saying that divers will be part of that recovery effort later on. In terms of more information on the man, guys, we really don't have anything. We don't know his age. We don't know if he's from here or what his relationship is with the other person who was out on the water, but very sad to hear this news. We've asked police if they're going to be talking about this later on today. They say they will. They don't have a time frame. And that, of course, is because the focus is now on this recovery out on the water. So any new details, we'll share that with you. And when I see the boats, I assume at some point I will see them. It's just, again, they might not be in this specific area. We'll let you know what the latest is on that. Over to you.
0: Okay, appreciate the update. That is Courtney Hills live at Cherry Beach this morning.
1: Toronto's fire chief is renewing calls for stronger safety measures after another lithium-ion battery fire, this time in a shed in the city's west end.
0: The Toronto Fire sharing these images on social media. This fire broke out around 2:30 yesterday afternoon near Roncesvalles and the Queensway. At least three e-bikes were inside the shed along with their batteries. No injuries were reported. Fire Chief Jim Jessup says the increasing frequency and severity of these fires continues to be a serious concern for public safety across the city.
1: Okay, and drivers will be happy to know that there's some relief at the pumps this morning as the price of gas dropped 10 cents overnight.
0: Yeah, down to $1.73.9 at most stations around the GTHA. The last time the price was that, in quotes, low was over a month ago, April 24th. Canadian Dan McTagg, the president of Canadians for Affordable Energy, says the price of diesel also dropped about 7 cents, down to about $1.96 a liter. McTagg says gas prices are following the lead of oil, which has dropped almost $10 a barrel in less than a week.
1: Well, an investigation is underway after a fire at an Etobicoke restaurant.
0: Toronto Fire telling CP24 this broke out just before 3 o'clock this morning near Albion Road in Islington. Smoke from the fire spread into a residential unit upstairs. One person was able to get themselves out and no injuries have been reported. Fire's out, but crews are on scene monitoring for hotspots. Albion is closed from Calstock Drive to Riverdale for the investigation.
1: The TTC is launching a pilot project aimed at making Toronto's subway system a little safer.
0: The initiative will see barriers installed at TMU station this year to prevent people from falling or jumping onto the tracks. The station will also be equipped with an AI-assisted camera system to better detect issues at track level as well. The TTC says it will also be giving staff a more visible presence in stations as part of a suite of measures being rolled out across the transit network. A previous study released by city staff found it would take about 20 years and $4 billion to equip every subway station with safety barriers.
1: OPP say a school bus driver north of Orangeville has been charged with stunt driving after a school bus was allegedly clocked going 100 kilometers per hour in a 50 zone with children on board.
0: Police say officers in Mulmer saw a school bus speeding at about 4 o'clock Tuesday afternoon. They say officers pulled over the bus and spoke with the 56-year-old female driver. Police say she'd been charged with stunt driving, speeding 50K over the limit, and failing to surrender her license.
1: Well, new numbers this week suggest Premier Doug Ford is recovering to some degree after being hammered over a short-lived jet purchase.
0: According to a new Abacus survey, if a provincial election were held today, 41% of respondents would vote for the PC party under Doug Ford, compared to the leaderless Liberals sitting at 31%. Another survey released almost a month ago by Liaison Strategies had showed the PCs trailing the Liberals by 2 points. And while 37% of respondents approve of the government's performance, 41% disapprove.
1: Well, Prime Minister Mark Carney is once again taking his economic sales pitch for Canada on the road, this time to the United States.
0: Carney will be in the Big Apple today, meeting with business leaders and attempting to draw them back to Canada as an investment destination. The Prime Minister's office has not said who Carney will be sitting down with, but says he will speak at the Economic Club of New York. The trip comes as Mexican and American officials are meeting this week for talks on the Canada-US-Mexico trade agreement. Talks with Canada haven't started yet.
1: All right, shifting gears to sports now. The Blue Jays are on the road in Baltimore tonight after winning their series against the Miami Marlins.
5: Fly ball to right field.
0: Okamoto going deep again, driving in the game-winning run with a solo shot in the sixth inning. Now, the Jays were, in fact, out-hit yesterday afternoon, 11-5, but escaped with a 2-1 win. Tyler Rogers brought in to close out the game in the ninth inning, getting his second save of the season. Toronto will send Patrick Corbin to the mound tonight, as Baltimore will counter with former Jay Chris Bassitt.
1: And the Blue Jays are reportedly calling up one of their top prospects.
0: Yeah, ESPN reporting the team will promote infielder Charles McAdoo from the AAA Buffalo Bisons. The 24-year-old currently has 8 home runs and 6 steals this season so far in the minors. McAdoo was the 13th round pick by the Pirates in 2023, but was traded to the Jays a year later. Sounds like an exciting player. Mm-hmm. If you wear a 0, you're generally an exciting player. Like that number stands out, right?
1: You've really got to
0: have some flash and some style.
1: Right. I think Grady Dick is number 1.
0: He is.
1: Yeah. Okay. Yeah. Which also kind of stands out.
0: That's true. It does.
1: You know, 0, yeah. 1.
0: Mm-hmm. Some numbers just sort of like, they're not traditional numbers.
1: Yeah. 6, so. 7. That's stand out lately because of, you know.
0: Yeah. Are we still doing that?
1: I could go higher, but I won't. Okay.
0: Let's.
1: All right. Canada takes on. Did you just get that, Nick?
0: I got it earlier when I just like, had to bow my head in shame for you.
1: Okay, moving on to hockey. Canada takes on the U.S. in the Men's World Hockey Championship quarterfinals later this morning in Switzerland.
5: Brought back in by Tavares. Drops it off to Wotherspoon. He's got a lane and shoots. Loose puck in front, they score! John Tavares!
0: Canada's latest win was against Czechia, 3-2. They were undefeated in the preliminary round. Americans, meantime, lost 3 of 7 games, but have still claimed it their spot in the quarters. Puck drop this morning at 10:20. You can catch all the action with our colleagues over on TSN.
1: Okay, and more action you can catch. The two remaining Canadians in the singles draw at the French Open will be on the court today in second round action.
0: Felix Auger-Aliassime will be hoping to make quick work of his opponent after grinding out a 5-set win in his opening round match, while Burlington's Victoria Mboko taking on Czechia's Katerina Siniaková. And again, you can catch all the action from Roland Garros live on TSN.
1: Okay, this is something different. A goofy AI-generated travel tune is turning into a real chart topper.

0: Okay, William Stidler, who is behind the viral First Time in San Juan anthem, says the tune was originally just meant to add comedy to his online travel videos. He writes these lyrics himself and uses an AI music platform to create what he calls cheesy yacht rock inspired tracks. The song has 1.6 million streams on Spotify and reached number 6 on the iTunes chart. That's amazing.
1: Yeah, this reminds me of the guy that we spoke to who made all those AI songs about Dufferin Mall, Ontario Destinations.
0: Yeah, yeah.
1: And he's got plenty of success as well.
0: But he's got all these people basically mimicking it and doing their own versions of it on TikTok.
1: Right.
0: That's amazing. Also, Luke Combs is a fan of this, posting his own video on Instagram showing him belting out his own version of the song backstage before a show. Luke Combs.
1: Wow.
0: Talk about some crossover.
1: It's got a catchy tune.
0: It is catchy.
1: Yeah.
0: It's got that poppy, catchy, easy to sort of
1: 80s,
0: pick up.
1: Yeah.
0: Yeah. Yeah.
1: Yacht rock synth going on.
0: It really is. Yeah, exactly. Yeah.
1: Okay.
0: I'd never heard it until a minute
1: same
0: ago,
1: here. Now I'm going to go check like where it is actually sitting.
0: No kidding. Yeah. I'll have to look at it. Yeah.
1: Okay. Still to come on CB24 Breakfast.
0: The IG Wealth Management Walk for Alzheimer's Peel takes place this coming Saturday on Mississauga Valley Park's Scenic Trails. After the break, we'll have the details and tell you how you can support families who have loved ones suffering from dementia.
2: 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I'm Oliver's Cash Crusader, and I have one mission: turn your old valuables into fun cash.
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1: Okay, welcome back to CP24 Breakfast. Here's a live shot of our city skyline this hour. Right now, it is sitting at 13 degrees, but it feels like 14, and those clouds have really shifted away. That's going to give us a mainly sunny day. Your high today is 21 degrees, or I think it's been updated to, about 21 today for the afternoon, evening, a low of 16. For the next few days, it's going to remain relatively in the same kind of temperature zone going into the weekend. Friday, 20 degrees, mainly sunny and seasonal. And then for your weekend, we dip lower in temperature, but still plenty of sunshine. So that is a big reprieve from what we experienced last Saturday and Sunday with all that rain coming down. So it's going to be a clear weekend, beautiful time to get outside and enjoy those outdoor activities. The UV index likely high, so make sure you slather on the sunscreen, but looking very seasonal for the next 3 days. All right, let's find out how things are looking like with Nick now with this story. Hey, Nick.
14: Yeah, here we go.
0: Well, as our population ages, the need for families supporting their elderly loved ones who suffer from conditions such as dementia rises. The IG Wealth Management Walk for Alzheimer's Peel is set to take place this coming Saturday on the Mississauga Valley Park Scenic Trails. It's a day full of fundraising, community connections, and of course, making sure that families are not alone facing dementia. Joining us live this morning to talk about the importance of this event is Dr. Ahmad von Schlegel, Trillium Health Partners, University of Toronto Geriatrician, as well as Michelle Collins, Chief of Clinical Programs and Innovation, Alzheimer's Society Peel. Good morning to both of you. Thanks for being here this morning. Michelle, I'll kick it off with you here. You obviously see the importance of this on a daily basis here. You can get the community together this coming weekend to help raise money for this. How important is it for other members of the community to see everyone kind of coming together, or so many people coming together, kind of help in these circumstances?
4: I think it's so important when you think about the number of people that are impacted by Alzheimer's or a related dementia. The number of people continues to rise daily, and you'd be hard pressed to find somebody who has not known somebody where they are directly impacted. And so bringing everybody together as part of a community, helping to bring connections to help bring understanding to the importance of coming together to fundraise so that we can expand the services that we provide to so many people. The caregivers are burnt out, and a lot of the services, all of the services that we provide are there not only for the person living with dementia, but for their loved ones who need the respite through our day programs, through our overnight respite. We've got individuals that are supporting in the community. We've got dementia resource consultants who are supporting the caregivers to help them with tools and strategies so that they can manage at home. But when you think about that sandwich generation where you've got mom or dad that has a diagnosis, you've got young children, you are still working, our respite services, through our day program are so important.
0: Yeah, I mean, the work caregivers do is remarkable and exhausting, as you're describing here. Also, in your space, doctor, you know, what is that like for you working with that and seeing, you know, the help that you can offer, but also the challenges that so many are facing?
5: Well, I'll say this, is that first, Alzheimer's, we have 600,000 people right now that are diagnosed with Alzheimer's dementia. By 2030, there'll be 1 million people that'll be diagnosed with Alzheimer's dementia. That means that for every hour, there'll be 22 people that'll be diagnosed with dementia every hour. So the health systems are difficult, having difficulty adjusting to the demographic changes and these types of changes. And what I do personally as a doctor is I refer all my patients to Alzheimer's Society Peel because I come in, see them for an hour, hour and a half, but they need much more support than what I can give them.
0: Yeah.
5: And that's where Alzheimer's Society Peel really comes in, is to take the journey with them.
0: Is that difficult as a doctor trying to care for people, trying to help people, that you can only do so much in your role because of really the demand?
5: It's true. There's 230 geriatricians in Ontario. There are more than more people that are above 65 than there are people that are younger than age 15. And what that means is the demand far outstrips what we can provide. And so, you know, it's just coming to terms with this system that has to reach its expectations, which is not easy.
0: No doubt. Michelle, take us onto the walk. Tell us a little bit about what these days are like, the events, the sort of community, the atmosphere, around a day like what's going to happen on Saturday.
4: It's an amazing day. It's a day of connection where so many people come together, whether they know somebody who's personally been impacted or themselves, that they've been impacted by themselves. They will come. They can get registered, signed in. They'll go on a beautiful scenic walk through the Mississauga Valley Trails. There will be an activation that's happening on the inside in the arena, so it's both indoors and outdoors. There's things for the kids to do. There'll be face painting. And we have a lot of political support. Mayor Parrish will be there, and she's been a strong proponent and supporter of the Alzheimer's Peel. But I think it's just the idea of coming together as community, knowing that you're not doing this walk by yourself, and I mean that figuratively and literally, that this journey is, you're not doing it by yourself, and there are many people that are out there that will understand, and it's an opportunity to build community where people are coming together, they are reminiscing, they are consoling one another, mm-hmm. but they're doing it in a way where they are feeling that they are having an impact, that they are actually mm-hmm. supporting change and supporting the things through the through their efforts, yeah. whether they are donating or whether they're actually doing the walk themselves. Mm-hmm.
0: And on the donation piece, is there a set fundraising goal that you have in mind? And also, can people still register?
4: Yes, we do have a fundraising goal in mind, but I am not going to okay. share what that is because the sky is the limit.
0: Sure,
4: we want to raise
0: yeah.
4: as much
0: yeah.
4: money as possible.
0: Yeah.
4: You know, I'm like, let's raise 200,000. Mm-hmm. That will go a long way.
0: Yeah.
4: And registration is still open. You can visit allspeel.com. Mm-hmm. and go to our events page and you'll see the registration page there. You can come on the day of to register. There's room. The registration's still open. We want as many people as possible.
0: Yeah. And Doctor, when you see communities coming together with caregivers, healthcare professionals, you know, members of families who are sort of dealing with dementia, what's that like for you from your perspective? Because I'm sure in some cases you can probably be quite clinical, but then you sort of maybe let your emotions in on a day like Saturday.
5: Yeah. You know, we need a village to do this kind of work.
0: Mm-hmm.
5: It's not just my 1 hour or 2 hour visits that's going to
0: yeah.
5: help people on this journey. And that's where I personally give all my patients, I send them over to Alzheimer's Society Peel so that they can walk the journey
0: yeah.
5: and hold the hands for these people. As well as I provide clinical support, they also provide support and emotional support, caregiver support, and that's why I'm 100% behind the work that they do. I think it's God's work. And
0: absolutely. Yeah. Okay. Well, listen, good luck Saturday. Pleasure
4: Thank
0: meeting
4: you.
0: Both of you this morning. Thanks for coming in to talk about this.
4: Thank you.
0: Really appreciate you being here.
5: Thank you.
4: Thanks.
0: All right. We have more CP20 Breakfast coming up. Of course, coming up after this, we'll be getting to your 8 o'clock headlines as we take a live shot from Tropic 24 Debate. Looking back at the city of Toronto. Beautiful looking day out there. Going to a high of about

0: Switching my phone plan to Public Mobile means no overages or hidden fees. It seems stupid to be true. So now, I'm living in the shadows. Just me and my phone.
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0: We're live at Cherry Beach this morning. The search for a man who went missing yesterday after an inflatable boat capsized has now shifted to a recovery effort. Courtney Hills will join us with the latest developments.
1: Crews have put out an early morning fire in Rexdale that spread from a restaurant to an apartment on the second floor. Fortunately, no injuries reported.
0: And some welcome news for drivers this morning. Gas prices dropped overnight to levels we haven't seen in more than a month.
1: And a longtime face of basketball in this city, Jamal McGlure, is opening up about losing his mother, Marion, to breast cancer earlier. And he joins us in this next half hour to how he's turning grief into action with the Princess Margaret Cancer Foundation's cricket event. We'll look forward to that conversation.
0: Hey, good morning, Toronto. Welcome to CP24 Breakfast on this Thursday, May the 28th. Hope you're having a lovely start to your day. I'm Jennifer Shung.
1: And I'm Mick Dixon. Thanks for joining us to start your day here. And it is a lovely start to the day. Just as a point of factor, look at those skies there. Chopper 24 flying high over the east side of the city there. You can see the Gardiner Expressway, Don Valley Parkway, Don River, etc. And it's a beautiful looking morning out there. The clouds are definitely clearing up. We're sitting at 13 degrees right now, so significantly cooler than we've been for the last couple of mornings. Going to a high today of 21 under mainly sunny skies. So the sky conditions are going to stay similar to what we're seeing right now, but the temperature is definitely going to warm up to a very comfortable 21 degrees, as Bill would say if he's here, and Bill Coulter will be back tomorrow. The world becomes an extension of your living room, and that is exactly what we're going to be dealing with today once we reach our high. Tomorrow, Friday, 20 degrees. Saturday is a sunny day, lots of sunshine, but cooler than the next couple, down to just 18 degrees.
0: Okay, let's find out if traffic is looking this beautiful this hour. Adjua at the traffic desk joins us with the latest on the roads. Hey, Adjua.
2: You know, Jen, it's not the case. But I do have a little bit of good news if you're starting your commute this hour. We did have problems on the eastbound 403 at the Burlington end as you made your way onto the QEW Toronto bound. It was all lanes on this ramp that were blocked with a collision. So that's the good news. Problems cleared. Drive is moving a whole lot better. Drive not moving so nicely on the 401 west. This is just in the collector lanes as you make your way past Dufferin and the Allen. So it's the center lane that is blocked at this collision. Do have emergency crews on scene backing up the drive into Scarborough, painfully slow from before Markham Road. And southbound 404 DVP, it's pretty busy as well. From Shepherd, the delays continue as you head all the way down towards about Don Mills. A reminder, Myrtle Road closed at Baldwin in Whitby, all the result of a serious collision where a vehicle ended up rolling into the grassy ditch.
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2: Susan, it's been a busy morning on the roadways. Just checking in with you at the TTC Transit Control Center to see if there's any issues on TTC that are making for causing delays.
4: Good morning, Adjua. No delays on our end. Everything is running very smoothly. The TTC grid is tracking very well this morning. And also, if you're heading to see Bruno Mars tonight at Rogers Stadium, we have your travel covered. If you're driving, you can park your car at one of our commuter parking lots, hop on a train on Line 1 to Dalzy Park Station. That is the closest station to the venue, but you can also get there from Shepherd West or Wilson Stations. Also, we're adding extra train service before and after the show to ensure that those crowds are moving very quickly. And remember, just show your concert ticket after the show at Wilson, Shepherd West, or Dalzy Park Station, and then you can hop on the subway for free. But just a reminder that later on tonight, we do have an early subway closure on a portion of Line 1 at 12:30 a.m. tonight. There'll be no subway service between our St. George and Shepherd West stations, and we'll have shuttle buses running. More details, check our service alerts on our website. Now over to you, Nick and Jen.
0: Okay, Susan, thank you so much for that. The rescue mission for a missing boater in Lake Ontario is now a recovery effort. The man went missing after the boat he was on capsized near Cherry Beach.
1: CP24's Courtney Hills has been following the story and joined us live from Cherry Beach this morning with the latest developments. Courtney.
5: Good morning, Nick and Jen. Yeah, this is certainly very tragic knowing that police have shifted this into a recovery search now. We know this all unfolded late yesterday. It was around 1:45 in the afternoon. Emergency crews were called here to Cherry Beach. If you're not familiar with this area, it's a really popular spot in the city. A lot of people come down here. They have a dog park here, walking trails. And it was really hot yesterday and many were down by the waterfront, including two men and a dog who were out on an inflatable boat. What we heard from police, they say they received reports that boat capsized. They were able to rescue one man, a man in his 40s. He had serious injuries, according to paramedics, but not life-threatening. So that man received some medical treatment. There was also a dog pulled from the water. But the second man on that boat was not found, and the search has been on ever since. You can see we have Chopper 24 over Lake Ontario this morning. We have the helicopter over near where the yacht club, we noticed that's where officers were focused as part of their search. Of course, this is a huge body of water, right? It's Lake Ontario, so there's kind of a huge area for them to search in general. And what we are hearing from Toronto police, they confirm they will be out searching again this morning. And what they're saying is that they are going to have divers out as part of this underwater recovery search. It's not clear, guys, at this point if those divers are already in the water or if they're planning to be out later on. We've checked in to find out. But again, this is going to be an extensive search that the Toronto police will be part of. We don't think that the fire department's part of this. They were yesterday, but it sounds like this is now in the hands of Toronto police. They did hold off the search overnight, and that's just because they didn't have the daylight, right? It is lighter much later, so they searched as late as they could last night, put things on hold overnight, and then, of course, the plan to be back out again first thing this morning. If there are any other updates, we'll certainly share that with you and our viewers. We've asked police if we could talk to them later. They say they are planning to speak with us and talk at some point about this search and recovery. But the focus, of course, for these officers right now is this search, getting all the resources available and out in the water to try and find this man. Over to you.
1: Yeah, sad shift in that story indeed. That is CP24's Courtney Hills down to Cherry Beach. Thanks, Court.
0: Meantime, police are investigating a serious crash in a rural area of North Whitby.
1: Chopper 24 was above the scene on Myrtle Road this morning. No word on possible injuries here, but as you can see, one vehicle ended up several meters from the road and it flipped over on its roof. Durham Regional Police say Myrtle Road is now closed in both directions from Baldwin Street to Ashburn Road for the collision investigation. They're asking drivers to avoid the area.
0: OPP say a school bus driver north of Orangeville has been charged with stunt driving after a school bus was allegedly clocked going 100 kilometers per hour in a 50 zone with children on board.
1: Police say officers in Malmer saw a school bus speeding around 4 o'clock Tuesday afternoon. Officers pulled over the bus and spoke to the 56-year-old female driver. Police say she's now been charged with stunt driving, speeding 50K over the limit, and failing to surrender her license.
0: Well, some relief at the pumps this morning as the price of gas dropped 10 cents overnight.
1: Yeah, the price for a liter of regular is now sitting at about just under $1.74 a liter. The last time the price was at this level was just over a month ago, April 24th. Dan McTagg, president of Canadians for Affordable Energy, says the price of diesel also dropped about 7 cents a liter, closer to $1.96. McTagg says gas prices are following a lead of oil, which has dropped almost $10 a barrel in less than a week. Toronto's fire chief is renewing calls for stronger safety measures after another lithium-ion battery fire, this time in a shed in the city's west end.
0: Toronto Fire sharing these images on social media. The fire broke out around 2:30 yesterday afternoon near Roncesvalles and the Queensway. At least three e-bikes were found inside the shed and their batteries were secured. No injuries were reported. Fire Chief Jim Jessup says the increasing frequency and severity of these fires continues to be a public safety concern across the city.
1: And an investigation is underway after a fire at an Etobicoke restaurant overnight.
0: Toronto Fire telling CP24 this one broke out just before 3 a.m. near Albion Road in Islington. Smoke from the fire spread into a residential unit upstairs. One person was able to get themselves out and no injuries have been reported. The fire has been extinguished, but crews remain on scene monitoring for hot spots. Keep in mind Albion is closed from Calstock Drive to Riverdale Drive for the investigation.
1: All right, some new numbers this week suggesting Premier Doug Ford is recovering to some degree after being hammered over that short-lived jet purchase.
0: According to a new Abacus survey, if a provincial election was held today, 41% of respondents would vote for the PC party compared to 31% for the leaderless Liberals. Another survey released almost a month ago by Liaison Strategies showed the PCs trailing the Liberals by 2 points. While 37% of respondents approve of the government's performance, 41% disapprove.
1: Prime Minister Mark Carney once again taking his economic sales pitch for Canada on the road, this time south of the border.
0: Carney will be in New York City today to meet with business leaders and attempt to draw them back to Canada as an investment destination. The Prime Minister's office has not said who Carney will sit down with, but says he will speak at the Economic Club of New York. This trip comes as Mexican and American officials meet this week for talks on the Canada-U.S.-Mexico trade agreement. Talks with Canada have yet to begin.
1: Hamilton, Shea Gilgeous-Alexander and the Oklahoma City Thunder can reach the NBA Finals for the second straight season with a win tonight in San Antonio, Texas.
0: OKC leads the Western Conference Finals 3-2. The winner of the series will face the New York Knicks, who swept the Cavaliers in the Eastern Conference Finals. The Thunder beat the Pacers in 7 in last year's finals.
1: Yeah, that was an exciting finals
0: as
1: well.
0: Was.
1: So we'll see if SGA can do it all over again. Meantime, the Jays hitting the road in Baltimore tonight after winning their series at home against the Miami Marlins.
0: And Kazuma Okamoto driving in the game-winning run with a solo homer in the sixth inning. The Jays were out-hit 11-5, but managed to escape with this 2-1 win. Tyler Rogers was brought in to close out the game in the ninth, recording his second save of the season. Toronto will send Patrick Corbin to the mound tonight, while Baltimore will counter with former Blue Jay Chris Bassitt. And the Blue Jays are reportedly calling up one of their top prospects.
1: According to ESPN, the team will promote infielder Charles McAdoo from AAA Buffalo. The 24-year-old has 8 home runs and 6 steals so far this season with the Bisons. McAdoo was a 13th round pick by the Pirates in 2023, but was traded to the Jays a year later.
0: Okay, over on the ice, Canada takes on the U.S. in the Men's World Hockey Championship quarterfinals later this morning in Switzerland.
6: Brought back in by Tavares. Drops it off to Weatherspoon. He's got a lane and shoots. Loose puck in front. They score! John Tavares!
1: Canada beating Czechia in its last time out, going undefeated in the preliminary round. The Americans lost 3 of 7 games but still claimed a spot in the quarterfinals. The puck drops this morning at 10:20, so just a couple hours from now, and you can catch all the action live over on TSN.
0: Okay, and the two remaining Canadians in the singles draw at the French Open will be on court today in second round action.
1: Felix Auger-Aliassime, FAA, will be hoping to make quicker work of his opponent after grinding out a 5-set win in his opening round match. While Burlington's Victoria Mboko is taking on Czechia's Katarina Siniaková, you can catch all the action from Roland Garros also on TSN.
0: All right, well, a goofy AI-generated travel tune is turning into a real-life chart-topper.
7: On my first time in Puerto Rico, Malta and Mofongo, Papacito, one flag is light, the other dark.
1: It's catchy. William Sittler, who is behind the viral First Time in San Juan anthem, says the tune was originally just meant to add a little comedy to his online travel videos. He writes the lyrics himself and then uses an AI music platform to create what he calls a cheesy yacht rock inspired track. The song, the track, has 1.6 million streams on Spotify and did reach number 6 on the iTunes chart.
0: So, Ajwa, we know you're a music aficionado. Do you dig this track?
2: It's okay.
1: Look, he's not trying to write the next great anthem.
2: He's not trying to write the next Steely Dan album. But, yeah, it is catchy. I'll say that. Mm-hmm. It sounds like Chicago meets Clay Aiken.
1: I hear that.
2: I hear a little bit of Peter Cetera.
1: Yeah.
0: Mm-hmm. And this is image of Luke Combs. He's even a fan of this.
2: He's posting this video
0: on his Instagram, showing him belting out his own version of the song backstage before the show. So I'm very curious because let's say you write the lyrics, right?
2: Yeah.
0: You put it through AI. So that voice we're hearing, is that an AI voice or the guy's voice?
1: I think it's an AI voice.
2: I think he's writing in, writes the lyrics, and says, I want this to sound yacht rock.
1: Yeah.
2: Right. And then
1: because remember that guy who you were referring back to, the Dufferin Mall, remember he was saying he put in the thing because he wasn't like rapping or singing, depending on the genre he felt was appropriate for his song. So I think this is all through AI, but 1.6 million streams.
2: I know.
1: Yeah, that's going to make him some money.
2: The thing that's strange is that everybody just buys onto it and they're just ready to just be all in, even though it's AI.
1: This is the thing about social media, too, right?
2: Not really.
1: But once someone sort of catches it on, and then, like, these are all videos people are making, like, replicating it.
0: Because it's trending.
2: And everybody wants to be on top of the trend. Whether they actually like it or not does not matter.
0: It matters
2: about the likes and the popularity, and
0: they want the click. So my question is, like, you put this out on the charts or whatever, it's charting.
2: Yeah.
0: Like, who gets the money? Like, is it the guy or does the AI company who generated get some of the money? Like, in terms of the rights, you know what I mean?
2: I think right now, OpenAI is free.
0: Mm-hmm.
2: Yeah. So he's probably would be making the money. That's going to change.
1: You would think, especially when they see the kind of impressions, etc.
2: Well, they have, like, now artists that are completely AI and they're just meshing them in. They do it on Spotify.
1: That scares me a whole lot.
2: That terrifies me.
1: Without the human element, you don't get this.
2: No, you don't.
1: Hitmakers right here.
0: But then there is auto-tune.
1: But at least it's still written by a real person with real feelings, real emotions, real life experiences. And hey, if you're celebrating a milestone today, coming up, Ajwa will be potentially calling out your name as we go to break to live shot from Niagara Falls this morning. Take a look at that beautiful day to visit the falls. Look at all that mist there. I'm sure there are several rainbows. But again, great live shots from Niagara Falls this morning. Back with Milestones next.
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0: woman.

0: At Pearson, we build anything and everything to get an aircraft onto the ground and to the terminal.
1: It started in 1983 when we first started in business. 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It's funded our expansion, my own growth, everybody that works here.
0: The economy is going to be boosted by what they have going on here, and that's to use local trades. It's very highly respected when that happens, and I believe that's what Pearson's trying to do.
1: It's wonderful to know that there's a future for so many people within our embrace.
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3: 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We love you. 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Now and always, enjoy this special day. Love mom, dad, both your grandmas, and the rest of the family. 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Mom, Papa, Shugs, and Jima. Happy birthday, Miss Levy. Lots of love from your kids, grandkids, and the rest of the family. It's a 15th birthday going out to Gabriel. Lots of love from your mommy, grandma, Emmanuel, aunts and uncles, and your cousins. Go look in your closet. It's a happy 43rd wedding anniversary going out to not my loving wife, but this person's loving wife, Elsa, from your hubby, Ed. Happy one-year birthday, Theodore. Love from Papa Eric. Happy birthday to a deeply loved and admired beautiful Liza. Wishing you health, peace, happiness today and always with lots of love from your family and friends. Happy birthday going out to Dylan. Lots of love from your dad, your mom, Hannah, and Thomas. Someone's turning six today, and it's Mateo. Lots of love from your mommy, daddy, big brothers, your grandparents, your aunts, your uncles, cousins, and all your friends. Happy birthday, Cordy. Enjoy your special day. Love from your mommy, daddy, Manong, Cyan, and Milo, your fur best friend. 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Thank you for everything you did and continue to do. Love from your daughters, Ajum, Shvem, Saba, Rumana, and 11 grandchildren and one great-granddaughter and the rest of the family. 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Happy birthday, Kelly. Love from Jerry. A lot of birthdays today, and if you want to celebrate your birthday on today or another day, you can send your name with your name pronouncers to milestones@cb24.com.
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16: On your Thursday morning here on CB24 Breakfast, another beautiful live shot of Niagara Falls. You can imagine the roar of the falls this morning. Temperature 13 degrees, going to a high of about 22 today as well. So beautiful day to check out the falls. Maybe even get a bit of relief with the mist that comes in from the falls there. So keep that in mind. A nice looking day to hit the falls and get outside, enjoy the weather. And we've just updated our numbers for Friday and Saturday too. Looks like Friday's going to a high of 24, Saturday 20. So bumping up a couple of extra degrees out of the forecast for the next couple.
17: Well, cancer remains one of the leading causes of death in the country and continues to rise and hits everyone, including Toronto Raptors community ambassador Jamal McGlure, whose mother, Marion, sadly lost the fight against cancer earlier this month. And he's now determined to honor her memory, taking his grief into action this weekend.
16: Jamal, thanks for joining us this morning on CB24 Breakfast. Of course, our sincere condolences. Really appreciate you being here. You know, just 3 months after losing your mom, 5 days before Mother's Day as well, I can't imagine. But of course, you and your family had been dealing with this for about 15 years. Let's just talk about this, you know, this kind of a loss. Had you prepared for this? How had the last, you know, 15 years sort of gone and lead you towards this?
18: Well, good morning. It's definitely been a tumultuous event. She had cancer back in 2011.

0: And she passed at just 74 years old, but she was a fighter and she was a beloved member of the community.
1: Mm-hmm. She was very intricate in our community. She's the founder of the Jamal McGlure Foundation, as well as the Carnival Mass Band that I'm associated with now for 20 years. She's been my anchor. Mm-hmm. You know, right, wrong, or indifferent, I know I've made a lot of mistakes, but she's always had my back. And that's the kind of relationships that we have with our mothers. So to have that loss was definitely trying. Mm-hmm. I remember her perseverance, her strength, her attitude, and that's what I'm trying to echo. I'm trying to echo her sentiments and give people a good chance of fighting this thing, because it has affected mm-hmm. every single one of us at some point in our lives. So Princess Margaret's doing a great job in trying to bring awareness with their research, and I just want to make sure that I do my part as well in helping them get to that goal.
2: Yeah, it's affected so many, too many of us, I think is really fair to say. What a legacy she has left behind, and the memories you have, I'm sure, including taking part in this event with your mom last year in particular here. Talk to us a bit about this event. I mean, cricket is a growing sport here in Southern Ontario. It's not unfamiliar to a lot of people who will be there, but what's special about this event, Jamal?
1: Well, cricket is one of the fastest growing sports in Canada. It's really more than a sport for the South Asian and Caribbean community. Mm-hmm. It's kind of like their first sport as hockey is here in Canada.
0: Right.
1: So this is an opportunity for everybody to come out. It's at Celebration Square in Mississauga. It's a free event to watch, of course, but we are trying to raise over $1 million. We did that last year. We want to do even better this year. And with the 50 teams that we have, over hundreds of participants, we're giving ourselves a chance not only to bring awareness, but to do it and have fun with our families in harmony and unity, and make sure that the people that we have lost are not forgotten.
2: Yeah.
0: Yeah, the event in its first year raised over, you know, $1.16 million, yes. Hoping to do the same this year. What can people expect when they attend the event? You say it's for free, but do people have to sign up ahead of time in order to come and watch or participate or help donate?
1: Yeah, absolutely. They could donate through the Princess Margaret Cancer Division. They could also participate in the event. We have 50 teams, but we would value even more. Mm-hmm. There's ways online that you could get access and information about being a participant, even if you do not play cricket. I don't personally play cricket, yeah. But I'm doing it because I want to be able to interact with some of these people that have some of the same stories that I do. Mm-hmm. And whether I play cricket or not, or whether our fans do, it doesn't matter. This is a way of uniting people together in harmony for a good cause and raising money for research. And Princess Margaret, it's not only research in Ontario and Canada, they share the information with the rest of the world. Mm-hmm. They're not hoarding the information by any means. And I think that's very admirable, because we realize how important and how serious this is, and we want to conquer it. I mean, for me personally, I would see people going around the moon. Our mm-hmm. astronauts have made a full circle around the moon, yeah. and yet we're still having some complications with some of these diseases. Yeah. So I want to make sure that I use all of my platforms and use the help and the resources that I have to try and help people that may not have that voice and that may not be able to help themselves.
2: Yeah. Listen, Jamal, thanks for being in here this morning. Thanks for telling us about your mom and her journey. And really good luck this weekend with everybody involved with the upcoming event. So thanks for being here.
1: Thank you. I appreciate you guys. Thank you for your time.
0: Thank you so much, Jamal.
2: Okay, take care.
0: Thank you.
2: Yeah. We're back, of course, with your headlines coming up in just a couple of minutes' time.
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0: Well, the rescue mission for missing boater in Lake Ontario is now a recovery effort. The man went missing after the boat he was on capsized near Cherry Beach yesterday.
1: And some welcome news for drivers this morning. The price of gas dropped overnight to levels we haven't seen in more than a month.
0: And Canadian socialite Anne Kaplan Mulholland is back with season two of The Queen of the Castle. Remember this one? We'll have more on what makeover she's working on for her castle this time around. Remember I got the crown at the end
1: of
0: that interview last time?
1: Yes.
0: It's still on my desk.
1: Oh, my gosh.
0: Yes.
1: Yeah. You should wear it for the next segment.
0: Well, she's doing it, so.
1: Okay.
0: Yeah, exactly. Well, this is CP24 Breakfast, the crown jewel, as we like to say here on CP24. Thanks for joining us this morning. I'm Nick Dixon.
1: And I'm Jennifer Shung. And this looks like a royal forecast. Look at the beautiful shot of our city as the clouds have really moved away, clearing for that sunshine we are going to be in for today. Right now, though, 13, and it feels like 13, so we haven't really budged much in terms of the temperature going up, but we are climbing to a high of 19 today. It's been updated, feeling like 13 right now, and it is going to be kind of windy, as you can tell from the movement on the lake, so maybe you need a jacket right now as you're heading out the door, but it should be comfortable for the rest of your day. And going into the weekend, our forecast has also been updated. We will see a beautiful high of 24 for tomorrow, and then the weekend is pretty seasonal. Hope that helps you plan.
0: Meantime, what do you have to plan on when it comes to the roads? Adju was here with kind of mostly bad news, it seems, this morning.
2: You know, sometimes I'm the bearer of bad things when it comes to traffic. It's not what I want to do. I just want to get you where you need to be. So we'll start with problems that are impacting the drive, Nick and Jen. So this is on the southbound lanes of the 427, just through Highway 7. So you have the HOV and the left lane blocked with the collision. Looking for an alternative, Highway 27 is a better one because traffic is really starting to jam up now from before Zenway. Headed further south on the 427, I do have a little bit of good news. We had a collision. It was blocking lanes southbound 427 Express to Burnham Thorpe. Everything that remains is all off to the shoulder. Still watching problems. This is on the 401 westbound. It's a ramp that takes you to Keele. Was the two center lanes that were blocked with this collision. It looks like they are still blocked, so cars are just doing what they can to weave around. And I'll leave you with some good news. We had some problems. They were on the westbound at 401. MTO moved the camera, but it was at the end of the on-ramp from Dufferin. It was the two right lanes that were blocked with an ongoing crash. Outside of camera view, a vehicle into the ditch on the eastbound 407 ramp to the northbound 427. That ramp had to be closed as a result.
3: The CP24 traffic report is brought to you by
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2: Well, checking in again with Susan Wynn at the TTC Transit Control Center. Good morning again, Susan. Checking in to see if there are any issues on the go.
4: Good morning, Adjoa. The TTC network has been moving like clockwork this morning. All our subway, LRT, buses, and streetcars have been moving very well with absolutely no disruptions to report, and we don't see any of it on our radar. And we're hoping to keep up this momentum as fans head to Rogers Stadium tonight to see Bruno Mars. We're adding extra train service before and after the concert to ensure your commute is as smooth as possible. Also, Downsview Park Station on Line 1 is the closest station to the venue. And remember, your concert ticket doubles as your free ride home. Show your concert ticket after the show to our staff at Downsview Park, Wilson, or Shepherd West stations and hop on the subway for free. But do keep in mind that we do have a planned early subway closure tonight on Line 1 between St. George and Shepherd West stations, but it is starting later at 12:30 a.m. to ensure that all these fans get home safely before those shuttle buses take over. 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Over to you, Nick and Jen.
0: Susan, thank you. Well, the rescue mission for missing boater in Lake Ontario has now turned to a recovery effort. The man went missing after the boat he was on capsized near Cherry Beach.
1: CP24's Courtney Hills joins us live with more on this developing story. And Courtney, we know that as, you know, the weather gets warmer, summertime approaches, water safety is so important. But this is just a really sad turn of events.
5: It really is. And you're right, Jen. I mean, this time of year when it's getting very hot, we know it is busy down by the waterfront. We're at Cherry Beach. This is a really popular spot. And it is our understanding. It was busy yesterday when this call came in. It was around 1:45 in the afternoon. Police, firefighters, paramedics, they were all called here over reports that there was an inflatable boat in this area out on Lake Ontario. Two men on that boat and a dog, and it capsized. So they rushed in to try and help. They were able to rescue the one man, a man in his 40s. Paramedics told us that man had serious but non-life-threatening injuries, so he received some medical treatment, and they were also able to rescue the dog, but the man never made it to shore. They weren't able to get access to that man, and they've been searching for him ever since. It was a pretty extensive search. We know firefighters were involved with this along with police. They searched all night until it got dark. They had to put that search on pause, again, because they just didn't have the light to their advantage. And the plan is this morning for divers to be part of this underwater recovery search. That's what we're hearing from Toronto Police this hour. Now, I haven't seen them yet, but of course, this is a huge lake. I'm sure there's different areas where they're out searching at this point. We had Chopper 24 over the lake earlier this morning just to, you know, kind of get a sense of where they may be. And we know yesterday they seem to be focused in the yacht club area, the sail clubs. So maybe that's where they will be later on, or maybe, you know, they're changing their direction now. As soon as we get any update, guys, we'll let you know. They have said that they will be talking to us at some point, but the focus right now for those officers will be on this underwater recovery, working with the divers, working with all their resources to try and find this man. But very sad, certainly, hearing that they're considering this now a recovery. We also don't know much about this this boater at this point. We don't know his age. We don't know if he's maybe from here. Perhaps that information will come later as well. Over to you.
1: Okay, Courtney Hill is joining us live by Cherry Beach this morning. Thank you.
0: Four people have been injured after a serious crash in a rural part of North Whitby.
1: Chopper 24 was over the scene on Myrtle Road this morning. You can see one vehicle ended up a few meters away from the road and it's flipped onto its roof. Police say the crash happened at 5:30 this morning and three people were taken to a trauma center. One person was taken to a hospital for treatment. Durham Regional Police say Myrtle Road is closed in both directions from Baldwin Street to Ashburn Road for the investigation. And they're also asking drivers to avoid this area.
0: OPP say a school bus driver north of Orangeville has been charged with stunt driving after the bus was allegedly clocked going 100 kilometers per hour in a 50 zone with kids on board.
1: Police say officers in Malmer saw a school bus speeding around 4 p.m. on Tuesday. They say officers pulled over the bus and spoke with the 56-year-old female driver. Police say she's been charged with stunt driving, speeding 50 kilometers per hour over the posted limit, and failing to surrender her license.
0: All right, this is a bit of a better sign on the roads. Relief at the pumps this morning as the price of gas has dropped a dime overnight.
1: The price for a liter of regular is down to just under $1.74. The last time the price was quote-unquote that low was over a month ago on April 24th. Dan McTagg, president of Canadians for Affordable Energy, says the price of diesel also fell about 7 cents a liter to about $1.96. McTagg says gas prices are following the lead of oil, which has dropped nearly $10 a barrel in less than a week.
0: And a heads up for riders on the Lakeshore West and Barrie GO lines.
1: Ongoing expansion work is going to shut down seven stations on the Lakeshore West GO line this weekend. GO buses will service West Harbour, Aldershot, Burlington, Oakville, and Clarkson and Bramalia GO, where customers can continue east via the Kitchener line to get to Union Station. The weekend track upgrades are also affecting the Barrie GO line. Metrolink says it'll be shutting down service on the entire Barrie GO line for the entire weekend, Saturday, May 30th, and Sunday, May 31st. 101 kilometers of track and 11 stations will be out of service, including Downsview GO, which will impact commuters headed to Rogers Stadium for the final Bruno Mars concerts in Toronto.
0: All right, yeah, big heads up on that. Meantime, here's a warning from Toronto's fire chief, renewing calls for stronger safety measures after another lithium-ion battery fire, this time in a shed in the city's west end.
1: Toronto Fire sharing these images on social media. The fire broke out around 2:30 yesterday afternoon near Roncesvalles in the Queensway. At least three e-bikes were found inside the shed and their batteries were secured. No injuries were reported, but Fire Chief Jim Jessup says the increasing frequency and severity of these types of fires continues to be a serious public safety concern right across the city. Murder charges against the Ontario man accused of selling lethal substances online to people who later used them to take their own lives are expected to be withdrawn.
0: Kenneth Law is expected to plead guilty to the lesser charges of aiding suicide in court. He was originally scheduled to stand trial in Newmarket last month on 14 counts each of first-degree murder and aiding suicide. His lawyer gave notice of the plea deal several weeks ago, but no details on how it materialized have been provided so far.
1: And the TTC is launching a pilot project aimed at making Toronto's subway system a little safer.
0: The initiative will see barriers installed at TMU station this year to prevent people from falling or jumping onto the tracks. The station will also be equipped with an AI-assisted camera system to better detect issues at track level as well. The TTC says it will be giving staff a more visible presence in stations as part of a suite of measures being rolled out across the transit network. A previous study released by city staff found it would take about 20 years and $4 billion to equip every subway station with safety barriers.
1: Mayoral candidate Brad Bradford is responding to the transit safety plan released by Mayor Olivia Chow. Bradford joined us on CP24 Breakfast and says the measures don't go far enough.
6: This is the latest example of Mayor Chao asking Torontonians to accept less. And now that she is a candidate for mayor, formally, she's decided to respond to the TTC safety issue that all of us as TTC riders have been experiencing for many years. I want a transit system where mothers pushing a stroller or seniors with a walker feel safe and comfortable. And that's why in March, prior to announcing my run for mayor, I came forward with a three-point safety plan to improve the conditions on transit to restore that security and confidence in our TTC customers.
0: Now, Chao says the goal is part of her plan to install barriers at four more subway stations along Line 1 next year.
1: Well, Ajax MPP Rob Sturgeonick wants to be the next leader of the Ontario Liberal Party.
7: People are looking for something different, for hope, for competence, and for solutions. Because we can do better than this. There's nothing we can't achieve.
0: Yeah, Sturgeonick releasing this video on social media this morning, announcing he's running for the party's top job. He joins former Liberal MP Navdeep Bains, Etobicoke Lakeshore MPP Lee Fairclough, and former political staffer Dylan Mirando in the race for the party leadership. Liberal Party members set to select a new leader on November 21st.
1: Okay, turning now to sports. The Toronto Tempo were back in action last night, looking for a win after back-to-back losses.
8: North America. But you know, this EBA, it's worth a lot of money to come over here now. Deep three! Hello, Marina Mabry.
9: Welcome back.
0: That fired up ball looked like a highlight from NBA Jam back in the day. The Tempo taking on Chicago, the Sky. The Tempo winning 111-104, improving their record to 4-4 on the season. Next game Saturday at home, taking on the Seattle Storm.
1: And Hamilton's Shai Gilgeous-Alexander and the Oklahoma City Thunder can reach the NBA Finals for a second straight season with a win tonight in San Antonio.
0: Yeah, OKC leads the Western Conference Finals 3-2. The winner of this series will move on to face the New York Knicks, who swept the Cavaliers in the Eastern Conference Finals, so they are well-rested. The Thunder last year in the NBA Finals beat the Pacers. That one went the full seven.
1: Meantime, the Blue Jays are reportedly calling up one of their top prospects.
0: According to ESPN, they're reporting the team will promote infielder Charles McAdoo from AAA Buffalo. The 24-year-old has 8 homers and 6 steals this season with the Buffalo Bisons. McAdoo was a 13th round pick by the Pirates in 2023, but was traded to the Jays a year later.
1: And turning to tennis, the two remaining Canadians in the singles draw at the French Open will be on court today in second round action.
0: Félix Auger-Aliassime is hoping to be making quicker work of his opponent after grinding out a 5-set win in his opening round match, while Burlington's Victoria Imboko is taking on Czechia Katerina Siniaková. You can catch all the action live from Roland Garros on TSN.
10: Renovating a medieval castle.
11: This is a crap job you have.
10: Into an events destination like no other.
12: Isn't it beautiful?
10: At Lim Castle, we celebrate everything loudly.
13: Let the games begin.
1: All right, Queen of the Castle is back for season 2 on Crave. The show revolves around Canadian socialite Anne Kaplan Mulholland and her mission to make over her castle. And yes, it's a real castle turned into a tourist hotel.
0: And Gianli is live with her this morning. And gee, please let Anne know that I've got my crown from last year's interview too still.
14: Oh, I definitely will let her know that. Thank you so much, Nick. Thanks, Jen. And yes, the queen has arrived. How are you, Anne?
15: I'm good, and I brought you something.
14: What did you bring?
15: A tiara.
14: Yay!
15: Yes, you are now officially still a peasant.
14: With a tiara. With a tiara.
15: Yes.
14: By the way, Nick, our anchor, said he still has the tiara that you gave him last
15: That's
14: time.
15: A fun yeah. Seriously? Is he still wearing it? Oh my gosh, he rocks a tiara.
14: He does rock a tiara. You know what? I feel like we should wear a tiara every day.
15: I think when you watch Queen of the Castle, which starts airing tomorrow, is that you wear the tiara.
14: I love that.
15: You wear a tiara, get some popcorn, put it in a wine glass. Watch Queen of the Castle wearing a tiara.
14: And you know what? This is a great show for a watch party. Like, bring your friends over and do that.
15: Yes.
14: Okay, so let's talk about season 2. I know season 1, a lot of chaos with the renos.
15: So much.
14: Yeah. Where do things stand in terms of the renovations?
15: We've got about another 100 years before we're finished. It's 145 acres. We bought more land next door.
14: Yes.
15: And we're just building out. Building out. It's like 4 steps forward and 10 back with the Brits.
14: But it's you. What I love about the show is you bring the audience with you for the fun.
15: It is for the fun. Yeah. And you know what? I don't have any reason not to have fun because this was not my day job. As you know, I was in finance and then did some other TV shows and things like that. But this is not what I depend on, so I can have fun with it. And so I'm creating a castle is where everybody would want to go. It's not just an historic castle, it is fun.
9: It's a destination.
15: Yes. A destination. Even the nights are spray painted pink, blue colors. We match all the themes. We've got leopard night.
9: Yes.
15: We have all these kind of fun things and lights that light up. It's fun.
9: It is fun. I'm glad you brought up your background because I've been following you for many, many years. I know you're a smart woman and you're a shrewd business person. And so when I found out you bought this castle, I thought, how brilliant. Because if there's anybody that's going to make this into an incredible business, it's you.
15: Well, I think it's one of the things is that I don't watch television. I don't follow people on social media. Yeah. I just do what I want to do and I want to have fun and I want to laugh and respect people. Mm. So this whole show is about respecting community. Yeah. It's funny. And you have things at dinner that people should have. Like, why would you not have Botox for dessert and strippers with the cake?
9: Why not?
15: Why not? Just because it's a castle in Britain doesn't mean that you don't have something really fun. And this is what the show is about. It brings out that inner you that wants to laugh.
9: Yes.
15: Yes.
9: The joy.
15: The joy.
9: Yeah.
15: It's the joy.
9: I have so much joy looking at your outfit because I love fashion. This is incredible. So is this your vision or did a designer come up to you and say, hey, I have an idea?
15: So I work with different designers and I work a lot with Christopher Pennell, who's in Toronto. But with the different designers, I tell them what I want.
9: Okay.
15: And then I always want hands on my dress. And I want something three-dimensional. So when we have something where you're going to see on this show, you'll see when we open up a cafe, you'll see my dress and it has donuts and croissants and everything attached to the dress. So there's little funny hints of things that are in the dresses that have to do with the theme of every episode.
9: And you are an incredible host, not only on TV, but I would think you'd be an incredible host at a party, at a function.
15: Yes.
9: And you get that experience.
15: I love hosting. I just don't like the people. I don't like talking to people, but I love throwing the party. So there's so many fun parties. We even have Coco Rocha comes out with Kristen Siriano. You have to watch the show. And in the show, I can just give you a little hint.
9: Okay.
15: She did show me, do you know how a model walks?
9: No, I don't.
15: So you have to put your shoulders back.
9: Yes.
15: Like this. And then you walk like this. I've been walking like that for months, ever since she showed me how. Like you walk like a model.
9: Right.
15: She is so good. Like the neck, the bend.
9: I love it.
15: So you'll see on the show what she does. And it's like fashion forward.
9: Amazing.
15: Yes.
9: Well, and we put you on our wall of fame here.
15: Oh, my goodness.
9: So thank you so much for joining us. And again, Queen of the Castle Season 2 starts streaming on Crave tomorrow. You don't want to miss the adventure. And always nice chatting
15: with
9: you.
15: Yeah, good to see you. Good to see you.
9: We'll send it back to you, Nick.
0: All right, Gee, I know you guys can't see me. I'm glad I didn't wear Anne's dress, but I did continue to keep the crown going here. So, yeah, got the crown. It's been at my desk for, I guess, a year or so. So there we go. Okay, coming up, a totally different situation. So I will remove the crown and show you that I do have hair, not just a huge forehead. Coming up here on CP24 Breakfast, it's a unique opportunity for young entrepreneurs to sell their handmade creations and help raise funds for families and youth in need. After the break, we'll tell you about the fourth annual Kids Marketplace. It takes place Saturday in the Beaches. Stay with us for that conversation.

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2: Well, it looks like we were dealing with problems on the southbound lanes of the 427. It was a collision, pretty serious one, blocking the HOV in the left lane. Everything just cleared away moments ago. So the drive-through here is starting to move a whole lot better. Then further south on the 427 through Burnham Thorpe, now emergency crews are on scene. So fire's on scene as well. Not the best camera angle, but it is the right lane and shoulder block because of this collision backing up the drive from the 401. If you're trying to get into the downtown core via the eastbound lanes of the Gardner, delays from the South Kingsway all the way out towards about Spadina and York Bay Young, and you'll find it busy as well. Southbound 404 DVP, heaviest stretch from Finch, continues slow to just south of Don Mills. So a busy, busy morning outside of camera view. Eastbound on the 407, it is the ramp that takes you to the northbound 427. They had to close that ramp because a vehicle that ended up rolling over. Nick, I'll send it over to you.
3: All right, Ajwa, thanks so much. Well, the 4th Annual Kids Marketplace is taking place this coming Saturday from 11:30 a.m. to 2 p.m. at the Beaches Recreation Center. It's a unique opportunity for young entrepreneurs aged 4 to 15 to showcase their handmade creations, to raise funds for families and youth in need, and for visitors to enjoy some live music, a barbecue, dancing, and so much more. Joining us live this morning to talk about this is Shah Ruby, the co-founder of Kid to Kid, the group that puts on the Kids Marketplace, as well as Amal Samji and Jacob Fun, who are two youth market vendors who'll be taking part in this event. So good morning to all of you this morning. Thanks for being here. I can't wait to get into the creations here, but Shah, we've got to start with you. You co-founded this 7 years ago, but this is the 4th year of the market. How has it grown, and what was kind of the initial inspiration to say, hey, kids are doing things as well, like let's get it out there? How did this all come about?
4: That's a great question. My friend Carolyn and I co-founded this because I remember her daughter Emma was wondering where the money that she was raising at school for Jump Rope for Heart, for example, mm-hmm. or other beautiful initiatives like that, where was the money going? For young children, sometimes it's hard to make the connection between money that you collect from people you know, parents yeah. and so on, and how it's actually being used. So we decided to create something where kids are able to give back mm-hmm. In a way that they understand it. So through the Kids Marketplace, young entrepreneurs like these two over here mm-hmm. are able to create their own business, give it their own business name, and the money they raise, they keep half of it, and the mm-hmm. other half they donate to Kid to Kid. And we use that money to give back to charities related to kids in need. For example, yeah. Red Door Family Shelter.
3: Yeah. What an amazing initiative here. And I wonder, in 4 years, how has it grown and has it met or surpassed your expectations?
4: It absolutely has. Initially, we didn't really have a goal other than mm-hmm. to raise some funds. We yeah. couldn't continue to keep asking our family, friends, and our generous community to sponsor money for backpacks back to school supplies. So we thought we need to create something that brings in revenue. And that's how the idea of the Kids Marketplace came to be.
3: Okay. Yeah. Okay. So, Amal, let's start talking about you because you're going to be selling your wares at the marketplace this weekend. First of all, how old are you?
5: 8
3: years old. Okay. And what have you designed and created? What are you going to be selling?
5: I'm going to be selling earrings, bracelets, and keychains.
3: Mm-hmm. And you do you make them all?
5: Yes.
3: Yeah. Okay. And where do you come up with the ideas for your creations?
5: Well, I come up with the idea is because, like, I like earrings a lot, mm-hmm. and, like, a lot of earrings are very expensive.
3: Yeah.
5: So I decided to make earrings that aren't very expensive right. in my own price.
3: Right on.
5: And, yeah, so I wanted other people to buy them, like,
3: I think that's excellent, and you've got a really amazing array of designs available. And look at those prices, 5 for $2, 3 for $1. That's super mm-hmm. affordable. Jacob, let's turn to you with Pucker Up here. What are you selling? What have you come up with?
6: I'm selling lip balms that are shaped in the form of a puck.
3: Okay.
6: That's where the name Pucker Up comes from.
3: I see. Okay. I didn't know if it was something to do like with like repairing pucks, but it's actually lip balm. Okay. And the idea for this, where did this come up?
6: So I realized that when you're playing hockey, your lips get really dry. Mm-hmm. So I wanted to make something fun and useful yeah. for hockey players and fans.
3: Okay. Right. And how old are you?
6: I'm 11. Turning 12.
3: Do you have this sort of entrepreneurial business mind?
7: Entrepreneurial
3: like, is this something you've been like thinking about, or did you just like, hey, I kind of have an idea. Like, how did that all come about?
6: Well, I heard that Kid to Kids having a marketplace, so I knew I mm-hmm. wanted to participate in it.
3: Mm-hmm. And Shah, these kind of stories, you know, I'm sure that magnifies and multiplies, you know, at an event like this. What do you get out of this when you see, you know, 8 and 11 year olds coming up with entrepreneurial ideas, not only for themselves, but for the wider community as well?
4: You know, this is why I think Kid to Kid and the Kids Marketplace is so special to me. It really warms my heart to see that kids get so excited about coming up with business ideas. And not only that, getting an idea of what it's like to have to be a child who doesn't have as much Islam.
3: Yeah.
4: So it really warms my heart to be able to provide this small opportunity for our next generation.
3: Yeah. Is there any cost to get in on Saturday? What are the details that people need to know if they want to go between 11:30 and 2?
4: Thank you for asking. This is a free community event for everybody to attend at the Beaches Recreation Center, located at 6 Williamson Road. So come on out, bring the whole family, and there's no cost at all, other than if you'd like to bring some cash to support, of course, our young entrepreneurs.
3: Yeah.
4: There's going to be a pop-up by Fearless Meat, a barbecue, live music by Sugar Rush Band, live dancers by Abenico Dance. We have free face painting, free balloon animals, something for everybody.
3: Sounds great. Listen, congratulations to both of you. This is really incredible and inspiring. And Shah, again, amazing work here.
4: Thank you.
3: This is wonderful. Thanks so much for being here on TV24 Breakfast. We got to take a quick break. We're back with your 9 o'clock headlines coming up right after this on your Thursday morning.
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0: after a boat capsized near Cherry Beach has shifted to a recovery effort. CP24's Courtney Hills will have the latest developments in moments.
1: Well, if you're filling up today, you're at least filling up for 10 cents less than you would have yesterday as prices dropped overnight, as predicted by Dan McTague. We haven't seen prices at this level since April 24th.
0: And Premier Doug Ford appears to be gaining support once again after the so-called gravy plane fiasco. We'll have more on the shifting sentiment revealed by a new survey coming up. Hey, good morning, Toronto. Welcome to CP24 Breakfast on this Thursday, May 28th, last hour of the show. Glad you're with us. I'm Jennifer Shung.
1: I'm Nick Dixon. Yeah, appreciate you being here. And you'll appreciate it if you haven't been outside yet this morning. Take a look out the window or step outside. It's a little cooler than we've been for the last couple of mornings, but it is a really nice looking day out there. Partly cloudy skies, sitting at 13 right now, going to a high of 19. So we've revised the forecast a little bit. Originally, the call today was that we were going to reach 21. So a little cooler than that. However, on the revision, the flip side, things are looking nice for Friday, where we get to a high of 24 with a bit of a sun cloud mix. The overnight low is incredibly comfortable for sleeping as well. 13 into Friday, 12 into Saturday. Saturday looking like a mainly sunny day where we're going to reach a high of 20. But enjoy this stretch of sun.
0: Yeah, I love how those clouds look like from Toy Story.
1: Or
0: very
1: the Simpsons,
0: beautiful. Yeah, the Simpsons, so, too. Yes. Hey, Adjua, how's it looking at the traffic desk? 9 o'clock. I think we're still in a bit of that rush hour jam.
2: We are, because, you know, rush hour never ends in the GTA. It doesn't. So if you're making your way out, you're running into slowdowns as well as problems on the southbound 427 this hour, Nick and Jen. So southbound 427, this is through Burnham Thorpe in the express. It's the right lane and shoulder that is out following this ongoing collision. If you are headed through the area, the backup is still there from the 401. And then once you hop onto the 401, a little bit of a dangerous situation. This is the eastbound 401 collectors, just on the approach to here, Ontario. It is a stalled vehicle, no flashing lights on, and no emergency crews. So if you're coming through here, drive with a bit of extra care. Center lane is blocked. That is what is adding to your slow go and a painfully slow drive on the southbound 404 DVP, starting from Finch. The delays continue now all the way down to Bayview Bloor. Problems that I can't see are happening on the eastbound lanes of the 407. No access to the ramp to the northbound 427. That has been closed for an ongoing serious collision. I'll send it back to you, Nick and Jen.
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0: CapitalDirect.ca. The rescue mission for a missing boater in Lake Ontario has now switched to a recovery effort. The man went missing after a boat capsized near Cherry Beach.
1: And CP24's Courtney Hills is live with more on this developing story. We've seen a lot more police activity in the last few minutes' time, Courtney.
4: We have, Nick. We've seen at least two of the Marine Unit boats go out. And what we're doing right now, I've stepped out of the way and we're zooming all the way in to show you where those boats are. They appear to be near one of the yacht clubs down here. And we know that this was the area that they were focused on yesterday during this extensive search. It was about 1:45 yesterday afternoon. Toronto police, firefighters, paramedics, they were all called down to Cherry Beach. And this was over reports of two men and a dog who were out on a boat, an inflatable boat, and it capsized on the water here at Lake Ontario. They were able to rescue one man, a man in his 40s. He was pulled to the shore here with serious injuries, received some medical treatment. We also know the dog was rescued, but the search has been on for the man ever since, the second man on that boat. And we heard from police this morning confirming they'd be out yet again on the water with their underwater recovery unit. So the divers who will be now doing what they consider to be a recovery in this case. It's all very tragic to the people who work in this area, who live in this neighborhood. I just spoke with a man who's actually a TTC driver. He was on his route, which stretches down here to Cherry Beach, when he noticed the response to this call yesterday.
5: How would you describe the response? It sounds like you were...
6: It was quick.
5: Yeah.
6: Like, I got here 1:20-ish. There was already 5 TPS on scene. Within another couple minutes, Toronto Fire showed up. And EMS was on the way as well.
5: Did you sense the urgency at the time?
6: Yes, there was. Yeah. Toronto police was like driving up and down the beach here in their cruisers.
4: And there was a really significant response to this call yesterday. As I mentioned, fire crews, police, paramedics, they all rushed in. They were on the shore where I am standing. They were, of course, out on the water. And now what you're looking at is the Marine unit focused on this one part of the lake. So this is east of where we are, guys. And again, the plan is to get the divers in the water as part of this recovery. They searched quite a bit yesterday for several hours after that call came in. But up until the point that it got dark out, we know it's lighter much later now. But once it became too dark for the divers, for the rest of the Marine unit to do any more searching. You know, they called it off overnight and then they got back in the water again this morning. And that's what you see now. So this is kind of as far as we can see. We've zoomed right in, and we'll stay in touch with police, see what else they can say. We've asked if we could talk to them at some point today about the plan for this search. And of course, the focus is on this search right now. So if they have a few minutes, they'll make themselves available. And if they have any more to share, we'll share that with you. But it is upsetting, of course, for so many people in this neighborhood thinking of this man. And we'll see what else they can share on this search later on. Over to you.
1: Yeah, such a grim task indeed. That is Courtney Hills live along Cherry Beach this morning.
0: Meantime, four people are injured after a serious crash in a rural area of North Whitby.
1: Yeah, have a look at these images from Chopper 24 over the scene on Myrtle Road earlier this morning. No word so far on possible injuries, but you can see one vehicle ended up a few meters from the road, flipped on its roof. Durham Regional Police say Myrtle Road, is closed in both directions from Baldwin Street to Ashburn Road for the collision investigation. They're asking drivers to avoid the area. In fact, I think the script hasn't been updated because we had another script saying three people were injured and taken to hospital and one person being treated on scene. So that's an old script.
0: Meantime, OPP say a school bus driver north of Orangeville has been charged with stunt driving after a school bus was clocked going 100 kilometers per hour in a 50 zone with kids on board.
1: Yeah, police say officers in Mulmer saw the bus speeding around 4 o'clock Tuesday afternoon. Officers pulled over the bus and talked to the 56-year-old female driver. Police now say she's been charged with stunt driving, speeding 50 kilometers per hour over the posted limit, and failing to surrender her license.
0: Okay, some welcome relief for drivers at the pumps this morning as the price of gas dropped 10 cents overnight.
1: Yeah, the price for a liter of regular is now down to just under $1.74. The last time the price was that quote-unquote low was over a month ago. That was April 24th. Dan McTagg, president of Canadians for Affordable Energy, says the price of diesel also dropped about 7 cents a liter overnight, as he predicted, to about $1.96. McTagg says gas prices are following the lead of oil, which has dropped almost 10 bucks a barrel in less than a week.
0: Okay, and a heads up, if you have plans that involve using the Gardiner Expressway this Sunday.
1: Yeah, the Gardiner going to be closed in both directions from South Kingsway to the DVP between 2 a.m. and 4 p.m. This is for the Mattamy Homes Bike for Brain Health. Thousands of cyclists take part in the ride that raises money for dementia research.
0: And also a heads up for riders on the Lakeshore West and Barrie GO lines.
1: Ongoing expansion work is going to shut down 7 stations along Lakeshore West GO line this weekend. That means GO buses will be servicing West Harbor, Aldershot, Burlington, Oakville, and Clarkson and Bramalee GO stations, where customers can continue east via the Kitchener line to get to Union Station. The weekend track upgrades also affecting the Barrie GO line. Metrolink says it'll be shutting down service on the entire Barrie GO line for the entire weekend. That is Saturday, May 30th and Sunday, May 31st. In total, 101 kilometers of track and 11 stations will be out of service, including down Fugo. That's important because that's going to impact commuters potentially headed to Rogers Stadium for the final Bruno Mars shows in the city.
0: Well, Toronto's fire chief is renewing calls for stronger safety measures after another lithium-ion battery fire, this time in a shed in the city's West End.
1: Toronto Fire sharing these images on social media. The fire broke out around 2:30 yesterday afternoon near Roncesvalles and Queensway. At least 3 e-bikes were found inside the shed. Their batteries were secured. No injuries were reported. Fire Chief Jim Jessup says the increasing frequency and severity of these fires continues to be a serious public safety concern right across the city.
0: Murder charges against the Ontario man accused of selling lethal substances online to people who later use them to take their own lives are expected to be withdrawn.
1: Kenneth Law expected to plead guilty to the lesser charge of aiding suicide. That'll be in court tomorrow. He was originally scheduled to stand trial in Newmarket last month on 14 counts each of first-degree murder and aiding suicide. His lawyer gave notice of the plea deal several weeks ago, but no details on how it materialized have been provided. Well, the TTC is launching a pilot project aimed at making Toronto's subway system a little safer.
0: The initiative will see barriers installed at TMU Station, formerly Dundas, this year to prevent people from falling or jumping onto the tracks. The station will be equipped with an AI-assisted camera system to better detect issues at track level as well. The TTC says it will also be giving staff a more visible presence in stations as part of a suite of measures being rolled out across the transit network. A previous study released by city staff found it would take about 20 years and $4 billion to equip every subway station with safety barriers.
1: And mayoral candidate Brad Bradford is responding to the transit safety plan released by Mayor Chow. Bradford joined us earlier on CP24 Breakfast, saying his plan, announced several months ago, will lead to more meaningful change on the TTC.
7: uniformed police officers in the transit stations and included universal lighting and cleanliness standards, because if it doesn't look and feel clean, we start to see the disorder. Mm-hmm. And it included platform edge doors starting in our busiest station, but really providing a physical separation between our customers and the tracks. What Mayor Chao has rolled out with is one set of guardrails in one station and a $2 million AI algorithm. And that's just another example of her asking Torontonians to accept less. It's not the right solution for the problem, and it's not what Torontonians deserve. They deserve better than that.
0: And Mayor Chao says the goal as part of her plan is to install barriers at four more subway stations along Line 1 next year.
1: To provincial politics now, where Ajax MPP Rob Sergenac wants to be the next leader of the Ontario Liberal Party.
8: People are looking for something different, for hope, for competence, and for solutions. Because we can do better than this. There's nothing we can't achieve.
0: Sergenac released this video on social media this morning as he announced he is running for the party's top job. He joins former Liberal MP Navdeep Bains, Etobicoke Lakeshore MPP Lee Fairclough, and former political staffer Dylan Mirando in the race for the leadership. Party members are set to select a new leader on November 21st.
1: Well, Prime Minister Mark Carney once again taking his economic sales pitch for Canada on the road, this time to the United States.
0: Carney will be in New York City today to meet with business leaders and attempt to draw them back to Canada as an investment destination. The Prime Minister's office has not said who Carney will sit down with, but says he will speak at the Economic Club of New York. The trip comes as Mexican and American officials meet this week for talks on the Canada-US-Mexico trade agreement. Talks with Canada have yet to begin.
1: Let's talk some basketball now. Hamilton Shea Gildas-Alexander and his team, the Oklahoma City Thunder, can get to the NBA Finals tonight. If they win, it'll be for a second straight season, but they need to beat San Antonio at home first.
0: OKC leads the Western Conference Final 3-2. The winner of the series will face the New York Knicks, who swept the Cavaliers in the Eastern Conference Finals. The Thunder beat the Pacers in 7 games in last year's finals.
1: Let's talk some baseball now. The Jays on the road in Baltimore tonight after winning a series against the Miami Marlins.
0: Kazuma Okamoto driving in the game-winning run with a solo homer in the sixth inning. The Jays were out hit 11-5, but managed to escape with the 2-1 win. Tyler Rogers was brought in to close out the game in the ninth, recording his second save of the season. Toronto will send Patrick Corbin to the mound tonight, while Baltimore will counter with former Blue Jay Chris Bassitt.
1: And from a former to a new, the Blue Jays are reportedly calling up one of their top prospects tonight.
0: ESPN is reporting the team will promote infielder Charles McAdoo from AAA Buffalo. The 24-year-old has 8 home runs and 7 steals this season with the Bisons. McAdoo was a 13th-round pick by the Pirates in 2023 and was traded to the Blue Jays a year later.
1: All right, to the red clay of Roland Garros in Paris, and the two remaining Canadians in the singles draw there will be on court today in second-round action.
0: Canadian Félix Auger-Aliassime will be hoping to make quicker work of his opponent after grinding out a 5-set win in his opening match, while Burlington's Victoria Mboko will take on Czechia Katarina Siniaková. You can catch all the action from Roland Garros on TSN.
1: Well, the CFL has announced a series of new broadcast agreements extending its longstanding partnership with Bell Media, which of course owns CP24.
0: TSN will continue with Thursday and Friday night football telecasts and remain the exclusive broadcaster of the Grey Cup. There will also be a subscription-based streaming partner in DAZN that will carry one game per week beginning with the 2027 season. TSN began airing CFL games back in the 1980s, and Bell Media has been the league's exclusive broadcaster since 2008. As Nick mentioned, CP24 is a division of Bell Media.
1: That's why we constantly talk about what's happening on TSN.
0: And Crave.
1: And not the other sports channel. All right, coming up here on this channel, and CP24 Breakfast rolls on.
0: 3 stages, tons of Toronto's favorite vendors, and of course, delicious coffee. The Coffee Party Festival is back this Saturday at Stack Market, and you have a chance to win a pair of tickets to the big event, their biggest one yet. Coming up after the break, we'll sample some coffee and get the party started.
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1: All right, while the Toronto Scepters' playoff push came up heartbreakingly short this season, the growth of the team and the PWHL as a whole has left many with pretty big smiles, including star defense player for the Scepters, Renata Fast, a fellow Burlington resident. Welcome back to CB24 Breakfast. Renata, good to see you this morning.
18: Good to see you too.
1: All right, so the league just wrapped up. Montreal Victoire coming out on top this season. How do you assess the Scepters' season last year? Because I'm sure disappointing comes to mind, but it's only the second year. It's a lot of growth happening too, right?
18: Definitely. Yeah, it was disappointing. Like, you always want to make playoffs and you always want the opportunity to fight for the championship for the Walter Cup.
1: Yeah.
18: But I think we grew a lot during the year. There was a lot of changeover with the expansion that we experienced at the beginning of this season. And as we all know, there's expansion coming again next year. So, it'll take a little bit to build the team with the new players. But overall, the PWHL has had so much success and it's just incredible to be a part of it and to see the momentum.
1: Yeah, and you can say that, saying to see who the new players are, because you're on the protect list. So obviously the Scepters want to make sure that you stay in town. That's encouraging, Renata. What's that like, though, to be now part of this league so early on and boom, four more expansion teams coming on board? I think that really speaks to the strength and success already.
18: Oh, for sure. I don't think any of us thought when we started this league 3 years ago that we'd be at a point where we'd have 12 teams next season.
1: Yeah.
18: It just goes to show how incredible of a job the league has done to build every single year. Mm-hmm. The support from our fans is incredible. You see all the expansion markets, how eager and excited they are to get a team in their city. So it's really great for hockey, but also for women's sports in general.
1: Definitely is. Also, the Scepters, I suppose, are looking for a new coach. I realize you don't have any say in that particularly, but when it comes to, as a player, when you think about coaches, and you've had a lot of coaches over your career, what do you look for? What makes a coach good in your eyes?
18: To me, it's someone who builds up their players. Obviously, the X's and O's are so important, and for them to be have really good hockey knowledge. But at the end of the day, the best coaches are the ones that connect really well with players. So I'm sure Gina Kingsbury, our GM, is looking for a coach that is going to step in and be able to build relationships with the players.
1: And you're also doing a lot of stuff off the ice too, Renata, as well. I understand you've got this a partnership with Colgate about your smile is your strength, which is really interesting because a lot of people are sometimes shy to smile or a bit uncomfortable. But Colgate's trying to spin that around.
18: Yeah, definitely. And this Sunday is National Smile Day, which is kind of a perfect moment to kind of talk about this campaign that Colgate has, which is all about your smile is your strength. And I just love that. It's all about self-confidence, resiliency, and just being able to use your smile to put yourself in a different perspective. And for me, that was so vital growing up. My mom always said, anytime you're uncomfortable, you're feeling self-doubt, just put that smile on your face and it kind of makes you feel pretty good. So it's an incredible initiative, incredible campaign. I'm really happy to partner with them on it. And And I think it sheds a light on like those little smiles that we can give ourselves. Those are the ones that go the longest of ways. So yeah, just incredible campaign. And you can visit their Instagram account at Colgate CA. And they have actually a link to the Calm app where you can get a free month trial. And you can experience kind of the meditation that they have there. And yeah, just an incredible campaign and shed a light with National Smile Day coming up.
1: And let's be frank, like smiles can be contagious, right? Yeah. If you can smile, I'll smile again. So people pick up on that. And that generally lifts people's spirits, doesn't it?
18: Yeah, if you're walking by people and you have that little smile, I think it just brightens everyone's day. And it's something that I live by. And just those little moments of smiles, it just you know, brightens everyone's mood.
1: Now, Rena, I have to say, when you think of hockey players, their smiles can be kind of gappy or, you know, a little bit different because of like the sticks and the pucks and everything else. How have you managed to maintain yours?
18: I mean, we're lucky in the women's game. We wear a cage. And,
1: sure.
18: Yeah, so our teeth are protected, which I think we're all very happy about.
1: Would you ever be interested in not wearing a visor like the NHL players? Like, I know you've worn one for your entire career, but does that ever strike you?
18: I think in the women's game, we're really comfortable with wearing that visor. It would be quite the adjustment. In the men's game, they have a visor from a younger age, so they can control their sticks really well, and they're really cognizant of other people's faces. But in our game, we're so used to the cage, and it would take an adjustment. And I don't know how popular it would be amongst the women.
1: Right. Okay. And what do you do in the off season? Like, what do you do now?
18: Yeah, right now is like a great time to just kind of disconnect from hockey a little bit and reconnect with your friends and family and just enjoy life not as an athlete. But then we'll get back into training and prepare for season four here.
1: Absolutely. Okay, fantastic stuff. Renata Fast, good to see you again this morning. Thanks very much.
18: Thank you.
1: Good to see you. Jen, over to you now.
13: Okay, thanks so much, Nick. Coffee, music, we're talking about some sick beats and DJs, community. The Coffee Party Festival this weekend is at Stack Market, and you're invited for a full day of music, curated vendors, and of course, delicious coffee. Here for a preview of the world's most energetic day party, hitting downtown and reimagining what it means to connect are the Coffee Party team. Gregory Glenn, Matthew Campoli, Zoha Aziz, and Maddie Samoris. Good morning to all of you. Thanks so much for coming in. With the music, with the beats. This is the type of energy we love on a morning show. I'll start with you, Zohab. Yeah. What is the Coffee Festival? It's pretty young, but it sounds so exciting.
19: Yeah, so we started about a year and a half ago. It's a daytime community-driven event focused on coffee music community. And the whole purpose is to create something in the morning that brings people in and isn't centered around alcohol being the focal point. And it's a great party with some great pastries.
13: Yeah, let's face it. It's always better when you can see people at the nightclub, and why not do it in broad daylight?
19: 100%, 100%.
13: And not necessarily under the influence of alcohol. Let's turn to you, Matthew. I understand all of you are friends. What was the first event like, and how are you guys going to scale up this year?
20: Yeah, the first event was just, we took the idea, so let's have fun with it. We invited some of our friends. Ended up being, we didn't know what it would turn into. So when people came, we were curious how they would react, but the reception was awesome. Ended up going viral on TikTok.
13: Oh, wow.
20: And then by the time we had our second party, we had a lineup down King Street, which we didn't know how to handle. So it was a quick pivot to like, okay, this is a full-blown thing now. And we need to start, you know, getting bigger venues, bringing more coffee in. And our plan is to continue to take it to other cities. So we've been in Miami, went to New York, Barcelona, Amsterdam.
13: Oh my gosh.
20: We want to continue growing it,
13: That's amazing. What an innovative idea. And Gregory, let's turn to you. I like my sunglasses at night, but hey, in the daytime, it's even better. This event is really geared towards, I guess, sober curious too, and professionals who are like, I'm 30, I'm 40, I can't stay up past 10 o'clock at night. So let's, you know, enjoy the weekend, enjoy the weather, and have this party in the daytime. But what other vendors can we expect at the Coffee Festival? And I understand there's three stages this year.
21: Yeah, you nailed it. So it's essentially a mini festival on Saturday. Three stages, lots of local amazing food vendors. Shout out to Le Grimond for giving us cookies and pastries for today.
13: Nice.
21: Lots of sponsorship activations and just an all-around amazing event. 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
13: Okay, Maddie, let's turn to you now. Love the sleeves, by the way. And I see you're holding one of the cold brews. This is the Coffee Party coffee. So tell us about this drink. Was it inspired from the festival you guys created?
22: It came out of necessity. Our events got so busy and so big, and we were serving so many cups of coffee that we created our own cold brew to fuel your everyday movement. No sugar, 4 calories. Ooh. And this is exactly what people wanted, not only for their health and wellness needs, but their daily fuel at the office or your second cup of the day. So this is the birth of the coffee can.
13: Yeah, the Coffee Party. It tastes really good. Sorry, I just cracked one open without asking you guys.

0: yes, well?
1: So the venue, it will be serving some alcohol,
0: okay,
1: and it will be 19 plus, and, you know, keep your kids at home, keep your dogs at home, and come just enjoy and have fun.
0: Keep the dogs at home, too?
1: Some people bring some dogs sometimes.
0: Okay, you know, okay, so dogs and kids
1: are
0: not allowed,
1: dogs and cats.
0: But you can enjoy some caffeine, great DJs, food, music, everything else. So listen, we've got an exciting giveaway to our viewers at home watching this. If this is your vibe, certainly is mine, listen up. 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Thanks so much for joining us. Such a pleasure.
2: Cheers.
0: Cheers to the second annual Coffee Party Festival. All right, we're going to take a quick break here on Breakfast. The beats continue right after this.

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0: We are live along Cherry Beach this morning where the search for a man who went missing yesterday after a boat capsized in that area has now shifted to a recovery effort. Courtney Hills is live with the latest developments ahead.
1: And some welcome news for drivers this morning. The price of gas dropped overnight to levels we haven't seen in more than a month.
0: And coming up this half hour, your chance to win tickets to a runway show at Fashion Art Toronto, Canada's longest running independent fashion week. It's on now, and we want you to experience the latest in local fashion. It's really happening right here, isn't it?
1: Yeah, look at you, Nick. You're always bringing the fashion with the suits.
0: As are you, Jen, yeah.
1: I don't know. This top is really old, and I didn't put any body tape on it, so if I bend over, the whole thing's just going to splay open.
0: That's a whole different show. So, yeah, we got to keep it clean. This is TV24 Breakfast. Glad you joined us this morning. Thursday, May 28th, only a few days left in the month, and it's looking, starting out like a nice day, Jen.
1: It really is. Those clouds have really moved aside, and it's going to serve up a day of sunshine for today. We are going up to a high of, I think it's 21. Today, actually, maybe 19
0: revised,
1: only.
0: Yeah.
1: It's got revised. However, going into Friday, it's looking more warm. And as for the rest of your weekend, pretty seasonal. We're not seeing any active weather in sight. The wind might be picking up in a few areas, providing that kind of chill feel, which some might like because it was really hot over the past few days in the week. So hope that helps you plan.
0: Bill will be back tomorrow. You want to put up with us doing traffic or weather? In the meantime, Adjoa is handling traffic. We're not doing that either.

0: Are things getting any better now? Here we are, last half hour of the show.
1: They are. You know, we had cookies and coffee, mm-hmm. and now we have a better looking drive on the southbound lanes of the 427. Was that multi-vehicle collision southbound 427 Nick and Jenna? Did have the right lane and shoulder blocked in the express of Burnham Thorpe. Everything cleared. And you know what? Things are moving a lot better than they were about 5 minutes ago. Also, keep the good news rolling. We had problems on the westbound lanes of the 401 in the collectors through McCowan. Was a collision. It did have the right lane blocked. It looks like everything cleared. Still a busy go on the 401 if you're navigating across the top of the city in either direction. It's a very, very slow going. And southbound on the 404 DVP, delays from Shepherd in sections all the way down towards about Bayview Bloor. Heads up, getting rid of a brand new problem now. It's on the northbound lanes of the 404. It's on the ramp that takes you to Stouffville. Crews on scene of a collision and blocking a lane on that ramp. Nick and Jen, I'll send it back to you.
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0: Well, the rescue mission for a missing boater in Lake Ontario has now become a recovery effort this morning. The man went missing after the boat he was on capsized yesterday near Cherry Beach.
3: CP24's Courtney Hills joins us live with more on this developing story and the recovery effort that is now in place. Courtney.
4: That's right. Good morning, Nick and Jen. And we can tell you officers with the marine unit are now out on the water. It's our understanding the divers are now in the water. And as you mentioned, we're hearing from officers calling this now a recovery search. This man was out in the water along with another person yesterday at about 1:45 in the afternoon. We're live on Cherry Beach, and this is a really popular spot. A lot of people often come out down here to enjoy the water, to go for a walk. There's a dog park near here. It's our understanding it was busy yesterday and it was very warm. When something went wrong out on the water, this inflatable boat capsized. That's what we heard from police. 911 was called. Emergency crews rushed in. They were able to rescue one man, a man in his 40s. His injuries were described as serious by paramedics. He made it to shore and received that medical treatment. They also managed to rescue a dog, but the second man did not make it to shore, and the search has been on ever since. The fire boat was out here along with police. They searched for several hours last night, right up until it got too dark to continue searching. And then the plan, of course, was to return to the water first thing this morning. I just spoke with a gentleman who's a TTC bus driver. This is part of his route. He said he was here when emergency crews rushed in yesterday. He was talking about how upsetting this all is.
5: It's sad. Yeah. My heart goes out to the family.
4: Yeah. And they're still looking for other person.
5: Yes.
4: Is this a busy area? Like, how would you describe it yesterday when you were here?
5: It was all pretty busy yesterday. The weather was nice. So a lot of people on the beach. A lot of people walking their dogs in the dog park.
4: How was the water? Was it choppy? Was it calm?
5: It was like today. It was clear and smooth, calm.
4: So we're giving you a live look now from our camera along the shoreline here. Again, we're at Cherry Beach, but we're able to zoom way in, guys, east of where we're standing, and you should be able to see some divers now going into the water. Again, we're hearing from police. They consider this a recovery search. It's not known, you know, exactly where they're going to be for the rest of the day or how long this could take, but it is very, very upsetting. We've asked police if there's any sort of update coming later on. The focus, of course, for these investigators will be to just find this person, but once they can talk to us, we will share that with you. And we also know, you know, they'll be looking for more information from people in this area. I said it was busy yesterday. If anybody saw anything, heard anything, you know, they'll be looking for that extra information as this search continues this morning. Over to you.
0: And we know from covering these in the past, Court, how long these can actually take. Okay, I appreciate that. That is Courtney Hills live this morning for us along Cherry Beach.
3: Meantime, four people are injured after a serious crash in a rural area of North Whitby.
0: Now, Chopper 24 was flying over this scene on Myrtle Road earlier this morning. You see one of the vehicles in the trees there ending up a few meters from the road, flipped onto its roof. Police say this happened around 5:30 this morning. Three people in that vehicle taken to a trauma center. One person taken to a local hospital for treatment. Durham Regional Police say Myrtle Road is closed in both directions from Baldwin Street to Ashburn Road for the investigation, so they're asking drivers to avoid the area.
3: Okay, and some great relief for drivers at the pumps this morning as the price of gas dropped 10 cents overnight.
0: Yeah, so the price for a liter of regular unleaded is now down to just under $1.74. The last time the price was that quote-unquote low was just over a month ago, April 24th. This was all predicted by Dan McTague, with President of Canadians for Affordable Energy, who says the price of diesel also fell about 7 cents a liter to almost $1.96. McTague says gas prices are following the lead of oil prices, which have dropped about $10 a barrel in less than a week.
3: All right, and here is a live look at the Pride flag being raised outside of Scarborough Civic Center this morning.
0: The flag raising ceremony coming, of course, ahead of Pride Month, which takes place throughout the month, next month. Pride flag will also be raised outside Toronto City Hall on Monday. That, of course, is the 1st of June. The flag's already been raised at the North York and Etobicoke Civic Center, so you'll be seeing these flags flying proudly right across the city and the 416 region for the next month or so.
3: Okay, switching now to sports. The two remaining Canadians in the singles draw at the French Open will be on the court today in second round action.
0: Félix Auger-Aliassime will definitely be looking to make quicker work of his opponent after grinding out a five-set win in his opening round match. Top seeds do not expect that, typically at Grand Slams. Meantime, Burlington's Victoria Mboko is taking on Czechia Katerina Siniaková. All that action you can catch on TSN.
3: And the CFL has announced a series of new broadcast agreements, extending its long-standing partnership with Bell Media.
0: TSN will continue with the Thursday and Friday night football telecasts and remain the exclusive broadcaster of the Grey Cup. There will also be a subscription-based streaming partner in DAZN that will carry one game per week, starting with the 2027 season. TSN started airing CFL games in the 1980s, and Bell Media has been the league's exclusive broadcaster since 2008. CP24 is a division of Bell Media.
3: I love how we both said that very differently. DAZN, D-U-H.
0: I know, you really emphasized the duh. I think it was just a pronouncer in the script, so you
3: went really?
0: With it. It's just that subscription, you know, okay. D-Z-N.
3: Oh, DAZN.
0: Yeah, yeah.
3: Okay,
0: yeah,
3: okay. Yeah. I thought it was literally like duh.
0: DAZN.
3: Getting DAZN. Okay.
0: Like a Homer Simpson.
3: Yeah, exactly, right, like duh.
0: Okay. I know, when you said that the first time, I was like...
3: You're like, no, Chad.
0: A little off. Yeah. For a change.
3: Just a little off. Yeah. Okay, turning to more, I guess, streaming news or broadcasting
0: industry news. Yeah.
3: Industry news. 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
0: The Nat and Josie Morning Show will launch on July 6th. Nat Hunter, Josie Dye will bring their energy, hit music, and discussions about trending topics to listeners every weekday from 5:30 to 9 a.m. It's a brand new chapter for Chum, of course, after Marilyn Dennis announced in February that she was stepping down from the mic this summer after 40 years hosting her show. A legend indeed. Mm-hmm. So Nat and Josie get to take it away.
3: Okay, yeah, congrats to all of them on these new chapters.
0: Absolutely.
6: Juliet plunges Romeo's dagger into her heart.
7: What if Juliet didn't die? That should almost be the start of the play.
3: I heard so many great things about this show. If you haven't had the chance to see Hit Musical and Juliet, you're in luck, as the show that mashes what if this is scenario on Romeo and Juliet and some of the most iconic pop songs ever, like Baby One More Time, extends its run with a few special shows as well.
0: Oh, you got to check it out, Jen. It is phenomenal. Jian Li is live now with some of the cast. And G, I caught this a couple of months ago. The whole family loved this one.
3: Aw.
8: Good morning, Nick. Good morning, Jen. It is honestly one of my favorite musicals of all time, and Juliet. And what's really special is it has been extended until August 30th, so you don't want to miss it. And there's a couple of special shows as well implemented into the schedule. Joining me now, Matt Raffi, who plays May, and Brandon Antonio, who plays Francois.
9: Hello.
8: Hi. The minute I see you, I was like, Nick!
9: I know.
8: Francois!
9: No, exactly.
8: I forget that that's just the character that you play.
9: Yes.
8: But I'm so immersed in the storyline. And do you feel like fans of Anne Juliet do this all the time?
9: Yeah, 100%. I think they just like they really are so like
10: they're so devoted. This,
9: yes, the story and like the cast itself, like they're just they love us, which is so nice because we love them and they're having the best time and so are we. So it's really just a treat.
10: Exactly. Yeah.
8: It's beautifully casted. I love it. Let's talk about the special shows. So I'll start with you, Matt. Let's talk about the sing-along shows.
9: So fun.
8: So two dates coming up, June 18th and July 19th.
9: Yes.
8: So tell me about the sing-along. How does this work?
9: It's the best. I really, so the audiences obviously know the song so well already and it really is just a party. Like, the energy in the room is just the best. I can tell, like, every show, the audiences are always craving to sing along with us. Yeah. So what a perfect time and show to come down to the Royal Alex, sing along with every song that you know, and also, like, really feel like you're like almost on stage with us, and we're having this beautiful relationship with the audiences. So
11: it's like a concert almost.
9: Yeah,
11: we had one sing along already, and it literally felt like a concert.
9: It's a party.
11: It was insane.
9: Party. It's the best. Yeah. It's the best.
8: And then I love that this is all inclusive as well, Brandon. Let's talk about the chilled performance because this is also will speak to a lot of people.
11: Yeah. The chilled performance just offers a more welcoming and relaxed theater environment for audience members. So, for example, audience members can feel more comfortable moving around, vocalizing if they need to, entering, re-entering the auditorium. Just making it a little bit more accessible.
8: And just being chilled, but it doesn't change the technical aspect.
11: No, exactly.
8: No, it's just you come in and you hang out.
9: Exactly. It's the same show. Yeah. The show stays itself, but it's more of a a welcoming and relaxed. If they need to leave, take a break, come back in, it's all chill.
11: Yeah.
9: We're hanging out.
8: Hanging out. The chill performance takes place July 2nd. Yeah. So what's really cool is I've seen the musical a few times before it hit Broadway, then after it came back from Broadway. What is it like? First of all, I'll start with you. Playing May, who's an iconic character in this, and playing in Broadway, too.
9: I was covering the role on Broadway originally, and then coming back here with a full Canadian cast, back to Toronto in with Mervish, and then this time, Ted, stepping into the role of May has been truly a dream come true. This role is so special in so many reasons, in so many ways, and the representation is really massive, and the message is just so beautiful and inclusive, and it's a dream come true, truly, honestly.
8: And Brandon, Francois, I love this character so much, and I love the relationship that Francois has with the dad, and then of course,
11: I mean, we both have been on this journey together on and off for the last 4 years, which is crazy. And I mean, we still love the show, that speaks to how special it is and how everyone can relate to it. Francois is so special just because of his journey throughout the show, and he discovers so much about himself by meeting Juliet and May and all of these characters, and just to echo Matt, it's to be able to do it here and then on Broadway and then come back here and do it full time has just been just incredible.
8: Amazing. Before we go, you need to show me the iconic dance move with everybody.
9: Okay. Oh, yeah, you were talking about this. So it's rock your body. Right shoulder, fist, and point.
8: You have
9: to come. You have to.
8: Okay, so you don't want to miss it. And Juliet has been extended to August 30th with the chill performance as well as the sing-along. You don't want to miss it. Mervish.com is where you get your tickets.
11: Exactly.
8: Matt, Brandon, thank you so much.
9: Thank you so much.
11: Thank you for having us.
8: Yes, we'll go to break on this. Okay. Here we go.
9: Rock your body right.
8: Juliet. Thank you.
9: Thank you.

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4: 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Welcome. Good morning to all of
5: you.
4: Morning. Thanks so much.
5: Good morning.
4: For coming in. Vanya, it's great to see you again. Fashion Art Toronto. It's so amazing how you built this in 2005 and to see its growth and how many artists, designers it has supported. How's it been going so far? I know it kicked off on May 25th.
5: It has been going amazing. Mm-hmm. It's now become a citywide fashion week. We're showcasing 42 local and national and international designers across the week. We kicked off with the Maison Perrier Fashion Week opening party at a beautiful mansion. We were at the CF, former Eaton Center, mm-hmm. Not Eaton Center, Hudson Bay.
4: Yeah.
5: And we went to the Distillery District, and today we launch at our main venue, T3 Bayside, with over 30 collections throughout the next 4 days. It's going to be amazing.
4: Okay, that's incredible. So still a long time, a chance for people to soak in the rest of the festival, including a show this Sunday, which is very special. I'd like to introduce our audience now to fashion designer Foster Siawareva. Thank you so much for joining us. Talk about the meaning behind your brand. I know that there's a strong cultural connection to your Zimbabwean roots.
6: Yeah, absolutely. Well, the name means to leave a message or to leave the message. So with my designs, I like to do that as well, as you can see right here with some of these designs I have here, is to leave a message. When you walk into a room, you want to say something, but in the best way possible.
4: Uh-huh.
6: Exactly.
4: And Vanya, what stands out to you about Foster's design and his brand? What is it about his style or his pieces that speak to you as something that you think Toronto and the world should know about?
5: Well, I think, you know, the number one thing is Foster is coming from, you know, his cultural background is very much embedded in his work. But also there's like such a sense of elegance, tailoring, incredible craftsmanship that you're going to see at the show. And, you know, something that any woman can wear and feel beautiful and confident in. So I'm super excited for his show this Sunday.
4: Yeah, this Sunday it's taking place. The show is called Mon Abri Secret. So My Secret Place. Maybe you can go through some of the designs that you've brought in on the beautiful models today, Foster.
6: Absolutely. Thank you so much. Well, these ones are from my previous collection at Fashion Art Toronto in 2024, Spring Summer Collection. Mm-hmm. And it was a different inspiration, but this kind of like gives an idea of how I approach design. I love to drape, I love fabric, I love texture, I love light and color as well. Mm-hmm. But with this season, with this collection, there's going to be a lot of lightness, a lot of flowers. It's going to take you away to some exotic destination, so you don't want to miss it. You definitely have to be there.
4: You describe your clothes clothing as intentional, mm-hmm. because each piece of clothing should leave a message.
6: Absolutely.
4: As is implied by Siawareva.
6: Yes.
4: So when you look at, you know, a piece of clothing, like, what inspires you first? Is it kind of the season, the time, the place? Like, what is it about fashion that inspires you to create? Or do you never have, like, a moment where, you know, you have writer's block?
6: Well, I always start from a feeling.
4: A feeling.
6: I draw from the emotions, because most people actually don't buy clothes. They buy emotions.
4: Right.
6: That's why trends are so popular, because they want to feel something.
4: Uh-huh.
6: They want to feel what they see. And so I start with the feeling of, how am I feeling right now? And so from there, that's where I get some direction. Am I feeling joyful? How am I feeling this moment? With this season specifically, I felt a sense of gratitude after my time on Project Runway Canada.
4: Mm-hmm.
6: And I just wanted to express that gratitude. And that came to the name My Secret Place, which means, where am I right now? I found refuge somewhere. I found safety somewhere.
4: Mm-hmm.
6: And I feel like everybody can relate to that.
4: Yeah, that is really beautiful. Vanya, when you know, partner up with designers like Foster, what's that relationship like? I'm sure you've built so many over the years, but just by, you know, giving young artists, designers, new designers, a platform to show their work, what does that mean to them?
5: Yeah, I think it's really exciting. I mean, Foster and I were just talking, mm-hmm. how, you know, he started backstage helping out,
4: yeah.
5: you know, dressing models. And then, you know, we saw his first collection in 2024.
6: Mm-hmm.
5: And now he's grown even more. He's been on Project Runway. He's gained
4: right.
5: a lot more experience. And now he's really ready to explode. So I love to see that growth of, you know, young talent shaping Toronto fashion. It's really exciting to see.
4: Okay, so good luck on your show this
6: Thank
4: Sunday.
6: You.
4: We're actually giving away a pair of tickets
6: Yay.
4: To lucky viewers at home to catch Foster's show, to the Siawareva fashion show happening Sunday, 2 p.m. at One King Hotel and Residence, downtown Toronto. You can experience the Mont-Abri Secret Collection in person. 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Of course, you can catch Toronto Art Fashion all week long up until Sunday, so please do so. Vanya, Foster, models, thank you so much for joining us this morning.
5: Thank you so much.
6: Thank you.
4: Thank you. Okay, we're going to hand things over back to Nick. Hey, Nick. Actually, we're going to take a break. We'll be right back.
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12: Well, here at CP24 Breakfast, we're all about foodie. Yeah, we are. From fine dining to fast food and mashups that sometimes will and sometimes won't necessarily pique our taste. So today, we are putting Katie Mac and Cheese to the test, available only for a limited time.
16: Are you going to describe it as Jen and I sample it as well? Is that how it goes? Or do you want to sample and I'll describe and then I'll dive
12: maybe
16: in?
12: I'll sample.
16: I'll do this. Yeah. So this intriguing mashup is made with graham cracker crust baked with the Katie cheese, with more of it then folded into the cheesecake batter. So these are now available at San Remo Bakery in Mimico at their shop and can also be ordered through some direct online ordering. So enough with the talking. Let's give these
12: Let's
16: a taste. Louis, come on in. Louis from our control room, one of our esteemed crew members. Well, here, can I give you this? Okay, you're welcome.
12: I'm not a cheesecake person, but I could do this cheesecake.
16: Let's get Louis in here.
19: It definitely has that salty, savory sweet.
12: It does.
19: It definitely has the KD signature in there.
12: Yeah, a little bit of the KD, but just like a touch.
16: It's not KD if it's not orange, like this color orange.
12: Scooch of the KD.
19: You know?
20: That matches your walk drop.
19: I'm actually surprised at how much I like it.
12: Me too.
19: It's like...
16: Yeah, this is good.
12: Cavalcade of flavor.
16: Yeah.
19: It's very intense. It's like a zing.
16: it's weird.
19: It's really
16: like,
19: good.
16: The thought of sweet KD.
19: Yeah.
12: I know.
16: Right? It doesn't, but I don't taste the...
12: No, it's not
16: overwhelmingly KD. I was anticipating more of the savory rather than the sweet.
12: Literally just a scooch of it.
19: Maybe I think the color cracker is making me think more KD than anything.
16: Yeah.
19: But...
12: That's pretty good.
20: Oh, it's fine.
16: What are you giving it?
12: Oh, yeah, we're giving it.
20: This is like a 10. This is fine time.
19: You love it.
16: Yeah. This is good.
12: What about you, Nick?
16: I mean, yeah, I'm a cheesecake guy, as you can see, as I'm inhaling this.
12: You're mouthing that down.
16: I'll give it a 10 as well. Yeah.
12: Are you even tasting it? I'm not a cheesecake person, and I'm giving it a 10 out of 10.
19: Wow, that's there you go.
16: Well, it's almost 10 o'clock.
19: And who
16: as well.
19: Doesn't love San Remo Bakery?
12: Who doesn't?
16: Yeah, all proceeds there, yeah.
12: We love it.
16: So it's almost 10 o'clock. We're giving this 10. KD cheesecake. Check it out. And thanks for watching us on CP24 Breakfast this morning. Have a wonderful Thursday. The headlines roll on.
12: Thanks for watching.
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0: Well, Toronto police have now resumed their search for a missing boater in Lake Ontario. Here's a live look from the shores of Cherry Beach. We'll check in with our Courtney Heels for a moment, in a moment. Plus, a school bus driver has been charged with a stunt driving after going 550 kilometers over the speed limit with children in the bus. More on that in a moment. And three people have been taken to trauma center after an early morning car crash in Whitby. A stretch of Myrtle Road West is closed for the police investigation. It is 10:01, feeling like 15 degrees. The sun is shining. A beautiful day here in our city. You're watching Toronto's breaking news, CP24. Good morning. Thanks for being here. I'm Beatrice Faisman. Well, the search continues today for a man who went missing after an inflatable boat capsized off Cherry Beach. CP24's Courtney Heels joins us now live with more on this developing story. So what's happening there this morning? Has the search resumed?
1: It has. We can tell you the marine unit is out on the water now. They're kind of to the east of where we are, and we know the divers are in the water. We actually saw that from our vantage point where we're standing along Cherry Beach here. This is where it all unfolded yesterday. It was about 1:45 in the afternoon. Emergency crews were called here over reports that two men and a dog were out on an inflatable boat. That boat capsized. They needed help. So firefighters, police, they all rushed in by water and by land. They were here where we're standing. They managed to rescue the one man, a man in his 40s. Paramedics told us he had serious but non-life-threatening injuries, so he was brought to shore. They also managed to rescue the dog, but the second man still out on the water. They searched all night. They were outside for several hours doing this yesterday. They had to take a break overnight because they didn't have the light to their advantage, and they're back out on the water again this morning. I'll let you hear from a man who's actually a TTC bus driver. He was in this area yesterday on his route when he noticed the response. How would you describe the response? It sounds like you were...
2: It was quick.
1: Yeah?
2: Yeah. I got here 1:20-ish. There was already five TPS on scene. Within another couple minutes, Toronto Fire showed up, and EMS was on the way as well.
1: Did you sense the urgency at the time?
2: Yes, there was, yeah. Toronto police was, like, driving up and down the beach here in their cruisers.
1: And there was a really significant response yesterday, Beatrice, when this call came in. Again, they took a break overnight, and now they're back out on the water. What we're hearing from Toronto Police, they say divers are doing an underwater recovery. So it sounds as though they've moved into a recovery or considering this to be a recovery, which is, of course, very, very tragic. Hard to say how long this could take. We also don't have many details on the victim in this case. We just know it was a man who was out on the water with another individual when this happened. We also know police will be looking for more information from the public. This beach was busy at the time yesterday. It was a very warm day, and this is a popular spot. So if anybody maybe saw anything, you know, even has a sense of what some of the individuals were wearing at the time, you'd be encouraged to come forward with that information. Over to you.
0: Yeah, tragic day on the water. Courtney Heels out there on Cherry Beach. Thanks so much.
1: Yeah.
0: Let's get a check on our roads now. CP24's traffic specialist Adjoa and Sia Bois got our eyes on all your problems. So where are they? Show me the problems.
3: We have one, just one. So that's a good thing. We do not need multiple B. We're dealing with these issues on the QEW for traveling Toronto bound. It's on the exit ramp that does take you to Guelph Line. It is the left lane that is blocked with this stall. The driver's off to the side of the road. So if you're making your way through there, no tow is on scene. Drive with a lot of extra care. Really, that's the only issue. And it's definitely improving on the Gardiner on the eastbound side. As you're heading into the downtown core, just a little bit slow through York Bay Young. Still very jammed, though. Southbound 404 DVP as you head from Shepherd in sections down to Don Mills. And also still busy on the 401 across the top of the city. But you know what, B? All earlier issues have cleared. I'll send it back to you.
0: That's good news, Adjoa. Thanks so much. Well, four people are injured after a serious crash in a rural area north of Whitby. This is what the scene looked like. Chopper 24 was over it. This is Myrtle Road. You can see one of the vehicles ended up a few meters away from the road and flipped over onto its roof. Police say the crash happened at 5:30 this morning and three people were taken to a trauma center. One person was taken to a local hospital for treatment. Durham Regional Police say Myrtle Road is now closed both directions from Baldwin Street to Ashburn Road for this investigation. They're asking drivers to avoid the area. A school bus driver has been charged with stunt driving after allegedly being clocked going 100 kilometers per hour in a 50 zone north of Orangeville with children on the bus. Police officers in Mulmer saw the bus speeding around 4 o'clock on Tuesday. They pulled it over and spoke with the 56-year-old female driver. Police say she has been charged with stunt driving, speeding 50 kilometers per hour over the posted limit, and failing to surrender her license. Some relief at the pumps this morning as the price of gas dropped 10 cents overnight. It's a great morning to fill up. A liter of regular down to just under $1.74. The last time the price was that low was over a month ago, back on April 24th. Dan McTagg with Canadians for Affordable Energy says the price of diesel also fell about 7 cents a liter to near $1.96. McTagg says that gas prices are following the lead of oil, which has dropped nearly 10 bucks a barrel in less than a week. And a heads up for riders on the Lakeshore West and Barrie GO lines. Ongoing expansion work is going to shut down several stations on the Lakeshore West GO line this weekend. GO buses will service West Harbour, Aldershot, Burlington, Oakville, and Clarkson, along with Bramalee GO, where customers can continue east via the Kitchener line to get to Union Station. The weekend track upgrades are also impacting the Barrie GO line. Metrolinx says it'll be shutting down service on the entire Barrie GO line for the whole weekend, Saturday, May 30th, and Sunday, the 31st. 101 kilometers of track and 11 stations will be out of service. All right, it is 10:07. It feels like 15 degrees. You're watching Toronto's Breaking News. CP24 will take a look at the city's top stories right after this quick break. Stay with us.
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0: what's making news in our city. Toronto police have resumed their search for a missing boater in Lake Ontario. Here's a live look from Cherry Beach. Police telling us this is now, looks like a recovery operation. Our Courtney Heels is there, and we'll have more information at 10:30. Plus, a school bus driver has now been charged with stunt driving after going 50 kilometers over the speed limit with children on board the bus. And three people have been taken to a trauma center after an early morning crash in Whitby. A stretch of Myrtle Road West closed for the police investigation. And keep it here on CP24 for more on these stories. You can hit our website anytime, cp24.com and the CP24 app. Well, Toronto's fire chief is renewing calls for stronger safety measures after another lithium-ion battery fire, this time in a shed in the city's West End. Toronto Fire sharing these images on social media. The fire broke out around 2:30 yesterday afternoon near Roncesvalles and the Queensway. At least three e-bikes were found inside the shed. Their batteries were secured. No injuries have been reported, but Fire Chief Jim Jessup says the increasing frequency and severity of these fires continues to be a serious public safety concern across the city. A Toronto man has now been sentenced to 33 years in prison in the U.S. and what authorities say was a prolific sextortion scheme targeting children as young as 6 years old. The sentence comes after 40-year-old Ramanan Pathmanathan pleaded guilty in January to one count each of production of child pornography and coercion and enticement of a minor. American authorities say he used multiple social media accounts to target at least 145 girls and boys. The U.S. prison term will begin after a 12-year sentence. He's currently serving in Canada. He has pleaded guilty here to similar offenses back in 2022. To politics now, new numbers this week suggest Premier Doug Ford is recovering to some degree after being hammered over a short-lived jet purchase. According to an Abacus survey, if a provincial election was held today, 41% of respondents would vote for the PC party compared to 31% for the Liberals. Another survey released almost a month ago by Liaison Strategies showed the PCs trailing the Liberals by 2 points. While 37% of respondents approve of the government's performance, 41% disapprove. The Prime Minister has an important lunchtime speech to an influential business group in New York. He's pitching Canada's new economic strategy ahead of expected trade talks on a trade deal with the U.S. and Mexico. For more on what's at stake today, let's turn to CTV's Jeremy Charron, who's in our nation's capital. So, Jeremy, where is our country at right now when it comes to trade with what was once our number one trade partner, our biggest ally, the United States?
1: Yeah, Beatrice, look, high pressure months ahead when it comes to renegotiating the CUSMA deal, Canada-U.S.-Mexico agreement. July 1st is the deadline to determine whether or not the current deal will be renegotiated or will stay as is. It is widely expected that we will see at least parts of this deal renegotiated. The U.S. administration is not expected to just rubber stamp what is the current deal and move on. And so that means there is a lot at stake over the next few months. And the Prime Minister today is speaking to the Economic Club of New York, where he says he's not on a trade mission per se, in the sense that this is not a trip that is aimed at having any kind of impact on trade talks between Canada and the U.S., but rather he's speaking to the business community. He's speaking with business leaders, CEOs, former CEOs in the room, looking to attract investment, looking to attract massive capital spending here in Canada. He says that institutional investors are looking at Canada in a good way, like they have, or in a way that they have not in a very long time. And so the Prime Minister is really delivering what his office has pitched as a sales pitch today to a pretty important and powerful room of economic leaders in New York as Canada looks to march ahead with, you know, the Prime Minister's agenda in terms of major infrastructure projects, major spending on defense. We just saw yesterday's announcement. And so his government is looking to attract investment as a way to continue to diversify, as a way to continue to bolster our economy in the face of these new challenges and in the face of what is likely going to be, Beatrice, a changed relationship with the U.S. as we look at renegotiating this crucial deal, the Canada-U.S.-Mexico agreement.
0: All right, CTV's Jeremy Charron reporting live in Ottawa. Jeremy, thanks so much for this. Well, Toronto's Tech Week is winding down, but participants and industry leaders are eager to build on momentum to make this Canada's most innovative city. One company that is driving Toronto's tech growth is Float, a business finance platform for Canadian organizations. Float has over 7,000 businesses that use their products. That number is rapidly growing. Float's co-founder and CEO joined us earlier on CP24 to talk about his experience this week.
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0: And for more on the Toronto Tech Week schedule of events, you can go to torontotechweek.com. It is 10:15, feels like 16 degrees. You're watching Toronto's breaking news, CP24. We'll check in with BNN Bloomberg's Roger Peterson after the break for your top business story. Stay with us.
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6: Well, still watching on problems through Burlington on the QEW. If you're headed on the Toronto bound side, it's a ramp that takes you to Guelph Line. Just around the bend of the ramp, you'll find the left lane blocked to the stall. Tow has arrived on scene just in front of this tree blocking it, but that vehicle's getting hooked up. Just a matter of time before this clears. And then we had reports of emergency roadwork, and here it is. So southbound 427, just as you head in the collector lanes through Burnham Thorpe, you will find that right lane and shoulder is occupied. Backing up the drive from the 401. If you're on the 401 eastbound, delays from Dixie to Keele. Westbound, find that pretty busy going. As you make your way to Scarborough, the delays continue out to Pass Young. Now, been searching my cameras, have not spotted anything yet. Once I do, I will keep you in the know. A reminder, Myrtle Road in Whitby is still closed between Baldwin and Ashton, and that is for a vehicle which rolled into the ditch earlier this morning.
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9: All right, joining us now live to talk business news, BNN Bloomberg's Roger Peterson. Nice to see you.
10: Good to see you.
9: Gas prices, they're a little bit better today, getting some relief. I guess oil.
10: It's all, I want to say yes, no, maybe. I'm just going to keep it like that. When the markets opened this morning, they were all
9: down.
10: Helpful
9: for drivers, right? Yes,
10: yeah,
9: no,
10: yeah.
9: Maybe, yeah.
10: Because of everything, reaction to what was happening. We saw rockets launched from Iran, U.S. saying they're on defensive, protecting ships. And now the markets have turned, and the TSX is still down, but the down in the States are up right now and pushing towards record territory again. Gas is also, oil prices are also up a little bit right now, too. So you're just trying to figure out which way everything is going to go, and sometimes you just go, I don't know. And so the markets have, I mean, for now, the markets, what we're seeing them react to are earnings reports. For the most part, most of the companies coming in have had great earnings reports for the quarter, and that they're looking at what's unfolding in the Middle East and going, you know what, that's off to the side, and we think there's going to be a resolution eventually, because if you look at the oil's futures, they're trading lower down into the 80s right now. It's around 100, but 6 months out in that, they're down around $80. So they expect it to come down, and they expect it to be resolved, and so they're just kind of playing that as a nuisance. So even the attacks last night or over the last 24 hours didn't really stir the markets up that much. They don't do that. They don't react that much to what's unfolding in the Middle East right now. And people are adjusting with the oil, higher prices. We're going to start seeing that impact come in, I think, towards the summer.
9: I think people are eagerly awaiting for the prices to continue downward. Right?
10: It would be nice.
9: It's road trip season. You want to get in the car and go.
10: You know what? I don't even look. I have an old car with a big tank, and it just makes me sad when I fill up.
9: It just hurts when you fill
10: up.
9: Okay, what about bank earnings? Does it hurt for RBC and CIBC today?
10: No, if you own banks, you're a happy person. There a little bit of response to them today, not surprising. A couple were down. One was, they're all over the place. But right around, all the earnings that we're seeing today, they're good, they're solid, beat the analysts. And they're what everybody expected. So the banks are pretty much at the point they're priced to perfection, and people are wondering, how do they get better? But we'll have to see. No real concerns, no real red flags, just good solid results. That's what the Canadian banks do. The last 2 days have been what everybody's expected. They've been good, and people, if you're in the banks right now, you're doing all right. You might want to hold off on buying the stocks on the banks, but that's entirely up to yourself and deciding what to do. But right now, a few of the analysts are saying it's pretty much priced to perfection right now. But they're good, solid earnings from them.
9: Listen, stability is a good thing.
10: Not a bad thing. Once I know it sometimes.
9: Yeah. BNN's Roger Peterson, thanks so much for your time.
10: Cheers, Mitch.
9: Thank you. Cheers. All right. Well, Chum 104.5, starting a new chapter. The Nat and Josie Morning Show will launch on July 6th. Nat Hunter, Josie Dye will bring their energy, hit music, discussions about trending topics to listeners every weekday from 5:30 to 9 a.m. It's a brand new chapter for Chum after Marilyn Dennis announced in February that she was stepping down from the mic this summer after 40 years hosting the show. All right, you're watching Toronto's Breaking News, CP24. We'll take a look at the city's top stories coming up right after this quick break. Stay with us.
3: Looking for the perfect date night spot in Toronto? Well, we found an intimate restaurant that pairs romantic, cozy vibes with thoughtful cuisine that creates the kind of atmosphere where every meal feels special. Or Lyft is here. Catch a ride to romance in this sleek, streetcar-inspired spot, perfect for snuggling close. Let's head inside to see what's on the menu. Warm wood panels, glowing lights, and side-by-side tables set the mood, while elevated menu classics and a craft cocktail menu make the night unforgettable. So, Adrian, I'm loving the vibe. I'm loving the music. I'm loving the feel, the look of everything here. Now, you're really well known for 416 Snack Bar, which isn't all that far away. It's literally around the corner. Tell me about the different vibes between the two places.
8: For sure. I mean, 416 is a little more raucous. It's a little bit more sort of late night focused. We have a lot of industry clientele there. And the kitchen goes until 2 a.m. over there every day. It's a little bit more, you know, we like to say a little bit that, like, 416 is for our 20s and Short Turn is for our 30s.
3: Raucous versus romance, right?
8: Exactly, exactly.
3: I like that. But I'm excited to see what's on the menu. Oh, so yeah.
8: we got
3: Dave. Come on in here with this.
11: Popcorn shrimp for you guys.
8: A Taiwanese popcorn shrimp put together by Chef Kevin Lowe back over there. It's crunchy, it's spicy, it's got the fried curry leaves on top, and please, I want you to give that a try.
3: You got to judge me on my use of the, oh wow.
8: Oh yeah, not his first rodeo. Mm-hmm. So a little bit of sweet spice, but then also a good little kick to it. Meant to be sort of something for everybody.
3: Very savory. Yeah. Oh, I really, really like that.
8: Yeah, excellent.
3: That's really good. Wow, I could eat that whole thing. You've recently got some real notoriety for this burger. Tell me about it.
8: So it was recently voted number 2 in Toronto Life's Best New Burgers for the city.
3: All right, here we go.
8: There you go. Watch the drips. Is that a slamming burger?
3: Wow. Wow.
8: To finish off our sexy day.
3: Yes, look at this.
8: This is our large pancake. Oh. And, you know, I like to think of it as breakfast dessert, but really a large pancake for dessert can be desserted any time of day. This is...
3: For one.
8: For one, yeah.
3: I got a big mouth, Adrian.
8: Perfect.
3: Uh-oh. You know what I have to say?
8: Yeah.
3: Shark Turner and I are going on a second date.
8: All
3: that's
8: right,
3: for sure.
8: All right.
3: It begins right now. With its inviting glow and heartfelt dishes, this spot turns any evening into a memorable date night. It is a Toronto gem you won't want to miss. Full details at cp24.com. 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
12: A major heat wave's moving in, courtesy of Love Island USA. Forecasts predict 100% chance of romance and drama. This will be the hottest season yet.
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9: Ooh, nice watch. You need watches at Oliver's? I got you. Yes! Everybody's a winner at Oliver's.
10: Whoa!

0: Here's what's making news across our city. We are now learning four teenagers were in this vehicle involved in a Whitby crash this morning. Three of the teens are in trauma centers with serious injuries. We've also learned one of the occupants, a 16-year-old girl, was airlifted to hospital with critical injuries. We'll have more on that coming up. Plus, Toronto police have now resumed their search for a missing boater in Lake Ontario. Our Courtney Hills is live at Cherry Beach with what we know coming up. And a school bus driver has been charged with stunt driving after going 50 kilometers over the speed limit with children on board the bus. It is 10:30, feels like 16 degrees. You're watching Toronto's breaking news, CP24. Good morning. Thanks for being here. I'm Beatrice Faisman. Our top story, the search continues for a man who went missing after an inflatable boat capsized off Cherry Beach. CP24's Courtney Hills joins us now live with more on this developing story. It's been almost 24 hours, Courtney. Police now telling you that it's kind of turning to a recovery operation at this point.
1: Mm-hmm. They did. They confirmed this morning, Beatrice, this is considered an underwater recovery search. They have divers in the water right now in Lake Ontario. And as you say, very sad turn of events here. This all unfolded yesterday at about 1:45 in the afternoon. We know that police paramedics were called here over reports of an inflatable boat that capsized out on the water here. You may remember it was a really nice day, very hot. It was busy down at the water. People noticed this, called emergency crews. So they rushed in and they were able to rescue one man, a man in his 40s. He was pulled from the water with serious injuries, received some medical treatment. They also recovered a dog, but they did not find the second man. They searched all afternoon, Beatrice, right up until it got too dark to continue that search. They took a break overnight and were back in the water first thing this morning. You can imagine how upsetting this is for people who live in this area, work in this area. I spoke with a man who actually

0: drives a TDC bus. This is part of his route. He was talking about how upsetting this all is.
1: It's sad. Yeah. My heart goes out to the family.
2: Yeah. And they're still looking for another person.
1: Yes.
2: Is this a busy area? Like, how would you describe it yesterday when you were here?
1: It was all pretty busy yesterday. The weather was nice. So a lot of people on the beach. A lot of people walking their dogs in the dog park.
2: How was the water? Was it choppy? Was it calm?
1: It was like today. It was clear and smooth, calm.
0: So we're giving you this live look now of the Marine unit, some of the boats out on the water. It's quite a distance away from where we are, Beatrice, quite east. This seems to be the area they're focused on right now. We haven't heard an awful lot from police. We asked if they might be able to talk to us later. Of course, this is their focus right now, but we'll see if they are able to share any more details. We know, of course, they'll be interested in more information from anybody who was in the area when this happened yesterday. And, you know, it's hard to even say how long this could all take, but it is very sad hearing that the police now consider this a recovery search. To you.
3: Courtney Hales reporting live at Cherry Beach this morning. Courtney, thanks for this. Let's get a check on the roads now with CP24's traffic specialist Ajwa Nsiabwa. Still just one problem?
4: You know what? That problem actually cleared, B. It was on the QEW Niagara bound. It was the exit ramp that took you to Guelph line. It was a stalled vehicle. It was blocking the left lane as well as the left shoulder. That problem did actually clear. I'm going to try to unfreeze my camera. So if you're making your way through, we were dealing with the problems and they're still with us. This is on the southbound lanes of the 427, just through Burnham Thorpe. It's emergency road work. It's in the collectors. It is the right lane as well as the right shoulder that is blocked. Difficult go now for drivers that are in the collectors. Stick with the express to bypass the situation. Traffic really slow from the 401. Still really busy on the eastbound lanes of the 401. Actually starting to improve. It was jammed through Dixie. Just busy in sections out towards about Kiel. My camera keeps going out, and if your travels take you to the southbound 44 DVP, still remains at very, very slow B. Delays continue from Shepherd all the way down towards about Winford Drive. Just a reminder, if you're headed towards Whitby, Myrtle Street is closed both ways between Ashburn and Baldwin. Again, that is for that vehicle which rolled into the ditch earlier this morning, B. I'll send it back to you.
3: Good news is cleared up, Ajwa. Thanks so much.
4: You're welcome.
3: We're learning more about this story that we've been following for you all morning. Four people injured after a serious crash in a rural area of North Whitby. We've now learned that all four people injured are teenagers, including a 16-year-old girl who was airlifted to St. Mike's Hospital with critical injuries. We're hearing this is what it looked like when Chopper 24 was over the scene earlier this morning. I mean, you can see that the vehicle ended up a few meters away from the roadway, also flipped onto its roof. Police say the crash happened at 5:30 this morning. Two of the four people inside this vehicle, according to police, were ejected. They included an 18-year-old, a 19-year-old boy, and a 14-year-old boy was also injured. That 14-year-old boy was taken to a local hospital. Myrtle Road is closed in both directions from Baldwin Street to Ashburn for that investigation. And another investigation on the roads, a school bus driver has now been charged with stunt driving after allegedly being clocked going 100 kilometers per hour in a 50 zone north of Orangeville with children on the bus. Police officers in Malmer saw the bus speeding around 4 p.m. on Tuesday. They pulled it over and spoke with the 56-year-old female driver. Police say she has now been charged with stunt driving, speeding 50 kilometers per hour over the posted limit, and failing to surrender her license. Some relief at the pumps this morning as the price of gas dropped 10 cents overnight. A liter of regular down just under $1.74. Good news if you're needing to fill up this morning. The last time the price was this low was over a month ago, back on April 24th. Dan McTagg with Canadians for Affordable Energy says the price of diesel also fell about 7 cents a liter to near $1.96. McTagg says gas prices are following the lead of oil, which has dropped nearly 10 bucks a barrel in less than a week. The Pride flag is flying outside Scarborough Civic Center ahead of Pride Month. The flag was raised at a ceremony this morning. Mayor Olivia Chow declared June as Pride Month in Toronto. The Pride flag will also be raised outside Toronto City Hall on Monday.
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3: pride flag was raised at the North York and Etobicoke Civic Centers earlier this week. It is 10:36, feels like 16 degrees. You're watching Toronto's breaking news, CP24. We'll take a look at the city's top stories right after this quick break.
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0: Here's what's making news this morning. We're learning four teenagers were in a car involved in a Whitby crash this morning. Three of the teens are in trauma centers with serious injuries. We'll have more on that coming up. Plus, Toronto police have resumed their search for a missing boater in Lake Ontario. Our Courtney Heels is live at Cherry Beach with what we know coming up. And a school bus driver has been charged with stunt driving after going 50 kilometers over the speed limit with children on board the bus. Keep it here on CP24 for more on these stories. And for more details, head to cp24.com or the CP24 app. Well, Toronto's Mayor Olivia Chow and Councillor Michael Thompson are in Scarborough this morning making a housing announcement. Let's listen in.
1: Into an opportunity where people would have a place to live, foundational, where they'll be able to raise their kids, raise their family. I could do nothing but to jump to the opportunity and then to negotiate. So we negotiated an opportunity where those residents who are living in that building will be able to have access to amenities here in this new building. It's actually in as part of our agreement, right, John? That we have actually put that in place. So Sam and team and Dan and the Rose Corporation not only came here to look at improving the opportunity here and using an empty parking lot that just basically was just there to transform this area and this community, but more importantly, to transform the lives of the people who will be living here. I think that's a celebration. That's the opportunity of bringing better men to our community. So to the Rose Corporation, thank you so much. In Scarborough, we see through the potential and the opportunity of growing in a diverse community where families are able to come together and seniors and newcomers are able to put down roots. Why is roots important? It's foundational. It allows you to grow. The deeper the roots are, the stronger the foundation, the deeper the community's involvement and engagement and so on. It makes for a better opportunity, better life for all. And Mayor, I know that has been your calling, focusing on opportunity, creating new places where people can live so that their foundation can be strong and their contribution to our city will be strong. Their children will also be able to look and see the investment in the community that's taking place. And so for Sam and Dan and the Rose Corporation, I want to thank you, because making sure that people who grow up here and work here and contribute to our community will continue to build lives, to make their lives so much better. And I think it's really important to recognize, in a world that we live in today, creating hope, creating opportunity, creating a sense of purpose in people's lives is extremely important. It's actually priceless. And I don't know what the value of all the things that we bring to the table is, but I know the value of bringing housing to someone and providing hope to them is priceless. And so for that, I thank you folks. Now, as we grow our community, we have to look at opportunities to create more housing and more options and so on, where it's affordable, where you're close to your job, you're close to transit and close to opportunities. But importantly, we also have to recognize this community. This is a historic community here. Gilder Drive is a street, when you mention it for people in Scarborough, they recognize it. A lot of amazing people have grown up here. Yes, we can say, well, a lot of poor people live in this area. But what I want to say to you is this. If you look at the context of money, and you look at the context of people and their hopes and their aspiration, and you say they're poor, I will say to you, while money is money, the richness is people's hope and opportunity. That is the reward. And so to that end, we've had a great conversation with the Rose Corporation and Dan and team, and Royce and James has been very helpful with respect to my office. We've talked about the people who have lived here. And we talk about the people who are going to live here. And history is a great teacher. The reason why history is a great teacher is the following. We can learn so much from it. And so there's a woman.
0: All right, you've been listening live to Councillor Michael Thompson speaking at a housing announcement out in Scarborough. We'll be hearing from the mayor as well on this, and we'll continue to follow the latest developments from this announcement for you. Let's get to some other news in the meantime. An investigation is underway after a fire at an Etobicoke restaurant. Toronto Fire telling CP24 that it broke out just before 3 o'clock in the morning near Albion Road in Islington. Smoke from the fire spread into a residential unit upstairs. One person was thankfully able to get out. No injuries have been reported. The fire is now out, but crews remain on the scene monitoring for hot spots. Murder charges against the man accused of selling lethal substances to people who use them to take their own lives are expected to be formally withdrawn tomorrow. Kenneth Law was initially charged with 14 counts each of first-degree murder and aiding suicide. Last month, his lawyer revealed that the murder charges would be dropped in an exchange for a guilty plea to the lesser charges. No details on how the plea deal have materialized have been provided. As the FIFA World Cup approaches, a warning about a heightened risk of human trafficking. FinTrack is advising businesses to be on the lookout for money transactions that could be linked to trafficking for the purpose of sexual exploitation or forced labor. The Federal Financial Intelligence Agency filters through millions of pieces of information from banks, casinos, and other money service businesses to identify cash linked to money laundering. Last year, it disclosed more than 300 findings to police to support human trafficking investigations. FinTrack warns that major international events can trigger a spike in trafficking, especially when there is an increased demand for accommodations, entertainment, and nightlife near event venues. Go to politics now. New numbers this week suggest Premier Ford is recovering to some degree after being hammered over a short-lived jet purchase. According to an Abacus survey, if a provincial election was held today, 41% of respondents would vote for the PC party compared to 31% for the Liberals. Another survey released almost a month ago by Liaison Strategies showed the PCs trailing the Liberals by 2 points. While 37% of respondents approve of the government's performance, 41% disapprove. Prime Minister Mark Carney is once again taking his economic sales pitch for Canada on the road, this time to the United States. Carney will be in New York City today to meet with business leaders in an attempt to highlight Canada as an investment destination. The Prime Minister's office has not said who Carney will sit down with, but says he'll speak at the Economic Club of New York. The trip comes as Mexican and American officials meet this week for talks on the Canada-U.S.-Mexico Agreement on Trade. Talks with Canada have yet to begin. Toronto Tech Week is winding down, but participants and industry leaders are eager to build on momentum to make this Canada's most innovative city. One company that's driving Toronto's tech growth is Float, a business finance platform for Canadian organizations. Float has more than 7,000 businesses that use their product. That number is rapidly growing, and Float's co-founder and CEO joined us here on CP24 earlier this morning to talk about his experience.
2: Yeah, you know, we never think in terms of are we a bank or a software company. 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They don't really care, is this a bank, is this whatever? 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
0: And for more on Toronto Tech Week's schedule of events, you can go to torontotechweek.com. All right, let's pivot and we'll head to Premier Doug Ford, who's speaking at CANSEC, making an announcement. Let's listen.
3: I want to commend Prime Minister Carney for committing to meet NATO's defense spending target of 5% of GDP by 2035. And I want to let everyone here know that Ontario is ready to do their part. Canada's defense commitment will lead to an $81 billion increase in defense spending over the next 5 years. By 2035, defense spending will hit $150 billion annually in Canada alone, and an estimated $6.6 trillion annually around the globe. And through our partnerships overseas, Canada also have access to defense contracts from our NATO allies. This is an incredible opportunity to create jobs and build a safer, more secure world. Ontario is ready to support this work and to support Ontario workers as well. Today, we're announcing a framework for the Ontario Defence Industrial Strategy, which will protect Ontario workers from economic uncertainty and protect Canada from global uncertainty, and leveraging Ontario's incredible defense advantages. Folks, we're home to over 300 defense firms, directly employing over 13,000 workers and offering products and services all over the globe. I always say we'll put our workers against anyone in the world. We'll put our technology and ingenuity against everyone in the world or anyone in the world. We have one of the biggest networks of world-class universities with 94,000 STEM graduates every single year, top-tier research institutions, and more high-skilled workers than anywhere in Canada. Ontario's home to massive deposits of critical minerals needed for vital defense manufacturing, and our clean nuclear power generation, including the first small modular reactors in the G7, means we have all the electricity we need to power Canada's defense industry for decades to come. Our defense industrial strategy is designed to leverage this capacity while supporting Ontario workers. We expect the strategy to add 43,000 new jobs right here in Ontario, generate over $400 million in annual provincial tax revenue, and add to our $6 billion to our GDP. Folks, Ontario has the 19th largest GDP in the entire world, just Ontario alone. We're $1.3 trillion. We are an economic powerhouse, Ontario and Canada. And these are good-paying jobs where workers can make around 60% more on the average than the manufacturing sector as a whole. Ontario is already working to build our defense sector and ensure it has everything it needs to succeed. We're cutting taxes and fees to...
0: All right, listening live to Premier Doug Ford making an announcement at CANSEC, unveiling the framework for the Ontario Defence Industrial Strategy. We'll have more on that announcement later on this morning. Let's take a quick break now. It is 10:51. Feels like 16 degrees. You're watching Toronto's Breaking News. We'll have an update on our roads with Adjoa right after the break.
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14: 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Diamond and
0: Diamond. Well, we have these problems. We've been watching them for a bit now. Finally spotted them on camera, but they've been going on for a bit. So this is the 401 eastbound, just in the collectors, right underneath the 400. It is the left lane and shoulder that is blocked following the stalled vehicle. In terms of the delay, it's very slow from the 427. And again, we are also dealing with this slow moving maintenance on the southbound 427. Just as you make your way through Burnham Thorpe, it is the two right lanes that are out in the collectors and still pretty jammed. Your other slow route is the southbound 404 DVP, heaviest from Finch down to Winford Drive, but not aware of any problems. A reminder, Myrtle Road is still closed in Whitby through Baldwin. That is for a collision investigation. I'll send it back to you, B.
15: Ashwa, thanks so much. Hamilton's Shai Gilgeous-Alexander and the Oklahoma City Thunder can reach the NBA Finals for the second straight season with a win tonight in San Antonio. OKC leads the Western Conference Finals 3-2. The winner of the series will face the New York Knicks, who swept the Cavaliers in the Eastern Conference Finals. The Thunder beat the Pacers in 7 games in last year's Finals. 10:55 feels like 16 degrees. You're watching Toronto's breaking news. CP24 will have more of the day's top stories right after this quick break. Stay with us.

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0: three teenagers are in a trauma center. One is in local hospital after a single vehicle crashed in Whitby this morning. A 16-year-old girl had to be airlifted with critical injuries. Roads in the area are still closed for that police investigation. Meanwhile, another investigation underway here in the city. Toronto police resuming their search for a missing boater in Lake Ontario. Our Courtney Eales is live at Cherry Beach with what we know coming up. And a school bus driver has been charged with stunt driving after going 50 kilometers over the speed limit with children on board the bus. It's 11 o'clock, feels like 16 degrees. You're watching Toronto's breaking news, CP24. Good morning. Thanks for being here. I'm Beatrice Faisman. The search continues this morning for a man who went missing after an inflatable boat capsized off of Cherry Beach. CP24's Courtney Eales joins us now live with more on this developing story. So what kind of resources, Court, are police pouring in to find this missing man? Mm-hmm.
1: Quite a few, Beatrice. We're giving you a live look now at the dive team with the marine unit. They're quite a distance away from where we are. We're standing on the shores of Cherry Beach. This is where the call for this all came in, but we're zooming right into the location where you should be able to see at least two of the Toronto Police Marine Unit boats. We've seen divers going into the water, and we've heard from Toronto Police confirming that those divers would be doing an underwater recovery search. This yesterday happened at about 1:45. It was a busy time at the beach. A lot of people were down here. It was a beautiful day, and there were two men and a dog out on an inflatable boat in this general area. For some reason, that boat capsized. We know that emergency crews rushed in to try and help those on the water. We know one man in his 40s was pulled from the water. His injuries were described as serious but non-life-threatening, so he received some medical treatment. They also rescued the dog, but the search continues for the other man. We don't know much about him. We don't know his age, but we do know that officers are doing everything they can to find him. I'll let you hear from a TTC bus driver who I talked to earlier. He happened to be driving in this route when someone called 911. How would you describe the response? It sounds like you were...
2: It was quick.
1: Yeah?
2: Yeah. I got here 1:20-ish. There was already five TPS on scene. Within another couple minutes, Toronto Fire showed up, and EMS was on the way as well.
1: Did you sense the urgency at the time?
2: Yes, there was. Yeah. Toronto Police was like driving up and down the beach here in their cruisers.
1: And there were several resources involved in this yesterday. What was at the time supposed to be a rescue, but very sad news to report this morning, Beatrice, knowing that the police have shifted this now into a recovery search. We haven't heard much from officers over the last little while. They confirmed they'd be out on the water. We can see that. They said at some point they may be able to speak with us, but we don't know when that is. So, you know, many, of course, just focusing on the search efforts at this time. Over to you.
0: Courtney Eales live on Cherry Beach this morning. Thanks so much, Court. Gotta check on the roads now with CP24's traffic specialist, Adjoa Nsiabois. Still nice and quiet now? It's good? Smooth? No?
3: No, okay. Not so much, B. We still are dealing with the... two issues of note. So we'll start with these problems. I'm watching on the 401 if you're traveling on the eastbound side. It is in the collectors just past the 400. Just a stalled vehicle blocking the left lane and shoulder. But, you know, anything that pops up on the 401 creates delays, and that delay does extend from as far back as the 427. Then if your travels take you onto the 427, jam solid off the 401 all the way down to south of Burnhamthorpe, where in the collectors, looks like this crew is doing pothole repair. So it's the two right lanes that are blocked. Do yourself a favor. Stick with the express to bypass this situation. That is the reason for that very painfully slow drive. Outside of that, no other issues, but we are continuing to deal with the closure out in Whitby. We still have Myrtle Road closed. It's shut down both ways as you make your way between Baldwin and Ashburn. I'll send it back to you.
0: Adjoa, thanks so much.
3: You're welcome.
0: Let's talk more about that crash out in Durham Region and Whitby. In fact, we now know four people, all teenagers, injured after that crash in the rural area, North Whitby. Chopper 24 over the scene this morning. You can see how the vehicle ended up a few meters away from the road, flipped onto its roof. Police telling CP24 the crash happened at 5:30 this morning. Two of the four teenagers inside the car were ejected from it. A 16-year-old girl was airlifted to hospital in Toronto with critical injuries. An 18-year-old and a 19-year-old man, they were seriously injured as well, taken to hospital. And a 14-year-old boy rushed to local hospital. Myrtle Road closed in both directions from Baldwin Street to Ashburn for that collision investigation. A school bus driver has been charged with stunt driving after allegedly being clocked going 100 kilometers per hour in a 50 zone north of Orangeville with children on the bus. Police officers in Mulmer say they saw the bus speeding around 4 o'clock Tuesday. They pulled it over, spoke with the 56-year-old female driver. Police say she has been charged with stunt driving, speeding 50 kilometers per hour over the posted limit, and failing to surrender her license. There is some relief at the pumps this morning for drivers as the price of gas has dropped 10 cents overnight. A liter of regular now down to just under $1.74. The last time the price was that low was over a month ago, back on April 24th. Dan McTagg with Canadians for Affordable Energy says the price of diesel also fell about 7 cents a liter to near $1.76. McTagg says gas prices are following the lead of oil, which has dropped nearly $10 a barrel in less than a week. A heads up for riders in the Lakeshore West and Barrie GO lines. Ongoing expansion work is going to shut down several stations in the Lakeshore West GO line this weekend. GO buses will service West Harbour, Aldershot, Burlington, Oakville, and Clarkson and Bramley GO, where customers can continue east via the Kitchener line to get to Union Station. The weekend track upgrades are also impacting the Barrie GO line. Metrolinx says it'll be shutting down service on the entire Barrie GO line for the whole weekend. 101 kilometers of track and 11 stations will be out of service, including Downsview GO, which will impact commuters heading to Rogers Stadium for the final two Bruno Mars shows in our city. 11:06 feels like 16 degrees. You're watching Toronto's breaking news, CP24. We'll take a look at the city's top stories right after this quick break.
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7: You caught me. 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
5: 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Speeding up approvals, diversifying our trade, and bringing opportunity, good jobs, and growth home. That's how we protect Ontario.

0: here's what we're following for you this morning. Three teenagers are in a trauma center and another in local hospital after a single vehicle collision this morning in Whitby. A 16-year-old girl had to be airlifted to hospital with critical injuries. The roads are going to be closed in that area for a while. Plus, underwater divers have now taken over the search and recovery of a missing boater off of Cherry Beach. It's been almost 24 hours since his boat capsized in the waters of Lake Ontario. And a school bus driver has been charged with stunt driving after going 50 kilometers over the speed limit with children on board the bus. Keep it here on CP24 for more on these stories. You can head to our website anytime, cp24.com or the CP24 app. Well, Toronto's fire chief is renewing calls for stronger safety measures after another lithium ion battery. This fire happened, this time in a shed in the city's west end. Toronto Fire sharing these images on social media. The fire broke out around 2:30 yesterday afternoon. This is near Roncesvalles and the Queensway. At least three e-bikes were found inside the shed and their batteries were secured. No injuries, thankfully, were reported, but Fire Chief Jim Jessup says the increasing frequency, along with the severity of these fires, continues to be a serious public safety concern across the city. A Toronto man has now been sentenced to 33 years in prison in the U.S. in what authorities say was a prolific sextortion scheme targeting children as young as 6 years old. The sentence comes after 40-year-old Remenan Penmethan pleaded guilty in January to one count each of production of child pornography and coercion of a minor, along with enticement. American authorities say he used multiple social media accounts to target at least 145 girls and boys. The U.S. prison term will begin after a 12-year sentence that he's currently serving here in Canada concludes. He pleaded guilty here to similar offenses in 2022. And as the FIFA World Cup quickly approaches, a warning about a heightened risk of human trafficking. FinTrack is advising businesses to be on the lookout for money transactions that could be linked to trafficking for the purpose of sexual exploitation or forced labor. The Federal Financial Intelligence Agency filters through millions of pieces of information from banks, casinos, and other money service businesses to identify cash linked to money laundering. Last year, it disclosed more than 300 findings to police to support human trafficking investigations. FinTrack warns that major international events can trigger a spike in trafficking, especially when there is an increased demand for accommodations, entertainment, and nightlife near event venues. York officers have a warrant out for a man accused of two break-and-enters at the same place in King Township. Police are looking for 31-year-old Kenyon Tapsey. They allege that he broke into a home in the Keele and Davis Drive area last weekend, assaulted two people, then took off. York police claim he broke into the same residence the next day but got away before police arrived. He's facing two charges of assault and break and enter once he's caught. Tapsey was also wanted on a warrant in the city of Kawartha Lakes. A new report finds there are gaps in access to mental health and substance use in healthcare in rural and remote areas. The Canadian Mental Health Association says residents face disproportionately high barriers to care. The report also found Indigenous peoples, women, and low-income residents experience poorer mental health outcomes and higher rates of mood and anxiety disorders. Rates of drinking, smoking, and substance use disorders are higher in rural and remote communities, while travel burdens to psychiatric and healthcare services are significantly increased. Ajax MPP Rob Serjanik wants to be the next leader of the Ontario Liberal Party.
1: People are looking for something different, for hope, for competence, and for solutions, because we can do better than this. There's nothing we
0: can't achieve. Serjanik released his video on social media this morning as he announced he's running for the party's top job. He now joins former Liberal MP Navdeep Bains, Etobicoke Lakeshore MPP Lee Fairclough, and former political staffer Dylan Mirando in the race for the Liberal leadership. Party members are set to select a new leader on November 21st. The Pride flag is flying outside of Scarborough Civic Centre ahead of Pride Month. The flag was raised at a ceremony this morning. Mayor Olivia Chow declared June as Pride Month in Toronto. The Pride flag will also be raised outside of Toronto City Hall on Monday.
2: The Pride flag is more than a symbol. It represents creating a safer community where 2S LGBTQ people can feel accepted for who they are, love who they want, and feel comfortable in their own skin. It stands for acceptance, freedom, and support.
3: We won't stop. We won't stop until there is equality. We won't stop until there is safety. We won't stop until everyone in Toronto and Greater Toronto area feel they belong, that this is their city.
0: The Pride flag was raised at the North York and Etobicoke Civic Centers earlier this week. It is 11:14, feels like 18. You're watching Toronto's breaking news. CP24 will check on the city's top stories right after the break.
4: Hi, everyone. I'm Steve Ferguson, the mayor of Prince Edward County. My weekend best bet is the play Silent Sky by Lauren Gunderson, playing right here behind me at the Andrew in Picton. 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If you're looking for something inspiring, thought-provoking, and just a little bit magical, this play is for you. The show opened here last night and continues tonight until June 6, 2026. 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
7: Well, it looks like problems are still with us. If your travels take you onto the southbound 427, it's the slow-moving maintenance. MTO looks like they're doing some pothole repairs. It's probably going to be with us for the next little bit. But this is the southbound 427 collector lanes just south of Burnham Thorpe now. So it's the two right lanes that are blocked. You do have that left lane getting by. And fortunately, if you're a commuter in the collectors, it's backed up from the 401. You definitely want to stick with the express lanes just to bypass this scene. Here's what that backlog looks like. It's actually impacting the express this hour as well. Elsewhere, if your travels take you on to the 401, we have a brand new problem. Eastbound on the 401 in the express through Renforth. It's just a stalled MTO crew. They're blocking a piece of the right lane. Further along, some fantastic news. We had those problems. Eastbound 401 collectors past the 400. Was the left lane blocked with this stall? It cleared. Westbound 401 still very, very busy from the DVP and sections out towards the Allen. And you're looking at delays still on the Don Valley Parkway. More so northbound. Really, really starting to load up now from Eglinton. As you head all the way up to the 401. I know I'm sounding like a broken record, but if you're traveling out towards Whitby, Myrtle Road in North Whitby is still closed both ways between Baldwin and Ashburn. I'll send it back to you.
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10: Well, Miles Straw is one of baseball's fastest and most dependable outfielders. From highlight reel catches to game-changing plays on the bases, he's built quite the reputation on hustle, energy, and elite defense. We've dropped a new CTV News and CP24 series called Hometown Team. Quick hit profiles that go beyond the stats and into the stories behind the jerseys. We caught up with Miles Straw to find out what makes this city feel like home.

0: deep center. Straws back, jumps. He's got it!
1: Born in California, moved when I was about two, and then lived in Bradenton, Florida ever since. So 29 years of living in Florida. My dad got me going. My dad and my brothers, they both got me going at an early age. And then, honestly, my mom had a big part as well. She used to get out and throw with me and do all the baseball stuff as well. I used to throw the ball pretty hard at her, and she would be in the backyard sitting on the bucket and catching some of these pitches and stuff. So, you know, she always brought me to all my practices and stuff and games. So it means the world to me. I just like to hang out with friends, go on my boat, go to the sandbar, food. It's a pretty relaxing guy. I like to just hang out with friends for the most part.
0: And he just pokes it into shallow right. It's going to drop. How about Miles Straw?
2: What do you love about Toronto?
1: I love the stadium, the food, the fans, the city alone, the weather. I like the seasons. Just how much everyone appreciates you and cares for you, as far as, like, you know, our trainers and, you know, the coaches, the front office, the team alone. It's just like a big family here, and you never know what you're going to run into, especially being a new guy last year. So I truly love the team, and it's fun to come here every day and to be with these guys, and I enjoy it, really.
3: Well, the Blue Jays are on the road in Baltimore tonight after winning their series against the Miami Marlins.
0: Fly ball to right field. Hit well. It's gone.
3: Kazuma Okamoto driving in the game-winning run with a solo homer in the sixth inning. The Jays were out hit 11-5, but they managed to escape with that 2-1 win. Tyler Rogers was brought in to close out the game in the ninth, recording his second save of the season. Toronto will send Patrick Corbin to the mound tonight, while Baltimore will counter with former Blue Jay Chris Bassett. And the Blue Jays are reportedly calling up one of their top prospects. ESPN reporting the team will promote infielder Charles McAdoo from AAA Buffalo. The 24-year-old has 8 home runs and 6 steals this season with the Bisons. McAdoo was a 13th round pick by the Pirates in 2023, who traded to the Blue Jays a year later. Fashion Art Toronto is on this week. The event, which was founded back in 2005, is considered Canada's longest-running independent fashion week, with plenty of runway shows and exhibits. We spoke with the founder of Fashion Art Toronto on CB24 this morning, as well as Toronto-based designer.
4: I start with the feeling of how am I feeling right now, and so from there, that's where I get some direction. Am I feeling joyful? How am I feeling this moment? With this season specifically, I felt a sense of gratitude after my time on Project Runway Canada, and I just wanted to express that gratitude. And that came to the name My Secret Place, which means where am I right now? I found refuge somewhere. I found safety somewhere.
3: More information about events can be found on fashionarttoronto.ca. A Florida woman is going viral after an awkward traffic stop.
5: You drove past me holding the phone with your right hand, manipulating that phone. I mean, I saw you
6: so
5: with the phone in your hand.
6: Obviously not. So you want to just call this a day?
5: Or? I don't want to call it a day. You had a hand up manipulating
6: the phone. You just said my right hand.
5: Well, I thought I saw you with your hand. You
6: so
5: had a hand up.
3: The woman, an adaptive athlete influencer, posted the video of the encounter online, and despite proving that she wasn't holding her phone in her right hand, the officer still gave her a $116 ticket. It was later dismissed, probably with good reason for that. It is 11:23, feels like 18 degrees. You're watching Toronto's breaking news. CP24 will take a look at Toronto's top stories right after the break.
7: An inclusive workplace doesn't start on your first day. It starts in the job posting, the job interview, the questions we ask, and in fact, the work itself. When employers build inclusion in mind from the very beginning, that's what creates an accessible and inclusive workplace. Accommodations stop being a reaction, and they start being part of how the workplace is supposed to be every single day for every single person. That's what inclusion and accessibility means in the workplace.

0: Aisha.
1: Hi, Michael.
0: So as head of HR at Ability Center, I've got a couple HR questions for you, if you don't mind. What is one small change in how we onboard here at Ability Center that you think has made the biggest difference?
1: Our communications. We give as much information as we can up front. So when someone comes to the building, they can already envision themselves here. They know all the accessibility features. They'll even know that they get the questions in advance. They don't have to ask.
0: I remember when I interviewed, that was a big thing for me. I really appreciated it myself. What's something that an inclusive workplace such as Ability Center does for employees of all abilities, not just those with a disability?
1: Oh, we reframe accommodations. They're for everyone. We just see them as support plans instead because everyone could use a bit more support.
0: One big change that Canadian employers could make that could have a huge difference in inclusive hiring?
1: Oh, we in HR think that everything we do is so confidential. It's not. Stop gatekeeping your process. Stop gatekeeping the questions. Share it with people. You want them to be the best selves, put their best selves forward, give them the information they need to do that.
0: I love it. Share more. Thank you. You know, inclusion at work, it isn't a perk or a policy, it's practice. Every employer in Canada has the opportunity to put this into action.
2: You know what you must do.
3: I want revenge.
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Underwater divers have taken over the search and recovery of a missing boater off of Cherry Beach. It's been almost 24 hours since his boat capsized in the waters of Lake Ontario. We'll have more on that coming up. Plus, three teenagers are in a trauma center. One is in local hospital after a single vehicle collision in Whitby this morning. Police saying two of the teens were ejected from the car. Roads in the area remain closed for that investigation. And a school bus driver has now been charged with stunt driving after going 50 kilometers per hour over the speed limit, allegedly, with children in the bus. It's 11:31, feels like 18 degrees. You're watching Toronto's Breaking News, CP24. Good morning. Thanks for being here. I'm Beatrice Faisman. We've heard stories about the lithium-ion batteries and concerns about them before, and Toronto's fire chief is now renewing calls for stronger safety measures after yet another fire involving these lithium-ion batteries. This was in a shed in the city's west end. Toronto Fire sharing images on social media. The fire broke out around 2:30 yesterday afternoon near Roncesvalles and the Queensway. At least three e-bikes were located inside the shed and their batteries were secured. No injuries were reported, but Fire Chief Jim Jessup says the increasing frequency and severity of these fires continues to be a serious public safety concern across the city. York police have a warrant out now for a man accused of two break and enters in the same place in King Township. Police are looking for a 31-year-old man. His name is Kenyon Tapsey. His photo is on your screen. Police alleging he broke into a home in the Keele and Davis Drive area last weekend, assaulted two people, and then took off. York police claim he broke into the same residence the next day, but got away before police arrived. He's now facing two charges of assault and break and enter. He'll answer to those charges once he's caught. Tapsey was also wanted on a warrant in the city of Kawartha Lakes. Let's go to Durham now. Four people, teenagers, are injured after a serious crash in a rural area of North Whitby. This is what the scene looked like. Chopper 24 over it on Myrtle Road this morning. The vehicle ended up a few meters away from the road, flipped over onto its roof. Police say the crash happened at 5:30 this morning. We now know that car contained four

0: teenagers. Two of them were ejected from the vehicle. A 16-year-old girl was airlifted to hospital in Toronto with critical injuries. An 18-year-old man and a 19-year-old man were seriously injured, and a 14-year-old boy was taken to a local hospital. Myrtle Road is closed in both directions from Baldwin Street to Ashburn Road for that investigation. A school bus driver has now been charged with stunt driving after allegedly being clocked going 100 kilometers per hour in a 50 zone north of Orangeville with kids on the bus. Police officers in Mulmer saw the bus speeding around 4 p.m. on Tuesday. They pulled it over and spoke with the 56-year-old female driver. Police say she has been charged with stunt driving, speeding 50 kilometers per hour over the posted limit, and failing to surrender her license. Going to check on the roads now with CP24's traffic specialist, Adjuan Siabois. How's it looking, Ange?
1: You know, it's getting better and better, B, which is a great thing for commuters that are heading out this hour. You always want a nice drive. But if you're headed on the eastbound lanes of the 401, we are dealing with this stalled transport truck. So this is the eastbound 401 in the express through Yonge Street. Everything's off to the side, but just was creating a bit of a visual delay. And if more emergency crews come on scene, they may block that right lane. So just a heads up if that is your route. Then on the 401 westbound, looks like that camera went out. It is still pretty busy, starting from the DVP, pretty much now all the way out towards about the Allen. Still looking at a slow go on the Don Valley Parkway north from Eglinton up to the 401. And checking in on the drive on the QEW, if you're headed on the Toronto bound side, pretty busy through Mississauga. Again, haven't spotted any issues. If I spot some, something, I will definitely keep you in the know, B. I'll send it back to you.
0: Adjua, thanks so much.
1: You're welcome.
0: The search for a missing man who went missing after his inflatable boat capsized off of Cherry Beach is now a recovery operation. CP24's Steve Ryan joins us now live with the latest on this developing story. Okay, Steve, you're along Cherry Beach. Talk to us about some of the resources you're seeing that police are using in this recovery operation.
2: Well, the main resource will be the Marine Unit, and they are actually in the water right now, just east of where we are standing right now on Cherry Beach. So this happened yesterday afternoon, according to police, at around 2 p.m., two men and a dog. We are told we're in this inflatable boat. The boat capsized. Emergency crews did respond, and they were able to rescue one man in his 40s and a dog. And the man has been treated in hospital for his injuries. The second man remains outstanding, and police are actively looking for him. The Marine Unit are the ones that will do the most of this heavy lifting, if you will, when it comes to this search. And as you said, most likely a recovery operation now, trying to find this man who may have been in the lake now for coming up to 24 hours. Now, we did speak with a guy who saw the emergency response here at Cherry Beach, and here's what he said to us.
3: It's sad. Yeah. My heart goes out to the family.
4: Yeah, and they're still looking for this other person.
3: Yes.
4: Is this a busy area? Like, how would you describe it yesterday when you were here?
3: It was all pretty busy yesterday. The weather was nice, so a lot of people on the beach, a lot of people walking the dogs in the dog park.
4: How was the water, though? Was it choppy? Was it calm?
3: It was like today. It was clear and smooth, calm.
2: Now, this is never easy work for the officers involved in the search, those divers in particular, who are the ones that are obviously submerged, looking for what they are believing to be now to be a recovery operation. And there is no word yet as to how that is going. We are going to try to move closer towards this is taking place later on this afternoon, if in fact the divers are still in the water, and we'll bring you the latest information once we get it. Send it back to you, B.
0: Ryan, live at Cherry Beach, thanks so much. It is 11:36, feels like 18. You're watching Toronto's breaking news, CP24. We'll take a look at the city's top stories right after this quick break. Stay with us.
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0: Here's what's making news this morning. Three teenagers are in a trauma center, another in local hospital after a single vehicle crash in Whitby this morning. A 16-year-old girl had to be airlifted from that scene. Roads in that area still closed for the investigation. Plus, a school bus driver has been charged with a stunt driving after going 50 kilometers over the speed limit with children on board the bus. Keep it here on CP24 for more on those stories. You can head to our website anytime, cp24.com or the CP24 app. Well, Mayor Olivia Chow was in Scarborough this morning, marking the completion of construction on a rental housing building that includes 341 new units, including 80 affordable homes.
1: More affordable homes are arriving to Scarborough. You found a job, you're building a life, and maybe you're starting a family. You just need one thing, a home you can afford, where you and your family can build your lives. And that is what we are building.
2: In Scarborough, we see through the potential and the opportunity of growing in a diverse community where families are able to come together and seniors and newcomers are able to put down roots. Why is roots important? It's foundational. It allows you to grow. The deeper the roots are, the stronger the foundation. The deeper the community's involvement and engagement and so on, it makes for a better opportunity, better life for all.
0: The city says 26 Gilder Drive is expected to be ready for occupancy in the second half of 2027. Well, Ajax MPP Rob Sirjanic wants to be the next leader of the Ontario Liberal Party.
3: People are looking for something different, for hope, for competence, and for solutions, because we can do better than this. There's nothing
0: we can't do. Sirjanic released this video on social media this morning as he announced that he's running for the party's top job. He joins former Liberal MP Navdeep Bains, Etobicoke Lakeshore MPP Lee Fairclough, and former political staffer Dylan Miranda in the race for the leadership. Party members are set to select a new Liberal leader on November 21st. New numbers this week suggest Premier Doug Ford is recovering to some degree after being hammered over a short-lived jet purchase. According to an Abacus survey, if a provincial election was held today, 41% of respondents would vote for the PC party, compared to 31% for the Liberals. Another survey released almost a month ago by Liaison Strategies showed the PCs trailing the Liberals by 2 points. While 37% of respondents approve of the government's performance, 41% disprove. All right, Prime Minister Mark Carney is once again taking his economic sales pitch for Canada on the road. This time he's down in the U.S. He's in New York City today, meeting with business leaders in an attempt to highlight Canada as an investment destination. The Prime Minister's office has not said who Carney will sit down with, but he's speaking at the Economic Club of New York. The trip comes as Mexican and American officials meet this week for talks in the Canada-U.S.-Mexico agreement on trade. Talks with Canada have not yet begun. And Toronto Tech Week is winding down, but participants and industry leaders are eager to build on momentum to make this Canada's most innovative city. One company that's driving Toronto's tech growth is called Float. It's a business finance platform for Canadian organizations. Float has more than 7,000 businesses that use their product. That number is rapidly growing, with Float's co-founder and CEO joining us earlier on CP24 to talk about his experience.
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0: For more on the Toronto Tech Week schedule, you can go to torontotechweek.com. We're getting a break at the gas pumps today here in the GTA as prices dropped about 10 cents. But this roller coaster of up and down prices continues Canada-wide. CTV's Kamal Karmali is now here with a national roundup on gas. Kamal, nice to see you. I saw your pack, I think, last weekend. You're talking to people who are going on road trips, and clearly the price of gas is dictating whether they're choosing to go or not. So break down some of the numbers for us and what it could mean for the upcoming summer travel season.
5: Yeah, Beatrice, you know, there's a lot of people who are canceling their trips, as you mentioned, based on the story that we did last weekend. But it's been a tune that many Canadians have been singing across the country, not just here in Toronto and in Ontario as well. So we are seeing a little bit of reprieve at the pumps, though, not enough to go even close to last year's levels that allowed people to go road tripping. But we are seeing people maybe choose to go around the GTA and feeling a little bit more comfortable now that we're seeing prices drop today anywhere from 7 to 10 cents from 180 something. It was the average was 188 cents per liter last week. Now dropping to around 170, low 170s is sort of what we're expecting in terms of cents per liter. So it's a set to drop in the GTA around 7 to 10 cents today and then another 3 to 5 cents tomorrow. So if you want to get the best bang for your buck, it is probably advisable to go fill up that tank tomorrow. And obviously this has a lot to do with optimism that there could be a peace deal between U.S. and Iran and have the Strait of Hormuz open up, allowing for more oil flow through to buyers. So, you know, we're seeing two provinces at least with Ontario and Quebec showing a dip, but you saw that board on your screen not too long ago. Still many, many parts of the province, parts of Canada that are not shifting or seeing a decline in the price of gas. So, Beatrice, you and I live in Toronto. Consider ourselves lucky that we're seeing a little bit of reprieve because the rest of the country is not seeing that so far.
0: Yeah, I mean, 10 cents less is good for now. Yeah. I'd like it to be lower for sure. You talked about the Strait of Hormuz, though, Kamal, and the fact that this deal might be broached soon. How soon after, you know, a deal is breached, let's fingers crossed for a deal being broached, how soon would that have an impact on prices here at home?
5: Yeah, you know, I don't have good news for you on that front because experts are saying it could take 3 to 6 months. And that is primarily because even if a peace deal was to be reached today, there are a lot of things that need to take place because there is a huge backlog you can see here of on the Strait of Hormuz. Imagine a huge, huge accident or pileup on the 401 and it narrowed down to one lane and traffic just trying to get through. That is what it is going to be like to try and get all those tankers through through the Strait of Hormuz, and that is going to take some time. Not only that, but they have to open up the refineries again, repair the refineries. It's not like flipping a light switch. Those refineries take a lot of maintenance, and so to dial everything back up again is going to take some time. And then not only getting through the backlog through the Strait of Hormuz, but getting it transported, the oil, to where it needs to go could take weeks, if not months. And so 3 months minimum is the best estimate. Could take as long as 6 months. So all that to say, Beatrice, the summer is going to be a pricey one if you want to drive around. We wouldn't see any reprieve, even if a peace deal was to happen now, until the fall.
0: It's always a catch.
5: Big sigh there.
0: CTV's Kamal Karmali, thanks so much.
5: Anytime.
0: It is 11:47, feels like 18 degrees. You're watching Toronto's Breaking News, CP24. Ajwa and Siapua has your next check on the roads right after the break.
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1: And you're running into problems this hour that are happening on the southbound lanes of the 400 and the express. This is just as you make your way through Highway 7. So it's the two right lanes blocked with a three-vehicle collision. At least emergency crews are on scene. And because there's a lot of lanes on the southbound 400, not too bad. Just a little bit slow as you approach that situation. Then on to the 401 on the eastbound side. You'll find it pretty busy from Renforth out to past Avenue Road. We had reports of problems. A stalled vehicle blocking a live lane. Been searching my cameras. Must be beyond Avenue Road in the express. So if you're headed through the area, just a heads up for that. And also problems happening on the northbound lanes of the 404. It's at the top of the ramp to 16th. That vehicle, it's stalled. It hasn't moved. Still in the center lane waiting on tow to remove that vehicle. A reminder, collision investigation in North Whitby continues to see Myrtle Road closed at Baldwin. It's going to be there for some time as well, B. I'll send it back to you.
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2: Chum 104.5 is starting a new chapter. The Nat and Josie Morning Show will launch on July 6th. Nat Hunter and Josie Dye will bring their energy, their hit music, discussions about trending topics to listeners every weekday from 5:30 a.m. to 9 a.m. It's a brand new chapter for Chum after Marilyn Dennis announced back in February she was stepping down from the mic this summer after an incredible 40 years hosting the show. Hamilton's Shai Gilgeous-Alexander and the Oklahoma City Thunder can reach the NBA Finals for the second straight season with a win tonight in San Antonio. OKC leads the Western Conference Finals 3-2. The winner of the series will face the New York Knicks, who swept the Cavs in the Eastern Conference Finals. The Thunder beat the Pacers in 7 games in last year's finals. The coffee party is this weekend at Stacked Market. You're invited for a full day of music, curated vendors, and of course, delicious coffee. Organizers describing it as the world's most energetic day party. They joined CP24 Breakfast to talk about the festival.
3: The first event was just, took the idea, so let's have fun with it. We invited some of our friends. Ended up being, we didn't know what it would turn into.
4: Yeah.
3: So when people came, we were curious how they would react. But the reception was awesome. Ended up going viral on TikTok.
4: Oh, wow.
3: And then by the time we had our second party, we had a line up down State Street, which we didn't know how to handle. So
4: oh
3: it was a quick pivot to like, okay, this is a full-blown thing now.
4: Yeah.
3: And we need to start, you know, getting bigger venues, bringing more coffee in. And our plan is to continue to take it to other cities. We've been in Miami, went to New York, Barcelona, Amsterdam.
2: Coffee party is set for this Saturday. The fun starts at 11 o'clock. It is 11:52. Feels like 18 degrees. You're watching Toronto's Breaking News, CP24. CTV News at noon is next. Stay with us.

0: Boutique Ball, presented by the Corsage Project. I'm Joanne Saleh, and I'm the volunteer chair of the Corsage Project. Founded in 2000, it was actually co-founded by my mother, Rona Saleh, and her friend and colleague, Carol Atkins. They worked in a vulnerable priority neighborhood, and they saw firsthand the need for students to celebrate with pride and in style. From day one, we partnered with the Children's Aid Foundation of Canada, and we're so grateful for the entire community for being part of this. So many hands have touched this journey, and we are just so appreciative and grateful to be here. As you can see, the Boutique Ball is a giant shopping bazaar. We have thousands of brand new dresses, and our participants, they get to come, they get to pick a brand new dress for their high school prom as well as their convocation. And we've proudly been operating for 25 years. This is a very happy day. There's a lot of smiles here. The Boutique Ball is our signature event. So today we have over 350 grade 12 graduates who are registered to attend. But we also strive to help students beyond the Boutique Ball. We have many partner organizations that are coming towards the end of today to pick up brand new dresses that they'll bring back to their communities to really expand our reach.
1: For the last 10 years, I've been coming back to the Corsage Project and being a volunteer. And 11 years ago, I was a Corsage girl myself. So I love coming back and seeing the girls put on the perfect dress and get the perfect accessories and just go through the whole experience of prom themselves.
2: Hey, my name is Emma and I'm in grade 12.
3: I heard about this event from my teacher and I got very excited about it and then I decided to sign up. It means so much to me because I got to pick out a very beautiful dress right here, and without being here, I won't be able to get a dress for myself to go to prom.
0: Well, you've seen a lot of fashion here today. At our core, we're really here to celebrate education. High school graduation is an amazing accomplishment by any means, but the students we have here today have overcome tremendous odds, and we want to help them continue their education. So for students who come to Corsage Project and they're continuing on to college, university, a trade, we do have a community award and scholarship program that they're eligible to apply to encourage them to continue with their education after today. And again, while the Boutique Ball seems to be one day, it takes a full year to get to where we are today. So please visit our website and we'd love to welcome you to be involved.
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0: Good afternoon. The search is ongoing for a man who went missing after his boat capsized near Cherry Beach yesterday afternoon.
1: Another man and a dog were rescued yesterday, but the search for the second man is continuing. CTV's John Musselman has been following the search effort and joins us live with more. John.
2: Well, Nathan, I can tell you I'm at Cherry Beach here, and the search is happening just east of our location near the outer harbor. We know that the Marine unit is on the scene with divers. They're searching the water. Now, again, there was two men in an inflatable boat yesterday afternoon. They were also with a dog. For some reason, the boat flipped over. They were both tossed into the water, as well as the dog. We're told that one man in his 40s was rescued. The dog was also rescued. But they're searching for this man who disappeared under the water yesterday. And we're being told this is now at a recovery stage. So what they're probably likely dealing with in situations like this is they're probably assessing the currents, what may have happened here and where this victim may be. There are a number of people down on the waterfront who have been watching the police recovery effort. We had a chance to speak to a person who was here yesterday when this was all unfolding. Here's what he had to tell us.
3: It's sad. Yeah. My heart goes out to the family.
4: Yeah. And they're still looking for this other person.
3: Yes.
4: Is this a busy area? Like, how would you describe it yesterday when you were here?
3: It was all pretty busy yesterday. The weather was nice. So a lot of people on the beach. A lot of people walking the dogs in the dog park.
4: How was the water? Was it choppy? Was it calm?
3: It was like today. It was clear and smooth, calm.
2: And keep in mind, it is a nice sunny day here, but the lake temperature is still quite cold. In situations like this, hypothermia is still a real possibility. Again, we're waiting for updates from Toronto Police, but at this point, it is a recovery mode for this victim. Reporting live, I'm John Musselman. I'll send it back to you.
1: Thank you, John. There was a fire at an Etobicoke restaurant early this morning. Flames broke out near Albion Road in Islington just before 3 a.m. Smoke spread to a residential unit on the upper floor. One person managed to escape the building on their own. Now, the fire has since been put out and nobody was hurt. The cause of the fire remains under investigation.
0: Toronto's fire chief is calling for stronger safety measures following another lithium-ion battery fire. The fire broke out around 2:30 yesterday afternoon near Roncesvalles and the Queensway. Toronto Fire shared images on social media. At least three e-bikes were found inside a shed and their batteries were secured. No injuries were reported as a result of this fire. Fire Chief Jim Jessup says the growing number of fires and their severity is a major public safety concern.
1: Four teenagers have been injured following a crash in a rural area north of Whitby. The CTV News shopper was over the scene on Myrtle Road this morning. Police responded to the crash just after 5:30. They found a vehicle flipped over with the occupant suffering various injuries. Police say at least two people were ejected from the vehicle. Two men aged 18 and 19 were taken to a Toronto area trauma center with serious injuries. A 16-year-old girl was airlifted to a Toronto area trauma center with critical injuries, and a 14-year-old boy was taken to a local hospital.
0: The OPP have charged a school bus driver north of Orangeville with stunt driving after the bus was clocked going 100 kilometers per hour in a 50-kilometer zone with children on board. Officers in Mulmer saw the bus speeding around 4 p.m. Tuesday. They pulled the vehicle over and spoke with the driver, a 56-year-old woman. In addition to the stunt driving charge, she's also charged with speeding 50 kilometers per hour over the posted limit and failing to surrender her license. A Scarborough mother accused of killing her daughter earlier this month made a brief court appearance this morning. 37-year-old Si Ting Yang is charged with first-degree murder in the death of her daughter on May 12th. The toddler was found by police and paramedics without vital signs inside a home in the area of Midland and Steeles Avenues. They say the children's father made the 911 call. Yang will be back in court June 11th.
1: Murder charges against an Ontario man accused of selling lethal substances online to people who later use them to take their own lives are expected to be withdrawn. Kenneth Law is expected to plead guilty to the lesser charge of aiding suicide when he appears in court tomorrow. He was originally scheduled to stand trial in Newmarket last month on 14 counts each of first-degree murder and aiding suicide. His lawyer gave notice of the plea deal several weeks ago.
0: There was relief for drivers at the pumps this morning as the price of gas dropped 10 cents overnight. The price for a liter of regular gas fell to just under $1.74 at most GTA stations. The last time the price was that low was April 24th. Dan McTagg with Canadians for Affordable Energy says the price of diesel also dropped roughly 7 cents.
1: And still to come, Prime Minister Mark Carney is in New York City today. We'll have more on his trip south of the border a little later in the newscast. But first, Mayor Olivia Chow was in Scarborough this morning to mark completion of the structure of a new purpose-built rental building near Kennedy Station.
5: We're showing up so you can afford to live here, so you can stay here and make this city great. Together, we're building an affordable, caring, and safe city. It is so worthy of celebrating.
1: 26 Gilder Drive is 27 stories tall, funded in partnership by the city and Canada Mortgage and Housing Corporation. 80 of the 341 rental units are designated as affordable. As she runs for re-election, the mayor pushed back against critics, saying no affordable housing projects are going up north of the 401 in Scarborough, adding she continues to push for more investment from higher levels of government on that front.
0: Canada's Prime Minister Mark Carney is addressing New York City's economic club. Here he is now. Let's listen in live.
6: Relationships, as is its right. The world is becoming more divided and dangerous. And Canada recognized these developments earlier than most. And our response reflects the core lesson that we've taken from these tectonic shifts. Namely, that is that we have to take care of ourselves and we have to be true to ourselves. Taking care of ourselves means building our strength at home and diversifying our partnerships abroad. So in our first year in government, we cut taxes on incomes, on capital gains, on new business investments. We introduced something called the productivity super deduction. What you need to know is it gives Canada the most competitive tax rate for new investment in the G7. It's half the G7 average and 4 percentage points below that of the United States. We're in the process of catalyzing $1 trillion of investment in Canada over the course of the next 5 years in energy, transportation, data, and defense. We've launched our most significant regulatory reforms in generations to fast-track hundreds of billions of dollars of nation-building infrastructure projects, and we're realizing our full potential as an energy superpower. By the end of this decade, Canada will export nearly 50 million tons of LNG annually. By the end of the next decade, we will double that capacity. We're advancing a potential pipeline that would carry at least 1 million barrels of low-emission Alberta oil per day to Asian markets, while creating an entirely new industry of large-scale carbon capture and storage. We're building, right now, the world's first operational small modular reactor in the G7, while expanding our world-leading uranium production. In the past year, we have signed 56 critical mineral agreements with more than 10 countries, unlocking more than $18 billion in capital, while reducing dependence on foreign chokeholds in that critical supply chain. We are doubling our electricity grid. That's more than 160 gigawatts of new power, building on the lowest cost power in the G7 and the second lowest emission power in the OECD. That is what an energy superpower looks like when it decides to really act as one. Now, in parallel, we're diversifying our partnerships abroad. We've signed more than 20 economic and security deals across 5 continents in the past 12 months. Our existing free trade accords already provide access to 1.5 billion consumers from the EU through to the CPTPP. We're now on track to double that addressable market this year with new deals with India, the ASEAN countries, Mercosur, Thailand, and the Philippines. We're the only non-European member of SAFE, which is the European Defense Procurement Initiative. Now, one of our core objectives of these partnerships, yes, it's access to markets, but it's also to increase our strategic autonomy. Because we all live in a world where integration has been weaponized. Think critical minerals. because a country that can't feed, fuel, or defend itself is not truly sovereign. Because, as well, strategic autonomy today extends to building partnerships and capabilities across AI, financial payments, space, critical minerals, as I said, and clean energy. And we are making progress because Canada has much of what the world needs and wants, from energy to key aspects of aerospace, cyber, AI, and quantum. Our pension funds are amongst, and some of them are here if you need money, some are pension funds, although I'm not sure the Economic Club of New York needs money or has money to. But our pension funds are amongst the most sophisticated infrastructure investors in the world, and our banks amongst the most resilient. And we're also making progress because our reputation as a reliable, predictable partner has rarely been more valuable in a world where transactions are replacing relationships. We're blessed with many commodities in Canada, but we have earned the most valuable one, which is trust. Which brings me to the second element of that lesson, which is being true to ourselves. True to our values of taking care of each other and meeting our responsibilities to our allies. Canadians take care of each other with a relentless focus on affordability, by providing universal childcare, healthcare, education, by building, as we are now, affordable housing at scale. And we're now doing our share abroad. For the first time since the fall of the Berlin Wall, we are meeting our NATO targets. As well, we have already embedded in our fiscal framework, in other words, we provided in our budget, a path to 4% of spending of GDP in total defense by the end of this decade, en route to the 5% NATO schedule in 2035. We've launched, in recent months, our first defense industrial strategy that alone will catalyze $500 billion of investment in Canada in the next decade, building on our strengths in aerospace, shipbuilding, AI, cyber, and again, quantum. We are leading NATO's multinational brigade on the front lines, and they are the front lines now, in Latvia. We are one of the largest, not the largest, per capita contributor as part of the coalition of Willing for Ukraine, standing up for freedom, for democracy, territorial integrity, human rights against criminal Russian aggression. Let me say that the outcome of this war is not in doubt. The only question is the scale of the senseless human suffering that will be inflicted before Russia and its enablers accept the inevitable. We're stepping up to protect Arctic sovereignty through intensified cooperation with the Nordic countries, with Germany, the United Kingdom, and working within NATO to make Arctic security the priority it needs to be. To back that up, we've moved quickly in the past year to build new military operating hubs, to commission over-the-horizon radar. We're going to buy new submarines while adding to the world's largest fleet of icebreakers. We're also in the process of creating a new multilateral institution, the Defense Security and Resilience Bank, to provide long-term, low-cost financing.
0: You're listening to Prime Minister Mark Carney at the Economic Club of New York in New York City. He's speaking to business leaders. He is pitching Canada as an investment destination, an energy superpower, outlining our new economic strategy. This, of course, comes at a time where there's a very shaky relationship between the Canada and the U.S. Kuzma up in the air. We've got the tariff situation. We'll leave it here as he touts his northern neighbors, but we'll certainly continue to follow this, and we'll have more later on CTV News.
1: To other news, thousands of OBSU members are rallying downtown this afternoon. This is a live look at the rally, which is being held to protest what the union calls the push for privatization in healthcare by the Ford government. The group is marching to Queen's Park to demonstrate outside the legislature.
0: The Ford government unveiled Ontario's first ever defense industrial strategy today as it looks to expand the sector's presence and investment in this province. Premier Doug Ford outlined the strategy at the annual CANSEC Arms Expo in Ottawa. The event sees hundreds of military equipment companies gather, hoping to sell their wares. According to the government, the province's 10-year framework is dedicated to growing the defense industry in Ontario while positioning companies and workers here for long-term success. The Premier noted this comes at a time when Canada and its allies are responding to increasing global uncertainty with record defense spending.
7: We're home to over 300 defense firms, directly employing over 13,000 workers and offering products and services all over the globe. I always say we'll put our workers against anyone in the world. We'll put our technology and ingenuity against everyone in the world or anyone in the world. We have one of the biggest networks of world-class universities with 94,000 STEM graduates every single year, top-tier research institutions, and more high-skilled workers than anywhere in Canada.
0: The Premier also pointed to Ontario's capacity to generate electricity in the province's deposits of critical minerals. He says the strategy could add $400 million to provincial coffers every year by 2035, while making Ontario a key player in the defense industry.
1: Meanwhile, a new poll suggests support for Premier Doug Ford is recovering following the backlash to his government's purchase and resale of a private jet. The survey from Abacus Data suggests if a provincial election was held today, Ford's PC party would receive 41% support compared to 31% for the Liberals. This is a change from a liaison strategy poll released nearly a month ago, which showed the PC party trailing the Liberals by 2 points. According to the Abacus poll, 41% of respondents disapprove of the Ford government's performance, while 37% approve.
0: Ajax MPP Rob Sirianic has announced his bid to become the next leader of the Ontario Liberal Party.
8: People are looking for something different, for hope, for competence, and for solutions, because we can do better than this.
0: He released his video on social media this morning as he announced his intention to seek the party's leadership. He joins former Liberal MP Navdeep Bains, Etobicoke Lakeshore MPP Lee Fairclough, and former political staff Dylan Mirando. Ontario Liberal Party members are set to elect a new leader November 21st.
1: The pride flag has been raised outside of Scarborough Civic Center. The mayor and other officials were on hand for the flag raising this morning. The Pride flag will also be raised outside City Hall Monday, marking the start of Pride Month in Toronto.
9: The Pride flag is more than a symbol. It represents creating a safer community where 2S LGBTQ people can feel accepted for who they are, love who they want, and feel comfortable in their own skin. It stands for acceptance, freedom, and support.
1: The Pride flag was raised at the North York and Etobicoke Civic Centers earlier this week.
0: More news in a moment, but first, hey, live look outside this afternoon. Beautiful day for a flag raising, beautiful day for sports, all the things to be down by the water. We are on a stellar stretch, and Lindsay Morrison's been telling us about it all week. What are you seeing today?
10: Well, interestingly enough, Michelle, early this morning, I saw a little bit of cloud. I saw a couple sprinkles of rain for the east and north ends of the GTA. It was short-lived. We're back to mainly sunny skies. A little more cloud cover today in places like Halliburton and Algonquin Park. And it is a fresher feel out there today. Perhaps you've noticed we've got some pretty gusty winds out of the north. Teen temperatures across the board at this hour. There's that sharp north wind, and those gusts could be around 50 kilometers per hour later this afternoon and might be even stronger into the day tomorrow. Here's your day at a glance. If we're lucky, we'll make it to an afternoon high of 22 degrees, but many communities will be a little bit cooler today than we've been the last couple of days. And while we have lowered slightly on the UV index, we are still at a 7 or high. So don't forget the sun protection as you are heading out. We'll talk all about your weekend weather forecast coming up. But for now, Michelle and Nathan, I'll send it back to you.
0: Thank you, Lindsay. Well, as you saw earlier, Prime Minister Mark Carney is in New York at this hour, but he's also scheduled to meet with China's foreign minister this week. Wang Yi will also hold talks with his Canadian counterpart, Anita Anand, during a 3-day visit. The discussions will likely include the recently updated Canada-China strategic partnership, as well as trade, investment, and global security. It is the first trip to Canada by a Chinese foreign minister in a decade.
1: The United States is accusing Iran of violating a fragile ceasefire. Now, it follows a Kuwait saying it came under attack after an American strike on its country. The Iranian military released a video it says shows anti-American stickers being put on missiles. The video also shows what Tehran says is some of its missiles being launched. Kuwait reported that it was targeted with a missile and drone attack today in another challenge to the shaky ceasefire in the Iran war. Tehran says it launched a strike in the region but did not specify what it was hit.
0: Elsewhere, the fragile ceasefire between Israel and Hezbollah is also being tested again. Israel struck a southern suburb of Beirut today. An apartment building was hit, but it was not immediately clear who might have been targeted. This was the first attack close to the capital since May 6th. Overnight, at least 14 people were killed across the south of the country amid ongoing Israeli military escalation ahead of talks in Washington.
1: A warning about the potential risk of increased human trafficking during the FIFA World Cup. A federal finance intelligence agency is advising Canadian businesses to watch for signs of money dealings that may be linked to sexual exploitation or forced labor. FinTrack provided 316 disclosures of financial intelligence in 2024-25 to law enforcement agencies. The disclosures identified 538 subjects of interest and supported 26 investigations.
0: Canada, the U.S., and Mexico are aligning their public health travel measures in a bid to protect citizens and visitors during the World Cup. Details of the measures have not been provided, but they apply to people coming from African regions at the greatest risk from Ebola. Canada is already banning residents from the DRC, Uganda, the South Sudan from entering the country for 90 days. Canadian citizens, permanent residents, and other foreign nationals who have been in affected areas in recent weeks and do not have symptoms will have to quarantine for 21 days starting on Saturday.
1: The Attorney Generals of New York and New Jersey have issued subpoenas to FIFA over its ticketing prices. It comes following reports that fans were misled about the location of seats they bought for World Cup games. They're also looking at whether public statements by FIFA and the way it released tickets may have caused prices to spike. The investigation looks specifically at ticketing for MetLife Stadium in New Jersey, where 8 matches and the final will be played.
0: In Saudi Arabia, Muslim pilgrims perform the ritual stoning of the devil today. The faithful threw pebbles at a large stone wall. It's a symbolic rejection of evil and commemorates the Prophet Ibrahim's defiance of Satan's temptations. Hajj is one of the 5 pillars of Islam and must be performed once in a lifetime by Muslims who are physically and financially able. The final days of Hajj coincide with Eid al-Adha, the festival marking the Prophet's willingness to sacrifice his son in obedience to God. Lindsay.
10: Well, some cooler temperatures welcomed by so many, especially perhaps some athletes who are hoping to get out for a run today, maybe take part in an evening sport or two. Here's a look at what you can expect later on today. So teen temperatures in many cases for the majority of the day, lots of sunshine and a clear sky through the overnight hours tonight. This is your cottage country weather forecast in case you're headed north for the weekend. A slightly increased chance of a shower on both Friday and Sunday in these regions, but here in the GTA, it's looking pretty dry. We'll take a detailed look at your 7-day forecast after the break here on CTV News at Noon.
11: An inclusive workplace doesn't start on your first day. It starts in the job posting, the job interview, the questions we ask, and in fact, the work itself. When employers build inclusion in mind from the very beginning, that's what creates an accessible and inclusive workplace. Accommodations stop being a reaction, and they start being part of how the workplace is supposed to be every single day for every single person. That's what inclusion and accessibility means in the workplace.

0: Alicia.
1: Hi, Michael.
0: So as head of HR at Ability Center, I've got a couple HR questions for you, if you don't mind. What is one small change in how we onboard here at Ability Center that you think has made the biggest difference?
1: Our communications. We give as much information as we can up front. So when someone comes to the building, they can already envision themselves here. They know all the accessibility features. They'll even know that they get the questions in advance. They don't have to ask.
0: I remember when I interviewed, that was a big thing for me. I really appreciated it myself. What's something that an inclusive workplace such as Ability Center does for employees of all abilities, not just those with a disability?
1: Oh, we reframe accommodations. They're for everyone. We just see them as support plans instead because everyone could use a bit more support.
0: One big change that Canadian employers could make that could have a huge difference in inclusive hiring.
1: Oh, we in HR think that everything we do is so confidential. It's not. Stop gatekeeping your process. Stop gatekeeping the questions. Share it with people. You want them to be the best selves, put their best selves forward, give them the information they need to do that.
0: I love it. Share more. Thank you. You know, inclusion at work, it isn't a perk or a policy, it's practice. Every employer in Canada has the opportunity to put this into action.
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5: A new exhibition at the Bata Shoe Museum is allowing visitors to walk in the shoes of people who lived during the Roman Empire, roughly 2,000 years ago. CTV's Jessica Smith joins us live now from the museum with more. Jess.
6: Well, Michelle, you know I love shoes, and these ones have such a unique history to them, and some of them are almost 2,000 years old. When you think about the oldest pair of sneakers you have, definitely not that old. I'll bring in Elizabeth Semmelhack. We were talking about just how unique this exhibit is, because you take a shoe that was from 2,000 years ago, but it's got connections to today, and I love that idea.
7: Yeah, absolutely. I mean, I think it's amazing, right? We're looking at shoes that are roughly 2,000 years old, but they're answering the same questions that you and I have of how to get through the day. And so you can see the humanity, right, in looking at the shoes and how they were living up in this very remote Roman fort close to Hadrian's Wall in England 2,000 years ago.
6: And I love the idea that we can kind of see how some of the shoes are made of different materials that we still use today and how they've kind of evolved, even some looking like the original flip-flop, but has obviously changed quite a bit.
7: Yeah, so there's a lot of use of leather, of course, a lot of use of cowhide. One of the pieces that I find really interesting is a pair of upper-class women's slippers that featured a cork insole. Cork was not available at this part of England, and so it was only available in Spain, and so would have had to have been imported. So not only do you have functionality like the flip-flop style sandal or the army marching boots, but you also have evidence of class and status by looking at the materials.
6: And speaking of the materials, we have some historical accurate replications of the outfits, and that kind of relates to the shoes themselves. Break that down for me, because I do love the kind of connection between the status of the people, the shoe, and how that all works together.
7: Absolutely. And so, you know, most people think of, when they think of forts, they think of the soldier. And so we have a soldier's uniform here, and you can see the lace-up style of footwear that they wore. Next to him, you see a woman's outfit. And so it's very straightforward, relatively simple clothing, but her sandals are really quite spectacular. And we have, or they have at Vindolanda, found some very high-level women's footwear, which is very refined. And next to her would have been her daughter, who's wearing similar clothing to her, and her footwear is yet again a different style. So there were many ways of solving your shoe problems in Vindolanda, and you get to see them for the first time in North America here at the Bata Shoe Museum.
6: Always making history and showing history. Elizabeth, thank you so much. It is here until September of 2027, so you have lots of time to come and see it. I'll send things right now back inside to the studio.
5: Thank you, Jazz. Appreciate it. Those shoes don't look too comfy.
8: They look like they're just sort of holding on, but I guess we're close to flip-flop weather.
9: Yeah, you might consider a slipper or a flat, or yes, maybe even flip-flops if that's your jam on a day like this, although it is a little fresh. A little cooler today compared to the last couple of days, so you might get some cold toes if that's your shoe of choice today. But heading into the next couple of days, no shortage of sunshine, so at least we have that. Our dry pattern looks to continue, and heading into the weekend, we've got a couple of nice days to look forward to as well. Weather is brought to you by the Presler Law Firm. Injury lawyers, you don't pay unless they win. This is what our city looked like this morning. A bit more in the way of cloud cover early on. And as mentioned, a couple of sprinkles of rain in places, but nothing that lasted very long. And as far as I'm concerned, this is still considered to be a dry stretch of weather. No measurable rain, no considerable rain anywhere, and not much of any over the next 7 days either. So let's talk about what we can expect weather-wise, and that's another mainly sunny day today. All is quiet on the satellite and

0: radar. We'll widen things out to show you. We basically have this dome of high pressure keeping low pressure systems away from us. Yes, we will see a little bit of an increase in cloud at times. We're also going to get some cooler air from the north filtering into southern Ontario, areas of cottage country, the Nickel Belt, and along the border with Quebec. More likely to see some rain as we make our way through the next couple of days. And that includes the city of Ottawa. So keep an eye on the forecast radar. But again, it's dry for us, or looks to be. There's a bit of an increase in cloud. Saturday, though, a beautiful blue sky. That could end up being our coolest day of the next seven. So just a heads up on that. And then Sunday, mainly sunny skies to a mix of sun and cloud. It's going to be a very nice weekend. You can reschedule all those events that you maybe postponed last weekend with all the rain. 18 degrees is where we stand right now in the city of Toronto. Once again, it is warm across the Canadian prairies, even in through portions of northwestern Ontario. Look at that, 21 degrees this hour in Red Lake. Here locally, we are forecasting an afternoon high near seasonal, so 22 degrees is now the average temperature this time of year. Might struggle to get there in some communities today, thanks to, again, a strong northerly wind. You feel it if you step outside. By overnight tonight, it's a bit more of a northwest wind, and that will persist into the day tomorrow. In fact, gusts tomorrow could be close to 60 kilometers per hour. But interestingly enough, we're looking at a slight bump in temperature for the daytime hours tomorrow in most areas around the GTA. We look to be back into, at the very least, the low 20s, perhaps even into the mid 20s in places. So Saturday, there's our expected high of 19 degrees. Should be a little bit warmer into the day on Sunday. And then your 7-day forecast. Look at this. I'm starting to feel like I'm forecasting weather for Los Angeles. A real lack of rainfall expected over the next 7 days here. Slight chance as we make our way into the day on Monday. About a 30% chance. That's also the first day of June. And look at these seasonal temperatures as we make our way through the middle part of next week. That's the weather for now. Nathan, sending it over to you.
1: Thank you, Lindsay. The Blue Jays begin a 7-game road trip in Baltimore tonight. Kazuma Okamoto's 11th home run of the season lifted the Jays to a 2-1 win over the Miami Marlins in their series finale yesterday. Patrick Corbin will get the start for the Jays tonight, while the Orioles will send former Jay Chris Bassitt to the mound. First pitch is set for just after 6:30 in Baltimore.
2: The Carolina Hurricanes are now a win away from advancing to the Stanley Cup Finals.
3: Barrett, away goes Blake. 2-on-1 with Stankoven. Jackson Blake, Stankoven scores, and it's 3-0.
2: The team scored 3 goals in less than 3 minutes in the first period in Montreal last night. They added an empty netter to secure a 4-0 win. Carolina leads the series 3-1 and can advance to play the Vegas Golden Knights in the Stanley Cup Final with a home win tomorrow night.
1: Still to come, a new report is outlining the significant health care barriers facing rural communities. We'll have those details when we come back.

0: Toronto takes brunch very seriously, and we're diving fork first into a must-visit spot that's worth lining up for. In the heart of the Junction, Dirty Food Eatery brings bold, funky brunch energy. Come with me. Let's discover what's on the menu. Eggs Jenny on a buttermilk biscuit with collard greens and their crispy house potatoes, they're next level. And don't skip the sips. The wide array of signature cocktails makes this a brunch party, not just a meal. All right, I'm here with Leslie from a Dirty Food Eatery, and wow. We're exploring the city for some incredible spots, and this, I think we've definitely stumbled onto one. Tell me a little bit about the vibe of Dirty Food Eatery, and what was kind of the inspiration for opening it up back in 2016?
1: Yeah, so we've been here almost 10 years now. It's just sort of like a casual brunch spot with a focus on comfort food.
0: It's such a cool neighborhood and a great concept, and I know there's kind of there's family in here. This is named after your sister Jenny?
1: Yeah, that's named after my sister Jenny. It's sort of a play on a traditional Eggs Benedict. Instead of the English muffin, it's done on a buttermilk biscuit. They're baked fresh in-house every morning. And then we have the female bacon on there, some braised collard greens, and poached eggs and hollandaise made with real butter and eggs. And then we top it with a little bit of tarragon.
0: All right, here we go.

0: I tell you, Leslie, this is absolutely delicious. 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I mean, come hungry, leave obsessed. Let's do brunch. For more information, head to cp24.com.
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18: A new report finds there are gaps in access to mental health and substance use health care in rural and remote areas. The Canadian Mental Health Association says rural residents face disproportionately high barriers to care. The report also found Indigenous peoples, women, and low-income residents experience worse mental health outcomes and higher rates of mood and anxiety disorders. Rates of drinking, smoking, and substance abuse disorders are also higher in rural and remote communities. British Columbia's top doctor wants to raise the price of raising a glass by tying costs of the amount of alcohol in a drink.
19: It's all part of an effort to make a clearer connection for consumers about the link between alcohol and cancer. TTV's Andrew Johnson has the details.
16: Victoria's Fizz non-alcoholic bottle shop is a business built around making the move away from booze.
20: There is more and more and more demand for alternatives to alcohol.
16: That shift, driven by young people, is mentioned in a new report from BC's top doctor. But Bonnie Henry says British Columbians are still drinking too much and more than the Canadian average.
21: Drinking less alcohol is better for our overall health. And that's the central message of this report.
16: The report makes several recommendations, including a new awareness campaign to make sure more people know alcohol causes cancer and warning labels similar to cigarettes. The report found the price of booze adjusted for inflation has gone down in BC over the past two decades, and that when the price goes up, people drink less. The current model in BC bases minimum prices by volume, so a can of beer that's 7% alcohol isn't required to be any more expensive than a 4% beer. Stronger booze is a better value, but maybe not for long. The report proposes changing the model to make stronger drinks more expensive. And a recommendation the province come up with its new strategy without what it calls industry influence, which got the attention of Wine Growers BC.
22: We think we have some really valuable perspective to share, and I think the best policies are born from collaboration. So to say industry shouldn't be at the table is just the wrong approach.
16: It's now up to the province to act on the recommendations.
23: Pour that in there.
16: As Canadians make their own choice whether to add booze to their next cocktail. Andrew Johnson, CTV News, Vancouver.
19: Here in Toronto, a live look right now from our CTV News chopper. This is the OPSU rally we touched on earlier. Protesters protesting privatization in healthcare. They are making their way north to Queen's Park. Definitely looks like a large crowd. And certainly when you have people in the streets, oh, there's the chopper there showing around the corner there. Looks like hundreds of people taking part in this OPSU rally. It does mean a disruption. If you are in the downtown core on this Thursday, take note. It's going to slow things down. Cars not able to get through there. They're making their way to Queen's Park. We are making our way to break, but we'll have more when we return.
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6: There's some long-awaited news to share with fans of Heated Rivalry. We now know when a highly coveted piece of clothing that appears in the show will go on sale.
7: All right, so tonight we can do the men's short form figure skating.
8: My buddy Joe is in that program. Oh. Train together. You guys.
6: That's Hudson Williams as Shane Hollander in the romance series produced by Crave, CTV's Bell Media partner. As fans celebrated the show, many wanted to get their hands on the Team Canada fleece he's wearing. Retailer Province of Canada now says pre-sales will start online next week. 10% of proceeds will go to You Can Play, an organization aimed at addressing homophobia and other forms of discrimination in hockey.
5: A Pulitzer Prize-winning play is now on stage at Crow's Theatre.
6: CTV's Andrea Case recently sat down with the lead and the director behind Primary Trust.
9: Welcome to Wally's. My name is Paul. Today is Coconut Tuesday. We have 2-for-1 Mai Tais and $3 reggae shrimp.
10: I'll have a Mai Tai.
11: The play Primary Trust takes place in a not-so-distant past, a time when there were no smartphones. Without giving too much away, Kenneth is a bookstore worker who loses his longtime job and embarks on a journey of self-discovery. Kenneth is played by Duray McFarlane.
12: One more pull for four and an order of those fancy shirts.
13: My first experience of being on stage was like in, I think, grade 2. And it was the first time that I remember really feeling in my body. And I was very like a shy and anxious kid. And so that kind of like went away. And I was like, oh my gosh, this is so cool. And so I think I've been kind of chasing that feeling since.
11: The role was Frosty the Snowman. The play is directed by Dora Award winner Sharissa Richards.
14: I've been the director now for 10 years. I was an actor for 20 years before that. And
15: but you're so young.
14: Sure.
11: Primary Trust debuted in Canada at London's Grand Theatre in January.
13: There's something you should know about Bert. About me and Bert. So I relate to Kenneth in those ways, and I see some of myself in Kenneth, and I think it's his journey that he goes on in the play is really heartwarming, and it deals with hard things, but it feels like a very heartwarming play, and I think a hopeful play by the end.
14: It gets to the heart of what it is to connect to community, and especially through someone who's dealing with the trauma of grief and how they don't have the skills to be a part of community and society and then are forced to learn, and how the community rallies around him to help him find that connection.
11: The Pulitzer Award-winning play Primary Trust is on stage now at Crow's Theatre. It runs until June 21st. Andrea Case, CTV News.
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0: We return to one of our top stories, the OPSU rally against healthcare privatization in Ontario. This is a live look from Queen's Park, where marchers have gathered to express their opposition to the Ford government's healthcare strategy. Well, Canada's Olympic and Paralympic athletes were in Ottawa yesterday to meet with the Prime Minister and Governor General.
1: They also met with students in an effort to inspire the next generation of Canadian athletes. CTV's Annie Bergeron-Oliver reports.
2: The games may be long over, but the Olympic and Paralympic celebrations continue. The audience, dozens of Ottawa school kids.
3: It's really fun. I've been very excited this whole time. I got to wear a gold medal. It's been really, really fun.
4: Hold on tight.
2: A fun and motivating moment with freestyle skier Megan Oldham and her gold medal that 10-year-old Ignacio Corpeno will never forget.
3: Any sport, I'm now excited to do any sport whatsoever. I don't think it really matters as long as I have fun.
5: Do you have fun?
2: The meet and greet outside Rideau Hall.
6: Can I use the pen for a second?
2: Special for the students and for athletes like Paralympic gold and bronze medalist Tyler Turner.
6: Maybe we don't all get to stand at the top of a podium at the Olympics or Paralympics. However, that pursuit of a goal like that, it comes with community, it comes with pride, it comes with, you know, growth. And that's what I think we can all get from sport.
2: From Rideau Hall to Parliament, the country's best athletes receiving a thank you on behalf of all Canadians.
7: Your success, your drive, your example, your sports, your sense of sporting values, that united this country.
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8: Sport brings people together, and to be here and be like celebrated feels great. But again, we're inspiring the next people to be like, hey, maybe that can be us one day. 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
9: Canada brought home 36 medals in Milan, and Ottawa is hoping to grow that success with a $775 million investment in high-performance sport unveiled in the spring economic update. Annie Bergeron-Oliver, CTV News, Ottawa.
0: All right, this is the time for sports. Good weather for it, and I'm thinking of FIFA just a couple of weeks away.
1: The countdown is, wow, it is on. We're going to be talking soccer a lot more, and hopefully this sunshine just sweeps right over into the big game.
10: I'm going to be a little disappointed if the weather is not quite this nice in about 2 weeks' time when we're officially welcoming the world to Toronto for the World Cup, but let's focus on what we know right now, and that's that it's another nice day today. It's going to be a pleasant overnight tonight, dropping to a low of about 11 degrees, so seasonal. A clear sky, no concerns weather-wise tomorrow. Cranking up the heat a little bit once again, back into the mid-20s in many areas. Another mainly sunny day. Look at those wind gusts, though, close to 50 kilometers per hour. Your weekend forecast looks spectacular. A little cool, but many like that. This is comfortable, more comfortable perhaps than what we were feeling the other day when the temperature was up near 30 degrees. So enjoy the sunshine. It continues into next week in case you haven't had your fill recently. And we are expecting seasonal highs right through the first 3 days of June also. Nathan and Michelle.
0: All right, looks pretty good. Thank you, Lindsay. And that is it for CTV News at Noon. Remember, you can get Toronto's breaking news all day long on CP24 and at ctvnewstoronto.ca.
1: For Lindsay Morrison and all of us here, have a pleasant afternoon. I'm Michelle Dubé.
0: And I'm Nathan Downer. Be sure to join us later for CTV News at 5 and 6. Have a great day.

0: The search and recovery continues this afternoon for a man who went missing after an inflatable boat capsized off Cherry Beach. We'll have more with Steve Ryan coming up. Plus, we'll get an update in moments on a car crash in Whitby that sent four teenagers to hospital. And thousands of healthcare workers are at Queen's Park for a rally. We'll tell you why coming up. 1 o'clock, feels like 18 degrees. You're watching Toronto's breaking news, CP24. Good afternoon. Thanks for being here. I'm Beatrice Faisman. Well, the search for a man who went missing after an inflatable boat capsized off Cherry Beach is now a recovery operation. For more, let's go to Steve Ryan, the latest on this story. Steve.
1: Yeah, so we're at Cherry Beach on the foot of Cherry Street. Obviously, the lake is just to the south of us. And what police tell us was yesterday at approximately 2 p.m., a inflatable raft or boat capsized. Two people wound up in Lake Ontario, as did a dog. The emergency services responded very quickly. They were able to rescue one man, a man in his 40s, and the dog. The man was transported to hospital where he was treated for his injuries. The second man, unfortunately, was not located at the time. And today, Beatrice, yesterday into today, the Toronto Police Marine Unit has been spending an extensive amount of time, their dive team, in the water just east of where I'm standing right now here on Cherry Beach. As you mentioned, it's most likely a recovery mission. Now, the police have scheduled a press conference at 1:30 this afternoon here at the beach, so we will be covering that for our viewers live. And most often when the police do announce a press conference, they often have information to share. So we'll find out what that is in less than 30 minutes. I'll send it back to you.
0: It's Steve Ryan reporting live from Cherry Beach, and we'll look forward to that update from police coming up in the next half hour as well. Steve, thank you. Let's get to another police investigation now. Four teenagers are in hospital after a single vehicle crash in Durham. Two of the teens were ejected from the vehicle. Chopper 24 was over the scene on Myrtle Road this morning in North Whitby. The vehicle flipped over onto its roof a few meters from the road because of the impact. And for the latest update now on that police investigation and what happened, we're joined live by Durham Police Constable Nick Gluckstein. Constable, thanks so much for making time for us. Walk us through, I guess, the preliminary information of this investigation.
2: Yeah, absolutely. So earlier this morning, at approximately 5:35 a.m., is when we received the first call where officers responded to the scene on Myrtle Road. Now, when they arrived on the scene, they actually found at least two people ejected from the vehicle. Three people have been transported to Toronto area trauma centers, and one person luckily only had minor injuries, so they were taken to a local area hospital. And I'm happy to report that at this time, everybody is in stable condition.
0: Do we know, Constable, what led to this crash? You've got a vehicle full of teenagers ranging from 14 to 19 on the road at 5:30 in the morning. Do we know where they were going, what they were doing?
2: Yeah, the time and the location, extremely concerning for us. We don't know specifically what led up to the collision itself. It's all factors that we'll be looking at as our investigators look into the circumstances. And those include speed and alcohol. Now, because those individuals are currently at the hospital, that's something that we'll be exploring as we're able to speak to them. And we'll be relying on witness accounts as well.
0: Do we know which of the four teens, Constable, was driving the vehicle?
2: Yeah, so it would have been one of the older two males. So it was between the 18-year-old and the 19-year-old male. Just because they are in the hospital and they are in serious condition, we haven't had the ability to speak to them directly as of yet. But, you know, as they become more aware and are stabilized, we will have that ability to confirm exactly what happened.
0: A 16-year-old girl also airlifted to hospital. We were told by Orange Air Ambulance she was lifted in critical condition. Do you have any update on her condition at this point?
2: Yeah, so fortunately, she has been upgraded to stable condition. Now, her situation was very alarming because she was ejected, you know, between 50 to 100 feet outside of the vehicle. And it wasn't until after officers had already arrived on scene and heard cries for help that they had located her, you know, that 100 feet away from the vehicle. So quite an alarming distance to be ejected from the vehicle. Significant injuries. But luckily, you know, our medical personnel and officers acted quickly. We had the chopper come out and airlift her, and they were able to give her the proper medical treatment.
0: That is absolutely horrific. Thankfully, she was conscious and able to actually cry for help or ask for help as well. Constable, were there any witnesses out there on the road? It looks like from our chopper video, this is a pretty rural area, but it looks like there might be a farm property nearby. Did anyone hear the crash or see the crash?
2: Yeah, as you can see, it's extremely rural area. It's not very well traveled, especially at 5:30 in the morning. We do have some witnesses that have come forward from the various residences. One person actually stated they thought it was a fighter jet, you know, flying by their house. That's how loud the collision was at the speed they were going, you know, on the roadway into the trees. So we do have some witnesses coming forward, and we are asking anybody that has any video footage, surveillance footage, dash cam that may have been in that area to also come forward and speak with our investigators.
0: They talk about the sounds of a fighter jet. Clearly, it sounds like this vehicle was going pretty fast. Do we have any estimates as to how quickly they were going and what the actual posted limit is on that road?
2: Yeah, so the posted limit on that roadway is 70 kilometers per hour. But as you can imagine, at 5:30 in the morning, nobody on the roadway, clear visibility, somebody could take the opportunity to travel at an extremely high rate of speed. Whether they were doing that, now that remains up to the investigators, and they will figure that out through their investigation as they, track exactly how the vehicle traveled along the road and off to the roadway. I can't give you an exact speed, but as you can imagine, like I said, you know, that early in the morning, nobody on the roadway, chances are somebody was speeding.
0: Certainly, it's incredibly troubling. In fact, that two of them were ejected, so that suggests that they weren't wearing seatbelts. Is that your understanding? And were the other two still secured in their vehicle when they were found by first responders?
2: Yeah, so unfortunately, I don't know whether they're wearing their seatbelts at this time. That's something that we will examine as the investigation goes on. But of course, you know, the chances of being ejected outside of a vehicle when you're wearing a seatbelt, significantly less than not wearing a seatbelt.
0: Certainly. And just final question for you, Constable. You mentioned it was either the 18-year-old or the 19-year-old who was behind the wheel during this crash. Can you tell us, are they a new driver? Did they just get their license? Are they fully licensed with a G, or do they have a G2?
2: Yeah, so that's something that we'll be looking at, depending on who was driving, whether they were licensed or they weren't licensed. I can't speak to exactly what level they were at or whether they had a license specifically, but those are details that will come as the investigation unfolds.
0: Certainly a troubling situation out in Whitby this morning. Constable Nick Luckstein, thanks so much for your time and for your thorough responses as well on just what happened here.
2: Thank you. My pleasure.
0: Let's stay on the roads. In another police investigation, this one northwest of the city, a school bus driver has been charged with stunt driving after allegedly being clocked going 100 kilometers per hour in a 50 zone north of Orangeville with children on the bus. Police officers in Mulmer saw the bus speeding around 4 p.m. on Tuesday. They pulled it over and spoke with the 56-year-old female driver. Police say she has been charged with stunt driving, speeding 50 kilometers per hour over the limit, and failing to surrender her license. Toronto's fire chief is renewing calls for stronger safety measures after another lithium-ion battery fire, this time in a shed in the city's west end. Toronto Fire sharing images on social media. The fire broke out around 2:30 yesterday afternoon near Roncesvalles and the Queensway. At least three e-bikes were located inside the shed and their batteries were secured. No injuries have been reported, but Fire Chief Jim Jessup says the increasing frequency and severity of these fires continues to be a serious public safety concern across the city. York police have a warrant out for a man accused of two break and enters in the same home in King Township. Police are looking for 31-year-old Kenyon Tapsey. They allege that he broke into a home in the Keele and Davis Drive area last weekend, assaulted two people, and then took off. York officers claim he broke into the same residence the next day, but got away before officers arrived. He's now facing two charges of assault and break and enter. Of course, he'll answer to those charges once he's caught. Tapsey was also wanted on a warrant in the city of Kawartha Lakes. The Ford government has passed a bill that allows it to take over Toronto's stake in Billy Bishop Airport.
3: The ayes are 58, the nays are 41.
4: The ayes being 58, the nays being 41, I declare the motion carried.
0: The Building Billy Bishop Airport Act passed by a vote of 58-41. It allows the province to assume control of Toronto's role in the tripartite agreement that governs Billy Bishop and take ownership of the city-owned lands at the airport. Premier Doug Ford has said that his government is designating the area as a special economic zone in order to expand the runway to allow for jets. Plans to extend the runway have already been in the works in order to meet international safety requirements. Construction has been completed on the structure for a new rental housing building in Scarborough. 26 Gilder Drive is near Eglinton and Midland. It has 341 new rental units, including 80 homes that are considered affordable. It's one of 44 planned projects as part of the city's rental housing supply program, which plans to deliver 11,000 new homes, including more than 6,200 rent-controlled and or affordable homes.
5: More affordable homes are arriving to Scarborough. You found a job, you're building a life, and maybe you're starting a family. 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And that is what we are building.
6: In Scarborough, we see through the potential and the opportunity of growing in a diverse community where families are able to come together and seniors and newcomers are able to put down roots. Why is roots important? It's foundational. It allows you to grow. The deeper the roots are, the stronger the foundation, the deeper the community's involvement and engagement and so on. It makes for a better opportunity, better life for all.
0: The city says 26 Gilder Drive is expected to be ready for occupancy in the second half of 2027. Well, the Pride flag is flying outside of Scarborough Civic Center ahead of Pride Month. The flag was raised at a ceremony this morning. Mayor Chow declared June as Pride Month in Toronto. The Pride flag will also be raised outside of Toronto City Hall on Monday.
7: The Pride flag is more than a symbol. It represents creating a safer community where 2S LGBTQ people can feel accepted for who they are, love who they want, and feel comfortable in their own skin. It stands for acceptance, freedom, and support.
5: We won't stop. We won't stop until there's equality. We won't stop until there's safety. We won't stop until everyone in Toronto and Greater Toronto Area feel they belong, that this is their city.
0: The Pride flag was raised at the North York and Etobicoke Civic Centers earlier this week. It is 1:12, feels like 20 degrees, a beautiful day here in our city. You're watching Toronto's Breaking News, CP24. We'll take a look at Toronto's top stories after the break.
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0: teenagers are in a trauma center, one in local hospital after a single vehicle crash in Whitby this morning. A 16-year-old girl was airlifted to hospital after being ejected about 150 meters from that vehicle. Roads in the area are still closed. Plus, Toronto police have resumed their search and recovery for a missing boater in Lake Ontario. Steve Ryan is at Cherry Beach. He'll have a preview of what we know and a police update coming up at 1:30. And a school bus driver has been charged with stunt driving after going 50 kilometers allegedly over the speed limit with children on board the bus. Keep it here on CP24 for more on these stories and for more details. You can head to cp24.com or the CP24 app. Well, Prime Minister Mark Carney took his economic sales pitch for Canada south of the border today. Carney addressed the Economic Club of New York this afternoon. His appearance comes as his government says it's looking to secure investment and deepen ties with other nations. It also comes amid strained relations between Ottawa and Washington over tariffs imposed by Trump and his administration. Carney said his actions that Canada has taken to make itself a reliable trading partner will also benefit the U.S.
1: In a crisis, fortune always favors the bold. Canada got this early. We understood the world's change. We understand that nostalgia is not a strategy, so we're focused on what we can control. And that means weaving a dense web of international partnerships abroad. That's making us a much stronger, more resilient, more independent country. Above all, as you would expect, we're focused on things that are good for Canada. This is good for all Canadians, but it's also good for the United States because a stronger Canada is a better ally.
0: Carney is visiting New York as the Canada-U.S.-Mexico trade agreement faces a mandatory review. American and Mexican officials will meet this week to discuss the pact, but Canada will not participate in those discussions. The U.S. has yet to officially begin CUSMA negotiations with Canada. Ajax MPP Rob Sirjanik wants to be the next leader of the Ontario Liberal Party.
2: People are looking for something different, for hope, for competence, and for solutions. Because we can do better than this. There's nothing we can't achieve.
0: Sirjanik released this video on social media this morning as he announced that he's running for the party's top job. He joins former Liberal MP Navdeep Bains, Etobicoke Lakeshore MPP Lee Fairclough, and former political staffer Dylan Mirando in the race for the party's leadership. Party members are set to choose their new leader on November 21st. And still with politics, new numbers this week suggest Premier Doug Ford is recovering to some degree after being hammered over a short-lived jet purchase. According to an Abacus survey, if a provincial election was held today, 41% of respondents would vote for the PC party compared to 31% for the Liberals. Another survey released almost a month ago by Liaison Strategies showed the PCs trailing the Liberals by 2 points. While 37% of respondents approve the government's performance, 41% disapprove. Toronto Tech Week is winding down, but participants and industry leaders are eager to build on momentum to make this Canada's most innovative city. One company that is driving Toronto's tech growth is Float, a business finance platform for Canadian organizations. Float has more than 7,000 businesses that use their product. That number is rapidly growing. Float's co-founder and CEO joined us earlier on CP24 to talk about his experience this week.
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0: 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It is 120, feels like 20 degrees. You're watching Toronto's Breaking News. CP24 will take a look at Toronto's top stories right after the break.
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0: Welcome back. Well, the Blue Jays are on the road in Baltimore tonight after winning their series against the Miami Marlins.
15: Fly ball to right field. Hit well. It's gone.
0: Kazuma Okamoto driving in the game-winning run with a solo homer in the sixth inning. The Jays were out, hit 11-5, but somehow they managed to escape with this 2-1 win. Tyler Rogers was brought in to close out the game in the ninth, recording his second save of the season. Toronto will send Patrick Corbin to the mound tonight, while Baltimore will counter with former Blue Jay Chris Bassett. Well, Max Scherzer, one of the baseball's fiercest competitors and most accomplished veterans, even if he is out with an injury. From dominant outings to relentless intensity on the mound, he's built a career defined by leadership, grit, and game-changing performances. We've dropped a new series here on CP24 called Hometown Team. Quick hit profiles that go beyond the stats and into the stories behind the jerseys. We caught up with Max Scherzer to find out why he loves the city.

0: I've been playing baseball my entire life. I mean, my earliest memories are hitting a wiffle ball with my dad in the basement, out in the backyard. You know, I remember I fired my first strike. I'll never forget that feeling.
1: Max Scherzer has done it again!
0: I grew up in St. Louis, so I was a diehard Cardinals fan. And being a Cardinals fan at that point in time in the 90s, Ozzie Smith. You know, you go to a game, you're not going to see him make a good play. You're going to get to see Ozzie make a great play. Right around the All-Star break last year, you know, my thumb was killing me. Really close to walking away from the game a couple times. I had a piano in my condo, and so I just wanted to teach the kids how to play the piano a little bit. And the effort to try to show them how to play the piano, I learned a couple songs. I walked away after that, like, oh, my fingers, like, they're really sore. So I just kind of kept chasing it and playing more and more and more, and then all of a sudden my thumb pain was gone. That was my secret weapon. You know, I had done every treatment, every cortisone shot, you name it, and this was the only thing that worked.
2: Scherzer pitching well.
0: Oh man, when Bert wrote that letter and we opened up and saw that, that tugged at all of our hearts, my wife and I. And we kind of all had that same feeling. What she wrote, she just wrote it in the best way possible. The heartbreak of how 2025 ended to wanting to be back with Toronto to continue to play here, to all the great things I do with my kids, going to the aquarium, going to CN Tower. She just was able to incorporate it in a way that touched everybody's heart.
3: Great guy. It is 125. Feels like 20 degrees. You're watching Toronto's breaking news, CP24. We'll have more of the day's top stories coming up. Plus, police are going to be providing an update on the search for a man who went missing after an inflatable boat capsized off Cherry Beach. We know this is now, unfortunately, a recovery operation. We'll hear from our Steve Ryan coming up in just a few minutes.
4: 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Courtesy of Love Island USA. 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This will be the hottest season yet.
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0: police are set to provide an update this half hour on the search for a missing boater in Cherry Hill. We're live at the shores of Cherry Beach. Pardon me, not Cherry Hill, Cherry Beach. Our Steve Ryan is there. We'll check in with him in just a moment. Plus, we also received an update from Durham Regional Police on a crash, single vehicle crash that sent four teenagers to hospital, including a 16-year-old girl who was ejected from the car in critical condition. Thankfully, she's now in stable condition. More on that coming up. And thousands of healthcare workers are at Queen's Park for a rally. We'll tell you why coming up. 1:30 feels like 20 degrees. You're watching Toronto's Breaking News, CP24. Good afternoon. Thanks for being here. I'm Beatrice Faisman. Well, the search for a man who went missing after an inflatable boat capsized off Cherry Beach is now a recovery operation. CP24's Steve Ryan joins us now live with the latest on this developing story. We're set to hear from police, Steve, in the next 10, 15 minutes or so. But what have you seen around you on Cherry Beach this morning and into the early afternoon?
1: Well, there was an active recovery operation taking place east of where we are right now. There were marine unit divers in the water. They were quite busy throughout the morning, I would say, and it's since stopped for whatever reason, but we are expecting an update, as you said, be within the next 10 or 15 minutes here at this location on Cherry Beach. We were waiting for the arrival of the marine unit themselves, and they just arrived, so the marine unit are speaking with the duty inspector, and they will provide us with an update within the next few minutes. So this was as a result of the call that came in yesterday at 2 p.m. Police tell us that the two men and a dog were on a inflatable boat out on Lake Ontario, just south of Cherry Beach, where we are right now. And for reasons unknown, that raft capsized. Both men and the dog wound up in the water. Emergency services responded very quickly, and they were able to rescue one man in his 40s and the dog. The man was taken to hospital where he was treated for his injuries. And unfortunately, they could not locate the second man, and the police continued their search throughout yesterday evening. They had to call it off when it got dark last night, but they resumed again this morning. And they were quite visible just east of where I'm standing right now as the divers were actively trying to, what we were told, was now a recovery detail trying to locate this man that disappeared yesterday after falling into Lake Ontario. Now, we did get reaction from somebody who saw the emergency response, and here's what they said to us.
2: How would you describe the response? It sounds like you were...
3: It was quick.
2: Yeah.
3: I got here 1:20-ish. There was already five TPS on scene. Within another couple minutes, Toronto Fire showed up, and EMS was on the way as well.
2: Did you sense the urgency at the time?
3: Yes, there was. Yeah. Toronto Police was like, driving up and down the beach here in their cruisers.
1: Yeah, such a difficult task for the Marine Unit officers. Not only are they responsible, Beatrice, as you would know, for just enforcement on the waterways itself, they're also responsible for searching for people who go missing into the lake. And those divers have a terrible, terrible, but important job to do. And they certainly are professional when they do such work. And we will get that update for our viewers as soon as that starts within the next few minutes. So thank you.
0: 24 hours. The search has now been on. Steve Ryan reporting live from Cherry Beach. Thanks so much, Steve. We'll check in with you again soon. Well, a school bus driver has been charged with stunt driving after allegedly being clocked going 100 kilometers per hour in a 50 zone north of Orangeville with children on the bus. Police officers in Malmer.

0: saw the bus speeding around 4 p.m. on Tuesday. They pulled it over and spoke with the 56-year-old female driver. Police say she has been charged with stunt driving, speeding 50 kilometers per hour over the posted limit, and failing to surrender her license. Toronto's fire chief is renewing calls for stronger safety measures after another lithium-ion battery fire, this time in a shed in the city's west end. Toronto Fire sharing these images on social media. The fire broke out around 2:30 yesterday afternoon near Roncesvalles and the Queensway. At least three e-bikes were located inside the shed and their batteries were secured. No injuries were reported, but Fire Chief Jim Jessup says the increasing frequency and severity of these fires continues to be a serious public safety concern across the city. York officers have a warrant out for a man accused of two break-and-enters in the same residence in King Township. Police are looking for 31-year-old Kenyon Tapsey. They allege that he broke into a home in the Keele and Davis Drive area last weekend and assaulted two people before taking off. York officers claim he broke into the same residence the next day but got away before police arrived. He's going to be facing two charges of assault and break-and-enter. Tapsey was also wanted on a warrant in the city of Kawartha Lakes. Four teenagers are in hospital after a single vehicle crash in Durham Region. Two of the teens were ejected from the vehicle. Chopper 24 was over the scene on Myrtle Road this morning in North Whitby. The vehicle flipped over onto its roof a few meters from the road. We spoke to Durham Police this afternoon for an update.
1: The posted limit on that roadway is 70 kilometers per hour. But as you can imagine, at 5:30 in the morning, nobody on the roadway, clear visibility. Somebody could take the opportunity to travel at an extremely high rate of speed. Whether they were doing that, now that remains up to the investigators, and they will figure that out through their investigation as they track exactly how the vehicle traveled along the road and onto the roadway. I can't give you an exact speed, but as you can imagine, like I said, you know, that early in the morning, nobody on the roadway, chances are somebody was speeding.
0: A 16-year-old girl was airlifted from that scene in critical condition. Thankfully, she's now stable. We know the roads are going to be closed for some while. Myrtle Road closed in both directions from Baldwin Street to Ashburn Road for that investigation. Back downtown, the Ford government has passed a bill that allows it to take over Toronto's stake in Billy Bishop Airport.
2: The ayes are 58, the nays are 41.
3: The ayes being 58, the nays being 41, I declare the motion carried.
4: Reading of the bill.
0: The Building Billy Bishop Airport Act, passed by a vote of 58-41, allows the province to assume control of Toronto's role in the tripartite agreement that governs Billy Bishop and take ownership of the city-owned lands at the airport. Premier Ford said his government is designating the area a special economic zone in order to expand the runway to allow for jets. Plans to extend the runway have already been in the works in order to meet international safety requirements. Construction has been completed on the structure for a new rental housing building in Scarborough. 26 Gilder Drive is near Eglinton and Midland. It has 341 new rental units, including 81 homes that are considered affordable. It's one of 44 planned projects as part of the city's rental housing supply program, which plans to deliver 11,000 new homes, including more than 6,200 rent-controlled and or affordable homes.
5: Think about at least 500 plus, 600, some of them are bigger bedrooms, right? 600 or 700 people living here, a few blocks from the Kennedy subway station. A place where you can raise your kids, watch them grow up, go to school, become a judge maybe, start families of their own. That is where
6: making sure that people who grow up here and work here and contribute to our community will continue to build lives, to make their lives so much better. And I think it's really important to recognize, in a world that we live in today, creating hope, creating opportunity, creating a sense of purpose in people's lives is extremely important. It's actually priceless.
0: The city says 26 Gilder Drive is expected to be ready for occupancy in the second half of 2027. Well, the Pride flag is flying outside of Scarborough Civic Center ahead of Pride Month. flag was raised at a ceremony this morning. Mayor Olivia Chow declaring June as Pride Month in Toronto. The Pride flag will also be raised outside of Toronto City Hall on Monday.
4: Today is about celebrating everyone, bringing people together, and continuing to build community rooted in acceptance and love. I also want to recognize the importance of straight allies. Those who stand beside us support us.
5: There's a lot of work still to be done because too often 2SLGBTQ plus rights are exploited by those who want to divide us. Right now we see transphobia in the rhetoric and policies that are seeping in, and we need to say no. They want us to be fearful. They want to divide us. They want us to live in fear. That is not who we are as Torontonians.
0: The Pride flag was raised at the North York's and Etobicoke Civic Centers earlier this week. Well, some relief at the pumps this morning as the price of gas dropped 10 cents overnight. Good news for drivers and anyone who wants to hit the road for a road trip. A liter of regular down to just under $1.74. The last time the price was that low was over a month ago on April 24th. Den McTagg with Canadians for Affordable Energy says the price of diesel also fell about 7 cents a liter to near $1.96. McTagg says gas prices are following the lead of oil, which has dropped nearly 10 bucks a barrel in less than a week. A heads up for riders in the Lakeshore West and Barrie GO lines. Ongoing expansion work is going to shut down 7 stations in the Lakeshore West GO line this weekend. GO buses will service West Harbour, Aldershot, Burlington, Oakville, and Clarkson, along with Bramalee GO, where customers can continue east via the Kitchener line to get to Union. The weekend track upgrades are also impacting the Barrie GO line. Metrolinx says it'll be shutting down service on the entire Barrie GO line for the whole weekend. 101 kilometers of track and 11 stations will be out of service, including Downsview GO, which will impact commuters heading to the Rogers Stadium for the final 2 Bruno Mars shows in our city. 141 feels like 20 degrees. You're watching Toronto's breaking news, CP24. We'll take a look at Toronto's top stories right after the break.
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0: Police will be providing an update any moment now on the search for a missing boater at Cherry Beach. It turned into a recovery operation early this morning. We'll have that live for you as soon as it begins. Plus, we received an update from Durham police on a car crash in Whitby that sent four teenagers to hospital. Police looking at speed as a possible factor. A 16-year-old girl was ejected from that car. Plus, thousands of healthcare workers are at Queen's Park for a rally. Here's a live look on the front lawn. Keep it here on CP24 for more on these stories and for more details, head to cp24.com and the CP24 app. Well, we just showed it to you a second ago. Happening now, thousands of healthcare workers are at Queen's Park. They're rallying there to bring their to back their call for the province to end what they claim is the privatization of core hospital services. You're looking at OPSU members from all over the province who traveled here by train to be a part of this demonstration.
1: They push the public hospitals into deficit. You know, they underfund them. They fund our public hospitals and our public health care at the lowest rates of any province in Canada. That's a political choice, not a necessity. Every province, even smaller provinces, do much better than we do in terms of funding. And it's not just health care. It's all public services in Ontario funded at the lowest rate of any province.
2: This government breaks it. They starve it. They undermine it. They disrespect it every single day in that place up there while they drink their cup of gravy. And then they say we gotta privatize because it's broken. Well, we know better. We've been down this road before. Do you remember Mike Harris Sr.?
0: New numbers this week suggest Premier Doug Ford is recovering to some degree after being hammered over a short-lived jet purchase. According to an Abacus survey, if a provincial election was held today, 41% of respondents would vote for the PC party compared to 31% for the Liberals. Another survey released almost a month ago by Liaison Strategies showed the PCs trailing the Liberals by 2 points, while 37% of the respondents approve of the government's performance, 41% disapprove. All right, let's go live now to Cherry Beach, where police are speaking about the search for a man who went missing after an inflatable boat capsized on Lake Ontario about 24 hours ago. Here's Inspector Errol Watson with Toronto Police.
3: Inspector Errol Watson, and with me is Constable Stacey Kellogg from the Marine Unit, and we're both with the Toronto Police Service, and I'm here to provide an update on a marine rescue that commenced yesterday afternoon. On Wednesday, May 27, 2026, the Toronto Police Marine Unit became aware of a small inflatable boat that started to lose air and was sinking in the lake near Cherry Beach. Initial information indicated there were two adult males in the water without life jackets and were struggling to swim. Marine Unit officers attended and were met by a civilian vessel that had recovered one male and a dog from the water. Officers also received information that there was another male, unaccounted for, who was believed to be below the surface. The rescued male was rushed to shore by Marine Unit officers, and a search was immediately commenced for the other male still in the water. I can tell you, the individual rescued from the water is in his 40s. He was transported to hospital by our partners at Toronto Paramedic Services, where his injuries have been deemed to be non-life-threatening. The search for the missing adult male continued all afternoon and evening, with the use of marine boats and an underwater drone. Last night, when darkness fell, the search was suspended for safety reasons. I can confirm that the status of this search has officially changed from a rescue operation to a recovery underwater search. I can tell you our marine unit has been using a dive team and their boats to locate the male who remains missing. The marine unit officers will also be utilizing various underwater equipment, such as a side scan sonar, which performs an ultrasound of the lake, as well as an ROV, an underwater remote operating vehicle. We realize this is a tragic event, and our thoughts are with those who have been impacted. We want to recognize the quick action taken by the citizen who saw these boaters in need of assistance and immediately came to their aid. And without that, the situation could have very likely ended with a more tragic outcome instead of the rescue of one person. I will take some of your questions now.
4: Sir, can you just describe again what happened to save that initial person?
3: Well, Well, there was a civilian that was in the civilian boat that was out there at the time. They obviously identified that these individuals were having some difficulties. They went over to them, and they were successful in getting one of the parties into their boat.
4: And do you know the relationship between the two people on the boat?
3: At this time, no, I do not have those details.
4: Do you have an age on the individual that's
3: on the boat? No, I do not. Not at this time.
4: Tell us about the search and the work involved.
3: I think the best person I can ask for that would be my partner standing next to me who works at a breeding unit, PC Kellogg.
5: Thank you, Inspector. And the Inspector Watson already mentioned, this is a tragic event, and we do have also a rescue as well. Thankfully, that citizen that called the Marine unit, I was working that day as well. And so shortly after 1330 hours at 1:30 yesterday, we did receive a call from our witness who's got lifeguarding experience, noticed the dinghy appearing to him to be, and he called it in, that the boat was struggling. They appeared to be pumping out the boat, pumping water from this the inflatable dinghy, and as well as the other guy paddling. So he did, he was able to give us a call at the Marine unit. We were already en route. And then shortly after that, he had called us back to say that two males were struggling in the water. So we immediately were arrived, and we were on scene within minutes. And again, thankful to that citizen, he was on scene and was able to rescue the one from the water who was exhausted, hanging on to the dinghy that was already lost all of its air. So it's just very concerning. There's some safety messages as well as I can relay. Again, just a tragic event for all the family and anyone involved in this situation. And then as we arrived on scene, he had rescued the one and was able to tell us right away that he had just lost sight of the other male that went under the water. Right in that vicinity, we were able to put a drowning marker into the water. It was about 35 feet deep at that location. And we were already on scene arriving because he had already got the ball going with giving us all this heads up that this boat was struggling. Two males were in the water, not wearing life jackets. This water is always cold, and today and yesterday there's a bit of an east wind today, very light. Yesterday was a little rougher from the west. This offshore, any wind, when you go out on a dinghy from Cherry Beach here, you get out a little far and the wind will take you, and it's hard for this boat was trying to paddle in these conditions, and this civilian witness was able to recognize that he was struggling, called us, got us coming. We were already arriving on scene. Unfortunately, the male was seen to go under the water, not wearing a life jacket, but immediate search, underwater search and rescue by our unit at the Marine unit. Happened right away. And again, it's 35 feet, and we were immediately deploying underwater search and rescue tools that we use because we believe when they're not wearing a life jacket, they're going to be going right down to the bottom. And we immediately, so Coast Guard was assisting with the search later on, and we had all of our units out to continue the search all night till it turned dark. And then we continue today with a dive team, turning it into a recovery at this point. Our search was roughly about 100 feet from our drowning marker. The area behind me, closer to Outer Harbor Marina, is where it's happened. And they were searching. We had the drowning marker where our witness last saw him go under, and we were searching a radius about 100 feet in that radius.
6: No life jackets worn, but locate life jackets.
5: At this time, under the investigation, we're still, we know that one life jacket was in the vessel at this time that I know of, but they were not being worn at the time. I don't have any information to that. Yesterday, doing our search, our underwater search, the visibility was very poor in this area. This is the second, May 17th, we had a similar situation on this beach with an inflatable small dinghy going out. The dinghy was in both circumstances, not equipped with all safety equipment that we can see. Going out on this water with an inflatable dinghy and in these conditions, you need to be wearing your life jacket. It's too late. and it's this water is cold, and you're going to have that panic as soon as you hit the water, and you can't reach your life jacket at that point. So that's the huge message here, is to have your life jacket on when you're operating on Lake Ontario.
7: And the recovery today will take, until what time will they be working, do you think?
5: Until dark or longer. It's going to continue.
8: With respect, I believe it's the law that you have to be wearing those and having those in your vessel, correct?
5: You have to have them. The law is to have them readily accessible and in good working condition.
8: Is there any interest in the police doing more beforehand, proactively, people that are going out to make sure that those are in the vessel?
5: Yep, and we do that as much as we can. It's very important, yes.
4: Can we just make it very clear,
5: yes, he got us on the ball. He got us roll into the call, saw that the people were in the water, and actually went out on his own vessel as well, and was able to pull one male out and indicate to us where the drowning occurred, and we put a drowning marker in to mark that location so that we can continuously search that area.
9: What's the depth of the water?
5: It was mostly about 30 to 35 feet.
10: Yesterday, an officer was using some thermal imaging drones as part of the search. And how long before the body loses body before that's no longer effective searching?
5: Well, that's something that I can't answer. Like, it just depends on the temperature of the water, the depth of the water. There's a lot of circumstances. Yeah.
8: Can you just spell your name, please?
5: Yep, it's Constable Stacy Kello, S-T-A-C-Y, and Kello is K-E-L-L-O-U-G-H, badge 8606.
8: Thank you very much.
0: Okay, we've been listening live to an update there from Toronto Police. The constable with the Marine Unit, Constable Stacy Kello, very thorough in her answers there, explaining step-by-step what happened yesterday. It was about 24 hours ago Police say that someone in a civilian vessel or a civilian noticed that there were two men in the water struggling. They were in a vessel, an inflatable dinghy that was quickly losing air. And by the time that person jumped into their vessel, got over to these two men who were struggling in the water, he was able to pull one person to safety, a man in his 40s. A dog was also pulled out of the water, and unfortunately that second man, it seems, just slipped under the water in an area where police describe is about 35 feet deep. That person, police believe, now to be drowned. Tragically, this has now become a recovery operation for Toronto Police and the Marine Unit there at the scene. It's the Coast Guard assisted with the search yesterday into the evening, and they'll continue searching for that missing boater at least until dark, is what we heard our Steve Ryan there as well. We'll have an update coming up with him at 2 o'clock this afternoon. Keep it here on CP24, 156, 20 degrees. We'll be back with more of the day's top stories after the break.
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0: thousands of healthcare workers there at Queen's Park for a rally. And the Ford government has passed a bill that allows it to take over Toronto's stake in Billy Bishop Airport. Police say speed is a possible factor in a serious collision in Durham Region that sent four teenagers to hospital. It's 2 o'clock, 19 degrees. This is Toronto's Breaking News, CP24. Good afternoon. I'm Bakari Savage. Well, the search for a man who went missing after an inflatable boat capsized off Cherry Beach is now a recovery operation. CP24, Steve Ryan joins us live with the latest. Steve.
1: Yeah, Bakari, we just heard an update from the Toronto Police. I have Constable Kello with me right now. She is with the Marine Unit. Constable, thank you for your time. Marine Unit always talk about when you have tragedies like this that they are preventable. Can you just go through some of the safety tips and concerns that you as an officer on the lakes might have?
2: Yes, for sure. No, preventable is key for most of the stuff, is wearing your life jacket. Because this area of that we're in, knowing where you're going to go in the water or you're boating, if it's calm and you're dealing with cold water, you aren't going to last long in the water, no matter how good of a swimmer you are. It's real when you hit that water and it's too late. If you don't have your life jacket already on you and you hit cold water, you have like the 1-10-1 rule. And usually we have the drownings that happen in cold water and it's within that first minute we lose them. Because you have the 1-10-1. So the 1 minute is that first minute you have to, you're in cold water, you got that cold water shock happening, you got to get yourself under control in that minute. And that's again where we lose a lot of people that are not wearing a life jacket. If you do get that through that minute, if you're lucky enough to, if you've done cold plunging and you kind of know this is happening, I'm going to get my limbs under control here, my breathing under control, then you have up to 10 minutes, depending how cold the water is. You have up to 10 minutes to get yourself to safety, keep yourself warm, and hopefully help has arrived. Then you're not going to be able to swim anymore without that life jacket on, and you will then tragically go down. If you have another hour to survive, if you're wearing your life jacket. Now, this is my inflatable jacket that we wear as well, so this is a life jacket. It will hold me up for over an hour. I can be saved by someone like the Marine Unit, the Coast Guard. We have that long to search for you, and you're going to be on the surface, whether it's ice water or whatever. And I just got to get that message out to people. It's no joke. And it's cold water. When you're dealing with cold water, no matter how good of a swimmer you are, you need that life jacket on to stay alive.
1: Now, this is roughly 35 feet deep at this location. Generally speaking, in terms of if somebody were to lose their life in the water, does the body sink to the bottom before it comes back up, or what is the general procedure or general observations, I guess, when it comes to that?
2: Yeah, so in this lake, when we deal with that in the areas that it is deep and it's cold, they generally, within that minute, like I mentioned, they will actually go down to the bottom. They will slowly go down and they will stay on the bottom in that area. And so that's the area that if we know that last location, we know that area, they're going to be on the bottom unless there's a lot of current and depending how deep it is. And then it depending on how cold it is, they will eventually float back up to the surface, and then someone will spot them, and then we get called. If they rise to the surface and don't get hung up on anything, or we don't get called, unfortunately, the gases will release, and they will actually go back down again. Yeah.
1: And lastly, and I appreciate your insights, how difficult is it for searchers, your dive teams, when it comes to visibility in the lake? How hard is that?
2: Yeah, so they're great. I can't really speak for them. I'm not on the dive team. The visibility yesterday, I was doing some underwater search and rescue as well, using all our other tools, our underwater robot that we have, our remote operating vehicle, side scan sonar that will be coming out. And yesterday, just doing dragging apparatus, we could see that the visibility was pretty much zero in this lake. A lot of times the divers, I hear, the visibility is zero and they're searching around with their hands and they can only see a little bit in front of them as well. It really depends on where we are and sometimes the temperature of the water.
1: I appreciate your time. Thank you. Okay. You know, that's such important insight that the officer provides there when it comes to the safety precautions that you can take. Oftentimes these tragedies are preventable. And just let me just highlight the expertise that these divers have, as you heard the officer say. And I've worked with them oftentimes when, you know, when I was investigating homicides and bodies may have been placed in the water. They often search with their hands. Their visibility is almost non-existent, and they do a lot of that searching expertise, of course, and they use their hands for the search. So you can imagine just how skilled that is and how tragic it can be as well if they happen to come across what it is they're looking for. So we're lucky to have them, and I appreciate your insights again, officer. Thank you. I'll set it back to you.
0: Okay, reporting live, CP24, Steve Ryan. Well, four teenagers are in hospital after a single vehicle crash in Durham Region. Two of them were ejected from the vehicle. Chopper 24 was over the scene. This is on Myrtle Road. That was this morning in North Whippy. The vehicle flipped over to its roof, a few meters from the road. We had a chance to speak to Durham police this afternoon for an update. A 16-year-old girl was airlifted to hospital in Toronto with critical injuries. Two young men, 18 and 19, they were seriously injured. A 14-year-old boy was taken to a local hospital for treatment.
3: The posted limit on that roadway is 70 kilometers per hour. But as you can imagine, at 5:30 in the morning, nobody on the roadway, clear visibility. Somebody could take the opportunity to travel at an extremely high rate of speed. Whether they were doing that, now that remains up to the investigators, and they will figure that out through their investigation as they, track exactly how the vehicle traveled along the road and off the roadway. I can't give you an exact speed, but as you can imagine, like I said, that early in the morning, nobody on the roadway, chances are somebody was speeding.
0: Myrtle Road is closed in both directions from Baldwin Street to Ashburn Road for this investigation. And a school bus driver has been charged with stunt driving after allegedly being clocked going 100 kilometers per hour in a 50 zone north of Orangeville. Children were on the bus. And police officers in Mulmer, they saw the bus speeding around 4 o'clock in the afternoon Tuesday. They pulled it over. They talked with the 56-year-old female driver. Police say that she's been charged with stunt driving, speeding 50 kilometers per hour over the posted speed limit, and failing to surrender her license. Well, Toronto's fire chief is renewing calls for stronger safety measures after another lithium-ion battery fire, this time in a shed in the city's West End. Toronto Fire sharing these images on social media. So the fire broke out around 2:30 yesterday afternoon near Roncesvalles and the Queensway. At least three e-bikes were located inside the shed. Their batteries were secured. No injuries were reported. Fire Chief Jim Jessup says that the increasing frequency and severity of these fires continues to be a serious public safety concern across the city. Okay, we're getting a break at the gas pump today. Well, at least here at the GTA, as prices dropped about 10 cents. But this roller coaster of up and down prices, it continues Canada-wide. CTV's Kamal Karamali is here with a national roundup on gas. Okay, Kamal, Canadians coast to coast continue to deal with the fluctuating gas prices when they head to the pumps. Break down the numbers for us.
4: Yeah, that's right, Bakari. The bottom line is that Canadians and Torontonians specifically are going to be able to save about 10 cents per liter on gas today, cheaper than it was yesterday. So we're seeing it hovering at around the 183 mark. It is around 173. We're seeing and reporting from some gas stations it's even below that. So 170, low 170s seems to be the magic number at most gas stations around Toronto today. I have even better news that it is expected to go even lower, about 3 to 5 cents tomorrow. So if you want to get the best bang for your buck and save the most money, we're hearing that it is going to go down to even 170, 169 tomorrow per liter. So some good news there for Torontonians, although unfortunately the rest of the country not seeing that same reprieve. And just to make your heart sink a little bit more, in terms of how high gas prices have gone. I mean, last week, the average across the country was 188. The numbers we're seeing today around the 170 cents per liter mark, you can see we haven't seen that since April. So last month, it was around 172. And you're just getting a wave of nostalgia and a longing for 2025 as you look at the box on the far right. 138 cents per liter. It seemed high at the time, but boy, would we what we wouldn't do to go back to those numbers. You're seeing Ontario get a little bit of reprieve, but unfortunately for the rest of the country, that reprieve is not being seen. We know, for example, Vancouver has higher taxes and more fees that they have to pay. So it's going to be about $2.15 there and above $2 for some of the Maritime and East Coast provinces as well. When will we see some more reprieve? Well, Bakari, we're seeing some of these prices go lower in Ontario because of that optimism that there may be a peace deal between Iran and U.S., which is making these gas prices spike. Experts say we wouldn't see any changes permanently until 3 to 6 months from now, so it'll continue to fluctuate. Back over to you.
0: Okay. CTV's Kamal Karamali. Thanks a lot. Well, the Ford government has passed a bill that allows it to take over Toronto's stake in Billy Bishop Airport.
5: The ayes are 58, the nays are 41.
6: The ayes being 58, the nays being 41, I declare the motion carried. first reading of the bill.
0: Well, the Building Billy Bishop Airport Act passed by a vote of 58 to 41. It allows the province to assume control of Toronto's role and the tripartite agreement that governs Billy Bishop and take ownership of the city-owned lands at the airport. Premier Doug Ford has said his government is designating the area a special economic zone in order to expand the runway to allow for jets. The plans to extend the runway, they've already been in the works in order to meet international safety requirements. Right now, it's 210, 19 degrees. This is Toronto's breaking news, CP24. We'll have a look at Toronto's top stories next.
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0: And we have breaking news. Police say Esther, the 14-year-old girl from North York who's been missing for 12 days, has been found. Police say that Esther is safe. We're expecting an update from police at Earl Bells Park in less than an hour. CP24 is going to bring that to you live when it happens. Once again, Esther, the 14-year-old girl missing from North York, has been found safe. Prime Minister Mark Carney is in New York City today. He's pitching Canada's new economic strategy. This is ahead of expected talks on a trade deal with the U.S. and Mexico. Let's go live to CTV's Jeremy Sharon for what's at stake today. Jeremy, good afternoon.
1: Good afternoon, Bakari.
0: Okay, so where is our country right now when it comes to trade with the U.S.? I mean, there's been so much, it's kind of hard to keep track.
1: Yeah, absolutely. Look, when it comes to actual negotiations, we're a little behind. Mexico is where we're at. Mexico and the U.S. are entering formal negotiations as of today, a first round beginning today. Canada is not at that stage yet. The U.S. has not announced that it will be commencing official negotiations with Canada as of yet, ahead of the July 1st deadline to decide whether or not to review the CUSMA agreement that exists. It is widely expected that that will be the case, that Canada and the U.S. will also enter negotiations in an official capacity at some point, but it hasn't happened yet. This all as the Prime Minister today delivered a speech to the Economic Club of New York, a trip to the Big Apple that the Prime Minister said was not a trade mission per se, not in the sense of going there to try and further or impact trade negotiations with the U.S., but rather almost a sales pitch to investors and to a room of investors and Wall Street bankers trying to encourage investment in Canada, specifically big capital spending to help with projects, infrastructure projects that he and his government are looking to undertake, massive spending in defense, looking for investment in this country. That being said, the Prime Minister's speech today quite clearly had elements of messaging that seemed to be directed at the White House and perhaps at U.S. President Donald Trump. We heard the Prime Minister say something today that I don't believe we've ever heard him say before. Canada strong will make America great again. A sentence that was interesting to hear from the Prime Minister as he continued after that to talk about the benefits of the relationship between Canada and the U.S. and the fact that a new future-proof relationship between the two would be required. As he put it, Canada was changing. And so we heard a bit of a different tone today by the Prime Minister. And despite the fact this was a speech to the Wall Street crowd in New York, there was clearly a message, an underlying message being sent to the White House of the importance in the relationship and what Canada can bring to a relationship down the line with the U.S., Bakari.
0: Okay, live from Ottawa, CTV's Jeremy Sharon. Thanks a lot. LAZAC's MPP Rob Sujanik wants to be the next leader of the Ontario Liberal Party.
2: People are looking for something different, for hope, for competence, and for solutions, because we can do better than this.
0: Sujanik releasing this video on social media this morning as he announced that he's running for the party's top job. He joins former Liberal leader Navdeep Bains, Etobicoke Lakeshore MPP Lee Fairclough, and former political staffer Dylan Mirando and the race for the leadership. Party members are set to select a new leader November 21st. Well, new numbers this week suggest Premier Doug Ford's recovering to some degree after being hammered over a short-lived jet purchase. According to an Abacus survey, if a provincial election was held today, 41% of respondents would vote for the PC party compared to 31% for the Liberals. Another survey released almost a month ago by Liaison Strategy showed the PCs trailing the Liberals by 2 points. While 37% of respondents approved the government's performance, 41% disapproved. Okay, Canada may suspend tens of thousands of international immigration documents for people connected with regions affected by Ebola. The government has announced a 90-day suspension of documents linked to the Democratic Republic of Congo, Uganda, and South Sudan. An immigration department spokesperson stressed that the measures are based solely on country of residence, not nationality. So people from those three countries who are not currently residing in any of them will not be affected. Okay, it's 216, 19 degrees, feeling more like 20. This is Toronto's breaking news, CP24. We'll have a look at Toronto's top stories next.

0: I'm one of the directors at Melly's.
1: I'm Ellen, and I'm one of the directors, and we've been open since 2019.
0: Melly's is a six-month interactive workplace development program for people with disabilities. So we work with youth and adults, so 16 and up, and we train workplace skills like merchandising, sales, customer service, and then each person takes those skills out into the community to get a job that they are really passionate about. So we kind of call it a launching pad.
1: The inspiration for Melly's came from Melanie. She had had many volunteer opportunities, and all she kept saying was, I want a real job, I want to get paid. She had siblings who had jobs that were getting paid, and that's what she wanted. And then we had this opportunity to write a letter to someone, and in that letter she wrote, I want to be a part of everything, a part of life. And that really was our motivation to start this.
0: So the big impact to our community and to our apprentices is that they get jobs out in the community after they spend anywhere from 6 months to 2 years here. So they develop their skills, they build that confidence that is so essential to being a great employee, and then they go out into the community and they get their dream job. Every single person here has a job that they're really going after, and they utilize us and the things that we're teaching here to build the skills they need to be that great employee for their next employer.
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6: 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Well, next year it's going to be 3.
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0: Bye.
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12: Closed captioning of this CP24 program is brought to you by Diamond and Diamond Lawyers, Canada's largest personal injury law firm with over $1 billion in total settlements.
13: We have breaking news from the hockey world. Four-time Stanley Cup champion Claude Lemieux has died. And just this past Monday, he carried the pregame torch into the Bell Centre. This is ahead of the Canadiens' Game 3 against the Hurricanes. Lemieux was selected by Montreal in the second round of the 1983 draft. He won championships with the Canadiens, Devils, and Avalanche. He also had stints in Phoenix and San Jose. Claude Lemieux was 16 years old. His cause of death has not been released. Well, Andrés Giménez is one of baseball's smoothest defenders and a dynamic presence on and off the field. From highlight reel plays to clutch moments, he's quickly become a fan favorite through his energy, focus, and passion for the game. We had a chance to catch up with Giménez to find out why he loves the city

0: grew up in Barquisimeto, Lara, Venezuela. I started playing baseball since 3 years old, so that's the only thing that I know to do. Being a dad, I take chances on my off day to spend time with my kids and my family. If we have the chance to go to a zoo, we go to a zoo, or we stay at home and just enjoying family.
1: Is there anything else that sticks out as like a hobby or something like that you do?
0: That's a good question. I need to find a hobby. Playing my computer, playing some Warzone with my friends, playing some FIFA.
2: Andres Jimenez!
0: I like the CN Tower, and that's the only place that I know. Oh, the aquarium. I went there with my family, so I like that one.
1: Do you have any restaurants that are like your go-to?
0: Yeah, I like the Keck. I like Silent Age. Really good Mexican food over there.
1: What do you love about Toronto?
0: I like everything. Always been one of my... When I was in Cleveland, it was one of my favorite place to go on the road. So now I'm playing here and I feel more in love with the city. I like everything about it, a lot of food, diversity, different cultures. So it kind of reminds me of Venezuela.
3: It's 2:24, 19 degrees. This is Toronto's breaking news, CP24, and we are following breaking news this hour. Police say Esther, the 14-year-old girl from North York who's been missing for 12 days, has been found safe. And police are going to have an update at 3 o'clock. We're going to bring that to you live when it happens.
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0: We're following breaking news. Police say Esther, the 14-year-old girl from North York who's been missing for 12 days, has been found. As sources tell CP24, Esther was found in a home in Etobicoke, and she is safe. We're expecting an update from police at Earl Bells Park in about half an hour. CP24 will bring that to you live when it happens. Once again, Esther, the 14-year-old girl missing from North York, has been found safe. Well, the search for a man who went missing after an inflatable boat capsized off Cherry Beach is now a recovery operation. CP24 Steve Ryan joins us live with continuing coverage. Steve.
1: Yeah, Bakar, we heard today from Toronto Police just a short time ago regarding this search now recovery effort with regards to the second man that fell into the lake after their inflatable boat capsized yesterday at around 2 p.m. Police told us at an update earlier on that there was a civilian boat that came by and actually was able to rescue the one person in the lake. They also rescued a dog. That man was in his 40s, was transported to a hospital where he's been treated for his injuries. The second man, unfortunately, could not be located, and the police, with the assistance of an underwater drone and the dive team, spent a good part of yesterday and today looking just east of where we are right now at Cherry Beach for the second man, and they have not located him. And the inspector said that this is now a recovery operation, a recovery detail, and not a rescue detail. So very sad news. And what's frustrating for police is that the Marine unit officer had said that this is preventable. You need to have life jackets. You need to have them near you, if not on you. And she also talked about how dangerous Lake Ontario can be if you're in a paddle boat when you have only got your muscular power to use to get from A to B. That can be very dangerous if the winds and the tides change as well. Here is more from the Toronto Police, the duty inspector, and from the Marine unit officer who we heard from earlier on. Here's both.
2: I can tell you our Marine unit has been using a dive team and their boats to locate the male who remains missing. The Marine unit officers will also be utilizing various underwater equipment, such as a side scan sonar, which performs an ultrasound of the lake, as well as an ROV, an underwater remote operating vehicle.
3: Going out on this water with an inflatable dinghy and in these conditions, you need to be wearing your life jacket. It's too late. And this water is cold, and you're going to have that panic as soon as you hit the water, and you can't reach your life jacket at that point. So that's the huge message here, is to have your life jacket on when you're operating on Lake Ontario.
1: So if somebody falls into the lake without a life jacket on in cold waters, and they can survive the first minute, they have about 10 minutes before their body starts to react negatively towards the cold water. And if they have a life jacket on, I am told that they can survive in cold water for an hour before help is arriving on the location. So it is important to have your life jackets on and be very cautious of the wind conditions if, in fact, you're out on this lake or any waterway, for that matter, when you've got the unexpected winds and the currents as well. That can certainly change the direction of the vessel that you are trying to navigate. I'll send it back to you.
0: Reporting live, CP24, Steve Ryan. Well, four teenagers are in hospital after a single vehicle crash in Durham Ridge. Two were thrown from the vehicle. And Chopper 24 was over the scene. This is Myrtle Road. That was this morning in North Whippy. The vehicle flipped over on its roof a few meters from the road. We had a chance to speak to Durham police this afternoon for an update. A 16-year-old girl was airlifted to hospital in Toronto with critical injuries. Two young men, 18 and 19, were seriously injured. A 14-year-old boy taken to a local hospital for treatment.
4: I don't know whether they're wearing their seatbelts at this time. That's something that we will examine as the investigation goes on. But of course, you know, the chances of being ejected outside of a vehicle when you're wearing a seatbelt, significantly less than not wearing a seatbelt.
0: And Myrtle Road is closed in both directions from Baldwin to Ashburn for this investigation. A school bus driver has been charged with stunt driving after allegedly being clocked going 100 kilometers per hour in a 50 zone. This is north of Orangeville. Children were on the bus, and police officers in Mulmer, they saw the bus speeding. This was around 4 o'clock Tuesday afternoon. They pulled it over. They talked with

0: The 56-year-old female driver, police say that she's been charged with stunt driving, speeding 50 kilometers per hour over the posted speed limit, and failing to surrender her license. Well, Toronto's fire chief is renewing calls for stronger safety measures after another lithium-ion battery fire, this time at a shed in the city's West End. Toronto Fire sharing these images on social media. The fire broke out around 2:30 yesterday afternoon in Roncesvalles and the Queensway. At least three e-bikes were located inside the shed. Their batteries were secured. No injuries were reported. Fire Chief Jim Jessup says that the increasing frequency and severity of these fires, it continues to be a serious public safety concern across the city. An investigation is underway after a fire at an Etobicoke restaurant. Toronto Fire tells CP24 broke out just before 3 o'clock in the morning near Albion Road and Islington. Well, smoke from the fire is spread into a residential unit upstairs. One person was able to get out by themselves. No injuries were reported. The fire is now out, but crews are still on the scene monitoring for hotspots. Well, the Ford government passing a bill that allows it to take over Toronto's stake in Billy Bishop Airport.
1: The ayes are 58, the nays are 41.
2: The ayes being 58, the nays being 41, I declare the motion carried.
0: The Building Billy Bishop Airport Act passed by a vote of 58 to 41. It allows the province to assume control of Toronto's role in the tripartite agreement, which governs Billy Bishop, and take ownership of the city-owned lands at the airport. Premier Doug Ford has said that his government's designating the area a special economic zone in order to expand the runway to allow for jets. And plans to extend the runway have already been in the works in order to meet international safety requirements. Well, some relief at the pumps this morning as the price of gas dropped 10 cents overnight. A liter of regular, it's down to just under $1.74. The last time that price was that low, it was over a month ago, April 24th. Dan McTagg with Canadians for Affordable Energy says that the price of diesel also fell about 7 cents a liter to near $1.96. McTagg says that gas prices are following the lead of oil, which has dropped nearly $10 a barrel in less than a week. And a heads up for riders on the Lakeshore West and Barrie GO lines. Ongoing expansion work is going to shut down 7 stations on the Lakeshore West GO line this weekend. GO buses will service West Harbor, Aldershot, Burlington, Oakville, and Clarkson, as well as Bramley GO, where customers can continue east via the Kitchener line to get to Union Station. The weekend track upgrades, they're also affecting the Barrie GO line. Metrolink says that it's going to be shutting down service on the entire Barrie GO line for the whole weekend, Saturday, May 30th, and Sunday, May 31st. 101 kilometers of track, 11 stations are going to be out of service, including Downsview GO, which is going to impact commuters ahead heading to Rogers Stadium for the final Bruno Mars shows in Toronto. Well, construction has been completed on the structure for a new rental housing building. This is in Scarborough, 26 Gilder Drive near Eglinton and Midland. It has 341 new rental units, including 80 homes that are considered affordable. It's one of 44 planned projects. It's part of the city's rental housing supply program, which plans to deliver 11,000 new homes, including more than 6,200 rent-controlled and/or affordable homes.
3: More affordable homes are arriving to Scarborough. You found a job, you're building a life, and maybe you're starting a family. 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
4: In Scarborough, we see through the potential and the opportunity of growing in a diverse community where families are able to come together and seniors and newcomers are able to put down roots. Why is roots important? It's foundational. It allows you to grow. The deeper the roots are, the stronger the foundation, the deeper the community's involvement and engagement and so on. It makes for a better opportunity, better life for all.
0: And the city says 26 Gilder Drive is expected to be ready for occupancy the second half of 2027. Well, the Pride flag is flying outside of Scarborough Civic Center ahead of Pride Month. The flag was raised at a ceremony this morning. Mayor Olivia Chow declared June as Pride Month in Toronto. The Pride flag will also be raised outside Toronto City Hall Monday.
5: The Pride flag is more than a symbol. It represents creating a safer community where 2S LGBTQ people can feel accepted for who they are, love who they want, and feel comfortable in their own skin. It stands for acceptance, freedom, and support.
3: We won't stop We won't stop until there is equality. We won't stop until there is safety. We won't stop until everyone in Toronto and Greater Toronto Area feel they belong, that this is their city.
0: Now, the Pride flag was raised at the North York and Etobicoke Civic Centers earlier this week. Right now, it is 239, 19 degrees. This is Toronto's Breaking News, CP24. We'll have a look at Toronto's top stories next.
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0: following breaking news, police say Esther, the 14-year-old girl from Northark who's been missing for 12 days, has been found safe. Police are going to be providing an update at 3 o'clock. CP24 will bring it to you live as soon as it begins. Thousands of healthcare workers are at Queen's Park for a rally. The Ford government passing a bill that allows it to take over Toronto's stake in Billy Bishop Airport. Stay with CP24 for more on these stories and for further details, head to CP24.com and the CP24 app. Well, Prime Minister Mark Carney took his economic sales pitch for Canada south of the border today. Carney addressing the Economic Club of New York this afternoon. His appearance comes as his government says it's looking to secure investments and deepen ties with other nations. It also comes amid strained relations between Ottawa and Washington over tariffs imposed by the Trump administration. Carney says that the actions Canada has taken to make itself a reliable trading partner will also benefit the U.S.
1: In a crisis, fortune always favors the bold. Canada got this early. We understood the world's change. We understand that nostalgia is not a strategy, so we're focused on what we can control. And that means weaving a dense web of international partnerships abroad. That's making us a much stronger, more resilient, more independent country. Above all, as you would expect, we're focused on things that are good for Canada. This is good for all Canadians, but it's also good for the United States because a stronger Canada is a better ally.
0: Carney's visit to New York comes as the Canada-U.S.-Mexico trade agreement faces a mandatory review. American and Mexican officials will meet this week to discuss the pact, but Canada's not going to participate in those discussions. The U.S. has yet to officially begin CUSMA negotiations with Canada. Well, Ajax MPP Rob Sojanic wants to be the next leader of the Ontario Liberal Party.
2: People are looking for something different, for hope, for competence, and for solutions, because we can do better than this.
0: Sojanic releasing this video on social media this morning as he announced he's running for the party's top job. He joins former Liberal MP Navdeep Bains, Etobicoke Lakeshore MPP Lee Fairclough, and former political staffer Dylan Mirando in the race for the leadership. So party members are set to select a new leader November 21st. But new numbers this week suggest Premier Doug Ford's recovering to some degree after being hammered over a short-lived jet purchase. According to an Abacus survey, if a provincial election was held today, 41% of respondents would vote for the PC party. That's compared to 31% for the Liberals. Another survey released almost a month ago by Liaison Strategy showed the PCs trailing the Liberals by 2 points. While 37% of respondents approve of the government's performance, 41% disapprove. In Ontario, doubling down on the defense sector over the next decade, Premier Ford announcing a 10-year plan. This is called Ontario Defense Industrial Strategy at the annual defense trade show in Ottawa. The framework outlines the opportunity to capitalize on increased defense spending, both within Canada and by allies around the world. With NATO members poised to spend trillions on security projects in the coming years, Ontario's workforce, tech sector, and critical minerals make it well positioned to benefit from that spending.
3: We expect the strategy to add 43,000 new jobs right here in Ontario, generate over $400 million in annual provincial tax revenue, and add to our $6 billion to our GDP. Folks, Ontario has the 19th largest GDP in the entire world, just Ontario alone. We're $1.3 trillion. We are an economic powerhouse, Ontario and Canada. And these are good-paying jobs where workers can make around 60% more on the average than the manufacturing sector as a whole.
0: The Premier says that the strategy could add $400 million to provincial coffers every year by 2035 while making Ontario a key player in the defense industry. Well, Toronto Tech Week is winding down, but participants and industry leaders, they're eager to build a momentum to make this Canada's most innovative city. One company that's driving Toronto's tech growth is Float, a business finance platform for Canadian organizations. Now, Float has over 7,000 businesses that use their product. That number is rapidly growing. And Float's co-founder and CEO joined us earlier on CP24 to talk about his experience this week.
4: Yeah, you know, we never think in terms of are we a bank or a software company. 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They don't really care, is this a bank, is this whatever. 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
0: And for more on Toronto Tech Week schedule of events, just go to torontotechweek.com. Well, the union representing roughly 300 signals and communications workers at Canadian Pacific Kansas City says they're going to walk off the job Sunday morning unless a deal is reached. The International Brotherhood of Electrical Workers says that the workers are largely concerned about wages, work-life balance, and retention issues. A CPKC spokesperson says railway operations will continue in the event of a strike and that the company has made fair and balanced offers. Talks are expected to continue into the weekend. And four-time Stanley Cup champion Claude Lemieux has died. Just this past Monday, he carried the pregame torch into the Bell Center. This was ahead of the Canadiens' Game 3 against the Hurricanes. Lemieux was selected by Montreal in the second round of the 1983 draft. He won championships with the Canadiens, Devils, and Avalanche. He also had stints in Phoenix and San Jose. Claude Lemieux was 60 years old. His cause of death has not been released. Right now it's 2:47, 19 degrees. This is Toronto's breaking news, CP24. We'll have a look at Toronto's top stories next.
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0: Tom 104.5 starting a new chapter. The Nat and Josie Morning Show is going to launch July 6th. Nat Hunter and Josie Dye, they're going to bring their energy, hit music, and discussions about trending topics to listeners every weekday from 5:30 to 9 a.m. It's a brand new chapter for Tom. This is after Marilyn Dennis announced in February she was stepping down from the mic this summer after 40 years hosting the show. All right, the Blue Jays, they're on the road in Baltimore tonight after winning their series against the Miami Marlins. As Okamoto driving in the game-winning run with the solo homer in the sixth inning, the Jays were out-hit 11-5, but managed to escape with a 2-1 win. Tyler Rogers was brought in to close out the game in the ninth, recording his second save of the season. Toronto is going to send Patrick Corbin to the mound tonight, while Baltimore is going to counter with former Jay Chris Bassett. But the Blue Jays reportedly calling up one of their top prospects. ESPN reporting the team will promote infielder Charles McAdoo from AAA Buffalo. The 24-year-old has 8 home runs, 6 steals this season with the Bisons. McAdoo was a 13th round pick by the Pirates in 2023 and was traded to the Jays last year. Well, the Toronto Tempo back in action tonight, looking for a win after back-to-back losses.
15: With a big, now Mabry, oh my, she shoveled it over to Sabaly for the finish. North America.
0: All right, the Toronto Tempo in Chicago taking on the Sky. Nayara Sabaly scored a career-high 29 points. Marina Mabry continued to contribute 24 points to help Toronto win 111-104. They improved to 4-4 on the season. The Tempo returned home to take on the Seattle Storm Saturday. Okay, Fashion Art Toronto is on this week. The event, which was founded in 2005.
16: It's now become a citywide fashion week. We're showcasing 42 local and national and international designers across the week. We kicked off with the Maison Perrier Fashion Week opening party at a beautiful mansion. We were at the CF former Eaton Center, not Eaton Center, Hudson's Bay.
17: Yeah.
16: We went to the Distillery District, and today we launch at our main venue, T3 Bayside, with over 30 collections throughout the next 4 days.
18: Start with the feeling of how am I feeling right now, and so from there, that's where I get some direction. Am I feeling joyful? How am I feeling this moment? With this season specifically, I felt a sense of gratitude after my time on Project Runway Canada, and I just wanted to express that gratitude. And that came to the name My Secret Place, which means where am I right now? I found refuge somewhere. I found safety somewhere.
0: More information about events can be found on fashionarttoronto.ca. It's 254, 19 degrees, feeling more like 20. This is Toronto's Breaking News CP24. We're following breaking news this hour. Police say Esther, the 14-year-old girl from North York who's been missing for 12 days, has been found safe. Police having an update at 3 o'clock. We're going to bring that to you live.

0: CP24 viewers. I'm Mississauga Mayor Carolyn Parrish. My weekend best bets are the Princess Margaret Cancer Foundation cricket event, which welcomes cricket enthusiasts for friendly, competitive matches while raising funds for cancer research, treatment, and patient care through the Princess Margaret Cancer Foundation. 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
7: Welcome to Ontario's wine country. Here's how many winemakers we have here. Here are some of the pioneers and the rising stars. And here's Shiraz. Seriously, his name is Shiraz. Here's how many don't care about sustainability. Here's how many do. Because we're not just made in Ontario, we're made of it. Wines of Ontario.
8: So begin this hour with breaking news. Police say Esther, the 14-year-old girl from North York who has been missing for 12 days now, has been found. For more, let's go live to CP24's Melissa Duggan at the scene, the command post vehicle behind you there. What have you learned, Melissa?
9: Yeah, Beatrice, this is the good news that so many in our community were waiting to hear, hearing that 14-year-old Esther has been found safe. That update coming from Toronto Police about an hour ago. We are expecting to hear more from Toronto Police shortly. I'm just going to look behind me here. We are expecting them to step up any moment now to give us more information about this search for Esther. We are hearing Toronto Police sources telling CP24 that Esther was found in a home in Etobicoke at about 1 o'clock this afternoon. The circumstances around that discovery, not clear at this point. We do expect to get more information again from police as soon as they step up to the microphone here at any moment now. Of course, the search for Esther has captivated the attention of the city, of the GTA, last spotted May 16th, just after midnight in the area of Bathurst and Hotspur Road around the 401. That was the last confirmed sighting of her. There had been other reports of sightings of her as well, because so many were, you know, really invested in the search for a 14-year-old girl. The story just captivating the hearts of so many. We know that Toronto Police devoting a lot of resources to locate this 14-year-old girl. A rare level one police search was conducted where we are here at Earl Bales Park, where we are expecting that update from Toronto Police. This is where they've set up a command post, where they were encouraging members of the public to come forward, report any information that they might have to share. This one of the spots where Esther was also last spotted. This shortly before that post midnight spotting on May 16th. The circumstances again around her disappearance really unclear at this point. But we were getting regular updates from Toronto Police confirming that that search was still underway. And even just as late as this afternoon, we got an update from Toronto Police saying that they had received a number of recent spottings, reports of them throughout the city. So, that was certainly an encouraging update that we got earlier this afternoon. And that's coming just moments really before we heard that she had been found safe. We do know also that there was a $25,000 reward that was offered for information that would be, leading officials to finding her safely. That was confirmed by her parents, an anonymous donor putting that forward. So we're going to be hearing from police today, too. We expect if anyone could be expecting to receive that $25,000 reward. But certainly the relief, Beatrice, that so many are feeling right now. Just stepping up here, I was talking to a woman who was actually in the park. She got the news notification on her phone saying that Esther had been found safe. So she came out this way hoping to learn more information because she, like so many, has been following the story closely, hoping that this ending would be the one that we would be getting in this story. So again, 14-year-old Esther has been found safe. We are expecting an update from Toronto Police, Beatrice, just moments from now. We see more members of the community arriving right now. I know a lot of people are watching right now, hoping to learn more information about how police were led to finding Esther safe. And again, as we were saying earlier, Toronto Police sources are confirming to CP24 that it was in Etobicoke around 1 p.m. today where she was found in a home. So we are expecting to hear more details about that just moments from now. Beatrice, back to you.
8: Certainly a positive resolution with Esther now being safe. And I think a lot of people are waiting to learn about the circumstances surrounding what happened here. Melissa Duggan, live at Earl Bales Park. We'll check in with you soon, as soon as that police update gets underway. Thanks so much. Let's get to another story we've been following for you all day. The search for a man who went missing after an inflatable boat capsized off Cherry Beach is now a recovery operation. Crews continued to scour Lake Ontario after the incident. It happened around 1:45 yesterday afternoon. A man in his 40s and a dog were rescued after the boat they were on, a dinghy, we heard from police, lost air and began to sink. First responders have been unable to find a second man who was on board that vessel. Police say neither man was wearing a life jacket.
0: I can tell you our marine unit has been using a dive team and their boats to locate the male who remains missing. The marine unit officers will also be utilizing various underwater equipment, such as a side scan sonar, which performs an ultrasound of the lake, as well as an ROV, an underwater remote operating vehicle.
10: Going out on this water with an inflatable dinghy and in these conditions, you need to be wearing your life jacket. It's too late, and this water is cold, and you're going to have that panic as soon as you hit the water, and you can't reach your life jacket at that point. So that's the huge message here, is to have your life jacket on when you're operating on Lake Ontario.
8: And while neither man, according to police, was wearing a life jacket, police say there was, in fact, one life jacket in that inflatable boat. A school bus driver has been charged with stunt driving after allegedly being clocked going 100 kilometers per hour in a 50 zone north of Orangeville with children on the bus. Four officers in Mulmer saw the bus speeding around 4 p.m. on Tuesday. They pulled it over and spoke with the 56-year-old female driver. Police say she has been charged with stunt driving, speeding 50 kilometers per hour over the posted limit, and failing to surrender her license. Four teenagers are in hospital after a single vehicle crash in Durham. Two of them were ejected from the vehicle. Chopper 24 was over the scene on Myrtle Road this morning in North Whitby. The vehicle flipped over onto its roof a few meters from the road. We spoke to Durham police this afternoon for an update. A 16-year-old girl was airlifted to hospital in Toronto with critical injuries. Thankfully, she's now considered stable. Two young men, 18 and 19 years old, were seriously injured. A 14-year-old boy was taken to local hospital for treatment.
11: Posted limit on that roadway is 70 kilometers per hour, but as you can imagine, at 5:30 in the morning, nobody on the roadway, clear visibility, somebody could take the opportunity to travel at an extremely high rate of speed. Whether they were doing that, now that remains up to the investigators, and they will figure that out through their investigation as they track exactly how the vehicle traveled along the road and off the roadway. I can't give you an exact speed, but as you can imagine, like I said, you know, that early in the morning, nobody on the roadway, chances are somebody was speeding.
8: Myrtle Road is closed in both directions from Baldwin Street to Ashburn Road for this investigation. Toronto's fire chief is renewing calls for stronger safety measures after another lithium-ion battery fire, this time in a shed in the city's West End. Toronto Fire sharing these images on social media. The fire broke out around 2:30 yesterday afternoon near Roncesvalles and the Queensway. At least three e-bikes were found inside the shed and their batteries were secured. No injuries have been reported, but Fire Chief Jim Jessup says the increasing frequency and severity of these fires continues to be a serious public safety concern across the city. An investigation is now underway after a fire at an Etobicoke restaurant. Toronto Fire telling CP24 it broke out just before 3 a.m. near Albion and Islington. Smoke from the fire spread into a residential unit upstairs. One person was able to get themselves out and no injuries were reported. The fire is now out, but crews remain on scene monitoring for hot spots. The Ford government has passed a bill that allows it to take over Toronto's stake in Billy Bishop Airport.
12: The ayes are 58, the nays are 41.
13: The ayes being 58, the nays being 41, I declare the motion carried.
14: First reading of the bill.
8: The Building Billy Bishop Airport Act passed by a vote of 58 to 41. It allows the province to assume control of Toronto's role in the tripartite agreement that governs Billy Bishop and take ownership of the city-owned lands at the airport. Premier Ford has said that his government is designating the area as a special economic zone in order to expand the runway to allow for jets. Plans to extend the runway have already been in the works in order to meet international safety requirements. Good news for drivers, some relief at the pumps this morning as the price of gas drops 10 cents overnight. A liter of regular now down to just under $1.74. Good news if you want to head on a road trip. The last time that price was that low was over a month ago, back on April 24th. Dan McTagg with Canadians for Affordable Energy says the price of diesel also fell about 7 cents a liter to near $1.96. McTagg says gas prices are following the lead of oil, which has dropped nearly $10 a barrel in less than a week. 309, you're watching Toronto's breaking news, CP24. We're going to take a quick break. Here's a shot of Earl Bales Park, the police command post. We're waiting to hear from police after Esther, 14 years old, was found safe in a home in Etobicoke, according to Toronto police sources. We'll have more on that coming up.
15: I can't imagine what you've got through, Liam.
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25: 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So now, I'm living in the shadows. Just me and my phone.

0: We're following breaking news. Police say Esther, the 14-year-old girl from North York who has been missing for 12 days now, has been found safe. Police sources telling CP24 she was found in a home in Etobicoke around 1 o'clock by police. Investigators will be providing an update soon. CP24 will bring it to you live as soon as it begins. Plus, thousands of healthcare workers are at Queen's Park for a rally. We'll tell you why in a moment. And the Ford government has now passed a bill that allows it to take over Toronto's stake in Billy Bishop Airport. Keep it here on CP24 for more on these stories and for more details. Head to cp24.com or the CP24 app. Well, Prime Minister Mark Carney took his economic sales pitch for Canada south of the border today. He addressed the Economic Club of New York. Carney's appearance comes as his government says it's looking to secure investments and deepen ties with other nations. It also comes amid strained relations between Ottawa and Washington over tariffs imposed by the Trump administration. Carney says the actions Canada has taken to make itself a reliable trading partner will also benefit the U.S.
1: In a crisis, fortune always favors the bold. Canada got this early. We understood the world's changed. We understand that nostalgia is not a strategy, so we're focused on what we can control. And that means weaving a dense web of international partnerships abroad. That's making us a much stronger, more resilient, more independent country. Above all, as you would expect, we're focused on things that are good for Canada. This is good for all Canadians, but it's also good for the United States, because a stronger Canada is a better ally.
0: Carney is visiting New York as the Canada-U.S.-Mexico trade agreement faces a mandatory review. American and Mexican officials will meet this week to discuss the pact, but Canada will not participate in those discussions. The U.S. has yet to officially begin CUSMA negotiations with Canada. Ontario is doubling down on defense sector over the next decade. Premier Doug Ford announcing a 10-year plan called the Ontario Defense Industrial Strategy at the annual Defense Trade Show in Ottawa. The framework outlines the opportunity to capitalize on increased defense spending both within Canada and by allies around the world. With NATO members poised to spend trillions on security projects in the coming years, Ontario's workforce, tech sector, and critical minerals will make it well-positioned to benefit from that spending.
2: We expect the strategy to add 43,000 new jobs right here in Ontario, generate over $400 million in annual provincial tax revenue, and add to our $6 billion to our GDP. Folks, Ontario has the 19th largest GDP in the entire world, just Ontario alone. We're $1.3 trillion. We are an economic powerhouse, Ontario and Canada. And these are good-paying jobs where workers can make around 60% more on the average than the manufacturing sector as a whole.
0: The Premier says the strategy could add $400 million to provincial coffers every year by 2035 while making Ontario a key player in the defense industry. Toronto Tech Week is winding down, but participants and industry leaders are eager to build on momentum to make this Canada's most innovative city. One company that's driving Toronto's tech growth is called Float. It's a business finance platform for Canadian organizations. 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That number is rapidly growing. Float's co-founder and CEO joined us earlier to talk about his experience.
3: Yeah, you know, we never think in terms of are we a bank or a software company. 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And we enable you to access bank-like services, automate your payments, access capital. 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They don't really care. Is this a bank? Is this whatever? Does this company, does this product help me grow my business and focus more time on growth and innovation than going into a branch or reconciling my books a month end, which doesn't create economic value?
0: And for more on Toronto Tech Week's schedule, you can go to torontotechweek.com. Well, the union representing roughly 300 signal and communications workers at Canadian Pacific Kansas City says they'll walk off the job on Sunday morning unless a deal is reached. The International Brotherhood of Electrical Workers says the workers are largely concerned about wages, work-life balance, and retention issues. A CPKC spokesperson says railway operations will continue in the event of a strike and that the company has made fair and balanced offers. Talks are expected to continue into the weekend. Canada may suspend tens of thousands of international immigration documents for people connected with regions impacted by Ebola. The government has announced a 90-day suspension of documents linked to the Democratic Republic of Congo, Uganda, and South Sudan. An immigration department spokesperson stressed the measures are based solely on country of residence, not nationality. People from those three countries who are not currently residing in any of them will not be impacted. Four-time Stanley Cup champion Claude Lemieux has died. Just this past Monday, he carried the pregame torch into the Bell Centre ahead of the Canadiens' Game 3 against the Hurricanes. Lemieux was selected by Montreal in the second round of the 1983 draft. He won championships with the Habs, the Devils, and Avalanche. He also had stints in Phoenix and San Jose. Claude Lemieux was 60 years old. The live net in North York, where police are speaking after a teen missing for nearly 2 weeks has been found in a home in Etobicoke. Let's listen.
4: As the initial reports informed you, she appears to be in good physical health. That said, as you'd expect, she has been taken to hospital to be examined both physically as well as for medical staff to assess what emotional toll the situation may have caused her. I can advise that she was located in a home here in Toronto. Our investigation will now turn to whether or not there is any evidence of criminality associated to her prolonged disappearance. It is for this reason, along with Esther's and her family's obvious right to privacy, that I will not be able to comment further at this time. I want to take this opportunity to thank the investigative team made up of members of the Homicide and Missing Persons Unit and 32 Division for their relentless efforts that brought us to this day. They had a singular goal from minute one of this investigation, to locate Esther safely and as quickly as possible. I want to also thank our search teams and the search managers for emergency management and public order for their efforts throughout the numerous ground searches that were conducted. And last, but truly not least, I must offer a special thank you to the community. The manner in which this community came together to support this investigation and Esther's family was nothing short of remarkable. This was more than a police search and a police investigation. It was truly a combined police and community effort, including the numerous tips we received daily. And for that, we are extremely grateful. I'll now take your questions.
5: Can you tell us what led you to that home in Rexdale? We understand she was with an adult male who owned a house in Rexdale.
4: So not commenting on that now, as you'll appreciate. And as I said, the next phase of the investigation is, was there any criminality related to her prolonged disappearance?
5: Has anyone been charged? Anyone arrested at this point?
4: Not at this point.
6: Who was she found with? Who was at the home?
4: We're not commenting on that. I can tell you investigators are actively looking into that. Who resided in the home? What are they all about? That is happening as we speak right now.
6: How did she get to the home?
4: We're not commenting on that at this time either.
5: What led you to the home? Was it somebody from within the house that called, or neighbors, or how did you locate her in this house?
4: Yeah, what I'll say to that is we have been painstakingly conducting video canvases. From video canvases, we move into search mode. Additional video located, we move into further search mode. It's a painstaking, long process, as you can appreciate, but that certainly contributed to us to getting to where we are today.
7: Was she found in the same clothes when she went and disappeared?
4: I actually don't have that information right now.
8: How many people were inside the house when police arrived?
4: I don't know.
9: What time was she located?
4: She was located around 1 p.m.
6: Has she been reunited with her family?
4: I don't know. Right now, she's at hospital, so I don't have that information.
7: Did she know the people in the house before this?
4: I don't know.
6: Did she know that people were looking for her?
4: I don't know. Don't have that information. Like I said, folks, this is really the earliest stages of this. The investigation, the next phase of the investigation is just starting.
5: Can you give us an age range for the adult male?
4: No, I can't.
5: 30s?
4: No, I can't comment on that.
5: Okay.
7: Is there any indication of politics or anti-Semitism behind this?
4: I have no information to suggest that.
5: You say that she was in good condition, that she seemed to be...
4: Yeah, she appears in good physical condition. But that said, as you can all appreciate, we need to confirm that through medical professionals.
5: How are her parents doing? I'm assuming you've spoken to them. How are they doing?
4: I think they're relieved. We're all extremely relieved. No one's more relieved than her parents, but I haven't had any direct contact with them today.
5: How large a search was this? Can you just tell us how many people were involved, the manpower and the number of hours you were out there looking?
4: Yeah, so as I said, from minute one, this was handled at what we call a level one search. And what that means is we bring resources in from right across the service. As you will have heard, in the earliest stages, when we did the search of Earl Bales Park, we had mounted unit out, we had marine unit out, we had drones out. We really utilized every resource we had to try to find Esther as quickly as we possibly could.
5: Is it possible that she was lured from her home, and was social media involved at all?
4: No, I don't have that information.
7: What are your comments on people pulling down posters that announced she was missing and asked people to call police? What do you make of...
4: Yeah, I mean, I can't think of anything more unethical than that type of behavior. It's absolutely ridiculous. Anyone that would make any effort to disrupt our attempts to locate Esther, nobody can ever justify that.
5: Thank you.
4: Anything else, folks? I don't have a number, but I can tell you it was many, many tips every single day. Our investigators did everything they could to track down every single one of those tips.
10: Was it a tip that led to finding her at this house still?
4: I can't divulge that at this time.
5: Is there anyone else, maybe Shomran, Toronto, somebody, like I know you've had a lot of community partners. Could anybody else speak to us about how they're feeling about the fact that she's been located? Like maybe Maureen, I'm not sure, somebody from the FAO. Shomran, can you speak? Can you come forward? Would that be okay?
4: They would prefer not to.
5: Well, he's just pointing at each other. Maureen, come to the podium and talk to us, please. Okay, thank you. So how is everyone doing? How are you feeling right now?
11: Immense relief, just an extraordinary sigh of relief. We can breathe again.
5: How did you find out the news?
11: Someone told me.
5: And what was your immediate reaction?
11: I took a deep breath.
5: It's been a lot of work, a lot of effort. There's been a lot of media attention. You've been helping with that. You've been helping the family and community efforts. Tell us, like, how much it took out of you, sleeplessness, et cetera. Can you just describe your emotional state and what you've arrived at today now that she's been discovered?
11: Well, I just want to start by saying that thousands of people came out to help from all walks of life, not just from our community, but from the entire community, people as far as Hamilton, people as far as Mississauga. We had old people, young people, children. Wherever they could poster, wherever they could spread the word, everybody was willing to do what they needed to do to bring a child home, regardless of whether they knew Esther or not.
5: Have you spoken to the family, her mother, at this point?
11: No, not yet.
5: Okay.
9: Do you know if they've been reunited then?
11: I do not.
5: I just have another question for you, if you can. As you continue your investigation, I just wondered, is there a suspect at this point?
4: No, I don't have any information on that. It's too soon.
5: Okay. But do you have anyone in custody?
4: No.
7: Are there any lessons that you've learned that you might apply the next time, or do you feel that everything went sort of by plan?
4: Well, these things are obviously very fluid and dynamic. I am very proud of the investigative efforts undertaken. In situations like this, we will always take away what we've learned. We will debrief this, and we will assess, are there things that we could do better next time around? But I want to reiterate, we put everything we had into this investigation, and we're just so relieved that we've located her.
5: Can someone from Shomran speak? Because I know that you guys really grounded a really big community effort. Can you come to the podium and just talk to us?
12: We're not going to speak.
5: You're not going to talk?
13: Okay. I know it's not from you, but just any word about the reward.
4: Yeah, the reward was offered by community members, and we had a process in place. I mean, we were live to the fact that The phone number attached to that reward was different than our tip line. So when that reward was announced, we took steps to ensure that any information coming into that tip line was very quickly relayed to us.
13: And do you know if you will be going out to anyone, the 25,000?
4: I'm not going to comment on that.
10: Has Esther shared any message or she said anything?
4: No. Anything else, folks?
13: Thank you very much.
4: Appreciate you being here.
0: I've been listening live to a press conference with Toronto Police. That's Superintendent Don Bélanger speaking there at Earl Bales Park. That's where the police command post has been stationed for nearly 2 weeks now since 14-year-old Esther went missing. She was last seen on May 16th. Now we know she's been found safe, physically in good condition. Police telling us she was found in a home in Etobicoke. We'll have much more coming up right after the break.
14: There's only one Chum. Yellow diamonds in the light. 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

0: We're following breaking news. Esther, the 14-year-old girl from North York who had been missing for 12 days, has now been found safe. For more, let's go live to Earl Bales Park. That's where we find CP24's Melissa Duggan. We just got an update a few minutes ago, Melissa, from police. What were some of the key takeaways from what we heard from the superintendent and the family spokesperson?
1: New detail here. Toronto police are confirming that Esther was found about 1 o'clock this afternoon. We are learning any new information, though, about the circumstances that led Toronto police to the home where she was found. It's unclear who was at the home at the time, what their relationship may be. It's also unclear if there may be any criminality involved. Toronto police just saying that that is part of their investigation at this point, really revealing very few details when it comes to all of that. But one thing that Toronto police were doing was thanking the community for coming together, pitching in, being part of the search effort to find this 14-year-old girl who'd been missing for nearly 2 weeks now. Daniel, you were part of the search effort. You were coming down here today learning the good news that Esther has been found safe. What's your reaction?
2: We're just all very, very, very relieved. Thank God that she was found safe. And like we were talking about before and like you talked about, we want to thank the TPS for everything that they did. The Toronto Police Service was amazing. And like the Toronto Police Service said, that it wasn't without the efforts of our community. The Jewish community came through like no other community in the city and mobilized from day one. We're talking about hundreds to close to 1,000 volunteers. It's all of us doing the same thing, searching, looking on foot in our cars, putting up posters, spreading the word on social media. Anything that was asked of us, we were trying to do to help to find Esther.
1: We were just hearing cheers behind you a moment ago. You know, I know a lot of members of the Jewish community coming out here have been part of this search effort, celebrating that Esther has been found safe. Tell me about some of the efforts that you undertook to help in this effort.
2: Like I said, it wasn't just me. It was a community effort. You know, me personally, I did the same thing as everybody else. Search on foot, search in our cars, put up posters. We searched and combed this park at night. And like I mentioned to you before off camera, one of the beautiful things about the volunteer effort was that a lot of the volunteers did not even know the family at all. And one of the main volunteers, Maureen Lesham, who was running the command post, didn't even know the family before this. And it just shows you what a tight-knit community you are, and we'll do anything to help anybody, not just in our community, but in any community.
1: What's your connection to the family?
2: I've been friends with the parents for a long time, and my kids were actually in school with Esther in middle school at CH Best, which is on near Wilmington and Finch.
1: What can you tell us about Esther?
2: Just a nice, great little girl, and full of life and love, and that's basically it.
1: Have you heard how the family is doing?
2: No, I have not.
1: Thank you so much for that, Daniel. I appreciate it. I'm glad that we have some good news to share on all of this. And as we were mentioning, we're hearing from Toronto Police about what exactly is going on right now, the kind of next steps that they're taking. One thing that we are hearing about Esther is that she is in hospital at this point. We are hearing that physically she's doing well. She will be fully assessed there. Police also noting that obviously this may have taken an emotional toll on her. So any of those needs might be assessed while they are in hospital at this point. We were hearing from a family spokesperson, as Daniel was referring to there. We're hearing the family feeling very relieved. There is that sigh of relief. I think that that's being felt community-wide at this point because so many people were so invested in this search for Esther. I want to share more what we are hearing from Toronto Police.
3: We have been painstakingly conducting video cameras.

0: 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It's a painstaking, long process, as you can appreciate, but that certainly contributed to us to getting to where we are today.
1: Now, I mentioned that there were members of the community coming out. That includes Kyla. We're hearing the good news. Esther found safe. How are you feeling?
2: I'm so relieved. I'm so thankful. Thank you, Hashem. Thank the police. Thank Shomrim. I'm so grateful.
1: What brought you out here to learn the news?
2: So I've been following this, I was at the Prosserman GCC today for a whole separate event, and then I saw on the news that she was found, and that they were going to be saying something at this park. So I came over because I wanted to hear firsthand information. And
1: what was it like hearing it from the police that she has indeed been found safe?
2: I'm so grateful. I was really worried that as the days went on, I felt like I was losing more and more hope as the days went on more. But I'm so happy that she's fine. I'm really thankful.
1: I think that the search and disappearance of Esther, it just weighed so heavy on so many, especially since we were getting closer to that 2-week mark. I wonder if you have a connection with the family at all.
2: So I don't. Through the Jewish community, I know people that know her, but no, I think I just, the Jewish community is really important to me, and my advocacy for the Jewish community is very important to me, so I always show up for my community.
1: Thanks so much. I appreciate that. So we're getting some more reaction here. People obviously feeling great about hearing this news that Esther has been found safe. I kind of think that this news kind of rippling throughout the community at this point. We keep seeing people stepping up here asking us, do you have an update on Esther? And be able to confirm to them, Beatrice, that we have heard that she has been found safe. Toronto Police just confirming that with a news conference held just here at Earl Bales Park. This, of course, one of the last places where she was spotted. She was spotted most recently, of course, before we did confirm her discovery today, just after midnight on May 16th. So, you're flipping through the calendar, looking at day after day, the search continuing, the posters going up, hearing of hundreds and thousands of people taking part in search efforts for her. I know a lot of people had their eyes peeled, hoping that they might be able to connect with her. And I'm just hearing, too, so this is a command center that's right behind me here. This has been set up since Esther was reported missing. This was kind of the base in efforts to help locate Esther. There was a poster up here asking for information that might be able to lead to her safe discovery. It has been taken down because that part of this investigation has been over, has been deemed over by Toronto Police. Again, we can confirm that Esther is in hospital being assessed there. She is safe in physical condition. She's doing well, but certainly her emotional needs are being tended to at this moment. So that's the latest that we are getting from Toronto Police at this point, Beatrice. Again, more reaction coming in from the community, people honking horns and cheering, just happy to hear that Esther has been found safe. Back to you.
3: Certainly, I think a lot of people are really relieved to hear this news this afternoon, but some questions still surrounding the circumstances about where and with whom she was found. Melissa Duggan, great job out there in North York. Thanks so much. We'll check in with you again soon.
1: Thanks.
3: Well, the search for a man who went missing after an inflatable boat capsized off Cherry Beach is now a recovery operation. Crews are continuing to scour Lake Ontario following the incident that happened around 1:45 yesterday afternoon. A man in his 40s and a dog were rescued after the boat they were on lost air and began to sink. It was an inflatable dinghy. First responders have not been able to find the second man who was aboard that vessel. Police say neither man was wearing a life jacket.
4: I can tell you our marine unit has been using a dive team and their boats to locate the male who remains missing. The marine unit officers will also be utilizing various underwater equipment, such as a side scan sonar, which performs an ultrasound of the lake, as well as an ROV, an underwater remote operating vehicle.
5: Going out on this water with an inflatable dinghy and in these conditions, you need to be wearing your life jacket. It's too late. And this water is cold, and you're going to have that panic as soon as you hit the water, and you can't reach your life jacket at that point. So that's the huge message here, is to have your life jacket on when you're operating on Lake Ontario.
3: While neither man was wearing a life jacket, police say there was, in fact, one single life jacket in the boat. A school bus driver has now been charged with stunt driving after allegedly being clocked going 100 kilometers per hour in a 50 zone north of Orangeville with children on the bus. Police in Malmer saw the bus speeding around 4 o'clock on Tuesday. They pulled it over and spoke with the 56-year-old female driver. Police say she has been charged with stunt driving, speeding 50 kilometers per hour over the posted limit, and failing to surrender her license. Four teenagers are in hospital after a single vehicle crash in Durham region. Two of them were ejected from the vehicle. Chopper 24 was over the scene on Myrtle Road this morning in North Whitby. The vehicle flipped over on its roof a few meters from the road. We spoke to Durham police this afternoon for an update. A 16-year-old girl was airlifted to hospital in Toronto with critical injuries. Police telling us she was ejected about 150 meters from the vehicle and was found by first responders after calling for help. Two young men, 18 and 19, were seriously injured, and a 14-year-old boy was taken to a local hospital for treatment.
6: The limit on that roadway is 70 kilometers per hour, but as you can imagine, at 5:30 in the morning, nobody on the roadway, clear visibility, somebody could take the opportunity to travel at an extremely high rate of speed. Whether they were doing that, now that remains up to the investigators, and they will figure that out through their investigation as they, track exactly how the vehicle traveled along the road and off the roadway. I can't give you an exact speed, but as you can imagine, like I said, that early in the morning, nobody on the roadway, chances are somebody was speeding.
3: Myrtle Road is closed in both directions from Baldwin Street to Ashburn Road for the investigation. Well, demonstrators rallied at the Ontario legislature today to protest the Ford government's handling of the province's health care system. Crowds gathered outside Queen's Park as part of the demonstration organized by the Ontario Health Coalition. Protesters are opposed to what they're calling an unprecedented privatization of core hospital services. They're accusing the province of taking funding, staff, and services away from public hospitals and moving them into private for-profit clinics.
7: I mean, the Ford government has pushed the public hospitals into deficits on purpose. They're funded at the lowest rate of any hospitals in the country per person, and they're forcing them to make cuts while they're shifting literally, this year alone, $300 million to open 61 new private clinics that only locate in urban centers, only in southern Ontario, that charge extra user fees that are actually illegal in Canada. We, under the public health system, under the Canada Health Act, no one's allowed to charge a patient for a surgery.
8: We should be serving those who really need the care, not just ones who can pay for it, because a lot of things that are privatized become unaffordable for regular people.
9: It's unbelievable. And we need to stand up and let them know that this is not acceptable. Healthcare is for everyone, not just the rich.
10: We don't need an American-style healthcare anywhere in this country. You want to pay for your healthcare? Go down to the States. They'll take your money gladly. Bring a credit card, but not ours.
11: So this is all our tax money going to the private healthcare instead of going to the public to cover whatever we need to, especially in our age, we're getting older, we need more service, we more for the healthcare, and that's what Doug Ford is doing,
12: And we will stand every day in opposition to this government's carving up of our healthcare system. So I want to ask you this. Are we going to let Doug Ford privatize healthcare in this province?
3: A statement from Ontario's Health Minister's Office reads in part, the claims made by the Ontario Health Coalition are misguided. Ontario is proud to have one of the largest publicly funded healthcare systems in the world, and our government continues to make record investments, including over $101 billion this year to connect people to the care they need when they need it. The Ford government has passed a bill that allows it to take over Toronto's stake in Billy Bishop Airport.
13: The ayes are 58, the nays are 41.
14: The ayes being 58, the nays being 41, I declare the motion carried.
15: First reading of the bill,
3: the Building Billy Bishop Airport Act, passed by a vote of 58 to 41. It allows the province to assume control of Toronto's role in the tripartite agreement that governs Billy Bishop and takes ownership of the city-owned lands at the airport. Premier Doug Ford has said that his government is designating the area a special economic zone in order to expand the runway to allow for jets. Plans to extend the runway have already been in the works in order to meet international safety requirements. Good news for drivers. Some relief at the pumps this morning as the price of gas drops 10 cents overnight. And now a liter of regular down to just under $1.74 at many stations. The last time the price was that low was over a month ago, back on April 24th. Dan McTagg with Canadians for Affordable Energy says the price of diesel also fell about 7 cents a liter to nearly $1.76. McTagg says gas prices are following the lead of oil, which has dropped nearly $10 a barrel in less than a week. 3:45 feels like a beautiful 20 degrees out there. You're watching Toronto's breaking news, CP24. We'll take a look at the city's top stories after the break.
15: I want you.
16: 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That always stays on your mind. And still takes your breath away after all this time. It's that Hyundai Elantra type of love.
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0: continue to follow breaking news. Police say Esther, the 14-year-old girl from North York who has been missing for 12 days, has now been found safe. Police provided an update a short time ago. She was found in a home in Etobicoke. Melissa Duggan will have more coming up at 4 o'clock. Plus, thousands of healthcare workers marched to Queen's Park for a rally. They gathered to protest the Ford government's handling of the province's healthcare system. And the Ford government has now passed a bill that allows it to take over Toronto's stake in Billy Bishop Airport. Keep it here on CP24 for more on those stories. You can head to our website anytime, cp24.com or the CP24 app. Well, construction has been completed on the new structure for a rental housing building in Scarborough. 26 Gilder Drive is near Eglinton and Midland. It has 341 new rental units, including 80 homes that are considered affordable. It's one of 44 planned projects as part of the city's rental housing supply program, which plans to deliver 11,000 new homes, including more than 6,200 rent-controlled and or affordable homes.
1: Think about at least 500 plus, 600. Some of them are bigger bedrooms, right? 600 or 700 people living here a few blocks from the Kennedy subway station. A place where you can raise your kids, watch them grow up, go to school, become a judge maybe, start families of their own. That is where hope comes in.
2: Making sure that people who grow up here and work here and contribute to our community will continue to build lives, to make their lives so much better. And I think it's really important to recognize, in a world that we live in today, creating hope, creating opportunity, creating a sense of purpose in people's lives is extremely important. It's actually priceless.
0: The city says 26 Gilder Drive is expected to be ready for occupancy in the second half of 2027. Prime Minister Mark Carney took his economic sales pitch for Canada south of the border today. Carney addressed the Economic Club of New York this afternoon. His appearance comes as his government says it's looking to secure investments and deepen ties with other nations. It also comes amid strained relations between Ottawa and Washington over tariffs imposed by the Trump administration. Carney says the actions that Canada has taken to make itself a reliable trading partner will also benefit the U.S.
3: In a crisis, fortune always favors the bold. Canada got this early. We understood the world's change. We understand that nostalgia is not a strategy, so we're focused on what we can control. And that means weaving a dense web of international partnerships abroad. That's making us a much stronger, more resilient, more independent country. Above all, as you would expect, we're focused on things that are good for Canada. This is good for all Canadians, but it's also good for the United States because a stronger Canada is a better ally.
0: Carney is visiting New York as the Canada-U.S.-Mexico trade agreement faces a mandatory review. American and Mexican officials will meet this week to talk about the pact, but Canada will not participate in those discussions. The U.S. has yet to officially begin CUSMA negotiations with Canada. Four-time Stanley Cup champion Claude Lemieux has died. Just this past Monday, he carried the pregame torch into the Bell Center ahead of the Canadiens' Game 3 against the Hurricanes. Lemieux was selected by Montreal in the second round of the 1983 draft. He won championships with the Habs, the Devils, and Avalanche. He also had stints in Phoenix and San Jose. Claude Lemieux was 60 years old. 351, 20 degrees. You're watching Toronto's breaking news, CP24. We'll take a look at the city's top stories after the break.
4: Lottomax now has more?
5: Oh, yeah. Like up to 90 new prizes of $100,000 on every draw.
4: Yeah, right. And aliens exist.
6: What? Lottomax has more prizes?
5: Yep, that's more chances to win.
6: Sure. And horses can fly.
7: No way.
6: Cool.
8: Hey there, in Toronto. 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
0: Chum 104.5 is starting a new chapter. The Nat and Josie morning show will launch on July 6th. Nat Hunter and Josie Dye will bring their energy, hit music, and discussions about trending topics to listeners every weekday from 5:30 to 9 a.m. It's a brand new chapter for Chum after Marilyn Dennis announced in February she was stepping down from the mic this summer after an amazing 40 years hosting the show. The Blue Jays are on the road in Baltimore tonight after winning their series against the Miami Marlins.
17: Fly ball to right field. Hit well. It's gone.
0: Kazuma Okamoto driving in the game-winning run with a solo homer in the sixth inning. The Jays were out hit 11-5, but managed to escape with the 2-1 win. Tyler Rogers was brought in to close out the game in the ninth, recording his second save of the season. Toronto will send Patrick Corbin to the mound tonight, while Baltimore will counter with former Blue Jay Chris Bassett. And the Blue Jays have called up one of their top prospects for tonight. Infielder Charles McAdoo has been selected to the Major League roster from AAA Buffalo. The 24-year-old has 8 home runs and 6 steals this season with the Bisons. He was a 13th round pick by the Pirates in 2023 and was traded to the Jays a year later. 355 feels like a beautiful 20 degrees. You're watching Toronto's breaking news. CP24 will take a look at the city's top stories right after this break.
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5: We continue to follow breaking news this hour. Esther, the 14-year-old girl from North York who's been missing for 12 days, has been found. For more, let's go live to CP24's Melissa Duggan. Melissa.
6: Hey there, Bakari. So a combination here of relief, celebration, as Toronto police confirming that, yes, 14-year-old Esther has been found safe. Toronto police telling us that after nearly 2 weeks missing, that physically she is doing well. She's now in hospital, being properly assessed, and also being assessed to determine how her emotional needs may be needed to be assessed and also attended to at this point. Exactly how Toronto police were able to locate Esther, that is still a question without an answer at this point. Toronto police revealing very few details. What we are hearing from a Toronto police source at this point is that she was located about 1 o'clock this afternoon at a home in Etobicoke. I do want to share more of what police just told us about an hour ago.
7: I can advise that she was located in a home here in Toronto. Our investigation will now turn to whether or not there is any evidence of criminality associated to her prolonged disappearance.
6: It has been a widespread search for Esther. Hundreds, if not thousands, of volunteers taking part. Of course, posters have been up. Really, this search for Esther has captivated the community. People wanting to know, where is she? And relieved to find out that she has been found safe. Again, it's unclear what led Toronto police to this discovery this afternoon. It was just earlier today we heard from Toronto police asking people to remain vigilant, to still keep an eye out for her. So what exactly changed there? I asked Toronto police if it was a tip that may have led investigators to discover her. They would not confirm that at this point. I did ask how many tips they did receive from the public, because they had been flooding in at some points. They wouldn't say an exact number, just saying it was many tips that have been received. I also asked about the independent offer of a $25,000 reward for information that may lead to Esther. No answer from Toronto police at this point if that will be handed out. Something else we're hearing from police at this point. They are investigating any potential for criminality. Of course, when you're talking about this prolonged disappearance, again, for almost 2 weeks now, this will be part of the probe. No further information from police when it comes to that. We were hearing from a person who's been a family spokesperson during this long, tedious effort to try to find this teenager. Maureen O'Shem talking about the family's reaction today. Have a listen.
8: Immense relief, just an extraordinary sigh of relief. We can breathe again.
9: How did you find out the news?
8: Someone told me.
9: And what was your immediate reaction?
8: I took a deep breath.
6: Well, we're hearing from police as well is that their efforts to locate Esther, they're describing as a painstakingly slow process involving a lot of video surveillance that they were analyzing to try to track down exactly where she may be moving to. At one point, Toronto police describing Esther as mobile, knowing that she was moving somewhere. Somehow, this led to the discovery of her again this afternoon about 1 o'clock today is what we are hearing. Toronto police also saying there are no charges, no arrests, no one in custody, that the investigation, though, is still very much underway. But certainly a lot of relief here. Bakari, you know, people stopping by. Of course, behind me here is the command post at Earl Bales Park. This park, one of the last places that Esther was confirmed spotted, again, nearly 2 weeks ago. People stopping by, asking for updates, relieved to hear that she has been found safe, just knowing that this has been a very long process, and certainly the family relieved to bring their 14-year-old home. That's the latest here, but we are expecting to hear more about this story as that investigation does continue. But again, 14-year-old Esther has been found safe. She has been physically assessed in hospital. Her emotional needs also being looked into at this point. Bakari, back to you.
5: Reporting live, CP24's Melissa Duggan. A search for a man who went missing after an inflatable boat capsized off Cherry Beach is now recovery operation. CP24 Steve Ryan joins us with the latest. Steve.
10: Yeah, Bakari, sadly, this family is not having the same sort of joyous celebration as Esther's family is having with regards to their daughter being located. Police telling us this a short time ago that this is now a recovery operation here in Lake Ontario, just south of Cherry Beach, where I'm standing right now. Police tell us that it was yesterday afternoon at 2 p.m. when an inflatable boat lost some of its air. The boat capsized. The two men were in that boat, as was a dog. All three wound up in the lake, and a citizen in a boat happened to rescue one of the men, a man in his 40s, who was treated for his injuries in hospital, and the dog was rescued as well. The second man could not be located. Police have conducted an extensive search out here in the lake throughout yesterday and today. The marine unit's been out there. The boats have been scouring the surface of the water, and the divers have been under the water for quite some time, as has a underwater drone as well, and they have not located this man who's been missing now over 24 hours. So the police have now considered this a recovery operation, and they continue to try to locate this man's body here in Lake Ontario. Now, we did hear from the duty inspector earlier on today, and we also heard from an officer from the Marine unit, and here's more from the two of them.
11: I can tell you our Marine unit has been using a dive team and their boats to locate the male who remains missing. The Marine unit officers will also be utilizing various underwater equipment, such as a side scan sonar, which performs an ultrasound of the lake, as well as an ROV, an underwater remote operating vehicle.
12: Going out on this water with an inflatable dinghy and in these conditions, you need to be wearing your life jacket. It's too late, and this water is cold, and you're going to have that panic as soon as you hit the water, and you can't reach your life jacket at that point. So that's the huge message here, is to have your life jacket on when you're operating on Lake Ontario.
10: Police say that neither of the men were wearing life jackets, and the officer did say that they've got this 1-10-1 rule, and that is if you fall into the cold water without a life jacket, if you survive for that first minute, you've got 10 minutes before your body reacts negatively to that cold water, and if you have a life jacket on, you've got an hour where you are able to keep yourself warm while you float in the water until help arrives. So the police again took this opportunity to remind people that it's summer season. People are going to be out on any sort of watercraft, boats, and any sort of inflatable dinghies, as the officer said, and people are reminded to wear their life vests. It's life-saving. I'll set it back to you.
5: Reporting live, CP24, Steve Ryan. Well, a school bus driver has been charged with stunt driving after allegedly being clocked going 100 kilometers per hour in a 50 zone. This is north of Orangeville. And children were on the bus, and police officers in Mulberry. They saw the bus speeding around 4 o'clock Tuesday afternoon. They pulled it over. They talked to the 56-year-old female driver. Police say that she's been charged with stunt driving, speeding 50 kilometers per hour over the posted speed limit, and failing to surrender her license. And four teenagers, they're in hospital after a single vehicle crash in Durham Region. Two of them were thrown from the vehicle. Chopper 24 was over the scene on Myrtle Road. That was this morning in North Whitby. The vehicle flipped over to its roof. This was a few meters from the road. We had a chance to speak to Durham police this afternoon for an update. A 16-year-old girl was airlifted to hospital in Toronto with critical injuries. Two young men, 18 and 19, they were seriously injured. A 14-year-old boy was taken to a local hospital for treatment.
13: The posted limit on that roadway is 70 kilometers per hour. But as you can imagine, at 5:30 in the morning, nobody on the roadway, clear visibility. Somebody could take the opportunity to travel at an extremely high rate of speed. Whether they were doing that, now that remains up to the investigators, and they will figure that out through their investigation as they, track exactly how the vehicle traveled along the road and off the roadway. I can't give you an exact speed, but as you can imagine, like I said, that early in the morning, nobody on the roadway, chances are somebody was speeding.
5: And Myrtle Road is closed in both directions from Baldwin to Ashburn for this investigation. A Toronto's fire chief renewing calls for stronger safety measures after another lithium-ion battery fire, this time in a shed in the city's west end. Toronto Fire sharing these images on social media. So the fire broke out around 2:30 yesterday afternoon near Roncesvalles and the Queensway. At least three e-bikes were located inside the shed, and their batteries were secure. No injuries were reported. Fire Chief Jim Jessup says that increasing frequency and severity of these fires continues to be a serious public safety concern across the city. Well, the Ford government passing a bill that's going to allow it to take over Toronto's stake in Billy Bishop Airport.
14: The ayes are 58, the nays are 41.
15: The ayes being 58, the nays being 41, I declare the motion carried.
5: The Building Billy Bishop Airport Act, it passed by a vote of 58 to 41. It allows the province to assume control of Toronto's role in the tripartite agreement. It governs Billy Bishop and take over the city-owned lands at the airport. So Premier Doug Ford has said his government's designating the area a special economic zone in order to expand the runway to allow for jets. And plans to extend the runway, they've already been in the works in order to meet international safety requirements. Okay, we're getting a break at the gas pumps today here in the GTA as prices drop by about 10 cents. But this roller coaster of up and down prices, it continues Canada-wide. CTV's Kamal Karmali is here with the national roundup on gas. Kamal, Canadians coast to coast continue dealing with fluctuating gas prices when they head to the pumps. Break down the numbers for us and you better have some good news.
16: I do have some good news. And that sounds threatening. Of course, I'm going to give you good news if you frame it like that. Yeah, I have good news for you, Bakari. And that is that the prices at the pump went down about 10 cents today for Torontonians. And some more good news for you. It will go down another 3 cents tomorrow. So about 3 to 5 cents is the decrease on Friday. So tomorrow would be the best day to get the best bang for your buck. And so that roller coaster, as you mentioned off the top, continues where you see some gas stations deserted on some days because of how high the gas prices are. And then a lineup on other days when it dips, like today, about 10 cents per liter. Now, this is due to some optimism that a peace deal might be reached between the U.S. and Iran. And that has led to markets responding, like in Toronto and Montreal, where both cities have seen a 10 cent decrease today compared to yesterday. So it was 183 cents per liter yesterday, 173 cents per liter today. That's prices that we have not seen since late April. So some good news there, and some good news further that it will decrease another 3 to 5 cents. What happens over the weekend? Well, it is likely to climb back up, but for now, some reprieve, maybe a chance to fill up the tank before you go out for that long for that weekend drive. And Bakari, just a quick snapshot at the rest of the country. Everyone is seeing a little bit of reprieve here, not today for everybody. For example, BC, Fredericton, PEI, their prices remain the same today, but for Friday, they should see a little bit of a dip. So for example, Vancouver, 2.15 cents per liter right now. It'll go down to 2.10 tomorrow is the prediction. And we're going to see around 1.90, for example, in some of the eastern coast there. So everyone benefiting, some good news for you. Don't beat me up. I only provide good news today.
5: All right, well, Kamal, what about, the effects of the U.S. also reaching a deal with Iran, reopening the Strait of Hormuz, and the impact on, overall prices?
16: Yeah, and so we talked about them, both the U.S. and Iran, inching towards a peace deal, creating some optimism. But even if a peace deal was reached today, Bakari, it's important to remind our viewers that it wouldn't necessarily be like switching a or flipping a light switch, because it does take time, for example, for one, to funnel all of those tankers through the Strait of Hormuz. I used this example earlier, but imagine a multi-car pileup on the 401 during rush hour and trying to get all of those cars through one lane of traffic. That's what it's going to be like once the Strait of Hormuz opens up. About 1,500 slow-moving large oil tankers will try to inch their way through that narrow channel. And that's step one. Step two is getting those refineries back up and running. That takes time because they have to polish everything, make sure all the machinery is up and running. The third thing is trying to transport all of that oil and resources to global markets. That takes time. So to get things back to the way they were a few months ago, it will take some time. So bottom line, Bakari, 3 to 6 months is what experts are saying in terms of getting gas prices back to normal if a peace deal was reached today, and we know that's not going to happen today. So the summer will be a lot of expensive driving. Back right. Over to you.
17: CTV's Kamal Karmali. Thanks a lot.
16: Anytime.
17: Right now it's 4:14, 19 degrees. This is Toronto's breaking news, CP24. We'll have a look at Toronto's top stories next.
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0: We're following breaking news. Police say Esther, the 14-year-old girl from Northwark, who's been missing for 12 days, has been found safe. The police providing an update a short time ago. And thousands of healthcare workers marched to Queens Park for a rally. They gathered to protest the Ford government's handling of the province's healthcare system. And the Ford government passing a bill that allows it to take over Toronto Stake in Billy Bishop Airport. Well, stay with CP24 for more of these stories and for further details, head to CP24.com and the CP24 app. Well, demonstrators rallied at the Ontario legislature today to protest the Ford government's handling of the province's healthcare system. Crowds gathering outside Queen's Park as part of the demonstration organized by the Ontario Health Coalition. Protesters are opposed to what they are calling an unprecedented privatization of core hospital services. They're accusing the province of taking funding, staff, and services away from public hospitals and moving them into private for-profit clinics.
1: They're pushed the public hospitals into deficit. You know, they underfund them. They fund our public hospitals and our public health care at the lowest rates of any province in Canada. That's a political choice, not a necessity. Every province, even smaller provinces, do much better than we do in terms of funding. And it's not just health care. It's all public services in Ontario funded at the lowest rate of any province.
2: We should be serving those who really need the care, not just ones who can pay for it, because a lot of things that are privatized become unaffordable for regular people.
3: It's unbelievable. And we need to stand up and let them know that this is not acceptable. Healthcare is for everyone, not just the rich.
4: 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They'll take your money gladly. 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But not ours.
5: So this is all our tax money going to the private healthcare instead going to the public to cover whatever we need to, you know, especially in our age, you know, we're getting older, you know, we need more service, we more for the healthcare, and that's what Doug Ford is doing, you know.
6: 2 million people don't have a family doctor. Yay! ERs are jammed. Yay! Patients and the people who care for them are suffering. Yay! And too many people have to use their credit card instead of their OHIP card, and that's just simply wrong.
0: In a statement from Ontario's Health Minister's office reads in part, quote, "The claims made by the Ontario Health Coalition are misguided. Ontario is proud to have one of the largest publicly funded health care systems in the world, and our government continues to make record investments, including over $101 billion this year, to connect people to the care they need when they need it." And Prime Minister Mark Carney taking his economic sales pitch for Canada south of the border today. Carney addressing the Economic Club of New York this afternoon. His appearance comes as his government says it's looking to secure investments and deepen ties with other nations. It also comes amid strained relations between Ottawa and Washington over tariffs imposed by the Trump administration. Carney says the actions Canada has taken to make itself a reliable trading partner will also benefit the U.S.
7: Canada strong will help make America great again. Examples of where that's true are legion, where we should work together and compete with the world together. And to those ends, we have made specific practical proposals to the U.S. administration.
0: Okay, Carney's visiting New York as the Canada-U.S.-Mexico trade agreement faces a mandatory review. American and Mexican officials will meet this week to discuss the pact, but Canada will not participate in those discussions. The U.S. has yet to officially begin CUSMA negotiations with Canada. All right, it's 420, 19 degrees. This is Toronto's breaking news, CP24. We're going to have a look at Toronto's top stories next.
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Come with me as we check out what's on the menu at Johnny's.

0: All right, here we are, Johnny Shawarma. This is such a cool place.
1: Yes, sir.
0: You've been here a long time.
1: We have been.
0: What's the vibe like here? Why do people keep coming back to Johnny's?
1: Well, we're a family-run restaurant. We've been here for 26 years. Yes. I know our main thing is giving people a good experience here. They come, we chat to them, have a good time with them, you know, speak to them like, you know, they're human beings, they're people, they're our friends, our customers. We have a good time, connect with them, make them delicious food. We have a Lebanese twist on it, right? There's a lot of different shawarmas, but they're different cultures. None of them are bad or worse in any way. Ours is Lebanese, and we're unique in that way.
0: Yours is the best. Come on. this is something new, these tacos?
1: Yes, very new. We've got shawarma tacos.
0: Wow.
1: This is something new that we came up with, exclusive only at Johnny's. You can get them. Yeah? Good.
0: Sweet and savory. Really, yes. Really nice.
1: Oh, beautiful.
0: Okay.
1: Good?
0: Wow.
1: Good.
0: That's really good.
1: And then these are our fries, you know, fresh cut every day.
0: That's why people come to Johnny Shawarma. Thank you, buddy. Appreciate that, Ralph.
1: Of course, man. Thank you so much.
0: Johnny! Yay! Don't miss the city's legendary shawarma. Juicy, perfectly spiced, healthy, and proof the best bites don't have to cost a fortune. 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
2: And a milestone for the Toronto Zoo's baby giraffe, Amara, stepping into her outdoor habitat for the first time this week. She had a chance to explore all kinds of new sights and sounds alongside her mom, Imstari. The calf was born February 22nd, making her indoor public debut March 13th. Right now it's 424, 19 degrees. This is Toronto's breaking news, CP24. We're going to have a look at Toronto's top stories next.

0: I'm Mayor Andrea Horvath from the City of Hamilton. My weekend best bet is the family nature walk at Princess Point, starting at the canoe launch on Saturday, May 30th at 9:30 a.m. Explore spring blooms, insects, and nature through a slower-paced, kid-focused walk. 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
1: Hello, everyone. I'm Burlington Mayor Marianne Mead Ward, and my weekend best bet is the annual Coptic Egyptian Festival that's happening at the Archangel Raphael and St. Marian Coptic Egyptian Church. 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

0: For the first time in days, we can hug our daughter and breathe again. To be clear, while this is the end of the search, Esty still needs proper medical care, evaluation, and support. And our family is focused on making sure she's surrounded by, that she's surrounded by the love and care she needs in the days ahead. They're saying that they're so incredibly grateful to have her home. They're also reaching out to the community, thanking everyone who has taken part in the search, who's offered words of support to this family in this time of need. They're thanking the Jewish community, saying that they're blessed to be supported by the region's Jewish community as well. Also a thank you going out to Toronto Police for their efforts to try to locate their 14-year-old daughter. And the update that we're getting from Toronto Police today. It was just about 2 o'clock when we finally got that confirmation that Esther has been found and she's been found safe. It was shortly after 3 o'clock that Toronto Police were in front of cameras giving us more detail what exactly happened here. They are confirming that Esther was found in a home in Toronto. Our reporting from sources from Toronto Police saying it was a home in Etobicoke. That's where she was found at about 1 o'clock today. Again, she was found safe, taken to hospital, that physically she is doing well. She will be undergoing a complete assessment there as well, and that her emotional needs will be tended to because she has been missing for so long. Something else Toronto Police noting that they are investigating any potential criminality that may be linked to such a prolonged disappearance. How did she get to this home where she was discovered? Who was in this home? Those details not revealed by police. They're telling us that is part of their probe at this moment. No charges, no arrests, no suspects have been named. That was clarified by Toronto Police. Again, they're revealing few details at this moment because this investigation is still underway at this point. I do want to share a little bit more what we heard from Toronto Police, what they're describing as their investigation that was conducted over these, again, almost 2 weeks now. Have a listen.
1: 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From video canvases, we move into search mode. 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It's a painstaking, long process, as you can appreciate, but that certainly contributed to us to getting to where we are today.
0: Toronto Police also thanking the community for reaching out with their tips. I asked police if it was a tip that led them to discovering Esther today. They would not confirm that at this point. We are getting more reaction as well from a family spokesperson, Maureen Lachem. She was speaking as well here today. Here's a little of what she had to say.
2: Thousands of people came out to help from all walks of life, not just from our community, but from the entire community, people as far as Hamilton, people as far as Mississauga. We had old people, young people, children. Wherever they could poster, wherever they could spread the word, everybody was willing to do what they needed to do to bring a child home.
0: The police command post still set up behind me here at Earl Bales Park. This one of the last places that Esty had been spotted. Something else that we are hearing from Esther's family as well, part of this lengthy statement that they've released today, again, that included thanks to the community, to Toronto Police, to the Jewish community as well. They're saying that right now their focus is on their daughter's health, on her well-being, and just the next stages, they say, in helping her heal. Bakari, back to you.
3: Reporting live, CP24's Melissa Duggan. Well, the search for a man who went missing after an inflatable boat capsized off Terry Beach, it's now a recovery operation. Crews continue to scour Lake Ontario following the incident. It happened around 1:45 yesterday afternoon. Here is a live look at that recovery effort. A man in his 40s and a dog were rescued after the boat that they were on lost air and began to sink. So first responders have been unable to find a second man who was aboard the vessel. Police say neither man was wearing a life jacket.
4: I can tell you our marine unit has been using a dive team and their boats to locate the male who remains missing. The marine unit officers will also be utilizing various underwater equipment, such as a side scan sonar, which performs an ultrasound of the lake, as well as an ROV, an underwater remote operating vehicle.
5: Going out on this water with an inflatable dinghy and in these conditions, you need to be wearing your life jacket. It's too late, and this water is cold, and you're going to have that panic as soon as you hit the water, and you can't reach your life jacket at that point. So that's the huge message here, is to have your life jacket on when you're operating on Lake Ontario.

0: Okay, so police say that while neither man was wearing a life jacket, there was one in the boat. Well, a school bus driver has been charged with stunt driving after allegedly being clocked going 100 kilometers per hour in a 50 zone north of Orangeville. Children were on the bus. Police officers in Walmart, they saw the bus speeding around 4 o'clock Tuesday afternoon. They pulled it over. They talked with the 56-year-old female driver. Police say that she's been charged with stunt driving, speeding 50 kilometers per hour over the posted limit, and failing to surrender her license. Well, four teenagers are in hospital after a single vehicle crash in Durham Region. Two of them were thrown from the vehicle. Chopper 24 was over the scene on Myrtle Road this morning in North Whitby. The vehicle flipped over to its roof a few meters from the road. We had a chance to speak to Durham police this afternoon for an update. 16-year-old girl airlifted to hospital in Toronto with critical injuries. Two young men, 18 and 19, seriously injured. A 14-year-old boy taken to a local hospital for treatment.
1: The posted limit on that roadway is 70 kilometers per hour. But as you can imagine, at 5:30 in the morning, nobody on the roadway, clear visibility. Somebody could take the opportunity to travel at an extremely high rate of speed. Whether they were doing that, now that remains up to the investigators, and they will figure that out through their investigation as they, track exactly how the vehicle traveled along the road and off the roadway. I can't give you an exact speed, but as you can imagine, like I said, you know, that early in the morning, nobody on the roadway, chances are somebody was speeding.
0: A murder road is closed in both directions from Baldwin to Ashburn for this investigation. Well, Toronto's fire chief renewing calls for stronger safety measures after another lithium-ion battery fired, this time in a shed in the city's West End. Toronto Fire sharing these images on social media. So the fire broke out around 2:30 yesterday afternoon near Roncesvalles and the Queensway. At least three e-bikes were located inside the shed. Their batteries were secured. No injuries were reported. Fire Chief Jim Jessup says that the increasing frequency and severity of these fires, it continues to be a serious public safety concern across the city. And some relief at the pumps this morning as the price of gas dropped 10 cents overnight. A liter of regular down to just under $1.74. The last time the price was that low, it was over a month ago, April 24th. Dan McTagg with Canadians for Affordable Energy says that the price of diesel also fell about 7 cents a liter to near $1.96. McTagg says gas prices are following the lead of oil, which has dropped nearly $10 a barrel in less than a week. And a heads up for riders on the Lakeshore West and Barrie GO lines. Ongoing expansion work. It's going to shut down 7 stations on the Lakeshore West GO line this weekend. GO buses, they're going to service West Harbor, Aldershot, Burlington, Oakville, and Clarkson, and Bramley GO, where customers can continue east via the Kitchener line to get to Union Station. So the weekend track upgrades are also affecting the Barrie GO line. Metrolink says it's going to be shutting down service on the entire Barrie GO line for the whole weekend, Saturday, May 30th, and Sunday, May 31st. So 101 kilometers of track work and 11 stations are going to be out of service, including Downs as You Go, which is going to impact commuters headed to Rogers Stadium for the final Bruno Mars shows in Toronto. Right now it's 4:38, 19 degrees. This is Toronto's breaking news, CP24. We'll have a look at Toronto's top stories next.
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12: There have always been two kinds of people in the world. Those who worried about their investments and those who chose some peace of mind. 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

0: following breaking news. Police say Esther, the 14-year-old girl from North York who's been missing for 12 days, has been found safe. Police provided an update a short time ago. And thousands of healthcare workers, they marched to Queen's Park for a rally. They gathered to protest the Ford government's handling of the province's healthcare system. And the Ford government passing a bill that allows it to take over Toronto's stake in Billy Bishop Airport. Let's stay with CP24 for more on these stories and for further details at CP24.com and the CP24 app. The Ford government passing a bill that allows it to take over Toronto's stake in Billy Bishop Airport.
1: The ayes are 58, the nays are 41.
2: The ayes being 58, the nays being 41, I declare the motion carried.
0: The Building Billy Bishop Airport Act, it passed by a vote of 58 to 41, allowing the province to assume control of Toronto's role in the tripartite agreement that governs Billy Bishop and take ownership of the city-owned lands at the airport. Premier Doug Ford has said that his government's designated the area a special economic zone in order to expand the runway to allow for jets. And plans to extend the runway have already been in the works in order to meet international safety requirements. In Ontario, doubling down on the defense sector over the next decade, Premier Ford announcing a 10-year plan called the Ontario Defense Industrial Strategy. This was at the annual defense trade show in Ottawa. The framework outlines the opportunity to capitalize on increased defense spending, both within Canada and by allies around the world. With NATO members poised to spend trillions on security projects in the oncoming years, Ontario's workforce, tech sector, and critical minerals make it well positioned to benefit from that spending.
3: We expect the strategy to add 43,000 new jobs right here in Ontario, generate over $400 million in annual provincial tax revenue, and add to our $6 billion to our GDP. Folks, Ontario has the 19th largest GDP in the entire world, just Ontario alone. We're $1.3 trillion. We are an economic powerhouse, Ontario and Canada. And these are good-paying jobs where workers can make around 60% more on the average than the manufacturing sector as a whole.
0: Oh, the Premier says that that strategy could add $400 million to provincial coffers every year by 2035 while making Ontario a key player in the defense industry. Demonstrators rallied at the Ontario legislature today to protest the Ford government handling of the province's healthcare system. Crowds gathering outside Queen's Park as part of the demonstration organized by the Ontario Health Coalition. Protesters opposing what they're calling an unprecedented privatization of core hospital services. They're accusing the province of taking funding, staff, and services away from public hospitals and moving them into private for-profit clinics.
4: They push the public hospitals into deficit. You know, they underfund them. They fund our public hospitals and our public health care at the lowest rates of any province in Canada. That's a political choice, not a necessity. Every province, even smaller provinces, do much better than we do in terms of funding. And it's not just health care. It's all public services in Ontario funded at the lowest rate of any province.
5: We should be serving those who really need the care. 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
6: It's unbelievable. And we need to stand up and let them know that this is not acceptable. Healthcare is for everyone, not just the rich.
7: 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They'll take your money gladly. 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But not ours.
8: So this is all our tax money going to the private healthcare instead of going to the public to cover whatever we need to, you know, especially in our age, you know, we're getting older, you know, we need more service, we more for the healthcare, and that's what Doug Ford is doing, you know.
9: And we will stand every day in opposition to this government's carving up of our healthcare system.
10: People don't have a family doctor. ERs are jammed. Patients and the people who care for them are suffering. And too many people have to use their credit card instead of their OHIP card, and that's just simply wrong.
11: We're going to work across party lines. We're going to work across community lines to stand up and defend publicly funded, publicly delivered health care.
12: don't know about the rest of you. I'm tired of being dead last in funding for healthcare in the entire country.
0: A statement from Ontario's health minister's office reads in part, quote, the claims made by the Ontario Health Coalition are misguided. Ontario is proud to have one of the largest publicly funded healthcare systems in the world, and our government continues to make record investments, including over $101 billion this year, to connect people to the care they need when they need it. Our Prime Minister Mark Carney taking his economic sales pitch for Canada south of the border today. Carney addressing the Economic Club of New York this afternoon. His appearance comes as his government says it's looking to secure investments and deepen ties with other nations. It also comes amid strained relations between Ottawa and Washington over tariffs imposed by the Trump administration. Carney says that the actions Canada has taken to make itself a reliable trading partner will also benefit the U.S.
13: Canada Strong will help make America great again. Examples of where that's true are legion. Where we should work together and compete with the world together. And to those ends, we have made specific practical proposals to the U.S. administration.
0: Well, Carney's visit to New York comes as the Canada-U.S.-Mexico trade agreement faces a mandatory review. American and Mexican officials, they're going to meet this week to discuss the pact, but Canada's not going to participate in those discussions. The U.S. has yet to officially begin CUSMA negotiations with Canada. Well, construction's been completed on the new structure for a new rental housing building. This is in Scarborough, 26 Gilder Drive. It's near Eglinton and Midland. It has 341 new rental units, including 80 homes that are considered affordable. It's one of 44 planned projects. It's part of the city's rental housing supply program, which plans to deliver 11,000 new homes, including more than 6,200 rent-controlled or affordable homes.
14: More affordable homes are arriving to Scarborough. You found a job, you're building a life, and maybe you're starting a family. You just need one thing, a home you can afford where you and your family can build your lives. And that is what we are building.
15: In Scarborough, we see through the potential and the opportunity of growing in a diverse community where families are able to come together and seniors and newcomers are able to put down roots. Why is roots important? It's foundational. It allows you to grow. The deeper the roots are, the stronger the foundation, the deeper the community's involvement and engagement and so on. It makes for a better opportunity, better life for all.
0: And the city says that 26 Gilder Drive is expected to be ready for occupancy the second half of 2027. And the Pride flag is flying outside of Scarborough Civic Center ahead of Pride Month. The flag was raised at a ceremony this morning. Mayor Olivia Chow declaring June as Pride Month in Toronto. The Pride flag will also be raised outside of Toronto City Hall Monday.
16: Today is about celebrating everyone, bringing people together, and continuing to build community rooted in acceptance and love. I also want to recognize the importance of straight allies. Those who stand beside us support us.
14: There's a lot of work still to be done, because too often 2SLGBTQ plus rights are exploited by those who want to divide us. Right now we see transphobia in the rhetoric and policies that are seeping in, and we need to say no. They want us to be fearful. They want to divide us. They want us to live in fear. That is not who we are as Torontonians.
0: Well, the Pride flag was raised at the North York and Etobicoke Civic Centers earlier this week. A four-time Stanley Cup champion, Claude Lemieux, has died. And just this past Monday, he carried the pregame torch into the Bell Center ahead of the Canadiens Game 3 against the Hurricanes. Lemieux was selected by Montreal in the second round of the 1983 draft. He won championships with the Canadiens, Devils, and Avalanche. He also had stints in Phoenix and San Jose. Claude Lemieux was 60 years old. Right now it's 4:50, 19 degrees. This is Toronto's breaking news, CP24. We'll have a look at Toronto's top stories next.

0: Betty, and I am here for my volunteer baby cuddling volunteer shift today. We are grandmothers, we're mothers, and experienced volunteers in the hospital with a minimum of 5 years volunteer experience before this program. The nurses and staff tend to medical care. The baby cuddlers, we are the loving arms and give love to the babies in the absence of the parents. We all like to feel loved, and we all like that special touch when someone gives us a hug. So it is rewarding for us to be here as well.
1: Hi, my name is Mitzi Lagessa, and this is my daughter, Avia Brooke. This program is really useful for premature baby or any babies that are any circumstances in here in ICU. Holding the baby is really benefit for the child, like brain development, and it have a lot of benefits for the progress too.
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9: And a milestone for the Toronto Zoo's baby giraffe, Amara, stepping out into her outdoor habit for the first time this week. 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I'm sorry. The calf was born February 22nd, making her indoor public debut March 13th. But Chum 104.5, starting a new chapter. The Nat and Josie Morning Show is going to launch July 6th. Nat Hunter and Josie Dye, they're going to bring their energy, hit music, and discussions about trending topics to listeners every weekday morning from 5:30 until 9. It's a brand new chapter for Chum. This is after Marilyn Dennis announcing in February that she's stepping down from her mic this summer after 40 years hosting the show. And the Blue Jays, they're on the road in Baltimore tonight. This is after winning their series against the Miami Marlins. Okamoto driving in the game-winning run with a solo homer in the sixth. The Jays out hit 11-5, but managed to escape with the 2-1 win. Tyler Rogers was brought in to close out the game in the ninth, recording his second save of the season. Toronto is going to send Patrick Corbin to the mound tonight, while Baltimore is going to counter with former Jay Chris Bassett. It's 4:55, 19 degrees. This is Toronto's breaking news, CP24. We're going to have a look at Toronto's top stories next.

0: Freshly smoked. Irresistible Schneider's hot dogs can only mean one thing. It's knee table season. Schneider's. Canadian crafted since 1890.
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6: A 14-year-old girl missing for nearly 2 weeks has been found safe. Police say they're trying to determine if there's any criminality involved in her disappearance.
7: And the search for a man in Lake Ontario is now a recovery operation.
6: And the province plans to designate the Toronto Island Airport a special economic zone this after taking over the land.
7: This is Live at 5.
6: Everybody, I'm Liz West.
7: I'm Bakari Savage. Welcome to Live at 5. Nearly 2 weeks after she went missing, a 14-year-old North York girl has been found safe. CP24's Melissa Duggan joins us live from Earl Bells Park. Melissa.
8: Bakari, here at Earl Bells Park, this is one of the last places where Esther was spotted nearly 2 weeks ago. Relentless search efforts, that's what Toronto police said, just went underway over these last couple of weeks to locate this 14-year-old girl. This story captivating the attention of so many. Toronto police confirming she was found at a home in Toronto around 1 o'clock this afternoon. She is said to be safe. Her condition, we're hearing more about that from police.
9: She appears to be in good physical health. That said, as you'd expect, she has been taken to hospital to be examined both physically as well as for medical staff to assess what emotional toll the situation may have caused her.
8: Now, what led Toronto police to this home where Esther was found? No details coming today from officials when it comes to that. Toronto police sources telling CP24 that home located in Etobicoke. Because of this prolonged disappearance, Toronto police confirming that they are looking into whether there is any criminality involved. But at this point, no charges, no arrests, no suspects in this case as the probe does continue. Toronto police also acknowledging the community efforts, the tips that came in helping in this search for the missing 14-year-old. We were hearing from members of the community here today at Earl Bales Park. When they found out this news, they came here to get more details from Toronto police. Many of them thanking other people in the community for helping out with this search effort as well, and all of them expressing relief. Have a listen.
10: Very excited, very happy. The community is very happy. It's a big thing in our community that she's found. Thank God she's safe. I don't think any injuries, and it's just very big. A lot of people were looking for her. I was looking for her. A lot of people in the community was looking for her.
11: It was a community effort. Me personally, I did the same thing as everybody else. Search on foot, search in our cars, put up posters. We searched and combed this park at night. And like I mentioned to you before off camera, one of the beautiful things about the volunteer effort was that a lot of the volunteers did not even know the family at all.
12: The Jewish community is really important to me. And my advocacy for the Jewish community is very important to me. So I always show up for my community.
8: We are getting reaction as well from Esther's parents. They shared a statement late today. Let me reveal some of that to you. It says, there are no words to describe the relief we're feeling knowing that Esty has been found safe for the first time in days. We could hug our daughter and breathe again. To be clear, while this is the end of the search, Esty still needs proper medical care, evaluation, and support. And our family is focused on making sure she's surrounded by the love and care she needs in the days ahead. But they also add that they are incredibly grateful to have her at home. Bakari and Liz, the family also thanking the community for supporting them through this time, for pitching in search efforts. Also thanking Toronto police and thanking the Jewish community for their support as well. Back to you.
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6: And in other news, the search for a man who went missing after an inflatable boat capsized off Cherry Beach is now a recovery operation. Crews are continuing to scour Lake Ontario following the incident that happened around 1:45 yesterday afternoon. That's when a man in his 40s and a dog were rescued after the boat that they were on lost air and began to sink. First responders have been unable to find a second man who was aboard the vessel. Police say neither man was wearing a life jacket.
14: I can tell you our marine unit has been using a dive team and their boats to locate the male who remains missing. The marine unit officers will also be utilizing various underwater equipment, such as a side scan sonar, which performs an ultrasound of the lake, as well as an ROV, an underwater remote operating vehicle.
15: Immediate search, underwater search and rescue by our unit, at the marine unit, happened right away. And again, it's 35 feet, and we were immediately deploying underwater search and rescue tools that we use, because we believe when they're not wearing a life jacket, they're going to be going right down to the bottom. And we immediately, so Coast Guard was assisting with the search later on, and we had all of our units out to continue the search all night till it turned dark, and then we continued today with a dive team.
6: And while neither man was wearing a life jacket, police say there was one in the boat.
13: And four teenagers there in hospital after a single vehicle crash in Durham Region. I saw two of them thrown from the vehicle. Chopper 24 over the scene on Myrtle Road this morning in North Whitby. The vehicle flipped over to its roof a few meters from the road. Police say a 16-year-old girl was airlifted to hospital in Toronto with critical injuries. Two men, 18 and 19, seriously injured. And a 14-year-old boy taken to a local hospital for treatment.
16: The posted limit on that roadway is 70 kilometers per hour. But as you can imagine, at 5:30 in the morning, nobody on the roadway, clear visibility. Somebody could take the opportunity to travel at an extremely high rate of speed. Whether they were doing that, now that remains up to the investigators, and they will figure that out through their investigation as they track exactly how the vehicle traveled along the road and onto the roadway. I can't give you an exact speed, but as you can imagine, like I said, that early in the morning, nobody on the roadway. Chances are somebody was speeding.
13: And Durham police, they're still investigating the crash. Right now it's 506, 19 degrees. This is Live at 5.
6: And up next, thousands of healthcare workers march to Queen's Park for a rally today.
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4: The Ford government has passed a bill that allows it to take over Toronto's stake in Billy Bishop Airport. And CP24's CJ Liu joins us live with the passage of Bill 110. And this is despite local opposition. CJ? Okay, we'll come back to that in just one moment. In the meantime...
5: Demonstrators, they rallied at the Ontario legislature today protesting the Ford government's handling of the province's healthcare system. Crowds gathering outside of Queen's Park as part of a demonstration organized by the Ontario Health Coalition. Protesters opposing what they're calling an unprecedented privatization of core hospital services. They're accusing the province of taking funding, staff, and services away from public hospitals and moving them into private for-profit clinics.
6: I mean, the Ford government has pushed the public hospitals into deficits on purpose. They're funded at the lowest rate of any hospitals in the country per person, and they're forcing them to make cuts while they're shifting literally, in this year alone, $300 million to open 61 new private clinics that only locate in urban centers, only in southern Ontario, that charge extra user fees that are actually illegal in Canada. We, under the public health system, under the Canada Health Act, no one's allowed to charge a patient for a surgery.
7: We should be serving those who really need the care, not just ones who can pay for it, because a lot of things that are privatized become unaffordable for regular people.
8: It's unbelievable, and we need to stand up and let them know that this is not acceptable. Healthcare is for everyone, not just the rich.
9: We don't need an American-style healthcare anywhere in this country. You want to pay for your healthcare? Go down to the States. They'll take your money gladly. 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
10: So this is all our tax money going to the private healthcare instead of going to the public to cover whatever we need to, you know, especially in our age, you know, we're getting older, you know, we need more service, we more for the healthcare, and that's what Doug Ford is doing, you know.
4: And a statement from Ontario's Health Minister's Office reads in part, the claims made by the Ontario Health Coalition are misguided. Ontario is proud to have one of the largest publicly funded health care systems in the world, and our government continues to make record investments, including over $101 billion this year, to connect people to the care they need when they need it.
5: And the Ford government passing a bill allowing it to take over Toronto's stake in Billy Bishop Airport. CP24's CJ Liu joins us live with the passage of Bill 110 despite local opposition. CJ.
11: Bakari, Liz, this has been quite a controversial topic, but Premier Doug Ford says this bill is needed to expand Billy Bishop Airport. His goal here is to expand the runways at Billy Bishop. That way, larger jets can take off and land, something that is impossible right now. And he would also like it to be a busier airport. Right now, about 2 million passengers use Billy Bishop every year. He would like that number to be closer to 10. And he also, today, with the passing of this bill, has designated this area as a so-called special economic zone that would give the province the power to override some local laws in order to speed up expansion. But not everyone is on board here, including local residents. The mayor, Olivia Chow, opposition parties, they have called this a land grab. And for more reaction today, I am joined live by Ontario NDP leader Marit Stiles. It's great to have you on with us this afternoon. Now, the premier here is saying this is needed for economic growth, but why do you see this as a land grab?
12: Well, first of all, it's explicitly a land grab. He's named the island and many parts of the island that he intends to take over and do anything he wants to with it. And it's outrageous, right? I would say, in fact, it's probably Doug Ford's worst idea, but of course I'm actually quite sure he's probably got even worse ideas up his sleeve.
0: The eyes are 58, the eyes are 41.
12: But look, you know, there's no business case here at all. What this is going to mean is more traffic, more pollution. It's going to be bad for Toronto, and I'm hearing, and let's be really clear, Toronto, the people of Toronto have said absolutely no question, we do not want this. And it's going to cost the people of Ontario $5 billion. The government has admitted that. That's about $900 per household across the province of Ontario. So every single Ontarian is going to be paying for this.
11: And what have you heard from people in Toronto and Ontario when it comes to their concerns of Doug Ford taking over this land and expanding the airport here?
12: Well, first of all, I think most people are saying this is not our priority. Why is Doug Ford so obsessed with downtown Toronto? We have a healthcare system where people are still being treated in hallways. In fact, it's even worse than it was 8 years ago when he promised to fix the mess. We have schools, class sizes are too large. Our kids are not getting the support they need. And in Toronto, you know, people are already having to wait hours and hours to get home. I met a nurse just yesterday at Mount Sinai. I was getting a blood test. She told me it took her 2.5 hours to get home to Scarborough, to Guildwood from work that day. Like, that's outrageous. And that's what's on people's minds, not a new expanded airport so that wealthy people can land their luxury private jets. It doesn't make sense. It's going in the wrong direction for this city and the province. And we have bigger and better and more important priorities right now.
11: And we know the federal government ultimately has the final say when it comes to aviation. And you have also asked for Mark Carney to step in. How would you like to see the federal government intervene here?
12: Well, absolutely. I sent a letter to the Prime Minister several weeks ago asking, please, to intervene and to reject this. Now that the bill has passed, Doug Ford's government, every Conservative MPP voted for it today, so it passed. Now the ball really is in Mark Carney's court, and he really does need to step in. They absolutely, the federal government has the power here to stop this in its tracks. The ball does not move forward. This project does not move forward if Mark Carney, if Prime Minister Mark Carney says no. And so I'm asking as well that every one of the Liberal MPs, the government MPs here in the City of Toronto, need to lend their voices now, need to call on the Prime Minister to do the right thing. Let's not waste any more time. We need less chaos, not more, in Toronto right now. Make life easier for people. Just make sure that this is canceled immediately.
11: Okay, Ontario NDP leader Marit Stiles joining us live today. Thanks so much for your time today and perspective.
12: Thank you.
11: Well, Bakari Liz, like she mentioned, the federal government ultimately has the final say, and we do know those consultations will be beginning in the summertime, so we'll be definitely following this closely. Back to you.
5: Okay, reporting live, CP24, Cedar Lou. Right now it's 516, 20 degrees, feeling more like 21. This is Lab at 5.
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25: Welcome back. We're starting a new segment on Live at 5. It's called Talking Toronto with John Tory. And we're taking a look at what this week's news means for the GTA with former Toronto Mayor John Tory. John, thanks so much for being with us. We really appreciate it.
26: My pleasure.
25: Okay, we're going to start with Mayor Olivia Chow announcing her re-election as for mayor in the October election. How is, as someone who's been elected three times, how does it change your day-to-day when you go from being an acting mayor to a candidate?
26: Well, you hope as little as possible, because what you'd like to do is have people see you as the mayor, and because that's an advantage to you. But what she's going to have to do is be careful as she makes announcements that she's not too political about it. She should just function as the mayor and do things in a matter-of-fact way as the head of the government, as opposed to a candidate for mayor. And that means, for example, when she made that announcement about transit safety this week, she really has an obligation going forward now to spell out how much they cost and where the money's going to come from, because it'll all fit into, one assumes, a financial plan that she will have. Mr. Bradford's got the same problem. He's made a number of announcements with no notion whatsoever of where the money's going to come from or how much they cost. And so that's all going to change, because the press, if anything, will keep after them about this, and she's going to have to be careful not to overstep being the mayor. I mean, there's two sides to it. I mean, when you are the mayor, you get asked about the good things that you announce and whatnot, but you also get asked about bad things that happen in the city because you're still accountable for them. But it'll be interesting to see how things unfold from here.
0: Okay, now we have to talk about Billy Bishop Airport, the special economic zone designation, and Premier Ford saying that Ontario is the 19th largest, you know, GDP economy in the world. So we have to talk about this. How integral is Billy Bishop to growing that, to making Toronto even bigger? And, you know, can it be done without the expansion?
26: I don't really think so. There are regulatory reasons, for example, why the runways have to be extended that are in place now that have nothing to do with jets or no jets or expanding the airport. But I think the airport expansion would be helpful to the economy. And I think we have to spend more time, even during this municipal election, talking about the economy and how we get it stronger and back on its feet. But having said that, look, Mr. Ford, as part of the setup that I became very familiar with when I was mayor, he has the power to do almost anything as it affects the city of Toronto. And that includes all of this. I think he'd be well advised to have
25: Let's do FIFA.
26: Real consultation, you know, with people about this.
25: And I think
26: he's got to address is include, you know, how many planes are going to be in the sky? How long are the runways going to go into Lake Ontario? What are we going to do at the foot of Bathurst Street with the sort of traffic chaos that, you know, we already have there, leave alone with millions more people? So I think there's a lot more to be discussed, but he had to get this legislation passed, and now is going to be the time for the debate. I think the debate, frankly, helps Ms. Chow, because she'll be able to raise some of these concerns and sort of say, look, what are we going to do about this airport or not, and I think that will help her solidify her base, but we'll see what unfolds.
25: Right. John, I think we have time to ask you one more question. It's around FIFA. So some critics have said FIFA is happening to Toronto, not for Toronto. Do you think that the city's done enough to change that narrative?
26: I think they've been trying their best. I mean, it's been a pretty loud chorus, as it was for the Pan Am Games when I was mayor like 10 years ago. People get all wound up about these things beforehand, and then they have a great time when they actually happen, and people celebrate, and that's happened with World Cups when they weren't here. People celebrated in Toronto and made a big positive deal of it. So I think it's going to be great. I think it's going to be great for the city. It's going to put us on the map around the world, and I think that all of these things that people are conjuring up that are going to go wrong are exaggerated, and I think it'll just be a very positive event for the city.
25: All right. That was Talking Toronto with John Tory. Thanks so much for being with us tonight, John.
0: Great to see you again.
26: My pleasure.
0: And the Pride flag flying outside Scarborough Civic Center ahead of Pride Month.
1: The Pride flag is more than a symbol. It represents creating a safer community where 2S LGBTQ people can feel accepted for who they are, love who they want, and feel comfortable in their own skin. It stands for acceptance, freedom, and support.
0: Well, the Pride flag was raised at the North York and Etobicoke Civic Centers earlier this week. Right now it's 525, 20 degrees. This is Live at 5.
25: A 14-year-old girl missing for nearly 2 weeks has been found safe. Police say they're trying to determine if there's any criminality involved in her disappearance.

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1: A 14-year-old girl missing for nearly 2 weeks has been found safe. Police say they're trying to determine if there's any criminality involved in her disappearance.
2: And the search for a man in Lake Ontario is now a recovery operation.
1: And the province plans to designate the Toronto Island Airport a special economic zone after taking over the land.
2: This is Life.
1: Savage.
2: I'm Liz West. Welcome to Live at 5. Nearly 2 weeks after she went missing, a 14-year-old North York girl has been found safe. And CP24's Melissa Duggan joins us now live from Earl Bales Park. And that was where she originally went missing.
3: That's right, Liz. Nearly 2 weeks ago, I'm joined by CP24 crime analyst Steve Ryan right now. We're going to talk about this in just a second. This has people talking today, knowing that Esther, 14 years old, found safe today. We're hearing from Toronto police. She was found at a home in Toronto, again, after a very long search. But one thing that stood out from Toronto police today, mm-hmm. Steve, they're talking about how did they come to this location? How did they find Esther? Police revealing few details about that at this point. They say that they are looking into the possibility of any criminal

0: allowed for this prolonged disappearance of this young girl.
1: One of the questions that Toronto police was asked as well was, how did she get to this home? Police not saying how that happened, but they are pointing to what they're describing as a painstaking investigation. I want to share more of what they had to say about the probe to find Esther.
2: We have been painstakingly conducting video canvases. From video canvases, we move into search mode. Additional video located, we move into further search mode. It's a painstaking, long process, as you can appreciate, but that certainly contributed to us to getting to where we are today.
1: So Toronto Police talking there about how video played a role as part of this investigation. It's not clear if there was video that led them to the location where Esther was found. But we know a lot of tips came in along the way. You know, I asked Toronto Police just how many tips they received. They said many. They don't have an exact number here. Can you talk to us about the role that the community plays in an investigation like this?
0: Well, so any investigation where you're looking for a missing person, particularly a vulnerable person in a large area like the entire city of Toronto or beyond, you are going to rely on tips from the public coming in, and you will follow up with every one of those leads. But if this was as simple as a tip came in, they followed up on that tip, they found this girl, now she's been taken to a hospital to be checked medically, if that was the end of this investigation, they would have announced that, and they would have moved on to the next case. The fact that they are holding a lot of the information close, that tells me, or suggests certainly, that they are not comfortable saying right now that there was no criminality involved, and they certainly are going to make sure that there were no crimes committed that allowed for this girl to be missing for almost 2 weeks from her family.
1: And something you mentioned there too about Esther's condition, found safe, physically she is doing well is what Toronto police are saying, taken to hospital for an assessment, that her emotional needs could be cared for there, because that's going to be something obviously that's going to be something that the family is going to be dealing with at this point. This case has been getting so much attention. I wonder what that means for an investigation like this when it is so in the spotlight.
0: Well, it certainly can be overwhelming with the amount of information that's coming in, but in an investigation like this, you want as much information as there is possible because you want to make sure that you check out every lead, the high priority and the low priority. But with regards to her condition, she certainly will be examined by a medical doctor to make sure that she's in fact okay physically, and her mental health will be examined as well. But certainly this investigation, there's a lot of unknowns right now that the police aren't disclosing, and that certainly you would do that oftentimes if you are looking into a criminal investigation and you want to preserve the integrity of that investigation. You would just keep that information close to you while you sort out the details.
1: And you sort of touched on it there too, because I imagine there are people watching who want answers because they have been so emotionally invested in the story.
0: And you make a great point, and this is why it suggests to me that there is a likely chance that there could be some criminality, only because there is such a great interest in the city with regards to how the police came upon her location, and they don't want to disclose that. And it's not because they're being uncooperative. It's because they've got a bigger picture ahead of them, and that may be a criminal investigation. They want to make sure that any evidence that they have is preserved. So if they are talking to witnesses, the witnesses recount what they saw, what they heard, what they knew, as opposed to just relaying something that was put out there in the media.
1: CB24 crime analyst Steve Ryan breaking it down for us. We appreciate that. We should mention also that we did hear from Esther's parents today. They are sending a thank you out to the community, to the Jewish community, also to Toronto police for everyone's support for their efforts to help bring their daughter home safe. They're saying that they are relieved. I think that is a feeling that's shared by so many right now, and they're grateful to have Esther back at home. Back to you, Liz and Bakari.
3: All right, thanks for that. CP24's Melissa Duggan and Steve Ryan.
4: Well, the search for a man who went missing after an inflatable boat capsized off Cherry Beach, it's now a recovery operation. Crews continue to scour Lake Ontario following the incident. It happened around 1:45 yesterday afternoon. A man in his 40s and a dog were rescued after the boat they were on lost air and began to sink. First responders, they've not been able to find a second man who was aboard the vessel. Police say neither man was wearing a life jacket.
5: I can tell you our marine unit has been using a dive team and their boats to locate the male who remains missing. The marine unit officers will also be utilizing various underwater equipment, such as a side scan sonar, which performs an ultrasound of the lake, as well as an ROV, an underwater remote operating vehicle.
6: Going out on this water with an inflatable dinghy and in these conditions, you need to be wearing your life jacket. It's too late, and this water is cold, and you're going to have that panic as soon as you hit the water, and you can't reach your life jacket at that point. So that's the huge message here, is to have your life jacket on when you're operating on Lake Ontario.
4: And while neither man was wearing a life

0: Jacket. Police say that there was one in the boat.
1: And four teenagers are in hospital. This after a single vehicle crash in Durham region that saw two of them ejected from the vehicle. Chopper 24 over the scene on Myrtle Road this morning in North Whitby. The vehicle flipped over onto its roof a few meters from the road. And police say a 16-year-old girl was airlifted to hospital in Toronto with critical injuries. Two men, 18 and 19 years old, were seriously injured. And a 14-year-old boy was taken to a local hospital for treatment.
2: I don't know whether they're wearing their seatbelts at this time. That's something that we will examine as the investigation goes on. But of course, you know, the chances of being ejected outside of a vehicle when you're wearing a seatbelt, significantly less than not wearing a seatbelt.
1: The crash remains under investigation by Durham Police.
0: It's 5:37. Let's head live to the TTC Transit Control Center. This is where Senior Communications Advisor Samantha TC joins us. Samantha, what's the latest?
3: Afternoon, Bakari. So we do have a couple of things on the go right now. If you are taking transit, if you're traveling on Line 6 Finch West, there's currently no service between the Humber College and Martin Grove stations while the maintainer fixes some track switch issues over there. Now, we do have plenty of shuttle buses running to cover stops missed by LRT service. Now, if you are traveling on the eastern portion of Line 1, particularly if you're going southbound between Summerhill and the Wellesley station, you will see some delays there because our trains are traveling at reduced speed zones through the area. So if you are traveling, make sure to leave yourself a couple of extra minutes. Now, if you are going to be headed out to the Bruno Mars concert over at the Rogers Stadium tonight, we have ramped up service along lines 1 and 2, as well as local bus service over to the venue to get you there as quickly as possible. Now, if you're taking line 1, make sure to get off at either Shepherd West, Downsview Park, or Wilson Station. Those are the closest walk over to Rogers Stadium. Now, when you're coming home tonight after the show, make sure to keep your ticket handy, because if you are going to Downsview Park, Wilson, or Shepherd West stations again, your ride home is free thanks to our friends over at Live Nation. Just show your ticket over to any of our TTC staff members. Now, that's it from us at Transit Control. I'll send it back to you both.
0: All right. Senior Communications Advisor Samantha TC, thanks a lot.
1: And a heads up about some weekend track work that's going to disrupt GO train service on two lines. So there will only be regular Lakeshore West train service between Mimico GO and Union Station and Niagara Falls in Aldershot. GO buses will serve some of the Lakeshore West stations that don't have train service, but not all of them. And no train service on the Barrie GO line this weekend. That's including at Downsview Station for folks going to the concerts. That will impact people heading to Rogers Stadium for the final Bruno Mars shows.
0: Well, some relief at the pumps today, and a bit more is on the way. After a 10-cent a liter drop today, a further 3-cent cut is expected tomorrow. That's according to Dan McTagg with Canadians for Affordable Energy. That's going to take the price for a liter of regular to near $1.71. Diesel prices, they're down 7 cents today. McTagg expects a further 5-cent drop tomorrow.
1: It's 5:39, 20 degrees out. This is Live at 5.
0: And up ahead, we're going to get reaction to the province's plans to designate the Toronto Island Airport a special economic zone.
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0: The demonstrators rallied at the Ontario legislature today to protest for government handling of the province's healthcare system. Crowds gathering outside Queen's Park. It's part of the demonstration organized by the Ontario Health Coalition. Protesters are opposing what they call an unprecedented privatization of core hospital services. They're accusing the province of taking funding, staff, and services away from public hospitals and moving them into private for-profit clinics.
22: They're pushed the public hospitals into deficit. You know, they underfund them. They fund our public hospitals and our public health care at the lowest rates of any province in Canada. That's a political choice, not a necessity. Every province, even smaller provinces, do much better than we do in terms of funding. And it's not just health care. It's all public services in Ontario funded at the lowest rate of any province.
23: All the time, every day, we get calls, we get emails from patients, often seniors, because they've been charged illegally thousands of dollars in private clinics. Shame! They're charged outright. They're manipulated into believing they need to pay for unnecessary junk. Shame! Special lenses for cataract surgery they don't need. And the clinics lie. They literally lie.
0: A statement from Ontario's Health Minister's office reads in part, quote, the claims made by the Ontario Health Coalition are misguided. Ontario is proud to have one of the largest publicly funded healthcare systems in the world. Our government continues to make record investments, including over $101 billion this year, to connect people to the care they need when they need it.
1: And construction has been completed on the structure for new rental housing building in Scarborough. 26 Gilder Drive is near Eglinton and Midland and has 341 new rental units, includes 80 homes that are considered affordable. It's one of 44 planned projects as part of the city's rental housing supply program, which plans to deliver 11,000 new homes, including more than 6,200 rent-controlled and or affordable homes.
24: Think about at least 500 plus, 600. Some of them are bigger bedrooms, right? 600 or 700 people living here, a few blocks from the Kennedy subway station. A place where you can raise your kids, watch them grow up, go to school, become a judge maybe, start families of their own. That is where hope comes in.
25: Making sure that people who grow up here and work here and contribute to our community will continue to build lives, to make their lives so much better. And I think it's really important to recognize, in a world that we live in today, creating hope, creating opportunity, creating a sense of purpose in people's lives is extremely important. It's actually priceless.
1: And the city says 26 Gilder Drive is expected to be ready for occupancy in the second half of 2027.
0: The Ford government has passed a bill that allows it to take over Toronto's stake in Billy Bishop Airport. CP24, CJ Liu joins us live at the passage of Bill 110. CJ.
2: Bakari, Liz, the Ford government says this bill is needed in order to expand Billy Bishop Airport. So under this law, he now has governance and control over Billy Bishop Airport pending approval from the federal government. And what his plan is to build more areas where the jets can land, so larger jets can take off and land at Billy Bishop Airport. He would also like to expand it so that 10 million passengers can use the airport every year. Right now, it's around 2 million a year. He says this is huge for economic growth, but we are also getting a lot of pushback from people who live in the area, given the noise concerns of bigger jets and also the financial implications of this. And simply the fact that this is a land grab is what Mayor Olivia Chow and Marit Stiles, Ontario NDP leader, are calling it. And earlier today, we did speak to Marit Stiles, who says that this is a land grab and she has concerns over how much this would cost and where Premier Doug Ford's priorities are currently at. Take a listen to some of her concerns.
3: There's no business case here at all. What this is going to mean is more traffic, more pollution. It's going to be bad for Toronto. And I'm hearing, and let's be really clear, Toronto, the people of Toronto have said absolutely no question, we do not want this. And it's going to cost the people of Ontario $5 billion. The government has admitted that. That's about $900 per household across the province of Ontario. So every single Ontarian is going to be paying for this.
2: Now, the province has said it doesn't expect taxpayers to pay. They say airlines will be paying for this instead. But this is all dependent on the federal government as well. The federal government has the ultimate say when it comes to aviation matters. They'll be having consultations sometime in the summer. So Marit Stiles, she wrote a letter to Mark Carney asking him to intervene. So as of right now, the ball is in the court of the federal government. But in terms of changes that we could see if this does go forward is Billy Bishop Airport being a lot larger, having more runways, larger jets, additional flights. And for people that live close to this area, you'll hear a lot more of this, you know, the sound of flights coming in and out of the airport. But Bakari, Liz, summertime is when those consultations will begin, and we'll see if the federal government has any say in this.
0: Reporting live, CP24's Sija Liu. Well, Ajax MPP Rob Sirjanik wants to be the next leader of the Ontario Liberal Party.
4: People are looking for something different, for hope, for competence, and for solutions. Because we can do better than this. There's nothing we can't achieve.
0: Sirjanik releasing this video on social media this morning as he announced that he's running for the party's top job. He joins former Liberal MP Navdeep Bains, Etobicoke Lakeshore MPP Lee Faircloud, and former political staffer Dylan Mirando in the race for the leadership. And party members are set to select a new leader November 21st.
1: A new number is this week suggests Premier Doug Ford is recovering to some degree after being hammered over a short-lived jet purchase. According to an Abacus survey, if a provincial election were held today, 41% of respondents would vote for the PC party. That's compared to 31% for the Liberals. Another survey released almost a month ago by Liaison Strategies showed the PCs trailing the Liberals by 2 points. And while 37% of respondents approve of the government's performance, 41% disapprove.
0: And Ontario's doubling down on the defense sector over the next decade. Premier Ford announcing a 10-year plan called the Ontario Defense Industrial Strategy at the annual Defense Trade Show. That's happening in Ottawa. The framework outlines the opportunity to capitalize on increased defense spending, both within Canada and by allies around the world. With NATO members poised to spend trillions on security projects in the coming years, Ontario's workforce, tech sector, and critical minerals make it well-positioned to benefit from that spending.
5: Ontario's home to massive deposits of critical minerals needed for vital defense manufacturing, and our clean nuclear power generation, including the first small modular reactors in the G7, means we have all the electricity we need to power Canada's defense industry for decades to come.
0: And the premier says that the strategy could add $400 million to provincial coffers every year by 2035 while making Ontario a key player in the defense industry.
1: And Canada may suspend tens of thousands of international immigration documents for people connected with regions affected by Ebola. Now, the government has announced a 90-day suspension of the documents linked to the Democratic Republic of Congo, Uganda, and South Sudan. An immigration department spokesperson stressed the measures are based solely on country of residence, not nationality. So people from those three countries who are not currently residing in any of them will not be affected. It's 551, 20 degrees out. This is Live at 5.
0: And coming up, a milestone for the Toronto Zoo's baby giraffe.
6: This won't be just a stand-up show. This is bigger than just me.
7: Pick up the pace! Here we go!
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0: Four-time Stanley Cup champion Claude Lemieux has died. Just this past Monday, he carried the pregame torch into the Bell Center, that ahead of the Canadiens' Game 3 against the Hurricanes. Lemieux was selected by Montreal in the second round of the 1983 draft. He won championships with the Canadiens, Devils, and Avalanche. He also had stints in Phoenix and San Jose. Claude Lemieux was 60 years old.
1: Well, Canada is through to the semifinals at the Men's Hockey World Championship after shutting out the U.S. in quarterfinal action today.
2: Here's Celebrini with time. Celebrini walks in and shoots, scores!
1: Macklin Celebrini opening the scoring on the power play with less than 2 minutes to go in the first period. Dylan Holloway would find the back of the net in the second to extend the lead, and Canada would add a pair of empty netters in the third on the way to a 4-0 victory.
0: And the Blue Jays on the road in Baltimore tonight after winning their series against the Miami Marlins.
3: Fly ball to right field. Hit well. It's gone.
0: What a beauty. Kaz Okamoto driving in the game-winning run with a solo homer in the sixth inning. The Jays were out hit 11-5, but managed to escape with the 2-1 win. Tyler Rogers was brought in to close out the game in the ninth, recording his second save of the season. Toronto will send Patrick Corbin to the mound tonight, while Baltimore will counter with former Jay Chris Bassett. And the Blue Jays have called up one of their top prospects for tonight. Infielder Charles McAdoo has been selected to the Major League roster from AAA Buffalo. The 24-year-old has 8 home runs, 6 steals this season with the Bisons. McAdoo was a 13th round pick by the Pirates in 2023 and was traded to the Jays a year later.
1: Ernie Clement, the kind of player that every team needs. We're talking about consistency, versatility, and a work ethic that shows up every single day for the Toronto Blue Jays. We actually had a chance to catch up with Ernie Clement and find out what the city means to him and why he's embracing every moment in Toronto.

0: The fly ball to left. Deep and gone.
1: And he set a new postseason record.
2: I always loved baseball. That was my first love, always. My mom, Julie, and my dad, Peter, just two of the best human beings I've ever met in my life. I'm so lucky to have them. They've taught me so many lessons along the way and just encouraged me, and they're just the best.
3: I love everybody back home, and the support just means the world to me.
2: You know, I'm lucky I had to play other sports because baseball, you know, you can't play all year round up in Rochester with the weather.
4: Ernie Clement slides at home.
2: Hockey was something that I did in the winters because, you know, you can't play baseball in the winter, and I love the game. You know, I still play and watch. I love the game of golf. That's something that I think a lot of people know now. I picked that up in the last few years ever since, you know, COVID, there was no baseball. So I had to find something to do, and I love being outside on the golf course. We go over to Earl's a good bit. If we get an off day or an early game and want to go grab dinner, we'll go there or Barbarian Steakhouse. Just a lot of good spots. You can't really go wrong.
5: Favorite moment as a Blue Jay?
2: Probably George Springer's homer in ALCS Game 7.
5: Why do you love Toronto?
2: I feel like I relate to a lot of the people here. The hockey thing is one thing, but I care so deeply about this team and everybody on it, and I feel like, you know, a lot of the fans who are here in Toronto feel the same way about these guys. If I wasn't playing on this team, I'd still be a huge fan of the Blue Jays.
6: And Hamilton, Shai Gilgeous-Alexander, and the Oklahoma City Thunder, they can reach the NBA Finals for the second straight season with a win tonight in San Antonio. OKC leading the Western Conference Finals 3-2. The winner of the series will face the New York Knicks, who swept the Cavaliers in the Eastern Conference Finals. The Thunder beating the Pacers in 7 games in last year's finals.
7: And the Pride flag flying outside Scarborough Civic Center ahead of Pride Month. The flag was raised at a ceremony this morning, and Mayor Olivia Chow declared June as Pride Month in Toronto. The Pride flag will also be raised outside Toronto City Hall on Monday.
6: And a milestone for the Toronto Zoo's baby giraffe, Amara, stepping out into her outdoor habitat for the first time. That happened this week. She had a chance to explore all kinds of new sights and sounds alongside her mom, Ibstari. The calf was born February 22nd, making her indoor public debut March 13th. And you know what? I think this deserves a trip to the zoo. Shall we do CP24 live on the road from the zoo?
7: We absolutely could, and we have to have that baby in the shot. Why are baby everything so darn cute? It's 5:59, 20 degrees out. This is Toronto's breaking news, CP24.
6: Thank you for watching. CTV News at 6 is next.

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0: Asia.
1: Hi, Michael.
0: So as head of HR at Ability Center, I've got a couple HR questions for you, if you don't mind. What is one small change in how we onboard here at Ability Center that you think has made the biggest difference?
1: Our communications. We give as much information as we can up front. So when someone comes to the building, they can already envision themselves here. They know all the accessibility features. They'll even know that they get the questions in advance. They don't have to ask.
0: I remember when I interviewed, that was a big thing for me. I really appreciated it myself. What's something that an inclusive workplace such as Ability Center does for employees of all abilities, not just those with a disability?
1: Oh, we reframe accommodations. They're for everyone. We just see them as support plans instead because everyone could use a bit more support.
0: One big change that Canadian employers could make that could have a huge difference in inclusive hiring.
1: Oh, we in HR think that everything we do is so confidential. It's not. Stop gatekeeping your process. Stop gatekeeping the questions. Share it with people. You want them to be the best selves, put their best selves forward, give them the information they need to do that.
0: I love it. Share more. Thank you. You know, inclusion at work, it isn't a perk or a policy, it's practice. Every employer in Canada has the opportunity to put this into action.
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17: Canada's biggest bank reported earnings today, beating expectations. Let's get the details from BNN Bloomberg's Mirella Fernandez.
18: Royal Bank reported a profit of $5.5 billion for its latest quarter. That's a 26% improvement over last year. The bank's lending business was strong, and like other banks, it's benefiting from the rise of stock markets and trader activity. Royal says it will repurchase as many as 45 million shares, or about 3% of its common stock. Here are the closing numbers for the day. The Canadian dollar is down to 72.56. West Texas Intermediate up just a bit to 88.90. Western Canadian Select is down almost $4 to 71.61. And the TSX gained 105 points today. Those are your business headlines. I'm Mirella Fernandez.
19: The CTV News Shopper got a look at the latest preparations for World Cup hosting duties at BMO Field. Special signage is now up, including messages like "Welcome to the greatest stage" and "We are Toronto." The first game takes place at what will temporarily be called Toronto Stadium on June 12th. Team Canada will be facing off against Bosnia-Herzegovina.
17: The Toronto Blue Jays are back on the road tonight after taking four of six games at home against National League opposition.
6: Beg your pardon. 1-1 is now Springer hits the ball to center field. He's tagged it well, but it's right at Leody Taveras for out number one.
17: It's the first inning in Baltimore right now where the Jays are beginning a four-game set. Former Blue Jay Chris Bassitt facing Patrick Corbin in the pitching matchup. Toronto has won 8 of its last 12 games and sit 8.5 back of the Tampa Bay Rays, who topped the American League East.
19: Canada and the U.S. renewed their on-ice rivalry today, squaring off at the World Championships during a win-or-go-home game.
20: Quickly ahead for Holloway. He's got Thomas with him. Holloway walks him, shoots, that's blocked, rebound, scores!
19: Canada would add a couple more goals, beating the defending champs 4-0 in a rematch of the Olympic final. The Canadians now move on to the semis against Finland on Saturday. The Swiss face Norway. Canada cruised through the preliminary stage of the tournament in Switzerland with 7 wins, topping its group.
17: Just ahead, stepping back in time, 2,000-year-old footwear unearthed. The Bata Shoe Museum's new Roman Empire exhibit, laced with history.
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22: A major heat wave's moving in, courtesy of Love Island USA. Forecasts predict 100% chance of romance and drama. This will be the hottest season yet.
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0: Unearthing Findlanda, footwear from the edge of the Roman Empire is the latest exhibition to make its mark at the Bata Shoe Museum. 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
1: I think one of the things that it does is it helps us understand in this very intimate kind of way what life was like for Roman soldiers and their families.
0: With a path from some of the first shoes of the Roman Empire to the more modern streetwear styles we see today.
1: When you do look at a lace-up Roman soldier's boot, it functions in the same way as a Converse All-Star almost, right? It's a high top, you lace it on.
0: Some of the footwear finds on display dug up by archaeologists at Vindolanda changed history as we know it.
1: Because people used to think that Roman forts were only inhabited by men, but the excavation record proves that it was a much more vibrant community.
0: Giving people a better idea of how footwear helps tell the story of lives lived during the Roman Empire. Footwear from the edge of the Roman Empire takes you on a walk through history and even lets you get hands-on with the idea of what some of those original shoes were like. The exhibit will be here at the Bata Shoe Museum until September of 2027. Jessica Smith, CTV News.
19: Mm. All right, beautiful day to be on the water.
17: I know, on the water, you could wear your sandals. This is so picturesque. Yes. We live in such a beautiful city.
2: It's sailing season again on Lake Ontario. It wasn't that long ago we were looking back here and it was ice covered, wasn't it? So yes, we're savoring this and we're in for another nice looking day tomorrow. Another day of sun, not a big surprise there. This is your wake up weather. Temperatures in some cases in the single digits early on, but we should be in double digit territory to start off the day in Toronto. And we're forecasting a daytime high back in the 20s, back in the mid-20s in many parts of the Golden Horseshoe. And yes, it should be a mainly sunny day. We start off with sun, increase in cloud for the afternoon. The weekend looks fantastic. Lots of sunshine once again. A little bit cooler Saturday than Sunday, it's looking like at this point. And then the first few days of June, picturesque as well. Seasonal temperatures and a mix of sun and cloud. Michelle and Nathan.
17: Love it. Thank you, Lindsay. That's it for us. But you can catch Anne-Marie Medawake tonight at 11 for CTV National News, followed by Zoraida Allman with our next local newscast at 11:30.
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17: For Lindsay Morrison and all of us here at CTV News, thanks for watching. Have a great night.

0: investigation will now turn to whether or not there is any evidence of criminality associated to her prolonged disappearance.
1: An investigation is underway after a 14-year-old girl who was missing for nearly 2 weeks was found at a home in Etobicoke.
2: I can confirm that the status of this search has officially changed from a rescue operation to a recovery underwater search.
1: And the search for a missing man turns into a recovery operation after a small boat capsized near Cherry Beach. Latest on the investigation coming up. And the Ford government is moving to fast-track a major expansion at Billy Bishop Airport after passing a law allowing the province to take over Toronto's stake in the Island Airport. It's 7 o'clock, 19 degrees. This is Toronto's breaking news, CP24. Good evening. I'm Bakari Savage. Police are investigating after a 14-year-old who went missing in North York nearly 2 weeks ago has been found safe. She was located at a home in Etobicoke this afternoon. For more, let's go live to CP24's Melissa Duggan. Melissa.
3: Yeah, Bakari, this is the resolution that so many of us have been hoping for. 14-year-old missing Esther has been found safe. What we are hearing from Toronto police today, it was this afternoon when they were able to finally make contact with her. Her description of her physical health being described as good in hospital, just to be assessed there, and also for her emotional needs to be taken care of. I want to share the moment, though, that police did officially confirm in front of cameras today about Esther's status.
0: I can advise that she was located in a home here in Toronto. Our investigation will now turn to whether or not there is any evidence of criminality associated to her prolonged disappearance.
3: Exactly where Esther was found, how she got there, the information that may have led Toronto police to discover her. We don't have the answers to those questions at this point. The police investigation still very much underway at this moment. But we want to talk about the massive effort that went into locating this 14-year-old girl. There were a number of community members getting involved, posters throughout the region, so many sharing tips with Toronto police, them confirming with us today that they received many tips from the public as part of their efforts to bring Esther home. We were talking with community members here today who decided to turn up to Earl Bales Park. This is where the police command center has been set up because this was one of the last places where Esther was spotted almost 2 weeks ago. People here expressing so much relief knowing that she has been found safe. Have a listen.
4: Very excited, very happy. The community is very happy. It's a big thing in our community that she's found. Thank God she's safe. I don't think any injuries, and it's just very big. A lot of people were looking for her. I was looking for her. A lot of people in the community was looking for her.
5: It was a community effort. You know, me personally, I did the same thing as everybody else. Search on foot, search in our cars, put up posters. We searched and combed this park at night. And like I mentioned to you before off camera, one of the beautiful things about the volunteer effort was that a lot of the volunteers did not even know the family at all.
6: The Jewish community is really important to me. And my advocacy for the Jewish community is very important to me. So I always show up for my community.
3: We're hearing from Esther's parents tonight. They've released a statement. It says in part, there are no words to describe the relief we are feeling knowing that Esty has been found safe for the first time in days. We can hug our daughter and breathe again. To be clear, while this is the end of the search, Esty still needs proper medical care, evaluation, and support. And our families focus on making sure she's surrounded by the love and care she needs in the days ahead. They're adding that they are feeling incredibly grateful that she has been found safe. They're thanking Toronto police. They're thanking the Jewish community. They're thanking everyone in the GTA who's been able to help contribute and support them, contribute their search efforts as well during this nearly two-week effort to bring Esther home safe. As for the police response, it was a massive one. It was a rare level one effort that we got from Toronto police. There were units involved from the mounted unit, the marine unit, drones also involved, a number of officers, of course, dedicated to this case to bring her home safely. Well, the investigation does still continue. A lot of thanks coming here, Bakari, today from police, from Esther's family, to people who have been involved, because we know that this story has been on the minds for so many over this almost two-week period. Back to you.
1: Reporting live, CP24's Melissa Duggan. And a search for a man who went missing after an inflatable boat capsized off Terry Beach is now a recovery operation. So crews are continuing to scour Lake Ontario following the incident. It happened around 1:45 yesterday afternoon. A man in his 40s and a dog rescued after the boat that they were on lost air and began to sink. So first responders, they've been unable to find a second man who was aboard the vessel. Police say neither man was wearing a life jacket.
2: I can tell you our marine unit has been using a dive team and their boats to locate the male who remains missing. The marine unit officers will also be utilizing various underwater equipment, such as a side scan sonar, which performs an ultrasound of the lake, as well as an ROV, an underwater remote operating vehicle.
7: Going out on this water with an inflatable dinghy and in these conditions, you need to be wearing your life jacket. It's too late. And this water is cold, and you're going to have that panic as soon as you hit the water, and you can't reach your life jacket at that point. So that's the huge message here, is to have your life jacket on when you're operating on Lake Ontario.
1: While neither man was wearing a life jacket, police say that there was one in the boat. A school bus driver north of Toronto is facing a stunt driving charge. OPP say that a bus with children on it was stopped in Malmer. This is Tuesday afternoon after being clocked going 100 kilometers an hour in a 50 zone. A police say that this happened in the same area where there was a fatal two-vehicle collision 5 weeks ago. The 56-year-old woman driving is facing multiple charges, including failing to surrender her license. And four teenagers, they're in the hospital after a single vehicle crash in Durham region. Two of them were thrown from the vehicle. Chopper 24 was over the scene on Myrtle Road. That was this morning in North Whitby. The vehicle flipped over on its roof a few meters from the road. We spoke to Durham police this afternoon for an update. A 16-year-old girl airlifted to hospital in Toronto with critical injuries. Two young men, 18 and 19, seriously injured. A 14-year-old boy was taken to a local hospital for treatment.
8: The posted limit on that roadway is 70 kilometers per hour. But as you can imagine, at 5:30 in the morning, nobody on the roadway, clear visibility. Somebody could take the opportunity to travel at an extremely high rate of speed. Whether they were doing that, now that remains up to the investigators, and they will figure that out through their investigation as they track exactly how the vehicle traveled along the road and off the roadway. I can't give you an exact speed, but as you can imagine, like I said, that early in the morning, nobody on the roadway. Chances are somebody was speeding.
1: Myrtle Road is closed in both directions from Baldwin to Ashburn for the investigation. Well, York Regional Police, they've identified a suspect in an assault and break-and-enter investigation in King Township. 31-year-old Kenyon Tapsey of no fixed address wanted on multiple charges. Investigators say two victims were assaulted during a break-and-enter at a home in the Kill and Davis Drive area last Sunday. Well, Tapsey is also accused in a break-and-enter at the same home the following day. Anyone with information, contact York Police or Crime Stoppers. Well, Peel Police asking for help identifying suspects in a fraud investigation in Brampton. Investigators releasing these images. This is part of the probe. They allege that the suspects used stolen credit card information at a gas station in the Queen Street and Delta Park Boulevard area 19 times last year. Police say that they were purchasing fuel for commercial trucking vehicles. Anyone with information, you're asked to call police or Crime Stoppers. Murder charges against the man accused of selling lethal substances to people who use them to take their own lives are expected to be withdrawn tomorrow. Kenneth Law, initially charged with 14 counts each of first-degree murder and aiding suicide. Last month, his lawyer revealed that the murder charges would be dropped in exchange for a guilty plea to the lesser charges. No details on how the plea deal materialized have been provided. Right now it's 7:08, 19 degrees. This is Toronto's breaking news, CP24. Coming up, the province plans to designate the Toronto Island Airport a special economic zone after taking over the land.
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0: Ford government is moving to fast-track a major expansion at Billy Bishop Airport after passing a law allowing the province to take over Toronto's stake in the island airport.
1: Immense relief, just an extraordinary sigh of relief. We can breathe again.
0: An investigation is underway after a 14-year-old girl who was missing for nearly 2 weeks was found at a home in Etobicoke.
2: We realize this is a tragic event, and our thoughts are with those who have been impacted.
0: And the search for a missing man turns into a recovery operation after a small boat capsized near Cherry Beach. Stay with CP24 for more on these stories and for further details, head to CP24.com and the CP24 app. Well, the Ford government has passed a bill that will allow it to take over Toronto's stake in Billy Bishop Airport.
3: The ayes are 58, the nays are 41.
4: The ayes being 58, the nays being 41, I declare the motion carried.
0: The Building Billy Bishop Airport Act, it passed by a vote of 58 to 41. It allows the province to assume control of Toronto's role in the tripartite agreement, which governs Billy Bishop and takes ownership of the city-owned lands at the airport. Premier Doug Ford has said that his government's designated the area a special economic zone in order to expand the runway to allow for jets. NDP leader Mart Sal says Ford should have other priorities.
5: In Toronto, you know, people are already having to wait hours and hours to get home. I met a nurse just yesterday at Mount Sinai. I was getting a blood test. She told me it took her 2.5 hours to get home to Scarborough, to Guildwood, from work that day. Like, that's outrageous. And that's what's on people's minds, not a new expanded airport so that wealthy people can land their luxury private jets. It doesn't make sense. It's going in the wrong direction for this city and the province, and we have bigger and better and more important priorities right now.
0: And plans to extend the runway have already been in the works in order to meet international safety requirements. Well, demonstrators rallied at the Ontario legislature today to protest the Ford government's handling of the province's healthcare system. Crowds gathered outside Queen's Park. It's part of the demonstration organized by the Ontario Health Coalition. And protesters opposing what they are calling an unprecedented privatization of core hospital services. They're accusing the province of taking funding, staff, and services away from public hospitals and moving them into private for-profit clinics.
6: They're pushed the public hospitals into deficit. You know, they underfund them. They fund our public hospitals and our public health care at the lowest rates of any province in Canada. That's a political choice, not a necessity. Every province, even smaller provinces, do much better than we do in terms of funding. And it's not just health care. It's all public services in Ontario funded at the lowest rate of any province.
7: We should be serving those who really need the care. Not just ones who can pay for it, because a lot of things that are privatized become unaffordable for regular people.
8: It's unbelievable. And we need to stand up and let them know that this is not acceptable. Healthcare is for everyone, not just the rich.
9: We don't need an American-style healthcare anywhere in this country. You want to pay for your healthcare? Go down to the States. They'll take your money gladly. Bring a credit card. But not ours.
10: So this is all our tax money going to the private healthcare instead of going to the public to cover whatever we need to, you know, especially in our age, you know, we're getting older, you know, we need more service, we more for the healthcare, and that's what Doug Ford is doing, you know.
11: And we will stand every day in opposition to this government's carving up of our healthcare system.
12: People don't have a family doctor. ERs are jammed. Patients and the people who care for them are suffering. And too many people have to use their credit card instead of their OHIP card, and that's just simply wrong.
13: We're going to work across party lines. We're going to work across community lines to stand up and defend publicly funded, publicly delivered health care. I don't know about the rest of you. I'm tired of being dead last in funding for health care in the entire country.
0: And a statement from Ontario's health minister's office reads in part, quote, The claims made by the Ontario Health Coalition are misguided. Ontario is proud to have one of the largest publicly funded healthcare systems in the world, and our government continues to make record investments, including over $101 billion this year, to connect people to the care they need when they need it. Well, Ajax MPP Rob Surjanek wants to be the next leader of the Ontario Liberal Party.
14: People are looking for something different, for hope, for competence, and for solutions. Because we can do better than this. There's nothing we can't achieve.
0: Surjanek released this video on social media this morning as he announced that he's running for the party's top job. He joins former Liberal MP Navdeep Bains, Etobicoke Lakeshore MPP Lee Fairclough, and former political staffer Dylan Mirando in the race for the leadership. Party members are set to select a new leader November 21st. Well, Ontario is doubling down on the defense sector over the next decade, Premier Ford announcing a 10-year plan called the Ontario Defense Industrial Strategy at the annual defense trade show in Ottawa. The framework outlines the opportunity to capitalize on increased defense spending, both within Canada and by allies around the world. With NATO members poised to spend trillions on security projects in the coming years, Ontario's workforce, tech sector, and critical minerals, they're going to make it well-positioned to benefit from that spending.
15: We expect the strategy to add 43,000 new jobs right here in Ontario, generate over $400 million in annual provincial tax revenue, and add to our $6 billion to our GDP. Folks, Ontario has the 19th largest GDP in the entire world, just Ontario alone. We're $1.3 trillion. We are an economic powerhouse, Ontario and Canada. And these are good-paying jobs where workers can make around 60% more on the average than the manufacturing sector as a whole.
0: The Premier says that the strategy could add $400 million to provincial coffers every year by 2035 while making Ontario a key player in the defense industry. At 717, 19 degrees, this is Toronto's breaking news, CP24. More news right ahead. Stay with us.
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0: Well, CAMH inviting people across Canada, get up early this week, take part in the Sunrise Challenge. The initiative encourages Canadians to get moving at sunrise, check in on loved ones, raise funds for mental health as well. Joining me now is Charisse Cromwell, wellness advocate and CAMH Foundation Ambassador. Charisse, welcome. Thanks a lot for joining us. So the Sunrise Challenge, it officially ends tomorrow, but that's really just the beginning of this, right?
32: Right. So you do have another chance to at least rise with us and be active and showcase that through social media, but it doesn't stop there. You should definitely get involved, and there isn't a time to not.
0: Okay, so getting involved, we're talking about going for a run, taking a walk, enjoying a quiet coffee, but doing it at sunrise.
32: Even a slow morning. There is a luxury of a slow morning, right? We want to be able to honor our bodies, our mind, be able to just be able to reflect, check in with our people.
0: What's the point of this? Why?
32: Well, why not? I mean, you never know what someone else is going through, right? Even I always say, check in on the friends that smile the most, the ones that say they're doing okay, or the ones that are quiet. But the most important is actually being able to know that even if you're struggling, there's a community. Like, we're here for you. And that is why I adore CAMH.
0: So let's talk about the conversation around mental health. It seems like it's been gaining a little bit more traction, you know, over the past few years, past few months, but...
32: Because it affects everyone, right? And I think that just even how I was raised, it was just better not to talk about it, not to bring light to it and just figure it out. Or my mom would say, go to church, you know? But now, especially where I'm raising a son, I want him to be vocal. I want him to be able to tell me what's going on so we can work it out. It's the worst when you feel like you have to do it by yourself.
0: Do you approach the conversation regarding mental health differently because you have a son?
32: Yes. Absolutely. I feel like especially with men, you are taught to just be strong all the time. And I want him to know that you don't have to always be strong. We can work it out. And also giving him the tools to understand, like, I'm always here for you, and the community that you build around you will help support you as well.
0: What have you learned through your journey?
32: Oh, I learned a lot. I struggled with postpartum silently, and then that's how I ended.
0: Why?
32: I didn't know any other way, right? I was the friend that I was always fine. I was always good. Or I was the one that was checking up on somebody else. I didn't realize that I needed my people. And I also found my peace through activity.
0: Am I being pushy by interjecting, you know, by saying, because you're being quiet about the postpartum, mm-hmm. you know, should I assume that everything's okay? Can I continue to probe? What would you have wanted?
32: I would have wanted someone to ask me, how are you? Because I don't even think that, like, I would get the how are you. Mm-hmm. It was, how is the baby, right? Mm-hmm. And he's great. I'm struggling. My world has changed. I am now someone who has to take care of this little being, and everything about me is changing.
0: Okay, so that's where we come back to the Sunrise Challenge, mm-hmm. Inviting people across the country to rise with purpose and start each day intentionally.
32: Yes.
0: What is this intentionality and why?
32: So this is when I talk about a slow morning. I want to be intentional about not rushing. If I need the coffee, I'm enjoying that. I'm getting the couple cuddles with my son before drop off. And then I'm going to go and be active right after and present. Because that is one of the things that I struggled with, was being present. I was always rushing.
0: Charisse, what are the final points you want to make as we wrap up?
32: I started this journey because I wanted to better support my loved ones and also have the tools not only for my own health, but to be able to take care of my son adequately. But I'll say this again, check on your friends, your loved ones, because you never know. And if you're struggling, we're here for you, and lean on your community.
0: So how do we do that?
32: Speak up. I think that's the hardest part, is letting someone know I'm not okay.
0: Charisse Cromwell, wellness advocate, CAMH Foundation ambassador. Thank you.
32: Oh, thank you.
0: Right now it's 7:24, 19 degrees. This is Toronto's breaking news, CP24. We'll have a look at Toronto's top stories next.
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6: 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And aliens exist.
8: Believe it.

0: and they said, you can't park your boat here. And I was like, wrong, it's my daddy's boat. Sorry, are you playing slots?
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1: Oh, I got table games.
0: Throw some blackjack.
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12: 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So now, I'm living in the shadows. 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
13: Scott, supper's ready.
14: Mom!

0: will now turn to whether or not there is any evidence of criminality associated to her prolonged disappearance.
1: And investigations are underway after a 14-year-old girl who was missing for nearly 2 weeks was found at a home in Etobicoke.
2: I can confirm that the status of this search has officially changed from a rescue operation to a recovery underwater search.
1: The search for a missing man turns into a recovery operation after a small boat capsized near Cherry Beach. The latest on the investigation coming up. And the Ford government moving to fast-track a major expansion at Billy Bishop Airport after passing a law allowing the province to take over Toronto's stake in the Island Airport. It's 7:30, 19 degrees. This is Toronto's breaking news, CP24. Good evening. I'm Bakari Savage. And police are investigating after a 14-year-old who went missing in North York nearly 2 weeks ago has been found safe. She was located at home in Etobicoke this afternoon. For more, let's go live to CP24's Melissa Duggan. Melissa.
3: And Bakari, it was just after 2 o'clock this afternoon when Toronto police revealed that Esther, 14 years old, had been found safe. The ending that so many were hoping for after a nearly 2-week search for the teen had been conducted. Posters up throughout the region, people searching for her, and a major police operation rolling out to bring her home safe. We are hearing from Esther's parents. They released a statement. I want to share some of it with you. They're saying there are no words to describe the relief we are feeling knowing that Esty has been found safe for the first time in days. We can hug our daughter and breathe again. To be clear, while this is the end of the search, Esty still needs proper medical care, evaluation, and support. And our family is focused on making sure she's surrounded by the love and care she needs in the days ahead. They're saying that they are incredibly grateful to have her home again. The family also thanking the thousands of people who contributed to search efforts, who were able to pitch in.

0: 2 weeks ago. I want to share more of what we're hearing from Toronto Police when it comes to Esther's condition right now.
1: She appears to be in good physical health. That said, as you'd expect, she has been taken to hospital to be examined both physically as well as for medical staff to assess what emotional toll the situation may have caused her.
0: So how was Esther found? We don't have those details at this point. Toronto police keeping pretty quiet, saying that their investigation is still underway. They are confirming, though, that Esther was found in a Toronto home. It happened at about 1 o'clock this afternoon. What led Toronto police there? How did Esther get to this home? Who lives in this home? Again, we don't have answers to those questions at this point. Toronto police is saying that they are looking into any evidence of any possible criminality in this case, given the prolonged disappearance, especially involved in this instance. So while we are waiting for answers on all of that, we are getting more information from the family of Esther through basically a family spokesperson who did address media today, talking to how the family is reacting at this point and also thanking the community for all of their support. Here she is.
2: Thousands of people came out to help from all walks of life, not just from our community, but from the entire community, people as far as Hamilton, people as far as Mississauga. We had old people, young people, children. Wherever they could poster, wherever they could spread the word, everybody was willing to do what they needed to do to bring a child home.
0: Toronto police also confirming at this point there are no arrests, no charges, no suspects, that their probe is still underway at this point, looking into the circumstances surrounding Esther's disappearance and where she was eventually located. Something else we're hearing from the family, Bakari, Esther's parents, again saying grateful that their daughter has returned home to them. They're saying that their focus at this point is on her healing and her well-being. Back to you.
3: Reporting live, CP24's Melissa Duggan. Well, police say that the search for a man who went missing after the boat that he was in capsized on Lake Ontario near Terry Beach. It's now a recovery mission. CTV's John Mulsman has the latest.
4: Toronto police divers spent the day searching the lake bottom just east of Cherry Beach, but there's still no sign of the missing boater. Two men and a dog were in an inflatable dinghy yesterday afternoon when police say it started taking on water and began to deflate. Within minutes, witnesses tell police the men were seen struggling in the cold water. They were not wearing life jackets.
5: Our witness, who's got lifeguarding experience, noticed the dinghy appearing to him to be, and he called it in, that the boat was struggling. They appeared to be pumping out the boat, pumping water from this inflatable dinghy, and as well as the other guy paddling.
4: One man in his 40s and a dog were rescued by a civilian boater who saw it unfolding. The second man disappeared under the water.
6: Well, it's pretty sad, and who knows what happened, but luckily one person was saved, the dog was saved, but what happened with this other guy, who knows, right?
7: It's always disturbing to hear that somebody's drowned.
4: Police say the search is now listed as a recovery effort. Sonar equipment and underwater drones are being deployed in an effort to locate the victim. The water depth is about 11 meters or 35 feet.
8: This is a tragic event, and our thoughts are with those who have been impacted. We want to recognize the quick action taken by the citizen who saw these boaters in need of assistance and immediately came to their aid.
4: Police say there was at least one life jacket in the dinghy. Investigators say this is a reminder to everyone. If you are out on the water, wear a life jacket.
5: Going out on this water with an inflatable dinghy and in these conditions, you need to be wearing your life jacket. It's too late. And this water is cold, and you're going to have that panic as soon as you hit the water, and you can't reach your life jacket at that point. So that's the huge message here, is to have your life jacket on when you're operating on Lake Ontario.
4: Police have not identified the age or name of the victim or who he was with in the dinghy.
9: John Musselman, CTV News.
3: A school bus driver north of Toronto is facing a stunt driving charge. OPP say that a bus with children on it stopped in Mulmer just this Tuesday afternoon after being clocked going 100 kilometers an hour in a 50 zone. Police say that this happened in the same area where there was a fatal two-vehicle collision 5 weeks ago. So the 56-year-old woman driving is now facing multiple charges, including failing to surrender her license. Well, four teenagers are in hospital after a single vehicle crash in Durham region. Two of them were ejected from the vehicle, top 24, over the scene on Myrtle Road this morning in North Whitby. The vehicle flipped over on its roof a few meters from the road.

0: We had a chance to speak to Durham police this afternoon for an update. A 16-year-old girl was airlifted to hospital in Toronto with critical injuries. Two young men, 18 and 19, seriously injured. A 14-year-old boy taken to local hospital for treatment.
1: I don't know whether they're wearing their seatbelts at this time. That's something that we will examine as the investigation goes on. But of course, you know, the chances of being ejected outside of a vehicle when you're wearing a seatbelt, significantly less than not wearing a seatbelt.
0: And Myrtle Road has been closed in both directions from Baldwin to Ashburn for the investigation. Murder charges against the man accused of selling lethal substances to people who use them to take their own lives are expected to be withdrawn tomorrow. Kenneth Law initially charged with 14 counts, each of first-degree murder and aiding suicide. Last month, his lawyer revealing that the murder charges would be dropped in exchange for a guilty plea to the lesser charges. No details on how the plea deal materialized have been provided. And a heads up for riders on the Lakeshore West and Barrie GO Lines. Ongoing expansion works going to shut down 7 stations on the Lakeshore West GO Line this weekend. GO buses will service West Harbor, Aldershot, Burlington, Oakville, Clarkson, and Bramley GO. This is where customers can continue east via the Kitchener Line to get to Union Station. The weekend track upgrades are also affecting the Barrie GO Line. Metrolink says it's going to be shutting down service on the entire Barrie GO Line for the whole weekend. We're talking about Saturday, May 30th, Sunday, May 31st. 101 kilometers of track and 11 stations will be out of service, including Downsview GO, which that's going to impact commuters heading to Rogers Stadium for the final Bruno Mars shows in Toronto. At 7:39, 19 degrees, this is Toronto's breaking news, CP24. We'll have a look at Toronto's top stories next.

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4: 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Get yours now during Red Tag Days.

0: Ford government moving to fast-track a major expansion at Billy Bishop Airport after passing a law allowing the province to take over Toronto's stake in the Island Airport.
1: Immense relief, just an extraordinary sigh of relief. We can breathe again.
0: An investigation is underway after a 14-year-old girl who was missing for nearly 2 weeks was found at a home in Etobicoke.
2: We realize this is a tragic event, and our thoughts are with those who have been impacted.
0: And the search for a missing man turned into a recovery operation after a small boat capsized near Cherry Beach. It's A with CP24 for more on the stories and for further details, head to CP24.com and the CP24 app. Well, the Ford government has passed a bill that's going to allow it to take over Toronto's stake in Billy Bishop Airport.
3: The ayes are 58, the nays are 41.
4: The ayes being 58, the nays being 41, I declare the motion carried.
5: Reading of the bill.
0: Well, the Building Billy Bishop Airport Act passed by a vote of 58 to 41, allowing the province to assume control of Toronto's role in the tripartite agreement that governs Billy Bishop and take ownership of the city-owned lands at the airport. Premier Doug Ford has said that his government's designating the area a special economic zone in order to expand the runway to allow for jets. NDP leader Mara Sal says Ford should have other priorities.
6: There's no business case here at all. What this is going to mean is more traffic, more pollution. It's going to be bad for Toronto. And I'm hearing, and let's be really clear, Toronto, the people of Toronto have said absolutely no question, we do not want this. And it's going to cost the people of Ontario $5 billion. The government has admitted that. That's about $900 per household across the province of Ontario. So every single Ontarian is going to be paying for this.
0: And plans to extend the runway have already been in the works in order to meet international safety requirements. Well, demonstrators rallied at the Ontario legislature today to protest the Ford government's handling of the province's healthcare system. Crowds gathered outside Queen's Park as part of the demonstration organized by the Ontario Health Coalition. Protesters are opposed to what they're calling an unprecedented privatization of core hospital services. They're accusing the province of taking funding, staff, and services away from public hospitals and moving them into private for-profit clinics.
7: I mean, the Ford government has pushed the public hospitals into deficits on purpose. They're funded at the lowest rate of any hospitals in the country per person, and they're forcing them to make cuts while they're shifting literally, this year alone, $300 million to open 61 new private clinics that only locate in urban centers, only in southern Ontario, that charge extra user fees that are actually illegal in Canada. We, under the public health system, under the Canada Health Act, no one's allowed to charge a patient for a surgery.
8: We should be serving those who really need the care, not just ones who can pay for it, because a lot of things that are privatized become unaffordable for regular people.
9: It's unbelievable. And we need to stand up and let them know that this is not acceptable. Healthcare is for everyone, not just the rich.
10: We don't need an American-style healthcare anywhere in this country. You want to pay for your health care? Go down to the States. They'll take your money gladly. Bring a credit card, but not ours.
11: So this is all our tax money going to the private health care instead of going to the public to cover whatever we need to, you know, especially in our age, you know, we're getting older, you know, we need more service, we more for the health care. And that's what Doug Ford is doing, you know.
12: So I want to ask you this. Are we going to let Doug Ford privatize healthcare in this province?
13: No! 2 million people don't have a family doctor. ERs are jammed. Patients and the people who care for them are suffering. And too many people have to use their credit card instead of their OHIP card, and that's just simply wrong.
14: We're going to work across party lines. We're going to work across community lines to stand up and defend publicly funded, publicly delivered health care. I don't know about the rest of you. I'm tired of being dead last in funding for health care in the entire country.
0: And a statement from Ontario's health minister's office reads in part, quote, the claims made by the Ontario Health Coalition are misguided. Ontario is proud to have one of the largest publicly funded healthcare systems in the world. And our government continues to make record investments, including over $101 billion this year, to connect people to the care they need when they need it. Well, Ajax MPP Rob Sorjanic wants to be the next leader of the Ontario Liberal Party.
15: People are looking for something different, for hope, for competence, and for solutions, because we can do better than this. There's nothing we can't
0: do. Sorjanic released this video on social media this morning as he announced that he's running for the party's top job. He joins former Liberal MP Nafty Bynes, Etobicoke Lakeshore MPP Lee Fairclough, and former political staffer Dylan Mirando in the race for the leadership. Party members are set to select a new leader November 21st. Well, Ontario is doubling down on the defense sector over the next decade. Premier Ford announcing a 10-year plan called the Ontario Defense Industrial Strategy. This is at the annual defense trade show in Ottawa. The framework outlines the opportunity to capitalize on increased defense spending, both within Canada and by allies around the world. And with NATO members poised to spend trillions on security projects in the coming years, Ontario's workforce, tech sector, and critical minerals make it well positioned to benefit from that spending.
16: We're home to over 300 defense firms, directly employing over 13,000 workers and offering products and services all over the globe. I always say we'll put our workers against anyone in the world. We'll put our technology and ingenuity against everyone in the world or anyone in the world. We have one of the biggest networks of world-class universities with 94,000 STEM graduates every single year. Top-tier research institutions, and more high-skilled workers than anywhere in Canada.
0: The Premier says that the strategy could add $400 million to provincial coffers every year by 2035, while making Ontario a key player in the defense industry. A relief at the pumps today and a little bit more on the way. After a 10-cent a liter drop today, a further 3-cent cut is expected tomorrow. That's according to Dan McTagg with Canadians for Affordable Energy. That's going to take the price for a liter of regular to near $1.71. Diesel prices, they're down 7 cents today. McTagg expects a further 5-cent drop tomorrow. And the union, representing roughly 300 signals and communications workers at Canadian Pacific Kansas City, says that they're going to walk off the job Sunday morning unless a deal is reached. The International Brotherhood of Electrical Workers says that the workers are largely concerned about wages, work-life balance, and retention issues. A CPKC spokesperson says railway operations will continue in the event of a strike and that the company has made fair and balanced offers. Talks are expected to continue into the weekend. It's 7:49, 19 degrees. This is Toronto's breaking news. CP24 coming up. The Pride flag goes up in Scarborough ahead of a month of celebrations.
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25: Game on.
1: closed captioning of this CP24 program is brought to you by Diamond and Diamond Lawyers, Canada's largest personal injury law firm with over $1 billion in total settlements.
0: The Pride flag is flying outside of Scarborough Civic Center ahead of Pride Month. The flag was raised at a ceremony this morning. Mayor Olivia Chow declared June as Pride Month in Toronto. The Pride flag will also be raised outside Toronto City Hall Monday.
2: Today is about celebrating everyone, bringing people together, and continuing to build community rooted in acceptance and love. I also want to recognize the importance of straight allies, those who stand beside us, support us.
3: We won't stop. We won't stop until there is equality. We won't stop until there is safety. We won't stop until everyone in Toronto and Greater Toronto Area feel they belong, that this is their city.
0: The Pride flag was raised at the North York and Etobicoke Civic Centers earlier this week. Well, milestone for the Toronto Zoo's baby giraffe, Amara, stepping out into her outdoor habitat for the first time. That happened this week. She had a chance to explore all kinds of new sights and sounds alongside her mom. The calf was born February 22nd, making her indoor public debut March 13th. Well, a Pulitzer Prize-winning play, it's now on stage in Toronto. And CTV's Andrea Case recently sat down with the lead of and director behind Primary Trust.
4: Welcome to Wally's. My name is Paul. Today is Coconut Tuesday. We have 2-for-1 Mai Tais and $3 reggae shrimp.
5: I'll have a Mai Tai.
25: The play Primary Trust takes place in the not-so-distant past, a time when there were no smartphones. Without giving too much away, Kenneth is a bookstore worker who loses his longtime job and embarks on a journey of self-discovery. Kenneth is played by Duray McFarlane.
26: One more pull for four and an order of those fancy shrimp.
27: My first experience of being on stage was like in, I think, grade 2. And it was the first time that I remember really feeling in my body. And I was very like a shy and anxious kid. And so that kind of like went away. And I was like, oh my gosh, this is so cool. And so I think I've been kind of chasing that feeling since.
25: The role was Frosty the Snowman. The play is directed by Dora Award winner Sharissa Richards.
28: I've been a director now for 10 years. I was an actor for 20 years before that.
29: But you're so young.
28: Sure.
25: Primary Trust debuted in Canada at London's Grand Theatre in January.
27: There's something you should know about Bert. About me and Bert. So I relate to Kenneth in those ways, and I see some of myself in Kenneth, and I think it's his journey that he goes on in the play is really heartwarming, and it deals with hard things, but it feels like a very heartwarming play, and I think a hopeful play by the end.
28: It gets to the heart of what it is to connect to community, and especially through someone who's dealing with the trauma of grief and how they don't have the skills to be a part of community and society and then are forced to learn, and how the community rallies around him to help him find that connection.
25: The Pulitzer Award-winning play Primary Trust is on stage now at Crowe's Theatre. It runs until June 21st. Andrea Case, CTV News.
0: Charm 104.5 is starting a new chapter. The Nat and Josie Morning Show is going to launch July 6th. Nat Hunter, Josie Dye, bringing their energy, hit music, and discussions about trending topics to listeners every weekday morning from 5:30 until 9. It's a brand new chapter for Charm after Marilyn Dennis announced in February that she was stepping down from the mic this summer after 40 years hosting the show. Right now, 7:55, 19 degrees. This is Toronto's breaking news, CP24. We're going to have a look at Toronto's top stories coming up next.

0: This won't be just a stand-up show. This is bigger than just me.
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15: Lotto Max now has more chances to win?
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0: Our investigation will now turn to whether or not there is any evidence of criminality associated to her prolonged disappearance.
1: An investigation is underway after a 14-year-old girl who was missing for nearly 2 weeks was found at a home in Etobicoke.
2: I can confirm that the status of this search has officially changed from a rescue operation to a recovery underwater search.
1: The search for a missing man turns into a recovery operation after a small boat overturned near Cherry Beach yesterday. The latest on the investigation coming up. And the Ford government is moving to fast-track a major expansion at Billy Bishop Airport after passing a law allowing the province to take over Toronto's stake in the island airport. It's 8:01, 19 degrees. This is Toronto's breaking news. CP24, hello, I'm Sisha Liu. Thank you for joining us. Police are investigating after a 14-year-old girl who went missing in North York nearly 2 weeks ago has been found safe. She was located at a home in Etobicoke this afternoon. And for more on this, let's go live to CP24's Melissa Duggan. Melissa, what do we know about how Esther was found and where things go from here?
3: Yes, so CJ, we are still waiting for a number of answers from Toronto Police as to how exactly they were able to locate Esther today. Word coming just about 2 o'clock this afternoon, letting us know that she was found safe. Where I am right now at Earl Bales Park, this was one of the last locations where Esther was spotted, kicking off that nearly 2 week search for the teenager. We now know she is in good physical health. She went to a hospital to get assessed there, including assessments for her emotional needs after being gone from home for so long. I want to share the words that Toronto Police shared today when they confirmed in front of cameras that yes, she is safe.
0: I can advise that she was located in a home here in Toronto. Our investigation will now turn to whether or not there is any evidence of criminality associated to her prolonged disappearance.
3: So as part of the investigation now, figuring out how Esther got to that home in Toronto where she was found this afternoon. Also, where was she between the moment when she was last spotted and being discovered today? Who was in that home with her? So those sorts of details, that is going to be part of this police investigation. And because that is